0: spin out in front of you, you always drive towards the wreck.
1: Mm-hmm.
0: You don't drive away from it, but somehow or another, Vukovic drove away, and Roger Ward's car ran across the track, and he hit his rear tire, and he flipped, and he died.
1: Mm.
0: But I've been to Indy hundreds of times. So my first race was 68, Unser.
1: Dang.
0: Then I went to 69, Mario Andretti.
1: Oh, Mario.
0: 70, Al Unser Sr.
1: Incredible.
0: 71.
1: Incredible.
0: You know?
1: Tracy, I got to
0: been there in a long time, but this is a great subject,
1: thank
0: man.
1: You. I got to run to news, but I'm sure glad you got in, and enjoy your weekend, all right?
0: Same to you, buddy.
1: All right, thank you. Well, boy, I'm very happy. I invested time in that, and there was a great return on my investment. I've never done a Tales from the Brickyard topic. In fact, I'd be inclined to roll this over into the 8 o'clock hour and add to it my brushes with greatness for the Off the Beaten Path topic, if you're so inclined. Hang with us. We got to check news. I'm late. R&L Carrier Sports Talk, presented by Kelsey Chevrolet, 700 WLW.
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3: Heavy rain brings flood warnings. This is the 8 o'clock report. I'm Matt Reese. Breaking down, have a flash flood warning that runs for southern Boone, southern Campbell, central Gallatin, Grant County, Kent, Kenton County, Owen County, and northwestern Pendleton County until 10 o'clock tonight. Thunderstorms have been producing heavy rain across those areas. Between an inch and a half and 2 inches of rain have fallen. Additional rainfall amounts of a half inch to an inch and a half. Possible flash flooding is ongoing or expected to begin shortly. It'll be a doubleheader at Great American Ballpark tomorrow because the Reds decided not to play through this rain tonight. Instead, game one of the series with St. Louis will be game one of a doubleheader tomorrow. First pitch at 1:10. Taste of Cincinnati began despite the rain at 4 o'clock this afternoon, but they just announced tonight that they are closing down at 9. They will resume tomorrow morning at 11 o'clock. And now we have the latest traffic and weather together and lots of problems on the roads. First, let's check in northern Kentucky in the Richwood area. Southbound 71, you have an accident there, and that is just past 536. That particular exit, as you're going on the southbound side of I-71, got an accident there. North of the Ohio River in the Fields-Ertle Road area, southbound 71. There's an accident that's causing a backup there as you're coming up on 275. And there's an accident on the westbound Norwood Lateral coming up on the exit to Paddock Road.
4: Now the latest forecast from the Jake Sweeney Chevrolet Weather Center. 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
5: In the forecast tonight, it's rain and storms. A flood watch is out. A 7 a.m. temperature of 62. Tomorrow, we'll see scattered rain and storms. A high of 77. At night, some clearing. A low down to 60. Sunday and Monday, afternoon, pop-up storms with highs in the low 80s. From your severe weather station, I'm 9 First Warning. Chief Meteorologist Steve Raleigh. 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
3: Heaviest pockets of rain in Mason and Lebanon, and on the west side, Cheviot, and on the east side, Batavia, Amelia. Northern Kentucky, you're seeing heavy pockets of rain in the Florence and Independence areas. 64 degrees is our temperature right now. A wreck involving some trucks was the reason for the shutdown of northbound 75 near Lynn Street about noontime today. There was an oil spill and the expressway was closed for about 4 hours. It was yesterday when 71 was shut down at Red Bank during much of the afternoon. No arrests reported yet on the shooting death of a 22-year-old Robert Rothwell, who had been riding in a vehicle on 71 when he was shot in the shoulder and the bullet penetrated his chest.
6: As we proved last year, we will find the money that's necessary to support our public safety professionals improve visibility, improve perception, and ultimately improve crime.
3: Even though the city of Cincinnati is facing a $30 million budget deficit, police protection will not be cut. Mayor Aftab Pureval says public safety remains the number one priority, and part of his recommended budget includes new safety enhancements on Fountain Square, where there have been two shootings in the past 8 months.
6: We're partnering with residents and business owners to really take a look at Fountain Square and understand, you know, what can be changed about the physical layout with respect to, you know, where pedestrians are walking, with respect to, you know, lighting and other kind of blind spot areas, and making it safer, making the physical location safer.
3: The balancing of the budget, the city will not be filling vacant positions and will defer the start of a new fire recruit class. The city's also bringing in new revenue by charging Medicaid for ambulance runs. Dow Jones Industrial Average climbing to an all-time high today. It gained 294 points to 50,579. S&P 500 up 27. NASDAQ gained 50 points. Markets are going to be closed on Monday for the holiday. It's 8:06. Our next news at 8:30. 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

808, hour number three, third and final hour of this extravaganza. This began as a 30-minute inside pitch show. At least that was the plan this morning when I sat down in my office and I had my first cup of coffee. And my inside pitch responsibilities on Friday run from tonight would have been 5:40 to 6:10. And then there's the game, and then Chick has extra innings on Friday night. And then, lo and behold, long about 2:15, everything was tossed up in the air. No more inside pitch. It's Sports Talk 6 to 9. We have had some fun and done some stuff on the fly. And I'm going old school with the off-the-beaten-path topic. We rarely have a Friday night during the baseball season where we have an off-the-beaten-path topic because we rarely have a Friday night show. So what I'm going to do, and if you'll allow me to cheat a little bit on this, I did not have time to create a new off-the-beaten-path topic tonight because I obviously didn't know we were going to need one until late, but I've pocketed one since the start of the year, and usually I begin every year with the OG of the off-the-beaten-path.

0: Eaten Path topics. It's the original one. And it's always a fun one. And I think I'll roll it out tonight. And the idea was confirmed within a few minutes of finding out there was going to be a show tonight. I saw this story on, I think it was on Twitter. And I said, that's a perfect sign of what I need to do tonight. And the off the beaten path topic is Brush with Greatness. It's somebody sports-wise, celebrity, music, you name it, you had a chance meeting with. Maybe unexpected. I'm not talking about like going to an autograph show and getting in line and getting their autograph. I'm talking about out at a restaurant, or you bumped into them somewhere, or you shared an elevator with them, or you were golfing and they were the group ahead of you. Whatever the case may be, I'm looking for that story of that moment. You will always tell your friends when you met fill in the blank. And the reason what confirmed this idea was this story I saw today. And there's a gentleman named Paul Main, I think it was. And he related a story that his dad worked the toll booth at the Ambassador Bridge in Detroit. And one day back in 1977, Merck the Bird Fidrich, the rookie sensation of the Detroit Tigers in 1976, a year earlier, Merck the Bird Fidrich was returning from Windsor to Detroit. And he went through this guy's dad's toll booth. And when he stopped at the toll window, the dad told him, instead of paying the toll, would you mind signing an autograph for my two sons? He says, if you could sign two autographs for my sons, I'll pay for your toll. And so Merck Fidrich did. And I saw the picture of the autographs that Merck Fidrich signed. And I thought, that's it. If I needed a sign for what to do tonight for the off the beaten path topic, that is a great brush with greatness. When your dad is in the toll booth as an operator at the Ambassador Bridge, and up to the window rolls Merck the Bird Fidrich, and he signs two autographs in exchange for you covering his toll fare. That is fantastic. Merck the Bird Fidrich in 1976 broke into the big leagues, turned baseball upside down. Rookie of the year, won 19 games, .234 earned run average. Threw as a rookie like 250 innings, 26 complete games. ABC on Monday Night Baseball, NBC on Saturday Baseball. They all changed their scheduling to show Merck the Bird Fidrich. He was on the cover of Sports Illustrated. He talked to the baseball. The guy was just an incredible story. And the fact that the dad recognized him in the toll booth at the toll stop and said, hey, just to sign each of these for my son and I'll pay your toll. That is a great brush with greatness. I'll give you one of mine and then you give me one of yours. I said this last night. This is like my staple go-to brush with greatness because I'm very fortunate in the job I have. I meet a lot of people just in the job I do, so I don't count those. But as a kid, when you are 10 years old and you are in Tampa at the Bay Harbor Inn and you're just wandering around in spring training and you see George Foster walk down the steps into the lobby at that point I would have been 12 years old. And this is coming off what an MVP season. He was larger than life. And I will never forget running up to the front desk of the Bay Harbor Inn and reaching up top, because I was a little guy, reaching up and grabbing the pen and a notepad that was up there. And I ran over to George Foster. He said, Mr. Foster, can I have your autograph? And he signed the autograph, and I still have that in an autograph book down in the basement. One of my early brushes with greatness. If you have one to share, please consider the time frame it'll take you to tell that story. Don't have a whole lot of time. And if you want to piggyback off of our Tales from the Brickyard, our 7 o'clock topic, that seemed to gain some momentum. We had some fun with that. I've never done that topic before. I got to make a note. Do Tales from the Indy 5. I love doing the Masters. Tales from Augustine, stories at the Masters. So maybe do each year around this time. Well, how many Friday nights am I going to have to do it? But we'll see. But that's what we're working with in this hour. And then Sterling's in at 9. It's worked so far. Thank you for making it work. And let's grab some more calls. How about, well, let me go to Indianapolis. He talks Indy 500. Steve, how are you?
1: I'm doing well. Thank you for taking my call.
0: Yes. What's on your mind?
1: Well, I originally called about your comments regarding the blackout.
0: Yes.
1: And when I was a kid, back in the heyday of the Speedway in the 60s and 70s, you had to renew your tickets within about 2 weeks or they were made available to other people.
0: Wow.
1: So it always sold out back in those days, almost instantly. And that was the only time I recall that they really had a blackout. The race would be shown sometime in June. And then, I don't know, I'd say for the last couple decades, what they would do is the race was blacked out during the running of the race.
0: And then replayed then at night.
1: Right. Yes. They got replayed at night, yes. Which I'm actually currently disappointed because I go to the race every year and I used to love coming home and watching it over again.
0: Ah, yes, yes.
1: You know, it's a big place, so you don't get to see everything right. From your seat.
0: Right.
1: And so now I personally hate the fact that it's shown live because right. I can't come home and rewatch it. Of course, I can record it, but, you know, but anyway, and then another topic that now you just started, I can kind of combine that. There
0: sure.
1: used to be a restaurant there, called Brickyard at the Crossing. Actually, I think the restaurant's still there, but it was attached to a Speedway motel that was actually outside of Turn 2. And there was a bar and a restaurant there. And many years ago, Pete Rose's brother
0: Ooh.
1: Was the head chef
0: Ooh.
1: At that place. And I was sitting in a bar one time and there was no doubt who this guy was. He looks just yes. like Pete.
0: Yes.
1: walked into the bar area, and I thought, well, this is kind of like meeting Pete Rose. He looks just like him. So,
0: I love it. Anyway, I love it. Hey, I'm glad you were listening. Thanks for sharing your stories.
1: All right. You're welcome.
0: Have a great night. Wonderful weekend. We'll grab some more stories, some more brushes. Let me do just to stay on track. Got a little sideways tonight, not minding my break times. I'm going to take one because I'm already late. R&L Carrier Sports Talk, presented by Kelsey Chevrolet, 700 WLW.
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0: 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I'm Lance McAllister, your host. Joe Waddell, your producer. We thank you for being a listener tonight and tuning in and tagging along. I'll give you one that was professionally related that is, I would consider a brush, but a really uncomfortable brush because it was like, what am I doing here? When I was in Chicago working on AM 1000 WMVP with Norm Van Leer, we did an appearance. I want to say it was the grand opening of a Lens Crafters for whatever reason. And they set up an autograph table. And also making an appearance was Walter Payton. And this had to be 96, I guess. So it's a table and it's Norm Van Leer, one of the greatest Chicago Bulls and most beloved figures in Chicago sports history. And it's Walter Payton, one of the greatest running backs of all time, a beloved Chicago sports figure, and then it's little old me. And the look on people's faces, like, get in line, and Walter would sign, they, oh, man. And then they turn, and then it was Norm second in line, and oh, man. And then they, like, and who are you? Like, why am I here? Why? What? Like, one of these things is not like the other. Walter Payton, Norm Van Leer, and me. Oh, it was very uncomfortable, but man, you sit at the table with those two, holy cow. Back out to the phones and in conversation in Hamilton. Hey, Ron, welcome to Sports Talk.
8: Hey, listen, I wanted to bring up a memory of mine from 1981.
0: Yeah.
8: There was a record that was broken. Does anybody remember that?
0: No, at the Indy 500 in 81, you're saying.
8: Indy 500.
0: Was that, that was the controversy, right? That was like the next, it took till the next day. No.
8: I don't think so.
0: No.
8: This was we're standing there. I mean, I started in, let's say, 74, me and my college roommates going to Indy 500. And in 1981, Bobby Unser.
0: Yes.
8: Was driving, I forget what the name of the car was, but he was driving, and the record of breaking 200 was possible.
0: Oh.
8: And we're standing under the, there was a thing out in the middle of the place that had the records and the stuff, or the speeds and stuff. And it started with 79, 78,
0: mm-hmm.
8: as it time trials, he broke 200 that day.
0: Man,
8: people went crazy. Bobby Unser broke 200.
0: Unbelievable!
8: And it was an exciting time. And I don't know if anybody remembers that, but
0: to consider how fast they're going these days, it's unbelievable. I think the poll this year's 232, which doesn't even seem possible.
8: I know. I mean, 200 was, everybody was talking about it.
0: Oh, yes.
8: Everybody was talking about that he could do it in his time trials. We're talking time trials.
0: Yep.
8: And he did it. And I was so excited. Everybody was so excited.
0: That's
8: place
0: awesome.
8: Broke out.
0: That's awesome.
8: It is one.
0: Rick, thank
8: all
0: you.
8: Right, thank you so much.
0: Have a great night. Now, I want to say, don't hold this to me. I want to say 81, wasn't that the year, didn't Bobby Unser initially win the race? And then he was, I think they gave him a one-lap penalty. It was an illegal pass, And they, I want to say they gave him the one lap penalty the next day, making Mario Andretti the official winner. But then all heck broke loose and there was like an appeal process and great controversy. And I want to say like months later, it was overturned and Bobby Unser was named the winner. It just a total chaotic to think it months later, the winner of the Indy 500 was declared. But I don't think I'm making that up. I think Unser initially won, but then was assessed. And I think the penalty didn't come until the next day because he passed on a caution, making Mario Andretti the winner with the penalty factored in. And then as all types of appeals filed and protest and all that. And Unser eventually, I guess, reinstated as the winner, if I remember correctly. I don't think I made that up. Mount Adams, we go. Hey, Rick, give me a brush with greatness.
9: Hello?
0: Hey, Rick, how are you?
9: Hey, what's up, man?
0: You tell me.
9: So listen, I'm going to throw a couple names at you. I'm going to try to make it quicker than all these other ones.
0: Yes.
9: So you got, let's start with, you hear me, brother?
0: Yes.
9: You and I are about the same age. So you got like Eddie Milner, Larry Bittner.
0: Larry Bittner.
9: Okay. You got Wayne Krenchicki.
0: Let's
9: throw in Danny Dreesen, Ken Griffey Jr., George Foster, Johnny Bench, and Tom Seaver. So I was on the ground crew in 81. I was going to be a freshman at UC. I mean, a freshman at Miami, graduated from Cincinnati High School. And I was going to try out for the baseball team. And they were practicing during the strike over at UC. And Wayne Krenchicki actually invited me. He said, look, man, you're going to try out. Come on over. So I went over, and I don't know if I mentioned Danny Dreesen. He was in there too. But Tom Seaver came up and gave me a pair of his cleats.
0: No!
9: And I'm telling you, I worked out with these guys. We're coming off the field an hour and 20 minutes later. And there's a kid, had to be 10 or 11, asking for autographs. And he wanted my autograph. And I'm like, man, please don't let me mess up your baseball. But he kept going with it. So right now, 45 years later, there's a ball with Betch, Dreesen, Seaver, Doug Bear was on it.
0: And
9: my name.
0: And your name. That's
9: fantastic.
0: That's a great, that's what this topic is all about. Hey, thanks for calling tonight.
9: Love you, Lance.
0: All right, have a great night. That's awesome. That is exactly what the topic is for, like that. Wonder where that baseball is right now. Marymont, Richard, you're on 700 WLW.
10: Hey, Rance, how you doing? I don't know if my mind totally qualifies for your topic, but I'll let you and your listeners decide on that.
0: All righty.
10: Yeah, I was in San Diego back in my Navy days, and I was out there during the 1990 season when the Reds were doing very well. And Marge Schott was sitting behind me with some of the Kroc family behind me in the stands one night, and I got an autograph from her on the hat there and all that fun stuff. So, and then I made 8 out of 9 games that season.
0: Wow.
10: And the one game I did not make was the one Roseanne Barr sang the national anthem.
0: Oh, my goodness. Wow.
10: We were on a naval exercise that night on the night when Roseanne Barr sang the national anthem. So I'm glad I missed that. Possible brush with greatness. And the coup de grace on this whole story is that year I had like 4 days off on the Memorial Day weekend, and I was going to come home and go to a Reds game on Memorial Day. And you know what happened that night?
0: Uh-oh.
10: They got rained out.
0: Oh, man.
10: So that's my story.
0: I like it. Richard, thank you. Enjoy your weekend.
10: You too, brother.
0: All right. Take care. I'll give you one more before news. It's another one with George Foster. And I got to ride in a helicopter, me, Casey, and George Foster in a helicopter. We were invited. We were Casey was honored, and it was cool. I was honored to be a part of it, to throw out the first pitch at the A.J. Cohen Memorial Baseball Tournament years ago. And me, Casey, and George Foster all rode in the helicopter together. We landed in – never ridden in a helicopter, haven't ridden in one since. We landed in center field. We get out. And we walked towards the mound with the baseball, and Casey threw out the first pitch. Really cool. And we got to say we rode in a helicopter and threw out a first pitch with George Foster as part of the A.J. Cohen Memorial Baseball Tournament. Man, oh, man. All right. We've reached the bottom of the hour. We'll make a sprint to the finish line at 9 o'clock. Sterling will be in at 9. He will take you 9 to midnight on another makeshift show tonight on the fly, because this should have been Reds baseball, and the Chickster should have had his coffee and his computer and only looking for you later tonight. But the Reds got rained out.

0: So Sports Talk continues, followed by Sterling, but let's check news. This is RNL Carrier Sports Talk. It is presented by Kelsey Chevrolet. And let the record show, I am exactly on the button on time. 700 WLW.
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2: Rain ends the first night of the Taste of Cincinnati early. This is the 830 Report. I'm Matt Reese. Breaking now, Taste of Cincinnati downtown, ending a couple of hours early because of the rain.
3: So our original plan was to be open until 11 p.m. this evening. We decided to wrap up tonight at 9 p.m. There's just been persistent rain all day, and that was going to continue for the next couple hours.
2: That's Amy Fitzgibbons with the Cincinnati Regional Chamber.
3: We had moved up the Gym Class Heroes concert, and they wrapped up, and there was a really fun crowd and people dancing in the rain, and we just decided that was a good note to go out on tonight.
2: Back at it tomorrow morning. It'll be a doubleheader at Great American Ballpark tomorrow because the Reds decided not to play in the rain tonight. Instead, game one of the series with St. Louis will be game one of a doubleheader. First pitch at 1:10. All the action right here on News Radio 700 WLW. Let's get a look at the roads. It has been one big mess on the roads all day long. And you pair that with the fact so many people were driving through town or getting out of town for the Memorial Day weekend. It was just very difficult. Right now, biggest problem we're having is an accident on southbound 71, just south of the Norwood Lateral. And that backup is all the way to Red Bank. And also seeing delays now on 75 North. This is in the Erlanger area, an accident just south of Commonwealth as you're heading north toward downtown Cincinnati. But most of the bigger wrecks have cleared up by now as rain continues in the area.
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4: In the forecast tonight, it's rain and storms. A flood watch is out. A 7 a.m. temperature of 62. Tomorrow, we'll see scattered rain and storms. A high of 77. At night, some clearing. A low down to 60. Sunday and Monday afternoon, pop-up storms with highs in the low 80s. From your severe weather station, I'm 9 First Warning. Chief Meteorologist Steve Raleigh. 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
2: Right now, the heaviest rain moving off to the east. It is in Dry Ridge in northern Kentucky and then extends across the Ohio River past New Richmond up into Batavia and Newtonsville. A whole cell of the heaviest rain moving off to the east. Just light showers over the rest of the area. We do have that flash flood warning, and it includes the counties of Boone, Campbell, and Kenton, and Grant, and Gallatin, and also Owen and Pendleton counties. Until 10 o'clock, they've had thunderstorms producing heavy rain across that area, between 1.5 and 2 inches of rain falling, and additional rainfall amounts of 1/2 inch to 1.5 inches are possible. So flash flooding is ongoing or expected to begin shortly. World of NASCAR remembering 41-year-old racing great Kyle Busch, who died suddenly yesterday tonight. No word on what caused it.
1: 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And
5: Kyle Busch has been described by fellow racers as NASCAR's Kobe Bryant, one of the all-time greats, while his cause of death has not...
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0: .38 700 WLW, Arnell Carrier Sports Talk, presented by Kelsey Chevrolet. I'm Lance McAllister. Let's track the machine in honor of this year's 50th anniversary of the 1976 Big Red Machine. We do a daily status check on where that team stood at this point. 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They hop to it. Reds, 50 years ago tonight, beat the Padres 3-2 in San Diego. All three runs scored in the third inning. Tony Perez, an RBI single. George Foster, a two-run double. All the runs against Alan Foster. Pat Zachary tossed a complete game two-hitter. The 24-year-old moved his record to 3-0 with a 1.41 earned run average. Of note, Dave Concepcion in the game committed his Major League High 12th error already at this point and was hitting just .225. I don't remember Davey struggling that much at this stage of the 1976 season, but he did. Certainly got hot and turned it around. The Reds record 22-15. They were 2.5 games back of the Los Angeles Dodgers. That is Tracking the Machine, presented by Brandstetter's Kangaroo. And I got to tell you, they are my guys, and they continue to prove why they are my guys. They just do incredible things. We had him out to finish up some of the roof repairs we needed. We were dealing with a raccoon issue after our wind damage issues on the roof, and a raccoon decided it was going to screw around with our roof and create more damage, and spent 2 weeks with a trap up there, and that was an unmitigated disaster. So once that was done, I told Kangaroo, the guys at Brandstetter's Kangaroo, I said, all right, the trap is out of the way. I said, and I don't believe the raccoon has been around. I said, so let's go ahead, if you could, let's repair now, like finally, the final work that needs to be done. And they came out this morning, and they said, we think we've got a window before the rain, but we want to get this done. They got up on the roof, and it was monsoon-like. I don't know how they stayed up on the roof. And I'll be dang, they did. They got everything done. They wanted to get it done. They needed to get it done. They saw that there were some holes in the roof left by the trap people who put the trap up there. Don't even get me started. And they said, we didn't want to let those holes go uncovered. So they went out and got more shingles, came back, got back up on the roof, and fixed everything. Because that's who they are. Brandstetter's Kangaroo. The absolute best. And I am honored to speak for them. I value their friendship, and I know I'm in good hands with them, and man, they took care of it. And I left the house at one point. I had to run to the bank, and it was raining. You could barely see, but I could see two figures up on the roof, and I said, I can't believe they're up on the roof doing this. And they wanted to get it done, and they said they'd get it done, and they got it done. And that's why they're the best. So thank you to Brandstetter's Kangaroo for all the hard work today and always, and thank you for your support of the show. Let's go back to the phones. And I guarantee if that raccoon comes back. Crittenden we go. Hey, Dwayne, give me a brush with greatness.
19: Brush with greatness. First, could I just mention it's really odd and kind of cool that you brought up Mark the Bird Fidrich in the beginning of the segment, because in elementary school at Crittenden Mount Zion, I read his biography. You know, when you're in elementary school, they give you the really thin biography books, right? I read his biography, dude. Yes. And to go with the race theme, I did Al Unser to boot. Al Unser. I read both of those bios, dude.
0: That's awesome.
19: Okay. Yeah. So just, okay, now on track.
0: Yes.
19: Get you on track.
0: Yes.
19: I was living out in Los Angeles. I left the radio days behind me, living the dream in L.A., and I accidentally married a Santa Monica girl. So we're living in a $1,900 a month apartment in West L.A. where Brentwood and Santa Monica put together, you know. And I heard that the building was owned by a Middle Eastern guy or conglomerate or whatever. And so this will all make sense later as I tell the story. It's going to be brief.
0: Yes, okay.
19: Yes, it is. No, I get on. It's only a 3-floor apartment building. There's going to be made into condos soon. And so I always take the stairs, but it's open. When the elevator opens, you jump on it. And there's this little dude who hops on it. And I hop on next to the little dude. And I look over and I look down and I go, You're Casey Kasem.
0: No
19: way.
0: That's
19: right. Yeah. And I go, without missing a beat, I go, that's right. I'm doing Dana Carvey doing Casey Kasem. And he looks up with his finger up, just smiling. And I said, I'm so sorry. I did a Casey Kasem much better in my 20s or I was in my 30s. I'm in my 50s now, but it was, you're Casey Kasem. I'm doing Dana Carvey doing Casey Kasem. And he loves it, and I'm going, I'm sorry, you're just one of my heroes. I did Cincinnati radio, and he goes, and without missing a beat, he looks up at me and goes, you know, I almost took a job in Cincinnati.
0: Oh, man.
19: It was hot as hell. It was hot as hell. So he must have come and interviewed back in the day in like July or August.
0: That's beautiful.
19: I almost took a job in Cincinnati. It was hot as hell.
0: Beautiful.
19: And come to find out, I knew it was one of his daughters lived in the building. He owned it. I don't know that for a fact, but it all added up. And when I look at the E! True Hollywood story and those TV shows real quick, his wife, was there was a mess after he died, and I saw his daughter, who she was newlywed, well, you know, semi newlywed. They had a little baby in a stroller. One of his daughters lived in the building next to us. They were the most polite people. She and her husband and a little baby. And fast forward years later, after he died, I'm here in Kentucky and seeing how she's on TV going, oh, the wife was a mess and all that. But that was my brush with Greg, because, you know, in the business, like you said, you don't count the ones you meet in the business. This was a chance meeting.
0: I love it. Beautiful. Dwayne, you're the man. Thank you for sharing.
19: You're the man. Thanks for giving me a chance to share that story. It was just, it was heartfelt.
0: You got it. I love it. I love the impersonation of how it sounded in the elevator as well. How about Mount Carmel? Hey, Mel, welcome to Sports Talk.
20: Hey, Lance, it's this topic's really good, and it's how would we say? It's not messing with cardiac rhythms and all that kind of stuff.
0: Yes, that's
20: me
0: true.
20: Too. I've been there before, my man. So, and the other subject I was, my stuff was up in the air, too. I would have liked to call, but I got my wife and myself in 2017, we've got a very ambitious trip together. So we started out heading to Denver for July 4th with the Reds playing the Rockies. And from there to Vegas, from there to San Diego, and loop around back up to the Grand Canyon. But I'm going to head back to Denver. We get there. The Reds are playing the Rockies on the 4th of July. And me and Barbara are out getting breakfast and walking around town. And I look down there, and a young gentleman's kind of jogging towards us, 40-ish. I go, hey, hi, Brian. And it's Brian Price.
0: No way.
20: And, yeah, and he stopped, and I don't know if it falls under greatness, but he stood there and talked to my wife and me, and he was just gracious with her.
0: That sounds like Brian.
20: And,
0: yes.
20: And yes. He talked to us for 10 or 15 minutes like we were neighbors.
0: Oh,
20: and
0: man.
20: So, and she always relished that. Mm. I got a great picture of her with him. So.
0: Nice. Oh, perfect. Yeah. That's what I'm looking for.
20: She passed about 2.5 years ago, but she always reminisced about about Brian. And she says, how can they fire him when they don't give him any tools to work with? And she was a heck of a baseball fan.
0: Smart woman. Absolutely.
20: Yes, absolutely. And, I'll get back to you another night. Jump on there and get somebody else, but thanks for letting me
0: I look forward to our next call. Thank you.
20: Thank you, sir.
0: All right, take care. We'll head down the stretch, squeeze in what we can on the other side, including on this date in Reds history. It's R&L Carrier Sports Talk, presented by Kelsey Chevrolet, 700 WLW.
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0: All right, I think we can do this. I think I can take care of everybody. Maybe edit 15 seconds off your story. Save collectively time for one more call. We'll see. We're gonna run the table, and then Sterling's in at 9. First one, Dayton. Alex, welcome to Sports Talk.
27: Hey, Lance, how we doing?
0: Very well. What do you got for me?
27: I've talked to you plenty of times. It's been about a year or two, but I told you last time I talked to you, my childhood best friend was Kyle Schwarber.
0: Oh.
27: My college teammate and roommate was the closer for the Royals, John Schreiber.
0: Oh.
27: And we played against Bryce Harper. But the story I wanted to tell you about was when I was 9 years old, me and Schwarber were playing at Princeton High School. And my dad told me, he said, hey, go over there and get an autograph from that man. I was like, I don't know who that man is. But he was like, it's the Cobra. I was like, I don't know what that means. So I walked over there, and I didn't have a pen with me. I just had a baseball, and he took me to his Cadillac.
0: No.
27: Got in his Cadillac, grabbed out a pen, signed it, Dave Parker.
0: That is awesome.
27: I still have the baseball.
0: Oh, that is so cool. That is the very essence of a brush with sports greatness. That's fantastic.
27: Awesome, Lance. Well, I appreciate your show. Thank you so much.
0: Thank you, and good hearing from you after a year or so. That right there, that is a killer story. Hidden Valley. Hey, Jim, welcome to the show.
28: Yeah, am I on?
0: Yes, loud and clear. I got you. Go ahead.
28: Hey, Lance, I saw you down at Jim and Jack's for a couple of years ago for the Price Hill Hall of Fame with Pete Rose. That was an excellent job you did down there.
0: Oh.
28: Remember that?
0: Yes. Yes. Or wait, I think that was Chick. I think Chick was. I've been there before, but I think Chick was there that night. You're talking about. Yes.
28: I'm sorry.
0: Yes, that's all right. That's all right.
28: Okay, here's my story. I'll make it quick. So I'm 12 years old, 1968. Got an oldest sister out of six. She's up at University of Detroit. Mom decides she's going to take two of us kids up there, and Dad's going to stay home with the rest of the kids. So she gets a Greyhound bus. We go up to Detroit. And the hotel that we stay at is in the city. And we're going through town, and, man, we're in the guts of town, and it is torn up. The paper everywhere and just torn up. And I think the night before, Detroit won the series, and it was like Mickey Lolich.
0: Oh, and all yes, Denny McClain.
28: And they beat the Cardinals, who had, you know, Lou Brock and Kirk Flood.
0: Yeah.
28: So it's like, wow, look at this town. So we get to this big giant skyscraper hotel, and we go in there and we sign up, and I say to Mom, I pull Mom, I say, Mom, there goes Bobo Brazil. And she says, who's that? I said, one of them guys that I watch on Saturday morning on wrestling. She said, oh, you know. So then we go to the elevator. We get on the elevator. We get up. We got to go to like the 12th floor or something like that. And we get out, and as we get out, these two guys get in, and Mom turns, and she looks and says, Joey Bishop. And about that time, the door starts And Joey's small, and the guy standing next to him is like 6'4". He's a big boy with an older gentleman with a beard. And Joey, he looked down at Joey Bishop and says, "No one recognizes Tarzan anymore." And the door closed.
0: That's beautiful.
28: Yeah.
0: That's excellent.
28: That
0: Jim

0: early 90s, Roger Staubach was coming to town to do a commercial with Central Trust. The theme was Hometown Boy Makes It Big. And they decided to, the producers of this commercial decided they wanted to have a Hometown Boys, the old guys against the young guys. Now, I'm a 1985 Molar Crusader, but I only played freshman year of football. But a bunch of my friends, we would get together on the weekends and play backyard football. Well, one of my best friends' dad was very close friends with Roger. And so they said, hey, well, let's bunch of you Molar guys. You guys were the powerhouse of, you know, the 80s in that time. And we'll get the 1950s Purcell boys, Roger and Jimmy Higgins and Vince Isolt and Gary Henry. And you guys will do backyard football at Sycamore Junior High. And we'll film it and all this stuff. And even though I only played freshman year, I was short then, but I shot up like 7 inches in senior, and I was about 6'3", and I intercepted Roger Staubach. And I got it on VHS. Yeah. It took me about a month and a half to get, but I got it.
1: That's excellent. Oh, I'm so glad you told that one. Jeff, have a great weekend.
0: Thank you.
1: In fact, that leads to a topic I've done before about those the stories of playing against an athlete of some level, went on to play in the pros, playing at a lower level. We have to revisit that at some point. But the final word, we'll run the 2-minute drill with my guy in Dayton. James, you get the final story of the night.
2: I love it when you don't even have to talk to the producer, and then he knows it's me. That's awesome. So senior in high school, I won a speech contest, which meant I had to deliver the speech, What America Means to Me, in front of 2,000 people at the Dayton Convention Center. So on live TV, it was Johnny Bench's Bogey Busters Award. He took over for Sly Lauder. And I just graduated, so I got there a little bit late, and people are having dinners. There's a lot of celebrities there, a ton of celebrities. And I was nervous, right? Of course.
1: Sure.
2: I mean, live television, 2,000 people, nervous. But I wasn't really nervous until I realized that she's like, this woman's like, all right, just sit right here. I'm like, okay. And I'm like, that's Sam Weish. And I'm like, hey, coach. I go, how's it going? He goes, what are you doing here? I'm like, I'm making a speech. He goes, you're delivering a speech at this event. I'm like, I am. He goes, well, son, best of luck, man. And I came back and he goes, you crushed it, dude. You crushed it.
1: Oh, that's cool. That sounds just like Sam at the start, and that's just like Sam at the end. I love that. Oh,
2: he was so nice to me. He's so nice.
1: Oh, excellent story. That's a perfect way to end it. James, good hearing from you. Enjoy your weekend.
2: Thank you, sir.
1: All right. Thank you. All right, man. What a blast. I will admit at 2:15, I was like, all right, man, this sucks. I got my 30-minute show ready for the inside pitch, and now I've got 3 hours of sports talk. And so kind of cobbled things together and then went old school with the off-the-beaten-path topic, and you were kind enough to follow along, contribute, and engage on all those. So thank you. It means a great deal tonight. I'll give you one on this date to close it out. I think 1990, on this date in Reds history, Lou Piniella orders Reds pitchers to intentionally walk Cubs outfielder Andre Dawson 5 times. In a 2-1, 16-inning loss to the Cubs at Wrigley Field. 5 intentional walks of the Hawk. And on that date, Marty joined Tom in the booth on WGN television for the first time they were broadcasting together. On this date, 1990. 1998, the Reds retired Frank Robinson's number 20 in pregame ceremonies. There you go. Oh, wait, one more, because, oh, I forgot this. 1983, Cesar Cedeno tears up his boarding pass at O'Hare Airport in Chicago when he learns he's not flying first class. He takes a later flight to Cincinnati. The Reds fined Cedeno $100 and suspended him 3 games. Sounds like Cesar Cedeno. I got to get out of here. Thanks to Joe Waddell for producing. Thanks to you for hanging out with me on a Friday night where it's been raining and there's no baseball, and we made it work tonight. I very much appreciate that. Stick around. Sterling's going to deliver 3 hours.

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2: Taste of Cincinnati closes down early because of the rain. This is the 9 o'clock report. I'm Matt Reese. Breaking now, supposed to last until 11 o'clock tonight, but opening night of the Taste of Cincinnati downtown is closing down right now. Rain just won't let up.
3: You know, it was bigger than I think any of us thought it would be. People really showed up and turned out. There were probably maybe a couple hundred people for Gym Class Heroes. I think the vendors made a little bit of money, and that's the important part.
2: Amy Fitzgibbons with the Cincinnati Regional Chamber. She mentioned Gym Class Heroes. They played a concert which was moved up to start earlier. Annual Taste of Cincinnati resumes in the morning, lasts through the weekend.
3: So we'll be open 11 to 11 and on Sunday. Monday we'll go from 11 to 8 p.m. And barring any other inclement weather, we should be good to go.
2: Going
3: to
2: be a doubleheader at Great American Ballpark tomorrow because the Reds decided not to play in the rain tonight. Instead, game one of the series with St. Louis will be game one of a doubleheader tomorrow afternoon. The first pitch, 1:10, right here on 700 WLW. Okay, we're going to check the roads now. Volume a lot less from earlier today. This was getaway day part two for the Memorial Day weekend. And right now, we still have lingering traffic problems, new ones popping up. Southbound, make that northbound 75. We have an accident right across from Cincinnati Museum Center and the Union Terminal. That's northbound 75 after you get off the I-75 bridge into downtown Cincinnati, met with a backup immediately. And there are no other major delays. Still watching those delays on southbound 71 at the Norwood Lateral. There's an accident at that location. Beyond that, we're looking good in the rest of the tri-state for the first time in about 8 hours.
4: Now the latest forecast from the Jake Sweeney Chevrolet Weather Center. 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
5: In the forecast tonight, it's rain and storms. A flood watch is out. A 7 a.m. temperature of 62. Tomorrow, we'll see scattered rain and storms. A high of 77. At night, some clearing. A low down to 60. Sunday and Monday, afternoon, pop-up storms with highs and lows. 80s. From your severe weather station, I'm 9 First Warning Chief Meteorologist Steve Raleigh. 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
2: Got a flash flood warning up for Northern Kentucky. 65 degrees is our temperature right now, and radar shows the heaviest rain is moving off to the east in Northern Kentucky. You'll find it in Alexandria and also to the east of Walton and across the river. There's heavier rain in Batavia, Amelia, Williamsburg, and on up into the Blanchester area. Behind that, it's just light, spotty rain across the Cincinnati area. No arrest yet in the shooting death of a 22-year-old man yesterday on 71. Is a shooting that shut down the interstate for much of the afternoon. The victim, Robert Rothwell, was riding in a vehicle when he was shot in the shoulder. The bullet penetrated his chest. A passenger in the vehicle with Rothwell said in a 911 call that a guy with gloves on shot at them from a black SUV with a small gun. No word yet on the motive. New info from the Ohio Department of Transportation about northbound 75 through the Lachlan Split. They were going to close the northbound lanes last weekend, but canceled it all because of the weather. Now they plan the full northbound closure next weekend, beginning late Friday night until early Monday morning to repair the pavement. We'll remind you again as we get closer. And on the Western Hills Viaduct, the second closing for Duke Energy maintenance work is going to be next Tuesday through Friday, 9 in the morning until 3 in the afternoon those days. And that means the upper and lower decks of the Western Hills Viaduct will be closed, plus the ramps from northbound, southbound 75 to that link to the west side. They will be closed as well. On Wall Street today, a good end of the week, heading into the holiday because the markets are closed on Monday. The Dow climbing to an all-time high up 294 points to 50,579. S&P 500 plus 27, NASDAQ plus 50. 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
14: Well, here we are. It's a wet Friday night, a bonus night together here. Reds supposed to play, but the rains came. A deluge. A lot of rain. It's expected in and out all weekend, but tomorrow they'll play two down by the river, Great American Ballpark. Sort of a day-night doubleheader thing. First game early, the second game later. In the evening as designed. And here we have an impromptu show. I had, earlier, I had tomorrow's show all pretty much put together. And then I get the push message that said, hey, the game had changed. So then I got to, like, am I on? Am I not on tonight? I don't know what's going on. Is Chick on? I don't know. We need some help. And then Yid's like, yeah, you dude. So here we are. In a moment, we'll have Dr. Donna Schlage from Wright State, former head of political science, talk a little bit about all the stuff that is going on in relation to issues of domestic terrorism. And, of course, also some questions as to where we stand overall right now with this so-called slush fund and what that means for people who may have been aggressively pursued, improperly pursued and prosecuted by the government and so on. So once we can get some technical issues with her benched up, we'll talk to her on that. Also, Kevin Carr going to join us. We'll talk about the new Mandalorian and Grogu movie. Everybody pretty excited about that. If you're not aware of that, then you will be soon. It'll be everywhere and hugely popular and so forth. People like it very much. A good bit of other stuff to get to as well. It's an indie weekend, and you heard some incredible stories, really, history stuff with Lance, which was pretty spectacular. And dealing with all of that, too. So a lot of ground to cover. Hopefully you're doing all right. If you were expecting baseball, you're not the only one. I was. The Reds were. And instead, they'll play two tomorrow, and we'll see how it all comes together. This is a huge, important series for them, of course. It's a division series situation. You got NL Central Cards, NL Central Reds getting at it. The Reds were really best team in baseball, or one of them. To start the season into April and end of March and into April. And then May, of course, the wheels came off and they had the worst record in baseball. And now they've come back 2 of 3 before coming back home. And then they get the Cards at it. So from the West Bank of the Mississippi River, where the Cards regularly play, to downtown Cincinnati along the Ohio tomorrow, too. Day-night sort of doubleheader scenario. So that should be a pretty good deal. Looking forward to that. And the Reds, obviously, looking to be as, and this maybe is a good thing. It's another day's rest. If there is such a thing, I don't know how much involved they were at the ballpark to start their day or otherwise before this thing was called. It'll be a long one tomorrow and a holiday weekend at that. It's a pretty exciting kind of situation. So we'll talk more on baseball in a bit. Right now, former head of political science, now professor emeritus, Cincinnati kid. She was the boss of Poli Sci at Wright State for a period of time. Joining us here on a Friday night, Sterling 700 WLW. Dr. Schlage, how are you? I appreciate you making time last minute.
7: Nice Friday night. Not rained out on this end, huh?
14: No, yeah, no rain inside for us. That'd be another phone call we'd have to make for sure. There are a whole lot of things going on, and it is always difficult when I have you on with limited time where to go with the conversation. Because there is when are we going to be vacationing in Cuba soon? Because it seems like that's next on the docket. We still have issues with the Strait of Hormuz in Iran. There are regional issues. Associated with that, there's Ukraine, there's domestic terrorism, and the so-called slush fund that apparently a lot of people, including a whole lot of Republicans, have stepped up to say there's something a little shady there. I'll leave this up to you where you would like to begin, and we'll see how much ground we can cover on this Friday night, Dr. Schlage.
7: Well, you certainly laid out a nice buffet. I appreciate that, and it has been another one of those, you know, every day this week. You know, on the good news side,
14: yeah.
7: I would say that I am very guardedly hopeful and watchful about the latest round of talks with Iran. Qatar is involved. You know, the Saudis and the Emiratis have conducted strikes. The Pakistanis are involved. The president didn't go to his son's wedding. Okay, the talks are in a better phase, I hope, perhaps more constructive. Do I like the idea of Oman and Iran imposing tolls on the Straits of Hormuz? No, but they've even floated that one. So cross your fingers. One thing you didn't mention, which I'm watching, is, you know, concern about another pandemic.
14: Oh, yeah,
7: and
14: the Ebola.
7: Ebola situation.
14: Yeah, yeah.
7: Ebola situation.
14: Just when you thought it was safe, right? Now you got to worry about bleeding from random orifice in like your pores. It's great. Everything's fine.
7: It is, and it's a rare strain. There is no treatment for it. And we don't know how many people have already slipped out because a lot of the monitoring systems that we had in place before with USAID and other currently non-existent programs might have caught these people much earlier. Mm. So it's like, stay tuned to that when we've already closed our airspace, you know, to some people coming from those African countries.
14: Yeah, what about that deadly flight? Right? They had somebody who was from, was it Cameroon or someplace, and they're like, hey, how about going to Canada instead? How about being on the plane and you find that out and you're like, well, I thought I was coming home to the U.S. No, you're in Canada, which normally isn't bad. I like Canadians. I like Canada. I like poutine, you know. And then you're like, oh, by the

0: way there, you've got to now be careful because somebody has the Ebola on the flight or at least has been exposed to it. That is, I mean, there are a lot of white knuckle flyers, Dr. Schlick. That's another level.
1: Well, this one is a contrast to what happened on that expedition ship, you know, with the hantavirus.
0: Absolutely.
1: And those people are in quarantine and identified and tracked. And currently many of them wanting to get out of quarantine. And it's like, no, you've got to stay put. You know, incubation of 42 days or something. So, I mean, it's big. It's serious. It's like one more thing not to be thinking about over the long weekend. Watching the Senate and the House this past couple of days deciding not to touch, what Senator McConnell called the slush fund. We'll go home and think about it. You tell me, Sterling, what do you think those senators and representatives will hear about it when they come home this weekend?
0: Well, I think it depends on who you talk to, Dr. Schlick. I've had this conversation with a number of people, and it's very interesting to me. I have a buddy of mine I've known for a really long time. He's a few years older than me. He's got some kids that just getting out of college here in the last week to 2 weeks, I guess, in a week ahead, maybe. And he tells me that he is of the opinion that, you know, this is not necessarily a bad thing. And I'm like, how do you figure? It was an assault on the Capitol. There is still a separation of people who have a difficulty understanding what was going on January 6th and leading up to it. Or if I somehow had a blunt head trauma and don't really grasp it, because it sounds like the lawmakers all of a sudden, at least some of them, have decided that they clearly see that there was something wrong.
1: Well, and you know, these were people duly convicted by a jury of their peers with lots of evidence, and convicted, and then losing on appeal. The due process, as laid out in our Constitution, was all completely followed. If you were improperly convicted, then you make a different case. But I imagine those representatives and senators are going to get an earful, and they're going to want to hear about the Strait of Hormuz.
0: Yeah.
1: The other side story I'm tracking is the U.S.-Israel track, both in terms of trying to get the Israelis to pull back in Lebanon and, you know, the broader topic that I thought we might touch on, which is, of course, the rise in anti-Semitism and, you know, the amount of political violence directed to that community. From the left, from the right, this latest attack, they had a mosque, you know, with the school children on one target, and a synagogue was their next target.
0: Yep.
1: The numbers are very disturbing. And, you know, that trend, you know, that foreign policy, domestic politics, that direct connection. I'm thinking, you know, we're coming up on the 25th anniversary, believe it or not, of 9/11.
0: That's right.
1: This September.
0: That's
1: can you believe that?
0: No, it's really hard to process because I can remember that day clearly, like it was yesterday. I can remember what seemed like weeks after, but I don't think it lasted that long, where it was dead silent with no aircraft in the sky except military aircraft. You didn't hear trains making noise, moving cargo, freight and whatnot around in the midst of all that, too. Let me ask you this. For those who don't know, let me reintroduce you and explain your background with terrorism stuff. This is Dr. Donna Schlick with Sterling on The Big One. She's the former head of political science at Wright State, now professor emerita, and actually is the woman behind the first textbook published on terrorism ever, as we know, stateside anyway. So how big of a problem is this right now in the issue of either white nationalism or some weird twisted issue of religion is a part of this, because there are people from all corners of the spectrum of hate groups and everything else that seem to be all sort of pumped up and really looking to get at it again. It's a very uncomfortable time.
1: It is very, very uncomfortable. You know, 25 years ago, the leading domestic threat the FBI talked about was environmental terrorist groups. Okay, that was the leading one.
0: Seems really pedestrian now, doesn't it? I mean, it really seems like, oh, boo-hoo.
1: You know, the Klan and, you know, some other groups, some militias had been small but active on the right, but, you know, nothing really on the domestic front. Here we are today, the magnifying lens of social media in terms of spreading the ideology, you know, appealing to young men without particularly good economic opportunities. For example, you know, what could go wrong? I would caution, though, the latest major attacks that we've seen have almost all been exclusively lone wolf operations.
0: Yeah.
1: So we're not talking great big organized attacks yet. But the backstory here was an implicit threat that Iran made in the course of, say, this past week. And what could go wrong if we end up, you know, conducting another strike on Iran? They were basically threatening all sorts of domestic terrorism against us.
0: Yep.
1: Cyber, you know, infrastructure, you know, let your imagination go wild.
0: It's
1: so it has really come home 25 years later. It has really arrived and magnified by social media, and now a foreign policy conflict that I'm tracking it, and I hope people, you know, are thinking about it as well. Just be extra duly cautious. There hopefully will be some alerts, but all the more reason to say that prayer and a positive thought for the negotiation. President Trump is personally involved. Fingers crossed.
0: I'm curious about the Dr. Schlake, and we only have about 4 minutes in total left. When we look at the way negotiations have gone and how, I mean, there's bluster in public conversation, and then there's private negotiation and conversation with go-betweens, be it Pakistan. I mean, you mentioned a few other countries that have sort of been involved in the last couple of weeks or a week or so, taking it maybe to the next level. We've known about the Persian Gulf. We've known about the Strait of Hormuz and how volatile it is and vital it is. Last week, I asked you sort of jokingly, but not, about the oil being cut off and if there is any positive to that in showing that there was a benefit to us when China could be somewhat limited. But obviously, it seems Russia has stepped up with giving them more oil, and it's helped their pocket greatly. Yeah, it's gotten nasty. Mm-hmm. Do you see, I mean, it seems almost like these other, China, Russia, they benefit from all of this regardless of how it goes.
1: It looks sadly like that. I'm reminded of George W. Bush with his comment about, you know, misunderestimating the opponent, and, you know, how we misunderestimated when we started the war in Iraq.
0: Yeah.
1: And I think it makes it even more ironic that we are, you know, in this this current conflict with Iran, with its, you know, its economic impact. I think that's what the senators and the representatives are going to hear on this week off that they have.
0: Yeah.
1: You know, the stress that working people are experiencing right now, everything, you know, the cost, and we all anticipate that they will continue to climb for some time.
0: Yep.
1: Should we be so fortunate as to see a peace, you know, some sort of a genuine ceasefire this weekend.
0: Yeah, I mean, that's going to take weeks and weeks, months, arguably, for stuff to start moving through again. And we've got a growing season and crops that should be in the ground, and decisions being made by farmers and trying to figure out their financial situation on what's going to be either shipped out of the country, sold domestically, and end up on our tables. And the cost with that, with all the stuff that comes from that area, and even going to Ukraine, that has also affected some of this, but it's not been talked about since the very beginning of that engagement.
1: Another one of those interesting cases of a great power starting a conflict with a much smaller state that would not bend.
0: Yep.
1: The Russia-Ukraine, it's just an interesting parallel that we're watching play out right now.
0: Yeah, for sure. What have I not asked about this? I mean, I mentioned like five or six things. It's, you know, I mean, there's a lot of leaks. If it's a ship, you know, you got to get somebody down there to weld these closed and stop the leaking.
1: Well, we lost the director of national intelligence today.
0: That's right. That's right.
1: And one has to wonder, you know, the misunderestimation, the miscalculation with regard to the Straits of Hormuz actually being closed. That is not an outcome that you really want in how many scenarios that you practice and work through. So clearly unintended, and yet here we are, and it has made the game so much more complicated and interesting. I thought I would never have to hear the phrase supply chain, you know, unentangling again.
0: Yeah,
1: here we are.
0: Yeah,
1: here we are.
0: Thank you. Thank you, COVID, and thank you now, Strait of Hormuz, and don't let's not mention Ebola. Holy crap, great. Well, listen, I hope you enjoy the rest of this Memorial Day weekend, and we think about those who have put their lives on the line and come back in part or not at all in the sacrifice of all those involved and those that are in harm's way right now, because it is that type of weekend, obviously, too. So,
1: particularly our fellow Americans on active duty, facing that same potential loss of their own life.
0: Absolutely.
1: So mindful of all of them. Thank you, Sterling. Have a good holiday
0: weekend.
1: You too.
0: Take care of yourself. Best to you and the family. Schlegg, Dr. Donner Schlegg, former head of political science at Wright State, professor emeritus now, Cincinnati kid with Sterling on 700 WLW. We'll come back. Kevin Carr on the other side of your 9:30 report, an update on what's going on around the tri-state and the world that matters to us here, and the update on the rain. The Reds play two tomorrow. If you hadn't noticed, it's me, Sterling, on a Friday night with Mr. Waddell keeping me in line and on time. Reds game postponed because, if you hadn't noticed, it's a little soggy outside. 700 WLW.
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14: What caused the death of a champion race car driver? This is the 930 Report. I'm Matt Reese. Breaking now. So far, it's a mystery. No word on what caused a surprise death of 41-year-old racing great Kyle Busch. The announcement made yesterday.
15: Kyle Busch has been described by fellow racers as NASCAR's Kobe Bryant, one of the all-time greats. While his cause of death has not yet been publicly announced, it's now known the day before a 911 caller said Busch was short of breath, very hot, and was coughing up blood. NASCAR CEO Steve O'Donnell on Friday said they had been texting each other on Tuesday.
16: What most people saw, rowdy, fierce, he's competitive. Always good for a great quote.
15: A number of remembrances are planned for Busch at both the Coca-Cola 600 in Charlotte this weekend and the Indy 500 in Indianapolis. Alex Stone, ABC News.
14: Now we have the latest traffic and weather together. And many of the backups that we had in the tri-state all day long. As we move into the nighttime, the volume drops. People have been driving through town, going out of town for their Memorial Day weekend holiday. Volume dropping now, but we still are seeing some accidents. For example, southbound 71 at the Red Bank Expressway. There is an accident there. But right now, that's the only one we see in the Cincinnati area.
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17: In the forecast, heading for daybreak Saturday, we still have a chance of rain, a flood watch, and a 7 a.m. temperature of 62. Now, for our Saturday, scattered rain and a couple of storms, a high of 77. At night, some clearing for a change, low down to 60. Sunday and Monday, afternoon pop-up storms, highs in the low 80s. From your severe weather station, I'm 9 First Warning, Chief Meteorologist Steve Raleigh. 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
14: And right now we have a temperature of 65 degrees and the heaviest rain has now moved out of the area, just light rain covering most of the tri-state. We do have that flash flood warning that continues for northern Kentucky until 10 o'clock. And because of the rain, the Taste of Cincinnati in downtown is shut down a couple of hours earlier tonight. The Reds were rained out, and they'll play a doubleheader against St. Louis tomorrow. No arrests yet in the shooting death of a 22-year-old man yesterday on 71. That shooting shut down I-71 at Red Bank for much of the afternoon. The victim, Robert Rothwell, was riding in a vehicle when he was shot. Passenger in the vehicle with Rothwell said in a 911 call that a guy with gloves on shot at them from a black SUV, and no word yet on the motive. A wreck involving some trucks was the reason for the shutdown of northbound 75 near Lynn Street about noontime today. There was an oil spill. The expressway was closed for about 4 hours. Dow Jones Industrial Average climbing to an all-time high today by 294 points to 50,579. Markets are going to be closed on Monday. S&P 500 added 27. NASDAQ added 50. 9:34, our next news coming up at 10 o'clock. 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
0: It's another rainy night in the tri-state. Friday, Sterling hanging out. Reds play two tomorrow. Cardinals in town. NL Central mashup. Reds looking to make move upward. Started strong. Let's forget about, last month or so. It's been tough. And, we'll see how the onward forward continues. That's for sure. Kevin Carr knows about onward and forward and the next thing. Silver Gecko on the Substack. Chubby and Stick, partner of mine. We'll talk about that at some point sooner than later. And man, how is everything? Are you excited about the little green man?
23: Yeah, if you're talking about Baby Yoda or Grogu, I absolutely am. You know, it's been... What is it? It's been about 6 years since they had a Star Wars movie actually come out in theaters.
0: Has it really been that long, or is it because it seems like every week there's some? I guess it's because of all the streaming.
23: It's because of the streaming. There's several Star Wars shows, and they're doing those continually on Disney Plus. But after they wrapped up I think they did Rise of Skywalker, and then they tried to do that Solo movie, and it didn't do very well, and they dialed back on their theatrical Star Wars output. And that's actually probably not a bad thing to have happened because, after you are running things for 10 years or so, people kind of are looking to move into something else, and that happens with all things. So if you wanted to find stuff on Star Wars, you could go and get it on streaming now. But this is the first one they've done in years, and it's not a regular Star Wars movie in the sense that it's not one of those chapters that, the first three trilogies or the three trilogies that we had where they're different chapters in it. This is more of a continuation of the Mandalorian movie or TV series on Disney Plus.
0: Yeah. I mean, and I like the Mandalorian stuff. This is always the weird thing, and I'm always confused on how they decide this. How do they determine what is worthy of theatrical release when it comes to a film compared to streaming? I mean, does the streaming service decide and how they get with the producer and the creators of these things, or do they say this is something we definitely want in the movie? And I mean, it's ownership issues and decisions, basically.
23: Well, yeah, and that's just however Disney structures it, because they own Star Wars, but that's because they own Lucasfilm. So yeah. The people in charge of Lucasfilm and the Star Wars properties in particular, Kathleen Kennedy, I think she's stepping down, but in terms of the Star Wars TV series, you've got Jon Favreau and David Filoni, and they kind of run what goes on in Star Wars now, and they make the decision. And it's a cost thing, too, because they're still expensive to make. But you can have people on streaming. You get a different audience sometimes, and it's more, if you're going to put it in theaters, it's got to be big enough and it's got to sustain and get the audience in the seats. And that's one of the things some people have said about Mandalorian and Grogu is the biggest criticism I've seen is people saying that it's unnecessary because it's you know, it's not, the entire galaxy is not in the balance on what happens in this movie, and that's kind of refreshing, actually. I don't want to see every movie. It almost stresses you out. You just kind of want to see this little adventure about the Mandalorian and his buddy Grogu, who's now basically his adopted son, as he's bounty hunting, but he's only bounty hunting the bad guys. He's bounty hunting Imperials who

0: the run, war criminals and such. And so it's that one kind of one story, and you don't have to see a dozen movies to understand it. You really don't even have to watch The Mandalorian on TV to understand this movie. And I think that was a smart move on their part.
1: Yeah, talking to Kevin Carr, by the way, Silver Gecko on Substack on your Sterling, and talking about The Mandalorian and the Grogu, the Baby Yoda. Favreau, I don't want to take it away. First of all, is this movie, you say it's refreshing. So this is one of those, you don't have to know the backstory. You could go into this film, enjoy this film for what it is because of the way it's told and everything visually. Yes?
0: Yeah. They essentially explain who he is and who Grogu is and how their relationship. So you can probably have not seen anything and still go see this and have it make sense.
1: Nice.
0: That's one of the things a lot of people complain about the Marvel movies. They're like, how many movies do I have to see and how many TV shows do I make sense? And I mean, like, this one is like, as long as you know Star Wars is Star Wars and there's this Force thing, and you know, as long as you at least basically understand the setup of just the universe of it, then you should be pretty good. And I enjoyed it, but it feels like a Mandalorian movie from like the same production level and the storytelling and that sort of thing as you get for the TV series, and less like one of the Skywalker trilogies or something like that.
1: Gotcha. Now, Favreau is interesting to me. Like, most of us, yeah. It wasn't made. What was Swingers was the one that, like, really busted him through, even though he had done some other stuff, obviously.
0: Yeah, he had done, he played, he was in Rudy.
1: Rudy, yeah.
0: His roommate. I think he played his roommate something. Yeah, Swingers is kind of what really kind of put him on the map as a director, because Doug Liman directed that, but Jon Favreau wrote it. And then when he did like Go, I think was the one that he then directed.
1: Great movie, fun.
0: Yeah, and
1: He did Swingers. He did Dogtown. Very bad thing.
0: That's what it is. Yeah. But what really kind of put him on the big map was when he did Iron Man. But he'd also done stuff like Sathura, you know, years ago, about 20 years ago. That's the one about the kids that go to space in their house.
1: Oh, that's right. Yeah, it's like it somehow detached and just went.
0: Yeah, it's by the same writer who did Jumanji. So,
1: makes sense, yes.
0: Yeah, they kind of feels the same. But, yeah, no, he's a really wickedly good director. And he, most people recognize him because they've seen him in the Marvel movies, too, because he played Happy, you know, basically the manservant for Tony Stark.
1: It's work, man. Somebody's got to work. There was Alfred, too, I mean, in the Batman. Yeah. So, I mean, everybody, apparently, anyone in that situation needs somebody.
0: Yeah, we all do. Yeah. If I only had my own Alfred that could, you know, do the busy work for me.
1: Somebody just, and I don't know this for sure, Alex in Oakley, and it's not our Alex Egan, it's another Alex in Oakley, said, isn't Very Bad Things the movie with the door hook? And I'm thinking, I don't know if that's all it says, so thanks. Is that the movie where somebody got lifted up, like in the hook in the bath of like a bathroom door or something, and took it in the back of the neck or head or something?
0: Yeah, it was an actual real adult film actors who played that role. But that was directed. I believe that was Peter Berg. Was that Peter Berg who directed it? I don't know.
1: I'd have to look it up, dude. I don't know.
0: I can't remember.
1: I'll look. I just that message, and I'm like immediately like, oh yeah, that was a gruesome thing. I forgot about that. I guess that is that movie. Yeah, Peter Berg directed.
0: Okay, yeah. I can't remember whether Favreau was in that, but he was in a bunch of those like 90s and early 2000s sort of buddy. He's big friends with Vince Vaughn.
1: Oh yeah, you know, who's done great work too. Another guy.
0: Oh yeah.
1: Yeah. If you're a man of a certain age or a person of a certain age, you've seen all of these in one way or another. All right. What was the other thing I wanted to ask you, and I completely forgot now? What else is worth our time this weekend, if anything? I guess.
0: Well, you know, I haven't seen any of the other movies out this weekend, but there's another horror movie. There seems like be releasing a horror movie a week now.
1: Is that because we're hungry for to be scared, or they figure it doesn't cost anything to really put it out there in theaters, and everything that's made is extra free?
0: Well, a lot of times the horror movies, there have always been a lot of horror movies.
1: Yeah.
0: It's just that it's because they can be done on the cheap, and you got Blumhouse out there, and they figured the formula out of keeping the production like $10 million or less, and then you know, you don't have to do that well to make money in the theaters. You don't want to, that's the problem when you run into stuff like the Star Wars and the Marvel movies, is it costs so much money, not just to do the effects and the, to just get people to show up. You got to, you know, you're $100 million in just to pay salaries. I would love to see how much it's going to cost, how much the price tag is for the cast and crew, or just the cast of the upcoming Avengers movies, because it's dozens of people. They're all well known. So horror movies you can do on the cheap, and you don't even need a star. That's the other catch with horror movies. It's good to have a name with it, but you can have a cast of unknowns.
1: Yep.
0: And have a horror movie or do really well, like last week with Obsession. No, there wasn't anyone like really well known for that movie. If the actors have been in other things, but they're not like, they're hardly a household name.
1: Joe Waddell is raving about it. He goes, it would be good to see in a theater. You don't have to, but it'd be good to see in a theater. He's going nuts about that movie.
0: Yeah. Yeah. I would love to see your take on it, because you've dated a couple crazy girls in your life, haven't you?
1: Yeah. you know, there's a huge upside to crazy. And I'm attracted to it. And then the other side of it is not so great. I've gotten better over the years at avoiding it, spotting it early. But it can get weird.
0: Well, you've told me you've also had crazy listeners too. There's the play Misty for me,
1: right?
0: Story.
1: I think some of those conversations may have been Chubby and Stick conversations. I don't
0: think
1: recall.
0: They were.
1: Yeah, that's true. It's happened. We're short on time, but since you mentioned it, I'll bring it up. So I was living with a girl at the time, as my mother would say, living in sin, but she liked her a lot, so she wasn't real angry about it. She still reminds me how I screwed that one up. So she was at the house. I got off the air, and I was coming home, and there was a car out front. Normally, there's no car out front, and I park in the drive. I'm eyeballing it. This is before everybody had cameras all over their homes and on the street, and then all of a sudden, I hear clickety-clack of heels as I'm getting out of the car. Yeah, and I turn around, and she's a good-looking woman with, like, a coat on and sort of revealing clothing wide open. I'm like, and she's talking to me, and I'm like, you've got to go. And it wasn't that I was scared of her. I was scared of what the woman that was in my house who I'm living with would do to her and then kill me, because she's going to go, really? This woman just shows up.
0: Two buckets of crazy going at each other. That would have been interesting.
1: Yeah, correct. And somehow,
0: sold tickets.
1: Dude, that would have been huge. We could do a pay-per-view and streaming, or pay somebody to be the actor to do it while we watch. That would be better.
0: Well, yeah. There's a whole thing. You got the internet for that.
1: That's true. There's a whole lot of it out there. So, yeah, I'm living a much more peaceful, calm, quiet existence now. Everything is fine. I live a very boring life. Boring is good, Kevin Carr.
0: Boring is great when you get in your 50s, yeah.
1: Yeah, it's very true. I got to ask this, too. What about this Frida Kahlo movie? Now, because we know that Selma Hayek, who's my real wife, or dream wife.
0: Okay.
1: She did.
0: Does she know that?
1: No, she has no clue. And her French multi-billionaire husband, it has no idea either. But she's classically for me, because she's got, like, she's the saver of all kinds of, like, weird, broken, dysfunctional, damaged animals. So she's clearly in my wheelhouse. But I got to know, what do you know about this Frida Kahlo? I think it's a documentary that's coming out, or it's a re-release of something else. It's not the one that she did. Do you know anything about that?
0: I really don't. Yeah, no. Especially when it's a smaller one. Yeah, it's just they're not as high on my radar now.
1: Yeah, I know. No, it's all right. I mean, I love Frida's work and the unibrow. I mean, you know, I'm not being hating on it. I'm just saying, you know.
0: Well, it's a distinctive feature.
1: It is, yeah. I mean, like, I have a bald head that's fairly distinctive. They go, "Who's that's Sterling, the bald guy?" Or they go, "Where's Mo Egger?" Or they go, "Oh, it's the two guys with no hair." And then some people want to rub them for luck, but that's a whole nother story.
0: Where's weird-looking Moby?
1: No, Moby would be the three. Yeah, he could be our opening act. I think that'd be good. Why not? Or he could be the headliner and we could open. I have no idea. This is what happens when you have a show that you weren't expecting to do. Things get weirder than normal.
0: Hey, it's okay. I'm used to weird. Weird can be fun. Weird can work with boring.
1: That's true. Yeah, weird is better than boring. If weird gets boring, that's a whole other story. All right, is there anything else besides the fact that we know that you'll show up in people's mailboxes? I know you were doing something with comics that were your dad's.
0: Yeah, well, no, yeah, this is in my Substack, silvergecko.substack.com.
1: See how I led you there? I'm a professional.
0: Thank you very much.
1: Yeah, yeah.
0: My dad used to cut out the old Nancy comics. You remember Nancy and mm-hmm. Sluggo was her friend?
1: Yeah.
0: And because back in the 70s, they really didn't compile them in published books. Like, Garfield sort of changed that. They'd have, like, the kids' stuff that you'd get at, like, Scholastic book fairs and stuff. But Nancy wasn't one of those that got collected that way. And so he put them all in, he just taped them into these books. I've got, like, 3 years of Nancy comics, like, near the end of Ernie Bushmiller's time of doing it. And so then I was showing some of them and putting them on the Substack and talking about the history of the comics and when I was reading them with Dad. But, I found those notebooks just a couple weeks ago, so I thought I'd do something with them, put them out there. Because there's a weird following for Nancy now. It's not huge, but there's a strong following for her.
1: Do a lot of people, I mean, I get the paper on Sunday, and otherwise everything else is digital. Are people still into the old school comics? I mean, I don't mean necessarily the old comic strips, I just mean in general. Is that something, or is it all just digital now?
0: Well, I mean, there are a lot of digital comics, and there's a lot of them that just exist in a digital format. And if they get big, you know, something like Sarah Scribbles, they'll publish books with those, or Cyanide and Happiness and stuff like that.
1: Yeah.
0: But those would not be allowed anywhere near a normal newspaper.
1: No, not at all.
0: Sarah Scribbles, maybe. That's kind of cute, but not Cyanide and Happiness. But yeah, no, people still love that kind of stuff, and they still publish them in the paper. You know, they still have the syndicates out there and until newspapers completely go away, you're still going to have this stuff. And you always have compilation books. Go into any comic book store
1: Huge.
0: And you will find compilation comic strips.
1: Absolutely. I totally remember like taking the skateboard down or riding my bike down with my buddies. And we go, there was like a comic store down the street about a mile from the house or whatever. And we, you know, whatever change we could have. Did you mow enough lawns? Let's get these. I mean, it was constantly, I read that. You read that. And we should have saved them, but we were so interested in checking them out and the drawings and everything. It, you know,
0: different times.
1: All right. Silver Gecko on Substack. He is Kevin Carr. Thank you for making time talking about Mando and Grogu, which sounds like a go see it in the theater because it's pretty to look at and fun.
0: Lots of fun.
1: Yeah. Thank you, man. And best to the family, Carr, this Memorial Day weekend.
0: All right, you too. We'll talk to you later.
1: Take care of yourself. More Sterling coming back. We're not done yet. Later on, we got a lot of stuff to do. And I'm curious about comics. Do you collect comics? Is that something you do? We don't have a lot of time here before the 10 o'clock report. We'll take a break, come back. 513-749-7800. The big one, I haven't opened up the phones. We'll do that. Reds got rained out, postponed tonight's game. They did that earlier this afternoon because they knew the forecast looking at the radar. And thankfully, it's not like some of these games in the past where they've postponed a game, and then you see that, wow, the rain ended and they could have played. This is a full-on saturating, big, heavy rain runoff, rising waters in the usual locations. We'll be all over it in the news letting you know how that goes because the rivers and tributaries are starting to get high with all the runoff. And if you're driving here and there, just be careful of some ponding and pooling on the roads and stuff because that can be bad as well. 513-749-7800, the big one. Glad you're along. The Reds will play two tomorrow. This is, of course, the home of the Reds. Your Friday night Sterling, 700 WLW.
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9: In the distance, about a minute and a half away, Matt Reese has your 10 o'clock report. I'll be on time. We have discussed since the late 90s, I've accumulated in excess of about 98 minutes worth of time I owe him. But that's a lot of shows and a lot of lateness. And it's been usually compelling content. Usually. I do my best. How you doing? It's Sterling hanging out. Reds are postponed tonight due to the rain. They'll play two against those Cardinals tomorrow, sort of a day-night split doubleheader deal, right? First game, 1:10 first pitch. Chris Paddock's going to get the start. Chase Petty's going to be the 27th man for the doubleheader and start game two. Key Brian Hayes is now in the 10-day IL. They moved him there, and I don't know if this has anything to do with his anemic issue with the hitting, but it just sounds painful as all hell. Lumbar bulging disc is what put him to the IL. That's a 10-day IL going back to the 21st. Eugenio Suarez has been activated, so hopefully some offense will come from that big lumber that he wheels around, and we'll see how much time he gets at third base. Let's see. Xavier, Big East tournament game rained out. They'll play tomorrow in Mason. UC lost to Arizona State. I'm looking at some of Lance's notes. We already know about FC Cincinnati, Orlando City tomorrow night, TQL. That's at 7:30, ESPN 1530. And the NBA playoffs continuing. In the West, you had the Thunder of Oklahoma City and San Antonio getting it on. And I saw the score, failed to write it down. It was close to tied around half. So we'll see exactly what that is. And I am on time for news. So there you go. 10 o'clock report straight away. Matt Reese has it. Reds play here tomorrow. They'll do two instead of just one because tonight's game was postponed. Home of the Reds, where they play, what you're listening to with Sterling. Of course, it's the Nation Station 700 WLW Cincinnati.
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11: Rain ends the first night of the Taste of Cincinnati early. This is the 10 o'clock report. I'm Matt Reese. Breaking now, Taste of Cincinnati downtown had to end a couple hours early tonight because of the continuing rain.
12: So our original plan was to be open until 11 p.m. this evening. We decided to wrap up tonight at 9 p.m. There's just been persistent rain.

0: rain all day, and that was going to continue for the next couple hours.
1: Amy Fitzgibbons with the Cincinnati Regional Chamber.
0: We had moved up the Gym Class Heroes concert, and they wrapped up, and there was a really fun crowd and people dancing in the rain. And we just decided that was a good note to go out on tonight.
1: Back at it tomorrow morning. It'll be a doubleheader at Great American Ballpark tomorrow because the Reds decided not to play tonight. Game one of the series with St. Louis is going to be game one of a doubleheader tomorrow. First pitch at 1:10. And you'll hear all the action here, of course, on 700 WLW. Now the latest traffic and weather together, and for the first time all day long, no major backups reported.
2: Now the latest forecast from the Jake Sweeney Chevrolet Weather Center. 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
3: In the tri-state weather, as we head to Saturday morning, we'll see a few scattered showers. We do have a flood watch, a morning low to 62. So the rest of our Saturday, clouds and scattered storms, a high of 77. But at night, just partly cloudy, a low down to 60. Sunday and Monday, afternoon pop-up storms, highs in the low 80s. From your severe weather station, I'm 9 First Warning, Chief Meteorologist Steve Raleigh. 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
1: 64 degrees right now. Radar shows rain covering the entire tri-state right now, and the heaviest rain in Northern Kentucky, Independence, Ryland Heights, Alexandria, Silver Grove, getting those heaviest showers, and also on the far east side, some heavy rain, the Blanchester and Clarksville area. 64 again here at 700 WLW. There have been no arrests yet in the shooting death of a 22-year-old man, which happened yesterday on S-71. It was a shooting that shut down the interstate at Red Bank for much of the afternoon. The victim, Robert Rothwell, was riding in a vehicle when he was shot. A passenger in that vehicle with Rothwell said in a 911 call that a guy with gloves on shot at them from a black SUV. No word yet on the motive. There's been an arrest in the murder of the son of a Cincinnati police officer, the crime occurring in New Orleans.
4: Police say 20-year-old Marcus McDaniel was taken into custody Friday and is charged with second-degree murder. Investigators say 26-year-old Nicholas Dent was shot and killed after finishing a late-night shift at a sports bar. Police believe the deadly shooting stemmed from a robbery after Dent offered the suspect a ride. I'm Brady Hopkins, News Radio 700 WLW.
1: She's the fourth cabinet member to leave the Trump administration in his second term. The director of national intelligence, Tulsi Gabbard, is leaving at the end of June. More from ABC's Selena Wang.
5: She says that she is resigning and stepping away from public service because her husband has been diagnosed with a rare form of bone cancer. I just want to read to you a portion from her resignation letter. She writes, quote, "My husband, Abraham, has recently been diagnosed with an extremely rare form of bone cancer. He faces major challenges in the coming weeks and months. I cannot in good conscience ask him to face this fight alone while I continue in this demanding and time-consuming position."
1: World of NASCAR remembering 41-year-old racing great Kyle Busch. He died suddenly yesterday. Tonight, no word yet on what caused his death.
6: Kyle Busch has been described by fellow racers as NASCAR's Kobe Bryant, one of the all-time greats. While his cause of death has not yet been publicly announced, it's now known the day before. A 911 caller said Busch was short of breath, very hot, and was coughing up blood. NASCAR CEO Steve O'Donnell on Friday said they had been texting each other on Tuesday.
7: What most people saw, rowdy, fierce, he's competitive, always good for a great quote.
6: A number of remembrances are planned for Busch at both the Coca-Cola 600 in Charlotte this weekend and the Indy 500 in Indianapolis. Alex Stone, ABC News.
1: 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Doubleheader tomorrow at Great American Ballpark against St. Louis. 10:05 next news. 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
3: Oh, and Sterling hanging out. Beautiful Friday night if you're a duck, if you like to swim. If you're looking for a Friday night for Reds baseball, yeah, you're not the only one. So was I. But the rain came, and the Reds were like, you know what, we'll play two tomorrow instead. So they will. You got a 1:10 first pitch tomorrow, then a 7:15 regularly scheduled game, and Chick Ludwig will get you ready with Ken does the inside pitch for the first game. Chick will do extra innings and set up for the second game. And then if there is time after, I think he does extra innings as well. He'll be like our marathon man tomorrow. But unlike Dustin Hoffman, he won't go, is it safe? Is it safe? And wait for people to like drill into his teeth and ask about, is it safe? And he's like, I don't know what you're talking about. He'll know what's going on. Glad you're here. Later, conversation I had the other day about the organ donation. A buddy of mine, he's rolling with three kidneys.
16: Most of us have two. Some have one. One of my other friends had one removed. He has one. My other buddy has three. And if you had not been aware, University of Cincinnati does incredible things when it comes to organ donation. We'll have one of their doctors on in a conversation about that and some others coming up after your 10:30 report. In the meantime, something that I've got a number of friends whose teenage kids –

0: and one younger that they were pretty miffed about, apparently had gotten their hands on like nicotine, like pouches, like, you know, like dip, but in a pouch that you put, you know, in your mouth, the same way they sell these caffeine pouches. And it was an interesting story in USA Today. I don't know if it was in the Inquirer or otherwise. It might probably have picked up the Inquirer too, same company. But I was looking at that, and it mentioned all about how so many people are doing this with these pouches for caffeine and so forth, rather than drinking coffee like me or iced tea or whatever else. I'm just kind of curious. We open up the phones, 513-749-7800, the big one. You can pick up the phone, give it the finger, like my buddy Mr. K used to say, or the iHeartRadio app streaming there. You can click on the microphone and leave a message. And I'm also on X at Sterling Radio, or what used to be Twitter anyway, and you can get me there. I'm just kind of curious, do you do these things, like a smokeless tobacco thing with the nicotine or with the caffeine in that situation? I know that a lot of schools have had issues with some of the edibles and other issues, controlled substances, talking about the weed and so forth, which is why they sort of shut it down in a way to only the technically legal controlled dispensary type of situations, rather than like the gas stations and all that other stuff. When I was a kid in high school, a whole lot of kids would dip, and it wasn't those pouches necessarily. Like kids I played baseball with or soccer with or whatever. I mean, it was everywhere. And obviously, at one time or another, a whole lot more people than now used to smoke cigarettes and so forth. Some people still hit the butts in one type or another, but a lot of people just use the pouches to sort of get that same whatever you get from nicotine, and apparently with caffeine as well. I don't know if you mix those or both, but I'm just curious. You know, some people just pound caffeine products. Some people do this. I'm just wondering if you notice this with your kids, if you do these things or otherwise. I mean, it's just like arguably one more thing you have to worry about. The caffeine, by the way, you don't have to be 21 at this point. You can get that pretty much anywhere, and people like that stuff. I think it'd be easy probably to overindulge or overconsume those type of things by accident or otherwise, just continually popping those in there or whatever else that sort of goes through that. And I don't know how closely those are watched. The nicotine stuff is supposed to be controlled, but I can tell you that I got a buddy of mine who I see regularly in the neighborhood walking dogs and at the park with his little teeny kids. And he's got an older one. He was complaining about them getting their hands on the nicotine stuff and the caffeine. And I was sort of oblivious to the, I guess, the proliferation of this. So it seems kind of weird to me that it's one of those things. But I think we've constantly, from the beginning of time, have almost from birth done things to sort of alter our consciousness, right? I mean, people, you know, whether it's booze, at one time or another, there was a lot of mead and beer being drunk because the water was bad. At least it was decent consuming that or what have you. Times have certainly changed at this point for that. I mentioned when I was playing organized sports and stuff like that, a lot of the kids would either chew tobacco or dip or whatever. And that sort of transferred into another realm. But, I mean, it used to be that I had friends that would go to the convenience store or gas station kind of scenario. And they would get, like when we were in college, a lot of these caffeine-type products or diet-type products that people often use or abuse, used to joke about it being something that a lot of truckers would do. And if you're out there over the road, I mean, it's not like it was. I mean, you'd hear old songs even talking about, you know, uppers, downers, and all the stuff and trying to be, you know, stay on the road. Those times have changed and the way they monitor how long people are on the road driving and so forth. But I mean, if you've got to get point A to point B and you're working your tail off and so forth, whether it's coffee, whether it's caffeine from a pouch or otherwise, I'm just wondering what it is you've done, what you know people do. How do you keep going? And maybe I should ditch the coffee consumption and just do these pouches and just drink more water. Maybe I'd be living better that way. 513-749-7800, the big one. I would imagine you can overdose on caffeine. That might be a concern. You know, obviously, most schools are getting out here if they're not already here in the next week or so, unless they're doing the all school year or summer classes and stuff. I mean, there were a lot of kids that when I was there would do that. You'd see them in the hall. They'd go to their locker or carry their dip with them. It was pretty common. And I went to five high schools. I mean, city schools, suburban schools, and rural in the country and Preble. And it was as regular as anything else. Let's get to Dayton and Alex with Sterling on 700 WLW. What about this caffeine and nicotine and these pouches and stuff?
1: All right. So I talked to Lance about a little over an hour ago, but not in this subject. But I do nicotine pouches all day, every day. I'm blue collar. I work on 18,000-pound machines all day.
0: Yeah.
1: And I go through about two or three cans of these pouches, and they have 20 pouches in a can. And I went to the doctor just to do my normal, like, one-year checkup, and they raise your blood pressure immensely. So my blood pressure was 160 over 90. I'm 32 years old. I shouldn't have a blood pressure that high.
0: What'd they tell you? I mean, just to cut back? Because, I mean, whether you're pounding coffee or some other caffeinated drink or these pouches, it's probably fairly innocuous when you have the pouch in your mouth. You could just keep piling those in there. It's not like you're – I mean, that's easily probably where you lose sight of how much you've consumed.
1: That's all. I drink a lot of water, and I just do the pouches. And with me doing that hard labor, I'll take one out and I put one right back in. And I do it all day, every day. And it's not good for you, but
0: you get through the day.
1: It gets me through my day.
0: Yeah. So how much are you working? I'm just kind of curious. Like, because there was a buddy of mine years ago, and he sounds like how you are right now. And he had a real hard time when he transitioned to, like, different scheduling. So I don't know where that is. And my schedule rotates. And Lance has always made fun of me from years now about when I was coming in with all the iced teas and with the coffee. I mean, they talked about me vibrating in and out of the room. Chick is here with his coffee and his computer. So we're akin to you, where you're coming from.
1: You got your computer? And you just need us. So, it really depends. Some days I work 20 hours a day. Some days I work 5 hours a day. But I drive a 32-foot gooseneck trailer.
0: Okay.
1: So I've been to Chicago in the last week. I've been to Tennessee, and I'm going to Arizona next week. So literally when I travel and when I'm actually on the job site taking apart these machines, all I do is nicotine pouches just to kind of keep me going instead of doing your Starbucks and all that kind of stuff.
0: Sure. I got you. Alex, I appreciate you sharing. I'm wondering with, like, the caffeine stuff, if people just eventually just get, like, really, like vibrate. I mean, just out of sure, like, just adrenaline or whatever else, because that can certainly happen. And you can even overdose, from what I understand, on nicotine. But I would imagine it'd have to be, like, a ton of it.
1: Well, there's been times where I would do like two or three of the nicotine pouches at a time. And when you do that, it was when I first started doing them. I would get a little lightheaded.
0: Oh, yeah.
1: Definitely don't do that. But
0: that could be a preferred outcome. For some people, they might actually prefer that actually as a target. You know, I mean, seriously.
1: No, yeah, that's not what I wanted. I kind of wanted the energy, but
0: not the other. Yeah, I get that.
1: Kind of overdid it.
0: I understand. But you're doing all right, and you keep it in balance, and you're handling your business, and you're obviously taking care of your blood pressure. That's scary.
1: Oh, yeah, absolutely. Just got to make sure I'm doing the best for my 4-year-old son.
0: There you go. Alex, listen, man, I appreciate you listening, being a part of the show. I hope you do it again. Take care of yourself and enjoy this weekend.
1: Yeah, you as well, Sterling. Thank you so much.
0: Thank you, buddy. All right, quick break. We'll come back, give you a chance to get interacted. Do you do the nicotine patches and the caffeine? He's balancing both in that. And I would, for a grown person to handle it, it's one thing. But for like a teenager, I mean, my buddies and I we drank like gallons and gallons of Mountain Dew, it seemed like, for a while when I was a kid. It was bewildering because I couldn't have that stuff in the house. But once I started working and I was out living in the world, you know, getting by as a young Sterling, you know, I was a lot of Mountain Dew. And then one day I was like, I don't know. And the caffeine, it's in there. But you live it, you learn it, you vibrate in and out of this place or the other, and you try to take a deep breath and relax, which I'm going to do here and give you a chance to sound off. 513-749-7000-800, the big one. Glad you're here. It's a Friday night. If you're wondering what happened with the Reds, you've been unplugged. underground or otherwise indisposed. Tonight's game against the Cardinals postponed. It'll be the first game tomorrow with a 1:10 first pitch of a split doubleheader, day-night doubleheader kind of scenario, right? Chris Paddock's going to start game one. Chase Petty's going to start game two. He'll be the 27th man. I'll give you more updates on Red stuff. The rain was just too much. They figured tomorrow a better chance to get both games in, so they will. Hopefully the sun will shine. Ball will be played. Reds will win. A chance, by the way, one way or the other, they take both games, they win the series. You split that, then Sunday, of course, the deciding game. And God forbid, I'm not even going to say any other outcome. It's either take one or take both tomorrow. Regardless of what's possible, I am with Eugenio Suarez back with the club off the IL. I feel the positive vibes on a Friday night. Sterling, 700 WLW.
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0: Glad you're here. Fine Friday night. Sterling Reds game postponed tonight. Tomorrow they'll play two. Great American Ballpark. More details on that. I think the first game is a 1:10 first pitch. So just so you know, and that'd be tonight's game that's happening tomorrow. And then regularly scheduled after 7 o'clock tomorrow at 7:15 first pitch. So there you go on that. 9 first warning forecast on the big one. Tonight, still rain expected in the forecast. Down to about 63 or so. We're nearly there now. Scattered storms tomorrow. Let's hope. And it's about 60%. And they're eyeballing it and thinking that they can get both these games games in tomorrow. So let's hope that's the case. A high of 78. Sunday, scattered storms, 78. Again, scattered storms, Monday, mid-70s. And on a Friday, I just fundamentally, even though it's not my weekend necessarily, and hopefully it's yours, I feel weird on a Friday talking about a Monday's weather, but it'll be the same as the weekend. Scattered storms, mid-70s, and welcome to it. It's a late spring, early summer, unofficial start to summer, Memorial Day weekend. Taste of Cincinnati shut down earlier tonight, a little bit early because of the rain, which had been hampered with all day, although a lot of people were out having a good time, enjoying some great food tomorrow. Big party downtown, Taste of Cincinnati. I think it's what, about 11:30, I think, is when that gets going. Obviously, you can just feed yourself. I mean, gluttony is key. There's so much to choose from. It's just amazing. I always love Taste of Cincinnati. And a couple Reds games tomorrow. 1:10 first pitch, 7:15 for the second. Let's see what else is going on. That'd be Xavier, Big East tournament. Got rained out. They'll play St. John's tomorrow, Prasco Park in Mason. UC lost to Arizona State last night, 10-2. Bearcats figure out one way or the other where they're going on Monday as they put all those lists out about noon. I'm looking at Lance's notes here. In the MAC, Miami lost to Kent State 3-1. And what else? FC Cincinnati plays tomorrow, TQL, 7:30, underway with Orlando City, and then they take a break for the World Cup. Pretty excited about that. We'll see how World Cup comes together across the United States, and it's exciting. And then right now, right in front of me, on one of the many monitors that we have as we monitor planet Earth here along Montgomery Road here on the big one, the Nation Station, the West Finals in the NBA, which is knotted up at 175-67, Oklahoma City's Thunder on the road, leading by 8 over San Antonio. So there you go, and they're not quite into the fourth quarter. So that is all going on. And, Florence Yalls was postponed. Avalanche and the Knights in Las Vegas getting at it in the NHL West Finals. And the Columbus Blue Jackets aren't there. So what are you going to do? Let's see what else we got going on. 10:30 report coming up. Conversation also. I talked the other day with a guy who knows a little bit of something about organ transplants, organ donation, and so forth for University of Cincinnati. They're one of the leaders in this. So we're going to talk to your conversation with Dr. Govel, as well as a buddy of mine who ended up having a transplant and some others. It's an incredible conversation, what they do in extending people's lives, keeping people alive, giving them new hope and quality of life is absolutely spectacular. So we'll get into the nuts and bolts of it. I don't know or did not know as much about it as I would like it, and he's going to make sense of all of that and break it down for us so somebody like me can figure it out. And we all have an opportunity, whether it's on the way out of this world as we know it by organ donation, like, say, on your driver's license, because I figure I'm a bag of bones when I'm done. You know, I may donate myself to Wright State or to UC, whatever, who knows. And then after they're picking and poke and prod and they've taken out with my organs what could help other people, because I figure I'm not going to need this stuff now, later. And then, you know, we'll see if I maybe can't help somebody else and maybe some research and so on for medical professionals of the future. And then go, hey, drink less caffeine. Hey, exercise more. Look at this guy and his fatty liver. I don't know if I have a fatty liver. I'm just guessing. It's possible. Anyway, so we'll talk organs and kidneys and livers and so much more and donation and how you can get involved and what the ins and outs are on a Friday night, Sterling, coming up after your 10:30 report. Also, a lot of other stuff to get to on a very rainy Friday night. Reds play 2 tomorrow. Tonight's game postponed due to the weather. If you hadn't heard, hadn't figured it out, because this is an unusual Friday night, summertime Sterling Show kind of vibe. And the first pitch at 1:10, Chris Paddock on the hill to get it going. News straight away, where the Reds play. 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
15: It is a soggy start to the holiday weekend with rain washing out major events and prompting flood warnings across the tri-state. With the 1030 report, I'm Travis Laird, breaking now. Heavy rain causing major disruptions across the region tonight. National Weather Service has issued a flood watch until 5 a.m. Saturday for southwest Ohio, northern Kentucky, and southeast Indiana. Radar shows as much as 2 inches of rain has already fallen in some areas. Minor flooding reported in Cincinnati, Covington, and Florence. Weather has put a damper on Friday night plan. Cincinnati Reds game against St. Louis Cardinals was postponed. They'll make that up as part of a split doubleheader Saturday afternoon. First game starts at 1:10. We'll have the inside pitch at 12:10 right here on the big one. Let's see. Meanwhile, Taste of Cincinnati organizers were forced to end the event early on Friday due to the continued threat of heavy rain. Officials advise drivers to turn around if they encounter flooded roads tonight. Now, let's take a look at the latest traffic and weather together. Not as bad as you might think, but we do have a couple of crashes. 71 south beyond Red Bank Road, right shoulder is blocked, and left lane blocked on 71 south beyond Fields Ertle Road. But everything else looks pretty okay. Got a little slowness going through the cut in the hill, but stay safe.
14: Here is the latest weather forecast from News Radio 700 WLW.
16: In the forecast, heading for daybreak Saturday, we still have a chance of rain, a flood watch, and a 7 a.m. temperature of 62. Now, for our Saturday, scattered rain and a couple of storms, a high of 77. At night, some clearing for a change, low down to 60. Sunday and Monday, afternoon pop-up storms, highs in the low 80s. From your severe weather station, I'm 9 First Warning, Chief Meteorologist Steve Raleigh. 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
15: And I don't know if you've heard, but it's raining from Muncie to Atlantic City. Right now, 64 degrees and raining at Lunkin Airport. Cincinnati City leaders are rolling out a $1.8 billion recommended budget for the next fiscal year. Mayor Aftab Pierre-Paul and City Manager Cheryl Long say the proposal closes a nearly $30 million deficit while preserving core services. The savings come largely from leaving vacant positions unfilled to save $8.5 million, along with delaying the next fire department recruit class. A Dearborn County jury has convicted a Cincinnati man of kidnapping and armed robbery following a heist at Hollywood Casino. Prosecutors say 42-year-old Daniel Birdseye entered the Lawrenceburg Casino in March 2024 with a loaded 9mm handgun. He demanded money from the cage area and took an employee hostage before being apprehended in the nearby Oxbow Nature Conservancy. Sentencing set for August 4th. Florence police have arrested a man after a road rage incident escalated into gunfire Friday morning. Officers responded to the intersection of Dixie Highway and Industrial Road. Investigators say 31-year-old Devin Holston shot another driver following a dispute that began near Turkey Foot Road. No one injured. Holston is charged with wanton endangerment and is being held at the Boone County Jail. Mount Oreb's chief financial officer has been terminated following his arrest on voyeurism and child pornography charges in Florida. Hillsborough County Sheriff Chad Cronister says detectives found hidden cameras installed in private areas of Michael Boyd's Florida residence. Investigators recovered over 1,000 digital voyeurism files, more than 100 files containing child pornography. Boyd remains behind bars on a bond exceeding $5 million, largest one I've ever reported. Social media giant Meta has reached a settlement with a rural Kentucky school district concerning youth mental health. Breathitt County Schools sought over $60 million to address learning issues driven by social media addiction. The case was expected to serve as a bellwether for more than 1,200 similar lawsuits nationwide. Financial terms were not disclosed, but plaintiffs say they remain focused on pursuing justice for other districts. And finally, Tulsi Gabbard stepping down as the Director of National Intelligence, citing her husband's recent cancer diagnosis. The former Democratic Congresswoman turned Trump supporter says she cannot ask him to face the battle alone given the demands of her position. President Trump praised her service, saying she did an incredible job. Gabbard is the fourth member of the president's cabinet to depart in just the last 3 months. Next update is at 11. Breaking news anytime. I'm Travis Laird, News Radio 700 WLW.
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3: 700 WLW. If you're like me, you have friends, you have family, you care about them, you want to help them if something bad happens, and from time to time our pieces and parts internally don't always do what we hope them to do, which is function and keep us living well as long as possible. Sometimes they break down, and in the University of Cincinnati, UC Health, we have one of the most prolific programs of living donor transportation, basically in, or transplantation and transportation, in the country, effectively. And Dr. Amit Govil, welcome to 700 WLW. You are a doc, a physician, and actually, apparently, one of my buddy Brian's doctors, which I was unaware of when we booked you. How are you, sir?
4: I'm doing good. Thank you. Thank you for having me over here.
3: Absolutely. How big is the need for living donors and donors in general? Because I am bewildered in the last 5 to 10 years, people around me, people I know, young and old, as well as seemingly a lot more dialysis businesses have popped up for facilities all over the tri-state, the Miami Valley, and as I understand it, around the country. So there's some major problems with kidneys, apparently.
4: Absolutely. Again, kidney disease is a very silent disease, and that's one of the challenges we face, that our body is a wonderful piece of machinery and it works in sync for all our life, but then there are things that can go wrong and we don't get to know of it till it becomes too late. So when we look at the kidney disease, almost 1 in 9 people are at risk for kidney disease. So that's a big number for some sort of kidney disease. That does not mean kidney failure, but it just means that they may have some area of kidney disease which may manifest on the blood test or it pretty much is asymptomatic. When it comes to end-stage kidney disease, almost 750,000 of people are on end-stage kidney dialysis, and almost 100,000 people are waiting on the kidney transplant list, and out of that, only around 25,000 to 27,000 people get a kidney transplant every year. So as you can see, there is a whole pipeline of how things get narrowed down, and out of those lucky 27,000, 28,000 people every year, only 6,000 to 7,000 people are able to get it through a living donor, and the rest are just waiting for a deceased organ, which may or may not come. So for almost 3/4 of the patients who are on the list, they never get to see a kidney come to them every year, and the clock is ticking against them. So it's a race against time, and they're all waiting for a gift of life. So a living kidney donation is a gift of life that we all look forward to, and obviously that's the greatest gift that one can give or get.
3: Absolutely. Dr. Amit Govil is the University of Cincinnati UC Health Organ Donation Program chief, if I'm not mistaken, or one of those in control. Yes. Of replacing and changing out, I guess, pieces and parts that fail. The living program is an interesting thing. My buddy Brian, when he was dealing with his trauma with his kidney, and I found out something, timing wasn't good for me to do it, and he ended up having a donor that gave the gift of life upon their passing, which I've agreed to do, of course, with my driver's license. But for a lot of people, it is an opportunity to be able to help a friend, a family member, or someone even you don't know. But it's a challenging thing. It's a lot to work through. What do you tell someone who's in a situation where someone they know, or maybe even someone they don't, may be in need, and they're considering maybe seeing if, in fact, they can test to be qualified to be able to even make that type of offer to give someone an opportunity to stay here longer and live better?
4: So one of the things when I talk to someone who may be willing to consider being a donor, I always reassure them that just because they show an interest does not mean that they will end up being a donor. So they have to be reassured that, yes, only when they have been screened and they are medically perfect to give up a kidney, only then they'll become a donor. So a donor in general is otherwise a healthy individual. Again, there are few medical conditions that may not even impact donating a kidney, and this is where their whole medical evaluation comes into play. But the kidney donation is a very safe surgery. The very first kidney donation in the world happened in 1954, and that individual lived another 55 years and died pretty much of old age. And we have come a long way from 1954 to 2026, where we are. So kidney donation surgery is very safe. The kidney donors generally recover very fast because they're otherwise healthy individuals. They have good and better long-term outcomes, partly because they are well taken care of and they take care of themselves. And they pretty much have, when compared to general population, they actually their survival is better and their quality of life in general is better because of who they are, and they're good Samaritans who take care of themselves. And they're sort of a role model, if I may say, for all of us out there of the society in general. So a living kidney donor, in my opinion, is on the top of the society that we live in terms of being a role model and an altruistic person.
3: And Dr. Amit Govil is a UC Health Organ Donation Program doc, talking to Sterling, 700-WLW. I have my buddy Brian, who we'll talk to in a few moments, and some others who maybe have already been through this. Another family friend some years ago ended up with a liver transplant at UC. I don't think that's one of those things you can give up a liver, and just keep going. But there are amazing things that you guys do there, whether it's liver, eye, skin. You name it. It's not just kidneys that you plug in and take out as needed and so forth, too. How does the liver thing work? Because somebody told me, and I don't know about this, I'm not a doctor, I don't want to play one on the radio, that even a segment of a liver is one of those things that can somehow be utilized in this type of process. In part. Is that correct, or am I being ill-informed?
4: Absolutely. Absolutely. Okay. Absolutely. Again, this is the beauty of science that has progressed to the point where we can now take a segment of the liver and transplant it, and the donor who gives up the liver does absolutely fine. Again, it is, I don't want to downplay the surgery itself, so absolutely they have to be screened. We have to make sure that they are otherwise healthy individuals. And they recover very well. And the person who gets that liver is able to do well with that amount of liver. And the beauty of liver is, compared to the kidney, is that it regenerates much faster compared to the kidney. So definitely, although we just have one liver, but we can definitely spare a part of the liver to help someone live.
3: Dr. Govil, I'm kind of curious, how many, and I want to make sure I process this correctly, and I've heard it, and then I read it, and then it was seeming astounding to me, that almost daily you are transplanting organs at the University of Cincinnati. There are other programs around the country, but that seems incredibly a high number of individuals living through this and thriving subsequently. Is that accurate, about one a day, give or take?
4: One a day would be accurate if you put kidney and liver transplants together, yes. One transplant a day at the University of Cincinnati is what's happening, which may be a living donor, which may be a deceased donor coming from the list, but yes. Combined together, both the organs, we do at least one a day on average.
3: That's an amazing thing, and how far it's come since the 50s and when this whole thing sort of started. What do you tell someone right now who maybe doesn't have someone they personally know who may be in need of transplantation, but is interested in maybe wanting to offer, the gift of life effectively while they're still here? Do they reach out to UCHealth.com and try to find that way? There is the living program. I know there's a form, sort of like a screener that you can fill out and talk to people. Is that the best way to go about it?
4: Absolutely. So there are many ways. Again, these are what we, as I was referring to, good Samaritans and who are always there. And for a recipient who's looking out for someone, I always say that there are good people around who may be willing to donate. So all you have to do is just make your efforts to find someone. And for people who want to donate, the best thing that they can do is get in touch with UC Health Kidney Transplant Program. So the best way would be just, again, I can give a phone number, which is 513-584-7001, or just reach out to the UC Health website, and there is, it leads to the transplant site. And or if not, then UC Health main number, and just ask them to connect to the transplant program, and one can leave a message, and someone from our team will reach out to them and guide them through the process. And this is, again, I want to reassure that, yes, the whole medical screening is done ahead of time. And when I use some analogies, I always say that I may want to become an astronaut today, but I'm not an astronaut till I'm actually screened and cleared and ready to go. So same thing for a donor. And again, it's a gift of life, and it's totally under their process, which is that they can withdraw at any time. So that's a reassurance I always give, that just because they said yes at the beginning does not mean that they have to give up. It's an altruistic process, and we totally respect their confidence in that process.
3: Well, we really appreciate what you do. It is a miracle. I mean, it really is. I'm looking at my buddy Brian across the console with me, and whether he'd be here or have a different quality of life than he has now. And I know that unknowingly we found out that you were one of his doctors. So Dr. Govil, we'll talk to him in a little bit. Thank you for doing what you do, and hopefully we'll raise some awareness and get some people maybe involved, whether it's as a living donor or us on the way out, to be able to bring the gift to anybody else who's in need. Thank you for doing what you do.
4: No, thank you so much. And last thing I would say is that the living donation, not only compared to deceased donor, is a gift of life, but it also increases the duration of life for an individual, because the life of a living donor kidney is almost double that of that one that comes from the list. So it's a big gift of life. So just want to be thankful to everyone who's even considering it.
3: There you go. Dr. Ahmed Govil, UC Health Organ Donation Program doc with Sterling on the Big One. Thank you for your time and doing what you do. I hope you have a great afternoon.
4: Thank
3: and we'll
4: you.
3: Talk to some people who have been through this on the other side. Take care of yourself.
4: Sure. Thank you. Thank you.
3: Appreciate it. We got Taylor, my buddy Brian, some others coming up. Your chance to be heard. If you have done this, if you've been a recipient, maybe you've given. 513-749-7800, the Big One. Quick break. We'll come back. We'll talk to Taylor, Bry, others as well. Kevin Carr, Silver Gecko on Substack, talking movies later. Mark Sheldon, all before the Reds and the Guardians get outed here on a Saturday. Sterling, 700 WLW. Sterling hanging out. My buddy Brian and Taylor on the line in a moment. Just talked to Dr. Ahmed Govil from UC Health about living organ transplantation and how critical that need is, not just on the way out upon our passing as an organ donor on your driver's license. Let me talk to my buddy Brian, and then we'll get Taylor on. And I guess maybe we can conference both. Taylor, how are you? You okay?
5: I'm doing well.
3: Good. Yeah. Welcome to the Big One. So, Taylor, you're here with my buddy Brian, who's on mic four. And you worked with him in some fashion in the midst of this process as far as him getting a kidney, which he's rolling with three instead of two, which at the time when we figured this out, I was surprised. I thought they yanked the bad one out. They just kept it in like a series of batteries. What do you do, and explain a little bit about the program? Get about 2 minutes or so is all.
5: Yeah, I am a transplant wellness coach, so I help other fellow recipients who are dealing with mental and emotional challenges post-transplant that nobody really talks about. And my unique experience of being a nurse and a liver recipient, I truly understand what people are going through, and I'm able to talk about things that the doctors themselves don't understand because they haven't been through it.
3: So you had a transplanted liver, which is sort of like one of my family friends, Teresa, had. So did they give you piece and part, or how did that work? And here's the thing I've always wanted to ask, and I don't think I've ever asked my buddy Brian. Do you go, hey, would you like to see my scar? Because I think that'd be a great story to tell.
5: Yeah, so I received a portion of my cousin's liver. So I believe it was about 70% of her liver.
3: Wow.
5: They gave to me. Yeah.
3: Cool. So that 30% still allows her to be able to have it grow and rejuvenate, and then also gives you the gift of life too, which is amazing. That's tremendous.
5: Yes.
3: So Brian, what was
5: another
3: like?
5: Cool thing
3: yeah.
5: about that?
3: Oh. Go ahead.
5: I was just going to say that the livers regenerate within 6 to 8 weeks after transplant. So wow. Both her and I's liver were 95% of the normal size liver 8 weeks after our transplant.
3: What amazing thing, the body and science and God above, whatever it is that sort of puts us here and keeps us going. I think that's spectacular. You didn't answer the scar thing. Do you have friends or whatever you want to see my scar? Because I would totally be, because women love scars. They love them.
6: Actually,
5: I've never really asked that, no. Some people have asked me and I will show them, but...
3: Not so much what you started to say, Brian.
6: The kidney scar is a little bit smaller than you would get with the liver. And believe it or not, mine is pretty much, it's really hard to see at this point.
3: Is it really? So you're not asking your wife, say, hey, check out my scar?
6: Nope.
3: Scratch a little bit of that. What's it like going with three? I have to ask that because that was one of the things that shocked me when we were talking about you getting your stuff done and someone was kind enough to give everything to you effectively with your life. And it was scary for all of us. But then I found out you got like a series of kidneys working in there like batteries.
6: Yep. Just extra work to take the bad ones out, and they just splice it in right beside the old one. So I do indeed have three kidneys.
3: That's a crazy thing. And another friend of ours had a bad one. They didn't replace it with a new one that was donated, and he's rolling with just one. Which is certainly possible, yeah. Too, which is where the Living Donor Program comes in. Brian, anything that we did not ask talking to Dr. Govel or with Taylor at this point? Only got about a minute or so.
6: Really, I just want to say how much Taylor and I both appreciate our donors. Obviously, Taylor's donor was her cousin, and my donor was just a man or woman on the street that said yes in the License Bureau, and I'm sitting here today because of them.
3: I'm pretty amazed by it and feel fortunate and grateful about it, too. Look at you. I can see you're about to break up, yeah. Break down. Come on, yeah. Cry. It's good radio, yeah. When you cry. Come on, do it. No, I'm just kidding.
6: It's you just can't imagine the gratefulness that you have, getting up in the morning. So.
3: Yeah, I mean, your quality of life and the fact that you do have life, which is, I mean, that's what we're all grateful for. Taylor, same for you with your cousin, too. It's a pretty amazing thing. How can people reach out to you to maybe find out more about this process if they're thinking about maybe giving, as a living donor, some piece or part of themselves, Taylor?
5: Yeah, I am on Instagram and Facebook, and my Instagram and Facebook handle is Byer Integrative Wellness. So BYRER, Integrative Wellness. And that's where I talk about my entire transplant story and just talk about the mental and emotional side and just try to help other recipients.
3: That's fantastic.
5: So right now, that's where you can find me.
3: Great. I'm sorry we didn't have more time. We'll have to do this again, but I wanted to get the doc on and different perspectives from all viewpoints to recipients and others and donating and somebody, Doc, who's putting them in and taking them out, which is pretty amazing too. Taylor, thank you so much.
5: Yes, thank you so much for having us.
3: Absolutely. We'll talk to you soon. Brian, thank you.
6: Yeah, thanks for having us.
3: I'm glad you're here, and I'm thankful that somebody did as I did, which is at least on the way out, being able to give what you can give too, which is tremendous. And again, it's at UCHealth.com. You can find out more about the UC Health Organ Donation Program. And more Sterling coming up, home of those Reds. 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
5: WLW, Friday Night Sterling. If you are of a certain age, this record was in every club, everywhere, all over the radio. And I didn't realize how young this guy was. Rob Bass, one of those behind this with DJ Easy Rock, going back to like, this is my high school time, right? Huge, huge record. Sad news, he's just 59 years old, apparently was dealing with cancer, and kept it fairly quiet, and lost his battle today, making news about that. Apparently he's surrounded by family, which is what you'd hope, and unfortunately we lost him, but the music lives on. This has been a tough year, I guess it always is. But I mean, Catherine O'Hare, Bob Weir, James Vanderbeek, Robert Duvall, Eric Dane, Robert Carradine, who is big for a whole lot of reasons. Lizzie McGuire, I guess the most recent, which depending on how old you are. Chuck Norris passed away this year already. Afrika Bambaataa, he wasn't even 70. He seemed like a guy who should be really old, but he wasn't as old, and he had cancer as well. Dave Mason, great guitarist from Traffic. In a Rock and Roll Hall of Famer just a couple of weeks ago, and the list goes on. So, just sort of tying in a different way to the whole organ transplant thing, which none of those I don't believe is related to it, but just the fragility of life as we know it. So I just had to mention that. Because, I mean, that was a monumental record. I mean, you couldn't get away from it if you wanted to for a period of time, that song. Unfortunately, too soon. 59, not very old, really. And I'm in my 50s now, so I'm looking at that going, you know, that's a few years off, but not that far. So, you know, cancer comes for all of us, young, old, rich, poor, it doesn't matter, as they continue to do great research on that and everything else. On the other side, after your 11 o'clock report, you'll hear from about 11:35, Dr. Donna Schlegg, former head of political science at Wright State. Talk to her. We'll talk a little bit about the issue of terrorism domestically, what's going on with Iran and a lot of other stuff. I haven't yet decided. Because I've stayed away from it because I started to feel a little dirty and uncomfortable, like I was not a part of the solution but a part of the problem. But I've had others reach out to me regularly and say, why do you not do the trifecta celebrity death anymore? Joe Waddell, in his time here, I don't know that he's ever experienced a segment of that. So I will ponder that, and you think about it. And again, we don't wish death upon anyone. The trifecta of celebrity death is predicting who might be next, because celebrities do tend to fall for one reason or another in threes. And we're not wishing death. It's about age. It's about attrition. It's about illness or about maybe the wild card of lifestyle or something else. So we'll touch on that and more after the 11 o'clock report straight away on a night the Reds postpone playing two tomorrow, starting at 1:15 here on the big one. First pitch, second game after 7, day-night split doubleheader on the home of the Reds with Sterling. 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
7: Man, that song really was a bop, wasn't it? Rest in peace, Rob Bass. Cincinnati city leaders unveiling a lean budget to close a $30 million gap with the 11 o'clock report. I'm Travis Laird, breaking now. Mayor Aftab Pierreval and city manager Cheryl Long have proposed a $1.8 billion budget for fiscal year 2027. Officials call it one of the most financially difficult budgets since the pandemic because federal relief funds are no longer available. To balance the deficit without broad layoffs, the city plans

0: plans over $20 million in spending reductions. The largest chunk comes from leaving vacant city positions unfilled to save $8.5 million. The next Cincinnati Fire Department recruit class will be delayed until fall 2027. Recreation centers will see reduced hours, and all city pools will open a week later than last year. Despite the cuts, public safety remains a priority with the plan, including new funds for police drones and improvements to Fountain Square. Now, let's take a look at the latest traffic and weather together. Looks like those accidents on 71 South are all cleared up now, but the center lane is blocked on 275 South right around Milford Parkway due to a crash.
1: Now the latest forecast from the Jake Sweeney Chevrolet Weather Center. 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
2: In the tri-state weather, as we head to Saturday morning, we'll see a few scattered showers. We do have a flood watch, a morning low to 62. So the rest of our Saturday, clouds and scattered storms, a high of 77. But at night, just partly cloudy, a low down to 60. Sunday and Monday, afternoon pop-up storms, highs in the low 80s. From your severe weather station, I'm 9 First Warning Chief Meteorologist Steve Raleigh. 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
0: Right now, 67 degrees at beautiful historic Lunkin Airport, and it is raining from Paducah to Philadelphia. And if you're within the sound of my voice, you're probably under a flood watch until 5 o'clock.
3: The taste of Cincinnati on 5th Street downtown couldn't survive all the way to the scheduled end. Amy Fitzgibbons with the Cincinnati Regional Chamber told us Friday night.
4: So our original plan was to be open until 11 p.m. this evening. We decided to wrap up tonight at 9 p.m. There's just been persistent rain all day. And that was going to continue for the next couple hours.
3: They will continue, rain or shine.
4: So we'll be open 11 to 11 and on Sunday. Monday we'll go from 11 to 8 p.m. And barring any other inclement weather, we should be good to go.
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0: Reds also rained out tonight. They'll make it up tomorrow with a split doubleheader against the Cards. First game at 1:40. We'll have the inside pitch at 12:40. At second game, looking to start around 7:15. President Trump is facing internal party pushback over his proposed $1.8 billion settlement fund. The money would compensate individuals who claimed they were wrongly prosecuted by the Biden administration. Republican senators postponing votes on the Homeland Security budget in protest. Former leader Mitch McConnell called the initiative a slush fund to pay people who assault cops and condemned it as morally wrong. A new study by Feeding Kentucky shows residents are increasingly struggling to afford groceries. The survey is the first of its kind in over a decade in the state, revealing almost half of the respondents must routinely choose between buying food and paying for medical care. Local pantries like Be Concerned in Covington say they're seeing more families relying on their services just to keep room in their budgets for rent. A local ministry ramping up efforts to help the homeless in Northern Kentucky, Florence Christian Church, opened a Fresh Start Shower Ministry, offering free showers and laundry out of retrofitted storage space. Organizers say they've seen over 12,000 visits in the last year. Volunteers also help guests secure everything from rehab placements to dental visits as winter county shelter programs subside for the summer. And finally, a federal judge in Tennessee has dismissed a human smuggling case against a Salvadorian man, ruling the prosecution was vindictive. Kilmar Abrego Garcia was wrongfully deported last year before courts ordered his return to the U.S. Judge Waverly Crenshaw says the Justice Department only brought the criminal charges to punish Garcia for his successful lawsuit. The Trump administration says the dismissal is dangerous and vows to appeal the decision. Next update at 11:30. Breaking news anytime. I'm Travis Laird, News Radio 700 WLW.
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10: After the 11:30 report, I know we just finished the 11 o'clock news, but after the 11:30 report, Travis Laird will give you an update on what's going on about rising water, flood watches, more rain, a Reds doubleheader tomorrow because tonight's game got postponed, which is why we get time together. Me, Joe Waddell, earlier Matt Reese, now Travis Laird, and of course you along for the ride on a Friday night Sterling. Usually the Reds season, they're playing Friday nights unless it's like a day game, which is unusual unless it's maybe Chicago or something along those lines. They'll play two tomorrow because of the rain. And later, I will talk to a conversation I have with Dr. Donna Schlake, former head of political science at Wright State, about the political happenings, the war in Iran, and everything else. And I would really like to, I want to have a little fun here. But this is, and I mentioned this before in the news, leading into the news, and I always, I've had people come out of the woodwork to mention to me that they miss the celebrity trifecta, a death. And there have been a lot of people who have done like celebrity Deadpools, whether it's news departments, whether it's here at the newspapers or radio stations or TV stations and newsrooms. There's a whole lot of people who are a part of Deadpools, and online there's tons of them where people for prizes and money or just for fun, I guess, are able to somehow put on their sensitive, future-leaning, seeing, soothsayer kind of predictions as to the celebrity deaths coming. And the reason it is one of those things is because for whatever it is, they go in threes, dude. I don't know why. And I mentioned just a little bit ago, Rob Bass and his passing away. And just as I said that and mentioned it, somebody messaged me on X. So here's Rob Bass. Yeah. This big record when I was in high school, it was huge. It was everywhere in the clubs and all over the place. It Takes Two with DJ Easy Rock as well. Rob Bass suffered from cancer. Somebody sent me a message on X, a direct message. There was a post from David Gilmour talking about Dick Perry. And he had played saxophone with Pink Floyd, I don't know about the whole time, but multiple periods of time on record as well. And his buddy, who he'd known apparently since they were kids, and played in band after band after band together, including Pink Floyd, apparently passed away this morning. So that makes two. And you can't get much bigger than Pink Floyd. And you couldn't have gotten much bigger than Rob Bass at one time or another. And you heard that song. You know that song. So what I ask you is this. Because I don't want to do the dark thing. I don't want to do the bad thing. But because people want it, by popular demand, we're going to open up the phones. I want to know who you think is next. Who's going to be... we're opening phone lines and closing them at the same time by accident. So we are officially open. 513-749-7000, 800 the big one. Talk back the iHeartRadio app. Look, we don't wish death upon anyone. It's coming for us all. It's in the shadows. And sometimes it's just by nature. Sometimes if you're lucky, it's by age. Maybe you live to be 120. Maybe you live to be 115. Maybe you live to be 90. Whatever it is, you live right, you got good genes, you got good luck. Sometimes not so much. Sometimes when it comes to celebrities, it's lifestyle. It can be a hard life. It can be a rough life. They can party too much, whatever else. And sometimes it's just life can get you and take you early or maybe late. So because celebrities go in threes, I'm curious if you've got a pick or who could be the third celebrity or add on a three. Pick up the phone, give it the finger. Again, I want to stress this because this is the problem. And I did it for a long time, this deal. And I backed away from it because somewhere along the line, I started getting, I felt guilt. I felt somehow like I had a bearing on it. But I'm here for the people. So if the people want to do this, then that is fine. I want to know who you think is next in the trifecta of celebrity death. 513-749-7800, the big one, the iHeartRadio app. Click on that microphone. You can leave a message there also at Sterling Radio on X. You know, up in years. And this is terrible. Again, we don't wish this on anyone. And this is really quick. And it's the same guy, which is Len. And it's about six different numbers I'm not going to get. So Len messaged about Dick Perry from Pink Floyd. And then he also mentions, and this is a huge act, and they just put out a record, the Rolling Stones, mentioned Mick Jagger, which usually people mention Keith Richards because he's already about 126 years old. And he looks, I mean, you know, Captain Jack Sparrow's buddy and all that. His dad, I think, is who he played there and all that stuff, right? He looks like he's already 100-some years old. He has lived, I mean, he is the epitome of rock and roll lifestyle. Again, the expectation would be that he would go first, but like a cockroach maybe after a nuclear blast, he gets bigger and stronger. I don't know for sure, but they're still kicking it. This is unusual. Mick Jagger, one of those on the list by Len. And he added two more, which is wild. And I'm sort of taken back by this, too. It's surprising. He mentioned former president, which I feel uncomfortable mentioning, but I won't. He said he had been sick and so on. So that is also a possibility. Again, that's by age and illness, right? So who could be next? I'm not going to hate on anybody for their pick, but it is certainly a pick in Jagger that goes along with it. Britney Spears, also on the list there mentioned, because she's in rehab again, apparently. So that could be, but if she's in rehab, that means she's getting clean. She's living better. So probably a better future and opportunity to stick around. But Britney on the list too, but for whatever reason, no one knows exactly why, probably because it's in the public eye in attention in media and so forth and can start trending. Celebrities do seem to go in threes, whether it's just where our heads go or in the reality. Because people come and go all the time. It sort of goes along with that. And then he stayed in the women sort of pop music genre and mentioned Miley Cyrus as well. So all music makers from Len. Mick Jagger, Britney Spears, Miley Cyrus. I think Miley's living better too now. So I don't know, but you know, everyone's pick are their own. What do you think? Who could be next? 513-749-7800, the big one. I can hear my mother shaking her head right now, going, you know, I really don't like that you talk about that thing. This is what the people wanted. I'm sorry. Matt, it's your turn with Sterling on the big one. 513-749-7800, the big one. Do you have a contribution for the trifecta of celebrity death? Hello, are you there, Matt? Once.
11: Oh, hey. Yeah, me?
10: Yeah, you.
11: Oh.
10: Hey, what's up, man?
11: I'm sorry, man.
10: How are you?
11: How you doing, my man?
10: I'm good. How are you?
11: I'm good.
10: Good.
11: I'm all right. Hey, so, you know, I'm not going to wish this because the Stones are my favorite, right?
10: Absolutely.
11: And so I read the book Keith Richards wrote called Life.
10: Yes.
11: And in the book, they used to have apparently a top 10 who's going to die this year. I think it was in Rolling Stone magazine.
10: Oh.
11: And Keith was always number one,
10: yeah,
11: right?
10: Correct.
11: And so at 1 year, he wasn't number one. He got pissed.
10: Oh, no. He's like, it should be me. Because he'd been surprising people for decades.
11: Like, I'm number one. I was number one 10 years in a row, you know. And I thought that was hilarious, man.
10: It is. Well, I mean, look, I mean, he's been a rock star longer than he's not been in his life, right? He's lived hard. And didn't he fall out? Somebody just, oh, this is great. Len just messaged back. He's reluctant. He's with you now, Matt. He says maybe it should be Keith. He said he fell out of a tree. Now, that's true, right? Wasn't he like on a in Jamaica or someplace and fell out of like a coconut tree?
11: Yes. Yeah. And then he was on a speedboat. You know, and they were hauling ass, and apparently he, like, threw his back out. But I got to tell you, man, the dude's a cockroach. He is just...
10: It's amazing.
11: If you had to put up a picture of rock and roll,
10: yep.
11: I'm sorry, but to me, it's Keith.
10: Well, he shouldn't apologize. He is. If he's not the poster child, I don't know who would be. So I'm with you, Matt. You shouldn't feel bad about that. And again, you're not wishing. We don't wish this upon anyone, but death comes for us all.
11: That's right. I just thought it was hysterical. He was pissed that he wasn't back on number one.
10: Well, I mean, you just want to be thought of and remembered. It's, I mean, as long as they're not putting a hit on you, they're just saying you could be one of those who could be next. It's a whole nother thing. Matt, I appreciate the call, man. Take care of yourself. I appreciate you listening and being on the show. 513-749-7800, the big one. Oh, this is nice. Mel, I don't know if that's like Mel as in Mel's Diner. There's an obscure reference from like the 70s. Or if it's short for Melanie. This time Hyde Park says, what about Harvey Weinstein? If he is not next, he should be. We're not wishing it upon anyone. And I have yet to see anything about Epstein, but the Weinstein thing certainly qualifies. And don't get mad at me. That's Mel. I am just a purveyor and communicator, a conduit, if you will, to the masses and trying to make sense of this messed up world. 513-749-7800, the big one. Let's wander Indiana and talk to Jim. Jim, you're with Sterling on 700 WLW. Do you have anyone to add to the trifecta celebrity dead list?
12: Okay, so he kind of took Keith Richards because I don't think that man's had a drop of blood goes through him in 50 years. But I say Willie Nelson.
10: He's, how old is he now? Willie's got to be close to 100, right?
12: Yeah, he's like 92, 93.
10: What a great human being. With Farm Aid, what he did, aside from all the music and everything else, and putting Farm Aid together and helping farmers and people in need. I mean, seriously, what a great American and a great human being.
12: Well, I know. I heard somewhere where he was asked, "When you going to retire?" He said, "Retire from what?" He said, "When you're just playing the guitar, singing with your friends." He said, "That's not a job."
10: Yeah, that's
12: you
10: true.
12: Know, I mean, he's always enjoyed it.
10: Well, I would hope so. I mean, if you don't enjoy it, you're not doing it right.
12: Right.
10: Exactly. I mean, seriously, it's just one of those things. That's amazing. I think he's what 90. I'm trying to search this here real quick. I think he's 93. So
12: yeah,
10: he just turned
12: like in April 29th, he just turned 93 or something.
10: Well, first of all, just a great artist, and the songwriting's been amazing. His own, which he did before he ever got big, and the style change and the outlaw country kind of vibe and everything else and what he's done and just the legacy that he has in his sons, which is just tremendous. Yeah. And he's still putting out music. He just put some new stuff out. So, I mean, even at this elder statesman kind of place in the world that he has, he's still contributing in an amazing way creatively.
12: Yeah.
10: Yeah. Jim, I appreciate the call.
12: I enjoy listening to you.
10: Thank you. It's good to be heard by you and good to talk to you. I hope you'll do it again. I appreciate you listening, being a part of the show. So, yeah, it seems that we're picking on the aged of those two. And again, we don't wish this on anyone. And I was very concerned for Willie Nelson. I guess it was last year or the year before Willie and Friends was on the road, and I think he missed some shows. I don't think they canceled him, but he missed some personally because he had like chest issues and respiratory problems, which is not good for anybody who's above 90, certainly. And thankfully, he's still out there doing it. And I think doing some touring this summer, if I'm not mistaken. So, I mean, and I've had the good fortune to be able to see him a few times. Always puts on an amazing show. Pretty amazing. 513-749-7800, the big one. Kind of curious who you have in the list, if you will, of the trifecta celebrity death. Again, it's about age, natural attrition, right? Health, lifestyle. They could be hard partying or otherwise. And again, we're not wishing it. It's just an observation. Basically, we're doing basically what insurance companies do. as an actuary. How are they living? What's the likelihood they're going to kick it here soon? And what's that worth to us to issue a policy? So we're not issuing a policy. We're just making the actuary assessment of longevity and who might be next as celebrities go one by one, but clustered, obviously, it appears, in threes on a Friday Sterling. Quick break, your chance to get an interactive conversation with Dr. Donna Schlake later about the big happenings in the world, planet Earth and politics and Iran and so much more on a Friday Sterling. 513-749-7800, the big one. And if you were wondering what happened to the Reds game, maybe you've been working, unplugged, unaware. It has been an all-day rain situation here for the most part in the tri-state and a great portion of this country. Chance of storms throughout the weekend. They postponed tonight's game. They'll play it early tomorrow, 1:10 first pitch. Kent Brew will have the inside pitch early on. 7:15 second game. Chris Paddock, new Red, relatively speaking, on the hill to get the starting game one. Game two is Chase Petty. He'll be the 27th man, as they say, for the doubleheader. And keep Brian Hayes now in the 10-day IL. Maybe some of his hitting problem, although it's been longer. Maybe he's, I don't know if he's been suffering with this or what, but it just sounds horribly miserable and uncomfortable by his description. Lumbar bulging disc. Retroacted to the 21st, Eugenio Suarez. Yeah, Mr. Good Vibes. Gino, back with the big club, activated and likely, probably at least in one of those games tomorrow, I would imagine. And as the Reds try in an NL Central matchup against the Cardinals, try to better their situation. First month, hugely successful, one of the best in baseball. Last month of play, not so much, and trying to put some wins together and moving ahead. And if you don't do it with the teams in front of you, then I don't know what the hell you're doing. It's a Friday night Sterling, 700 WLW.
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10: Warren Zevon. Werewolves of London. Joe Waddell, man, playing some good bumper music. Keep me on time and in line, of course. Friday night Sterling, on a night the Reds should have been playing, but the weather said, nah, baby, we're going to play two on Saturday, Great American Ballpark tomorrow, and on the big one, Chris Paddock on the hill will get the start in game one. It's a 1:10 first pitch, so tickets for tonight's game, good then. Maybe you go down, you get a little taste of Cincinnati grub and stuff, head to the ballpark, or after, in between, before the second game. I mean, there's a lot going on. That Taste of Cincinnati deal, they shut it down a little early tonight because of obviously the rain, which is the same reason the Reds game was postponed. Tomorrow, 11 a.m., Taste of Cincinnati gets going. And of course, the ballpark will open up. You get there early and be able to get around and check it out. Always fun. And check out some good baseball. There is that. Ed messaged and he says, I'm a school teacher. Can't say where in the tri-state, so I guess that's it. He says they are concerned about kids, because I was talking about nicotine pouches and caffeine pouches and how all in the last week to 2 weeks I've heard from people about this, and there was a big story about it also. I think they may have done it. I don't know if it was Good Morning America, one of those, and talking about a lot of schools banning them or whatever because kids are getting hopped up on caffeine or even nicotine on the down low, and it's causing problems in some fashion. Ed says he's a teacher /administrator, very vague, and says that it's not just students who enjoy the pouches of caffeine and nicotine to get through the day. So, Ed, yeah, thank you. Thank you for that. Yeah. So hopefully you're not hopping around and vibrating in front of the kids or whatever. But I mean, you know, rather than hitting the butts, I suppose. It's a matter of being responsible and handling your business and everything that sort of goes along with that. So, yeah, that's good. Matt, Sterling Radio on X. You want to follow along, get interactive that way, too. Was supposed to be on tomorrow, but I'm here now because the Reds playing, too, and the game being postponed. Then I'll be back on Sunday. I get the inside pitch and a short show after Ken Brew before Game 3 of this weekend Cardinals series with them in town from St. Louis down by the Great American Ballpark playing our Reds. And then I'm also supposed to be doing extra innings, which I think is just the third time I've done that. So we'll see how that goes. Straight away, after your 11:30 report, Travis Laird will let you know what's going on with rising waters and rain and everything else, Taste of Cincinnati and what's going on planet Earth that matters to us here in the tri-state. And then we'll come back and a conversation I had with the former head of political science at Wright State, now Professor Emerita. She's a Cincinnati kid, right? Dr. Donna Schlaich. Talk a little bit about Iran. Talk a little bit about the situation also that is, there's a lot of things happening now in general, whether there's a peace deal maybe in the footing and maybe close to that, and a whole lot of other layers of stuff, including domestic terrorism. So, and she actually put out the first textbook ever on terrorism. So we'll get into her head on the other side of news with Travis Laird. I'm Sterling. This, of course, the home of your Reds, 700 WLW.
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0: Flood warnings are in effect overnight as heavy rainfall forces the cancellation of Friday night events across Cincinnati with the 1130 report. I'm Travis Laird, breaking now. Flash flooding remains a concern late tonight for southern Ohio, northern Kentucky, and southeast Indiana. The National Weather Service says a flood watch active until 5 a.m. Saturday with up to 2 inches of additional rain possible overnight. The downpours have already disrupted the start of the holiday weekend. Organizers for Taste of Cincinnati cut Friday night short because of hazardous conditions, excuse me. Baseball fans will have to wait until Saturday after the Reds and the Cards series opener was postponed. The teams will play a split doubleheader Saturday afternoon instead. First game starts at 1:10. Our coverage will begin at 12:10 with the inside pitch. Second game will begin at 7:15. Authorities are warning everyone on the roads to avoid poor drainage areas and low-lying spots as minor flooding already ongoing in places like Florence and Norwood. Now, let's take a look at the latest traffic and weather together. Unfortunately, we have some crashes. 71 southbound, left two lanes are blocked right around State Route 48. Also on 71 northbound, we have a crash blocking the right two lanes right around Martin Luther King Drive. And over to the

0: east, we have a crash on 275 south blocking the center lane at around Milford Parkway.
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2: In the forecast, heading for daybreak Saturday, we still have a chance of rain, a flood watch, and a 7 a.m. temperature of 62. Now, for our Saturday, scattered rain and a couple of storms, a high of 77. At night, some clearing for a change, low down to 60. Sunday and Monday, afternoon pop-up storms, highs in the low 80s. From your severe weather station, I'm 9 First Warning. Chief Meteorologist Steve Raleigh, News Radio 700 WLW.
0: Right now it's 67 degrees, and if you're within the sound of my voice, it's probably raining where you are. Cincinnati City leaders hoping to close a $30 million deficit with a newly unveiled operating budget. The $1.8 billion proposal for the next fiscal year relies heavily on leaving open city positions vacant to cut costs. Officials also pushing the next Cincinnati Fire Department recruit class back to late 2027 to save a little money. Public pools also see a delayed opening under the lean spending plan. Republican lawmakers balking at President Trump's plan to create a $1 billion settlement fund for individuals he claims were wrongly prosecuted by the Biden Justice Department. The push is holding up funding for the Department of Homeland Security. Several GOP senators say it makes no sense to compensate people who assaulted police officers on January 6th or pled guilty to crimes. Multiple lawsuits have already been filed, arguing only Congress can authorize that spending. A former Mount Orab official facing serious charges in Florida after investigators discovered hidden cameras in his home. 67-year-old Michael Boyd terminated at the village's chief village's chief financial officer position following his Lithia, Florida arrest. Sheriff's deputies executed a search warrant last week and discovered more than 1,000 digital voyeurism files and over 100 pieces of child pornography. Boyd remains jailed on a multi-million dollar bond. A Dearborn County jury has found a Cincinnati man guilty of kidnapping and armed robbery following a March 2024 incident. Prosecutors say Daniel Birdseye entered a Hollywood casino in Lawrenceburg with a loaded weapon and demanded cash from employees. He grabbed a hostage during his escape, but he was quickly arrested in a nearby nature preserve. Authorities believe it is the first prosecuted casino robbery in Indiana state history. The Trump cabinet, losing its fourth member in just 3 months, as Tulsi Gabbard announces her resignation. The director of national intelligence says she's stepping away to care for her husband, who was recently diagnosed with bone cancer. Gabbard has struggled to find her footing within the administration, having been sidelined on foreign policy decisions regarding Venezuela and Iran. President thanked her for her efforts before her departure. And finally, city officials in Blue Ash considering new traffic patterns to combat a recent rise in accidents following a comprehensive traffic study. City may add new roundabouts and condensed lanes in high collision areas. Public Works Director Gordon Perry notes that crashes resulting in injuries or fatalities have surged by 40% since 2020. Officials say they're using federal grant money to target trouble intersections to keep motorists safe. Next update is at midnight. Breaking news anytime. I'm Travis Laird, News Radio 700 WLW.
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8: 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In the car, at the gym, on the couch, while people are walking their dogs. Who's a good boy? Who's a good boy? You're a good boy. 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
15: Friday night, a bonus night together here. Reds supposed to play, but the rains came. A deluge. A lot of rain. It's expected in and out all weekend, but tomorrow they'll play two down by the river, Great American Ballpark. Sort of a day-night doubleheader thing. First game early, the second game later in the evening as designed. And here we have an impromptu show. Tomorrow's show all pretty much put together. And then I get the push message that said, hey, the game had changed. So then I got to, am I on? Am I not on tonight? I don't know what's going on. Is Chick on? I don't know. We need some help. And then Yid's like, yeah, you're a dude. So here we are. A good bit of other stuff to get to as well. It's an indie weekend, and you heard some incredible stories, really. History stuff with Lance, which was pretty spectacular, and dealing with all of that, too. So a lot of ground to cover. Hopefully you're doing all right. If you were expecting baseball, you're not the only one. I was. The Reds were. And instead, they'll play two tomorrow, and we'll see how it all comes together. This is a huge, important series for them, of course. It's a division series situation. You got NL Central Cards, NL Central Reds getting at it. The Reds were really best team in baseball, or one of them, to start the season into April, end of March and into April. And then May, of course, the wheels came off and they had the worst record in baseball. And now they've come back two of three before coming back home. And then they get the Cards at it. So from the West Bank of the Mississippi River, where the Cards regularly play, to downtown Cincinnati along the Ohio tomorrow, too. Day-night sort of doubleheader scenario. So that should be a pretty good deal. Looking forward to that. And the Reds, obviously, looking to be as... And this maybe is a good thing. It's another day's rest. If there is such a thing, I don't know how much involved they were at the ballpark to start their day or otherwise before this thing was called. It'll be a long one tomorrow in a holiday weekend at that. It's a pretty exciting kind of situation. Right now, former head of political science, now professor emeritus, Cincinnati kid. She was the boss of Poli Sci at Wright State for a period of time. Joining us here on a Friday night, Sterling 700 WLW. Dr. Schleyek, how are you? I appreciate you making time last minute.
16: Nice Friday night. Not rained out on this end, huh?
15: No, yeah, no rain inside for us. That'd be another phone call we'd have to make for sure. There are a whole lot of things going on, and it is always difficult when I have you on with limited time where to go with the conversation. Because there is when are we going to be vacationing in Cuba soon? Because it seems like that's next on the docket. We still have issues with the Strait of Hormuz in Iran. There are regional issues associated with that. There's Ukraine. There's domestic terrorism and the so-called slush fund that apparently a lot of people, including a whole lot of Republicans, have stepped up to say there's something a little shady there. I'll leave this up to you where you would like to begin, and we'll see how much ground we can cover on this Friday night, Dr. Schlag.
16: Well, you certainly laid out a nice buffet. I appreciate that. And it has been another one of those, you know, every day this week. You know, on the good news side,
15: yeah.
16: I would say that I am very guardedly hopeful and watchful about the latest round of talks with Iran. Qatar is involved. You know, the Saudis and the Emiratis have conducted strikes. The Pakistanis are involved. President didn't go to his son's wedding. Okay, the talks are in a better phase, I hope, perhaps more constructive. Do I like the idea of Oman and Iran imposing tolls on the Straits of Hormuz? No, but they've even floated that one. So cross your fingers. One thing you didn't mention, which I'm watching, is, you know, concern about another pandemic.
15: Oh, yeah,
16: and
15: the Ebola.
16: Situation.
15: Yeah, yeah.
16: Ebola situation.
15: Just when you thought it was safe, right? Now you got to worry about bleeding from random orifice in like your pores. It's great. Everything's fine.
16: It is, and it's a rare strain. There is no treatment for it. And we don't know how many people have already slipped out because a lot of the monitoring systems that we had in place before with USAID and other currently non-existent programs might have caught these people much earlier. So it's like, stay tuned to that when we've already closed our airspace, you know, to some people coming from those African countries.
15: Yeah, what about that deadly flight? Right? They had somebody who was from, was it Cameroon or someplace, and they're like, hey, how about going to Canada instead? How about being on the plane and you find that out and you're like, well, I thought I was coming home to the U.S. No, you're in Canada, which normally isn't bad. I like Canadians. I like Canada. I like poutine, you know. And then you're like, oh, by the way, you've got to now be careful because somebody has the Ebola on the flight or at least has been exposed to it. That is, I mean, there are a lot of white-knuckle flyers, Dr. Schlag. That's another level.
16: Well, this one is a contrast to what happened on that expedition ship, you know, with the hantavirus.
15: Absolutely.
16: And those people are in quarantine and identified and tracked, and currently many of them wanting to get out of quarantine, and it's like, no, you've got to stay put. You know, incubation of 42 days or something. So, I mean, it's big, it's serious. It's like one more thing not to be thinking about over the long weekend. You know, watching the Senate and the House this past couple of days deciding not to touch, what Senator McConnell called the slush fund. We'll go home and think about it. You tell me, Sterling, what do you think those senators and representatives will hear about it when they come home this weekend?
15: Well, I think it depends on who you talk to, Dr. Schlag. I've had this conversation with a number of people, and it's very interesting to me. I have a buddy of mine I've known for a really long time. He's a few years older than me. He's got some kids that just getting out of college here in the last week to 2 weeks, I guess, in a week ahead maybe. And he tells me that he is of the opinion that, you know, this is not necessarily a bad thing. And I'm like, how do you figure? It was an assault on the Capitol. There is still a separation of people who have a difficulty understanding what was going on January 6th and leading up to it. Or have I somehow had a blunt head trauma and don't really grasp it? Because it sounds like the lawmakers all of a sudden, at least some of them, have decided that they clearly see that there was something wrong.
16: Well, and, you know, these were people duly convicted by a jury of their peers with lots of evidence and convicted and then losing on appeal. I mean, the due process as laid out in our Constitution was all completely followed. I mean, if you were improperly convicted, then you make a different case. But I imagine those representatives and senators are going to get an earful, and they're going to want to hear about the Strait of Hormuz.
15: Yeah.
16: The other side story I'm tracking is the U.S.-Israel track.
15: Yes.
16: Both in terms of trying to get the Israelis to pull back in Lebanon, and, you know, the broader topic that I thought we might touch on, which is, of course, the rise in anti-Semitism.
15: Yes.
16: And, you know, the amount of political violence directed to that community. From the left, from the right, you know, this latest attack They had a mosque, you know, with the school children on one target, and a synagogue was their next target.
15: Yep.
16: The numbers are very disturbing. And, you know, that trend, you know, that foreign policy, domestic politics, that direct connection. I'm thinking, you know, we're coming up on the 25th anniversary, believe it or not, of 9/11.
15: That's right.
16: This September. That's can you insane. Believe that?
15: No, it's really hard to process because I can remember that day clearly, like it was yesterday. I can remember what seemed like weeks after, but I don't think it lasted that long, where it was dead silent with no aircraft in the sky except military aircraft. You didn't hear trains making noise, moving cargo, freight and whatnot around in the midst of all that, too. Let me ask you this. For those who don't know, let me reintroduce you and explain your background with terrorism stuff. This is Dr. Donna Schlake with Sterling on the Big One. She's the former head of political science at Wright State, now professor emerita, and actually is the woman behind the first textbook published on terrorism ever, as we know, stateside anyway. So how big of a problem is this right now in the issue of either white nationalism or some weird twisted issue of religion is a part of this, because there are people from all corners of the spectrum of hate groups and everything else that seem to be all sort of pumped up and really looking to get at it again. It's a very uncomfortable time.
16: It is very, very uncomfortable. You know, 25 years ago, the leading domestic threat the FBI talked about was environmental terrorist groups. Okay, that was the leading one.
15: Seems really pedestrian now, doesn't it? I mean, it really seems like, oh, boo-hoo.
16: And, you know, yeah. The Klan and, you know, some other groups, some militias had been small but active on the right. But, you know, nothing really on the domestic front. Here we are today, the magnifying lens of social media in terms of spreading the ideology, you know, appealing to young men without particularly good economic opportunities. For example, you know, what could go wrong? I would caution, though, the latest major attacks that we've seen have almost all been exclusively lone wolf operations.
15: Yeah.
16: So we're not talking great big organized attacks yet, but the backstory here was an implicit threat that Iran made in the course of, say, this past week. And what could go wrong if we end up, you know, conducting another strike on Iran? They were basically threatening all sorts of domestic terrorism against us.
15: Yep.
16: Cyber, you know, infrastructure, you know, let your imagination go wild.
15: It's
16: so it has really come home 25 years later. It has really arrived and magnified by social media and now a foreign policy conflict that I'm tracking it. And I hope people, you know, are thinking about it as well. Just be extra duly cautious. There hopefully will be some alerts, but all the more reason to say that prayer and a positive thought for the negotiation. Sounds like President Trump is personally involved. Fingers crossed.
15: I'm curious about the Dr. Schlake, and we only have about 4 minutes in total left. When we look at the way negotiations have gone and how, I mean, there's bluster in public conversation and then there's private negotiation and conversation with go-betweens, be it Pakistan. I mean, you mentioned a few other countries that have sort of been involved in the last couple of weeks or a week or so, taking it maybe to the next level. We've known about the Persian Gulf. We've known about the Strait of Hormuz and how volatile it is and vital it is. Last week, I asked you sort of jokingly, but not, about the oil being cut off and if there is any positive to that in showing that there was a benefit to us when China could be somewhat limited. But obviously, it seems Russia has stepped up with giving them more oil and it's helped their pocket greatly. Yeah, it's gotten nasty. Do you see, I mean, it seems almost like these other, China, Russia, they benefit from all of this regardless of how it goes.
16: It looks sadly like that. I'm reminded of George W. Bush with his comment about, you know, misunderestimating the opponent and, you know, how we misunderestimated when we started the war in Iraq.
15: Yeah.
16: And I think it makes it even more ironic that we are, you know, in this this current conflict with Iran, with its, you know, its economic impact. I think that's what the senators and the representatives are going to hear on this week off that they have.
15: Yeah.
16: You know, the stress that working people are experiencing right now, everything, you know, the cost, and we all anticipate that they will continue to climb for some time.
15: Yep.
16: Should we be so fortunate as to see a peace, you know, some sort of a genuine ceasefire this weekend?
15: Yeah, I mean, that's going to take weeks and weeks, months, arguably, for stuff to start moving through again. And we've got a growing season and crops that should be in the ground, or, and decisions being made by farmers and trying to figure out their financial situation on what's going to be either shipped out of the country, sold domestically, and end up on our tables. And the cost with that, with all the stuff that comes from that area, and even going to Ukraine, that has also affected some of this, but it's not been talked about since the very beginning of that engagement.
16: Another one of those interesting cases of a great power starting a conflict with a much smaller state that would not bend.
15: Yep.
16: The Russia-Ukraine, it's just an interesting parallel that we're watching play out right now.
15: Yeah, for sure. What have I not asked about this? I mean, I mentioned like five or six things. It's, you know, I mean, there's a lot of leaks. If it's a ship, you know, you got to get somebody down there to weld these closed and stop the leaking.
16: Well, we lost the director of national intelligence today.
15: That's right. That's right.
16: And one has to wonder, you know, the misunderestimation, the miscalculation with regard to the Straits of Hormuz actually being closed. That is not an outcome that you really want in how many scenarios that you practice and work through. So clearly unintended, and yet here we are, and it has made the game so much more complicated and interesting. I thought I would never have to hear the phrase supply chain, you know, unentangling again.
15: Yeah,
16: here we are.
15: Yeah,
16: here we are.
15: Thank you, COVID, and thank you now, Strait of Hormuz, and don't let's not mention Ebola. Holy crap, great. Well, listen, I hope you enjoy the rest of this Memorial Day weekend, and we think about those who have put their lives on the line and come back in part or not at all in the sacrifice of all those involved and those that are in harm's way right now, because it is that type of weekend, obviously, too. So.
16: Particularly our fellow Americans on active duty, you know, facing that same potential loss of their own life.
15: Absolutely.
16: So mindful of all of them. Thank you, Sterling. Have a good holiday
15: weekend.
16: You too.
15: Take care of yourself. Best to you and the family. Schlegg, Dr. Donna Schlegg, former head of political science at Wright State, professor emeritus now, Cincinnati kid with Sterling on 700 WLW.

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17: President Trump is facing backlash from his own party over a multi-billion-dollar plan to compensate people who claim they were targeted by the Biden administration. With the top of the hour report, I'm Travis Laird. Breaking now. A sudden push for a 1.8.
18: So we've lowered the rent if we can find people we can trust. Mm. You know, we know Dan. Mm-hmm. You know, you're working at the station that we advertise on, whatever. Mm-hmm. You know, if you want to move in here, and it was like, I don't know, it was like $250 a month.
19: Wow.
18: And it was like, I want it. And so he would always say, he worked afternoons. He'd get home. He goes, all right, I'm going to watch Atlanta Braves baseball. He's the one that got me to watch more baseball than I ever watched before. And then Letterman. He's the one. He's the reason I started watching Letterman. And I remember I went, and I just thought about this now when I asked you, when I said, how old do you think the average age of the people that watch Colbert is? And you said 29. Mm-hmm. I know why you thought it. Mm-hmm. Because we all, when we saw where it was going, Carson was the old guy. Then Letterman came in and he was going after the college age kids. And you go back and you look at the bands that he was playing. Not that he wouldn't play a little bit, maybe of an older band once in a while, but Letterman was playing bands that the mass culture didn't know of. But the college kids did. It was he played a ton of college radio bands.
19: He was considered the college crowd late night talk show host.
18: And so when you see that it went from that, you know, then when he took over the Tonight Show and everything else, I would just assume, like you did, if I didn't know, because I was shocked when I saw it. But the average age of somebody who watches Colbert is 68. So there's been a complete demographic shift.
19: And the reason, by the way, I thought 29 is because, and of course, they'd be older now because he hasn't been hosting full time the Daily Show for a while. But Jon Stewart, I mean, his audience was roughly 30-ish. I don't have the demographics in front of me, but it was a young audience. And Letterman was a young, you know, he had that, and it was the perfect demos. One of the things that happened with Jay Leno at NBC is that he aged out of the target demos for ads, and he was number one, except it was the wrong demos. And if you look at what's going on with Colbert, I'm sorry, for all of us in our 60s, we're not the demo. The advertising demo is much younger. And that happens. There's, again, I mentioned the A&E show, Longmire. It was number one, the number one show on A&E. Great show. Wrong demos.
18: What I, and again, we're all biased. In our own way, I never found the first Colbert show.

0: I never found it funny.
1: You mean on Comedy Central?
0: Yeah, right. I never found it funny. I've always viewed Colbert as even some of the stuff he did. You ever, because people were playing the thing where he did, remember he did the thing, the vaccine thing?
1: Yeah.
0: The vaccine thong. Thong.
1: Well,
0: the vaccine thong. Well. The vaccine song.
1: There's one way to get cured of a few things. I got my vaccine thong today.
0: All right. It's a Friday.
1: I sure hope this thing works and works fast. Because.
0: See, we have funny moments on the show, but they're always completely accidental.
1: Yeah. Unlike Colbert, we have funny moments.
0: Right. I always found him silly, not funny.
1: Well,
0: and I think there's a distinction between silly and not funny. And then he took that silliness, in my opinion, and became a political activist. He became a political activist without question.
1: Right.
0: He basically said, to hell with half the audience.
1: Well, it's, you know, and he was doing a parody of Bill O'Reilly, is what he was doing.
0: Oh, no, but I mean on the second
1: Comedy,
0: show.
1: Right. Yeah, on Comedy Central. Right. It was a parody of Bill O'Reilly. And the problem with parodies is if they go on longer you know, 15 minutes, then it's like, okay, now you're just mocking. And so what I noticed is, as a person, he was too arrogant. What I look for in comedy is vulnerability. Self-deprecating stuff.
0: Yeah.
1: Stewart had it. Letterman had it. What Carson had wasn't an arrogance. It was he just had a certain demeanor, and it was about, you know, being you know, properly dressed and the whole thing. But Carson could be silly. If you look at the bits that Carson did, that's the difference. Carson, in fact, if you look at Jimmy Fallon, in some ways, he can be like Carson. Now, don't write me an email because I'm not comparing him. But the point is, he can be silly.
0: The style can be the same, even if it's not pulled off the same way.
1: Right.
0: That's a fair.
1: Conan could be silly, but Conan was silly all the time.
0: Yeah.
1: And there has to be that balance. With Carson, he wasn't always silly. So when he didn't, it was great. He pulled it off, and it was funny. With Colbert, he's always got that arrogant smirk on his face. That's not funny to me. That's somebody who thinks that they're on a higher level.
0: But Carson had a genuine face.
1: Yeah.
0: With genuine, you looked at it and... The perception is this guy is genuine. Now, in his real life, he was quieter, but he always had that sense of humor.
1: Yeah.
0: And it was almost as if, we know this is stupid.
1: Right.
0: You know, we know this is, you know, we know this is stupid.
1: Right.
0: We know this is
1: right.
0: ridiculous. But he had a warm
1: demeanor.
0: A warm demeanor to him. To me, Colbert always was plastic. And this is out, by the way, this is not a political analysis of his show.
1: Right.
0: Because obviously one of the biggest mistakes he made is just alienating half the audience by becoming a political activist, which he did.
1: Right.
0: This is just his style to me was not genuine. It wasn't warm. It didn't come across as caring.
1: The smirk is a defensive kind of posturing, if you think about it. It's setting up this, you know, again, arrogant attitude. And it always has that person looking down their nose at whoever is there, whether it's a guest or somebody they're talking about in a monologue. And you can't get away with that. Kimmel has that. He doesn't have the smirk. He just has that look. Actually, he goes for a full-on smile instead of a smirk as an activist. With Fallon, you know, sometimes he's a bit much, too much fanboy stuff when he's interviewing anybody.
0: You know
1: but he's silly and he's trying to have fun.
0: But the problem I see with Fallon, the guests are stronger personalities than he is.
1: Yeah, it makes sense. Yeah, yeah. He's trying. There's too much fanboy mixed in with the thing, and that makes him look
0: right. And not that you can't have strong personalities, because Carson dealt with what's his name?
1: Ed McMahon.
0: Not with Ed.
1: Doc Severson.
0: Sharky. Remember he did the show Sharky.
1: Oh, Don Rickles.
0: Don Rickles. He had Don Rickles on.
1: Yeah.
0: You can't be more of a stronger personality.
1: Yeah.
0: But their chemistry was just killer.
1: Oh,
0: and then he would throw shots back at him.
1: Crushed
0: because
1: it
0: was what it was is the fact that it was all the boys getting together.
1: That's it.
0: That's
1: why it's more like a podcast.
0: Right. It wasn't host versus these are the guests. It was the guests were just everybody
1: hanging together.
0: Hanging out. It was almost like it was like a party almost.
1: Yeah, it really was.
0: And that's why we thought it was much more podcast. But yeah, and the fact that Letterman, Kimmel, Colbert don't realize that they took the format from an entertainment format to a political activist format and won't admit it shows either the fact that they're delusional or they're lying.
1: Right.
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3: The outlook for the 2026 Atlantic hurricane season issued Thursday.
4: NOAA is predicting a below normal season with roughly a 55% chance of being below normal. This equates to 8 to 14 named storms with winds at or above 39 miles an hour. Of these, 3 to 6 hurricanes with winds at or above 74 miles an hour. And 1 to 3 major hurricanes, that's your category 3 to 5, with winds at or above 111 miles an hour.
3: Administrator Neil Jacobs of the National Oceanic and Atmospheric Administration explains the factors behind the forecast.
4: It's largely an El Nino event. There's a 98% chance of El Nino conditions occurring later this season, and an 80% chance that this El Nino will be moderate to strong. In the Atlantic, the El Nino increases the vertical wind shear, which disrupts the outflow at higher levels, makes it harder for development of the eastern waves coming off of Africa to strengthen into storms.
3: I'm Rod Bain reporting for the U.S. Department of Agriculture in Washington, D.C.
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0: And we are Red Eye Radio. He is Eric Carley, and I'm Gary McNamara. Did a little research here. Johnny Carson's median age for an audience back in 1980.
1: Okay.
0: 55.
1: All right.
0: That means half above, half different. Now, that's not an average. The one for Colbert is an average, 68 right. years old.
1: Wow.
0: Letterman's median age in 85, or 83, when I really started watching it. 36. Jay Leno's in 2005, 55.
1: Yeah.
0: Colbert, 68.
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1: And he is Eric Carly, and I'm Gary McNamara. Good morning.
2: Met a listener yesterday, by the way, just out of the, you know, the thin blue. We were talking. He works at the store that I was at. And I said, yeah. I work nights and the whole thing. I had to run an errand. I was actually out of town. And so I ran into him, and he said, and I said, yeah, been working nights and, you know, the whole thing for 30 years. What do you do? And I said, well, I have a radio show. And he's, really? Yeah. What's it called? Red Eye Radio. He holds up his phone. He's got the app right there on the phone. I said, well, thank you. He goes, yeah, I don't always stay up late. You know, people, it's like they have to admit to you, oh, I'm sorry, I don't always stay up late. You know.
1: That's okay.
2: That's all right. We understand. We would prefer that you did and listen to us on our great radio stations. But if you can't, you know, there's a good backup. We have the app.
1: Yeah.
2: You know, so, yeah, thank you, Chris. We appreciate it. Thanks for listening. Younger guy. And more and more. Pretty much everybody's younger. By the way, I figured out during the break why you don't like Colbert, because you're too old. You're above his demographic. You're not laughing, but...
1: Are you done?
2: Huh? I don't think so. I think I got more jokes on the way. They may not be funny, but I laugh at them. See, you're 70. They're 68. Those are younger folks. The kids, you can say the kids are watching Colbert.
3: Those young people that don't know a damn thing.
2: Those young kids.
1: You know, I'm old enough to be a curmudgeon, aren't I?
2: Yeah,
1: What was the guy on CNN? What was his name again? Remember, we loved
2: him. Jack.
4: What was his name?
1: Oh, I can't think of his last name.
4: Oh, come on.
1: He was...
4: Yeah.
2: He goes off on Nancy Pelosi.
1: What a horrible woman.
2: For using taxpayer money to, you know, for jetting back and forth and the whole thing. And what a horrible woman. And then Wolf chimes in. Tell us how you really feel. I just did. Oh, my gosh.
1: Wolf's got to be like 78.
2: Oh, yeah.
1: 76, 77, 78, because he didn't, when I say graduated from the same high school that I did, he was not in my class.
2: Yeah.
1: So, are you checking to see his age?
2: Yeah, I'm just checking to see his last name. What was his
1: Blitzer.
2: Last name? No, not Wolf.
1: Oh.
2: I know Wolf's last name.
1: Jack, would you begin with the C? I just remember that's the one we remember where he was talking to Wolf Blitzer. Because he would do, like, commentary during Wolf Blitzer's show, right? What do you think?
5: What's going on here? The problem with everything today.
1: I'm old enough to be a curmudgeon. I really am.
2: Jack Cafferty.
1: See? I knew it was a C.
2: Yeah. Jack Cafferty.
1: And the Beaver Brown Band.
2: That's right. On the dark side. The poor man Springsteen. Sorry. But yeah.
1: What was the movie?
2: Oh. Remember?
1: Eddie and the Cruisers.
2: Eddie and the Cruisers. Yeah.
1: Oh my. I always called that movie after Seinfeld had the soup Nazi. I called him the musician Nazi because he suffered for his music. Remember how it was so serious? Remember the young kid that came in that would play in the wild guitar?
2: It was so dramatic. And you know,
1: so dramatic. It's like,
2: here's the thing. It doesn't happen that way.
1: And then
2: as a kid, when I was in a band, because all the guys in my band, when we were a working band, they were older than me. And I was underage. I was, you know, so I had to have an escort at the a chaperone, not an escort. an escort might have been illegal, depending on what kind of escort you're talking about. Chaperone. I had to have a chaperone when we played clubs. But I never ever suffered for my music. Now, my neighbors suffered from my music when I was practicing, but I never suffered. It wasn't that they made that so melodramatic.
1: You know, it's so funny. This goes back, I don't know, 10 years ago when I said I put that, because it comes from a post I put on Twitter or Facebook, because it would have been Twitter back then. And it was a woman I used to work with.
2: Yeah.
1: Works in Chicago now. Great news anchor. And she just loved that movie. Loved it. And I made the comparison between him, because he suffers for his music, and what was, I can't think of the guy's name, the actor's name, Michael something. I can't think of his name.
2: Yeah.
1: But it was, as I said, he reminds me of the soup Nazi. He suffered for his music. She thought that was the greatest joke ever.
2: Yeah.
1: Because if you ever watch.

0: Seinfeld, the soup Nazi, he suffered for his soup.
1: What was it called again? What was the movie?
2: What?
0: Eddie and the Cruisers. Then there was Eddie and the Cruisers too, because remember, Eddie dies. Yes, because Eddie dies. Yeah, because that's the one where he really is moody because, you know, they go searching for him because they thought he was dead, and then they found some new tapes. And they find that he's alive and working in construction, I think, in Montreal or something.
2: Michael Pare.
0: Isn't it Michael Pare?
2: They got an accent.
0: I think it's Michael Pare that is what I remember his name. Pronounced it. And then the young kid wanted to play with him. The young wild guitarist.
2: Oh, that wasn't an accent over the E. That was a dot on my screen. Oh, he's French. Pare. Michael Pare.
0: But he got all angry at him. No, it's, and then he's like, starts strumming like he's Springsteen. It's the, you know, like the chord movement and the intensity of it and the seriousness of it. I never forget laughing, going, I've had enough of this damn movie, because I think I wasn't prepared. I was sort of like George Costanza when he watched Home Alone. Home Alone 2 first.
2: Oh, that was an accent over the.
0: Watched Home Alone 2 first and said, and then it was the whole thing that he didn't know the concept of Home Alone 2 because he didn't watch Home Alone 1. But. The same thing with Eddie and the Cruisers. I was in Cruisers too. I saw that. I don't think I've ever seen the first one at all. It was just, and I only saw maybe half of the one because it got to be too ridiculous. So I was like, come on, I know we're the '80s, but were the '80s really that stupid? But let's get to the good stuff. Want to get to the good stuff? Our favorite audio to start the week out was Katie Tour from MS Now. When,
2: by the way, it is Pare.
0: When she, I don't care. We're past that.
2: Nah, not when I'm right.
0: I always, every time I heard his name mentioned, it was Pare.
2: Yeah.
0: Every night, but I don't care.
2: Yeah, they say he pronounces it Pare.
0: Right. But the audio cut of that we played to start off the week was Katie Tour talking about the fact of Mike Johnson talking about that our rights come from our creator, and she asked the question, is he putting God over the Declaration of Independence? And it was just the funniest thing ever. And by the way, thanks to some of the response we got to that was just, and then it seemed like 2 days later, the conservative media picked up on it. They didn't pick on it until later on the week, but I thought this was also beautiful because this is Graham Plattner for Senate. He put this video out. Now remember, he's a self-avowed communist.
2: Yeah.
0: Okay? Now listen to what, and his campaign put this out. This audio, or this audio of him talking at a campaign stop. Mm-hmm. All right? Remember, he's a communist. And if you ever want to have a perfect example of projection, this is it.
2: Yeah.
0: Remember.
2: All right.
0: He says he's a communist.
2: Right.
0: Here we go.
3: Those who are benefiting off of the system we have now, they know what the light at the end of their tunnel looks like. It looks like none of us owning anything. It looks like everything becoming a subscription service. Having no right to fix anything that's yours. It looks like a world in which we all have nothing and they sit in paradise behind walls of concrete and guns.
0: A communist saying that the opposition to his communist philosophy is not owning property, when the basic tenet of communism is not owning property. That's what he actually believes.
2: Yeah.
0: When he said, I was a communist, or I am a communist, what he meant is the state owns everything, you own nothing. And now he is saying the opposition to his communist philosophy is that they don't want you to own anything, when it's exactly the opposite. Is it not?
2: Yeah. What the hell's going on?
0: It's one of those weeks, isn't it?
2: Well, what I'm wondering is...
0: It is one of those weeks.
2: You know, because edibles seem to be evolving all the time. I'm reading all these things. I don't partake because I just don't. But I'm reading all these things about...
0: Are you saying, but you should?
2: Well, no, I just want to understand, like, what's out there, right? Like, you drink tequila.
0: What are the kids doing today?
2: Yeah, you drink tequila. All right, you're going to dance with a lampshade on your head. You drink beer. You're going to get drunk. You smoke weed, you're going to get mellow. But now they're starting to refine all this edible stuff. And I'm wondering if this is what's going on. These anti-communists don't want you to own things.
0: Yeah.
2: Huh?
0: And you have people in there, because it panned to the crowd, they're like, uh-huh, yep, uh-huh, yeah, uh-huh, when yeah. It's exactly the opposite.
2: Right, of course. No,
0: what we promote constantly, because we are in opposition to communism without question.
2: Yes.
0: We are free market.
2: 1,000%.
0: We are free market supporters within a constitutional republic. Without question, and we prove it every day, because everything that we talk about is about the individual acquiring wealth. So you, because if you acquire, the whole concept of capitalism is having the opportunity to acquire wealth, and not, if you're a conservative, you do not believe that the only reason that you acquire wealth is for material goods.
2: Like the oligarch of New York City. I'm Donnie.
0: Yeah.
2: At a Knicks game, sitting in the area where it costs $700 a ticket. You know, their world is, no, we get all the power and control, and at the top, we get all the money. Right. You get nothing. You get no ownership.
0: I didn't finish my point.
2: Oh, okay.
0: I just want to make sure I don't forget about it. The whole concept is for you to acquire wealth, and it's not, if you're a true conservative, you don't acquire wealth only for the reason of material goods. You
2: right.
0: acquire it so you have it, you can save it, you invest it, and then you get to decide what you do in life and nobody else. The whole idea of capitalism has to be about individual wealth. Not that you'll be a billionaire, but you have the opportunity to acquire wealth so you can experience the opportunity of freedom. It's the complete opposite of what Plattner or anybody else thinks, and he is absolutely lying to you. And those drones sitting there, and I'm talking about like the drone worker bees, like in a beehive, we just sit there and we just do nothing and we just shake our head.
2: Yeah,
0: that's what you're getting there. And right. it's just. People really are clueless. They really, really are. Really are.
2: It's bizarre. Yep.
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0: We are Red Eye Radio. He's Eric Carney. I'm Gary McNamara, telling you the Democrats aren't going to change at all. Reading that the House Democrats voted against establishing a Smithsonian American Women's History Museum. And the reason that they did was in the legislation, it said this is for biological women only. The Republicans put that in, and Democrats didn't like that. So,
2: wow.
0: Wow. It's like, you don't need to put that language in. Actually, you do. With the state of the country today? Yeah. Yeah. It's about biological women. So, just they're not going to change.
1: They are not. Identity politics is here to stay.

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0: President Trump is facing backlash from his own party over a multi-billion-dollar plan to compensate people who claim they were targeted by the Biden administration. With the top of the hour report, I'm Travis Laird. Breaking now, a sudden push for a $1.8 billion settlement fund is stalling the GOP's Homeland Security budget. The president wants to compensate those he believes were wrongly

0: 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These programs include diabetes prevention, Rigs Without Cigs, which is a tobacco and nicotine cessation program, Healthy Habits for the Long Haul, which is a 12-week total body wellness program, a vaccine voucher program that includes free flu, shingles, COVID, and pneumonia vaccines, and GPS, Get Preventative Screenings, which includes free at-home cancer screening tests. 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
2: President Trump is facing backlash from his own party over a multi-billion-dollar plan to compensate people who claim they were targeted by the Biden administration. With the top of the hour report, I'm Travis Laird, breaking now. A sudden push for a $1.8 billion settlement fund stalling the GOP's Homeland Security budget. The president wants to compensate those he believes were wrongly prosecuted by the previous administration, but several Republican senators are balking at the idea and postponing votes until next month. ABC's Mary Bruce reports. On the growing revolt on Capitol Hill.
3: Trump digging in on social media, insisting, "I am helping others who were so badly abused by an evil, corrupt, and weaponized Biden administration receive at long last justice." But a growing number of Republicans denouncing the plan. In a blistering statement, Senator Mitch McConnell, the former Republican leader, saying, "So the nation's top law enforcement official is asking for a slush fund to pay people who assault cops? Utterly stupid, morally wrong. Take your pick."
2: Several lawsuits have already been filed against the Justice Department claiming only Congress has the power to authorize that compensation fund.
1: Here's the latest forecast.
4: In the forecast, on the way to daybreak Saturday, we still have a chance of rain, a flood watch, and a 7 a.m. temperature of 62. Our Saturday, clouds and some scattered storms around, a high of 77. But at night, some clearing, a low down to 60. Sunday and Monday, afternoon pop-up storms, highs in the low 80s. That's the forecast. I'm 9 First Warning Chief Meteorologist Steve Rawley.
5: Amy Fitzgibbons with the Cincinnati Regional Chamber says the original plan was for the Taste of Cincinnati to stay open until 11 o'clock Friday night, but the rain wouldn't quit, so they wrapped up at 9 o'clock.
6: We had moved up the Gym Class Heroes concert, and they wrapped up, and there was a really fun crowd and people dancing in the rain, and we just decided that was a good note to go out on tonight.
5: 11 to 11 today, same on Sunday for the Taste of Cincinnati, and 11 a.m. to 8, Monday Memorial Day, rain or shine. Matt Reese, News Radio 700 WLW.
2: The Reds game was also rained out. They'll make that up tomorrow as part of a split doubleheader. First game starts at 1:10. Our coverage begins at 12:10 with the inside pitch right here on The Big One. And to combat a $30 million budget shortfall, Mayor Aftab Pirival has introduced a lean operating budget for the upcoming fiscal year. The $1.8 billion plan avoids sweeping layoffs by leaving vacant city positions unfilled and reducing overtime spending in the fire department. City managers call it the most financially difficult budget since the pandemic because federal relief dollars have dried up. Recreation centers will also see cutbacks in hours and programming. And Boone County authorities say a road rage incident escalated into gunfire Friday morning in Florence. Dispatchers say 31-year-old Devin Holston shot at another driver after the two men clashed in traffic near Turkey Foot Road. The drivers continued onto Industrial Road where Holston allegedly fired his weapon near Dixie Highway. No one was hurt in the shooting, but Holston was arrested and charged with wanton endangerment at the local jail. Tulsi Gabbard Abbott is leaving the Trump administration, citing her husband's recent cancer diagnosis as the reason for her departure as National Intelligence Director. Abbott explained she could not in good conscience continue in the demanding role while her husband faces bone cancer treatment. Her tenure was bumpy with frequent disagreements over national security.

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3: President Trump is facing backlash from his own party over a multi-billion dollar plan to compensate people who claim they were targeted by the Biden administration. With the top of the hour report, I'm Travis Laird, breaking now. A sudden push for a $1.8 billion settlement fund stalling the GOP's Homeland Security budget. The president wants to compensate those he believes were wrongly prosecuted by the previous administration, but several Republican senators are balking at the idea and postponing votes until next month. ABC's Mary Bruce reports. On the growing revolt on Capitol Hill.
4: Trump digging in on social media, insisting, "I am helping others who were so badly abused by an evil, corrupt, and weaponized Biden administration receive at long last justice." But a growing number of Republicans denouncing the plan. In a blistering statement, Senator Mitch McConnell, the former Republican leader, saying, "So the nation's top law enforcement official is asking for a slush fund to pay people who assault cops? Utterly stupid, morally wrong. Take your pick."
3: Several lawsuits have already been filed against the Justice Department claiming only Congress has the power to authorize that compensation fund.
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5: In the forecast, on the way to daybreak Saturday, we still have a chance of rain, a flood watch, and a 7 a.m. temperature of 62. Our Saturday, clouds and some scattered storms around, a high of 77. But at night, some clearing, a low down to 60. Sunday and Monday, afternoon pop-up storms, highs in the low 80s. That's the forecast. I'm 9 First Warning Chief Meteorologist Steve Raleigh.
6: Amy Fitzgibbons with the Cincinnati Regional Chamber says the original plan was for the Taste of Cincinnati to stay open until 11 o'clock Friday night, but the rain wouldn't quit. So they wrapped up at 9 o'clock.
7: We had moved up the Gym Class Heroes concert, and they wrapped up, and there was a really fun crowd and people dancing in the rain. And we just decided that was a good note to go out on tonight.
6: 11 to 11 today, same on Sunday for the Taste of Cincinnati, and 11 a.m. to 8, Monday Memorial Day, rain or shine. Matt Reese, News Radio 700. WLW.
3: The Reds game was also rained out. They'll make that up tomorrow as part of a split doubleheader. First game starts at 1:10. Our coverage begins at 12:10 with the inside pitch right here on the big one. And to combat a $30 million budget shortfall, Mayor Aftab Pirival has introduced a lean operating budget for the upcoming fiscal year. The $1.8 billion plan avoids sweeping layoffs by leaving vacant city positions unfilled and reducing overtime spending in the fire department. City managers call it the most financially difficult budget since the pandemic because federal relief dollars have dried up. Recreation centers will also see cutbacks in hours and programming. And Boone County authorities say a road rage incident escalated into gunfire Friday morning in Florence. Dispatchers say 31-year-old Devin Holston shot at another driver after the two men clashed in traffic near Turkey Foot Road. The driver has continued onto Industrial Road where Holston allegedly fired his weapon near Dixie Highway. No one was hurt in the shooting, but Holston was arrested and charged with wanton endangerment at the local jail. Tulsi Gabbard is leaving the Trump administration, citing her husband's recent cancer diagnosis as the reason for her departure as National Intelligence Director. Gabbard explained she could not in good conscience continue in the demanding role while her husband faces bone cancer treatment. Her tenure was bumpy with frequent disagreements over national security in the Middle East. She's the fourth cabinet member to resign in the span of 90 days. The Justice Department is facing criticism after a judge threw out a human smuggling case in Tennessee. A federal judge ruled that prosecutors only targeted Salvadorian immigrant Kilmar Abrego Garcia because he successfully fought his wrongful deportation last year. The judge called the prosecution vindictive, while Abrego Garcia's lawyers described him as the victim of a politicized justice system. Government attorneys vow to appeal what they call a dangerous ruling. Your next update is at the bottom of the hour. Breaking news anytime. I'm Travis Laird, News Radio 700.

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9: We are Red Eye Radio. He's Eric Carney, and I'm Gary McNamara. By the way, we haven't talked about the anti-weaponization fund. Sorry. I don't care whether it's Republican or Democrat. No slush funds.
3: Yeah. No.
9: No slush funds.
3: No.
9: Sorry. Was Trump wronged by that IRS contractor? Yes. Should he, in negotiations with the Department of Justice, or should it be the Department of Justice he's negotiating with, or should courts be taking care of it?
3: Right. Right.
9: But for bureaucrats to deal with bureaucrats to come up with money, and where Trump burned himself was by making it $1.776 billion, because that figure means nothing. You don't have somebody actually figuring out actual damages or the punitive damages that it cost you. You're just picking out what is perceived as a patriotic figure, which to me indicates that the amount is no relation to the damage that has been done.
3: Right. Could be more, could be less. The question is...
9: Right.
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11: Heavy rain is washing out Friday night activities and causing minor flooding across the region. With the bottom of the hour report, I'm Travis Laird, breaking now. A flood watch remains in place across the tri-state until 5 a.m. Saturday. Storms have dumped nearly 2 inches of rain on some neighborhoods, causing water to pool on roads from Cincinnati to Florence. The weather has scuttled major downtown events. Taste of Cincinnati shut down early Friday evening due to the downpours, and the Cincinnati Reds postponed their game against the Cardinals. The teams will make it up with a split doubleheader on Saturday. Drivers overnight are urged to exercise caution.
10: Here's the latest forecast.
12: In the forecast, on the way to daybreak Saturday, we still have a chance of rain, a flood watch, and a 7 a.m. temperature of 62. Our Saturday, clouds and some scattered storms around, a high of 77. But at night, some clearing, a low down to 60. Sunday and Monday, afternoon pop-up storms, highs in the low 80s. That's the forecast. I'm 9 First Warning, Chief Meteorologist Steve Raleigh.
11: Blue ash roadways could soon get a makeover in the name of safety. City officials are considering adding new roundabouts and condensing lanes to improve traffic flow. The proposals follow a 2023 traffic study funded by federal dollars, which revealed accidents resulting in injury or death have jumped 40% over the last 4 years. Public Works Director Gordon Perry says the hotspots are mostly in heavier traffic areas and intersections. And drivers traveling north on I-75 next weekend will have to find an alternate route through the Lachlan split. The Ohio Department of Transportation says all northbound lanes will be closed between Galbraith Road and Shepherd Lane exits starting at 11 p.m. next Friday. Commuters will be detoured onto Ronald Reagan Cross County Highway until the lanes reopen early on Monday. The closure accommodates pavement and structural repairs on the bridge carrying the highway over Mill Creek. Next update is at the top of the hour. Breaking news anytime. I'm Travis Laird, News Radio 700 WLW.
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2: President Trump is facing backlash from his own party over a multi-billion-dollar plan to compensate people who claim they were targeted by the Biden administration. With the top of the hour report, I'm Travis Laird. Breaking now, a sudden push for a $1.8 billion settlement fund stalling the GOP's Homeland Security budget. The president wants to compensate those he believes were wrongly prosecuted by the previous administration, but several Republican senators are balking at the idea and postponing votes until next month. ABC's Mary Bruce reports. On the growing revolt on Capitol Hill.
3: Trump digging in on social media, insisting, "I am helping others who were so badly abused by an evil, corrupt, and weaponized Biden administration receive at long last justice." But a growing number of Republicans denouncing the plan. In a blistering statement, Senator Mitch McConnell, the former Republican leader, saying, "So the nation's top law enforcement official is asking for a slush fund to pay people who assault cops? Utterly stupid, morally wrong. Take your pick."
2: Several lawsuits have already been filed against the Justice Department claiming only Congress has the power to authorize that compensation fund.
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4: In the forecast, on the way to daybreak Saturday, we still have a chance of rain, a flood watch, and a 7 a.m. temperature of 62. Our Saturday, clouds and some scattered storms around, a high of 77. But at night, some clearing, a low down to 60. Sunday and Monday, afternoon pop-up storms, highs in the low 80s. That's the forecast. I'm 9 First Warning Chief Meteorologist Steve Raleigh.
5: Amy Fitzgibbons with the Cincinnati Regional Chamber says the original plan was for the Taste of Cincinnati to stay open until 11 o'clock Friday night, but the rain wouldn't quit, so they wrapped up at 9 o'clock.
6: We had moved up the Gym Class Heroes concert, and they wrapped up, and there was a really fun crowd and people dancing in the rain, and we just decided that was a good note to go out on tonight.
5: 11 to 11 today, same on Sunday for the Taste of Cincinnati, and 11 a.m. to 8, Monday Memorial Day, rain or shine. 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
2: The Reds game was also rained out. They'll make that up tomorrow as part of a split doubleheader. First game starts at 1:10. Our coverage begins at 12:10 with the inside pitch right here on the big one. And to combat a $30 million budget shortfall, Mayor Aftab Pureval has introduced a lean operating budget for the upcoming fiscal year. The $1.8 billion plan avoids sweeping layoffs by leaving vacant city positions unfilled and reducing overtime spending in the fire department. City managers call it the most financially difficult budget since the pandemic because federal relief dollars have dried up. Recreation centers will also see cutbacks in hours and programming. And Boone County authorities say a road rage incident escalated into gunfire Friday morning in Florence. Dispatchers say 31-year-old Devin Holston shot at another driver after the two men clashed in traffic near Turkey Foot Road. The driver has continued onto Industrial Road where Holston allegedly fired his weapon near Dixie Highway. No one was hurt in the shooting, but Holston was arrested and charged with wanton endangerment at the local jail. Tulsi Gabbard is leaving the Trump administration, citing her husband's recent cancer diagnosis as the reason for her departure as National Intelligence Director. Gabbard explained she could not in good conscience continue in the demanding role while her husband faces bone cancer treatment. Her tenure was bumpy with frequent disagreements over national security in the Middle East. She's the fourth cabinet member to resign in the span of 90 days. The Justice Department is facing criticism after a judge threw out a human smuggling case in Tennessee. A federal judge ruled that prosecutors only targeted Salvadorian immigrant Kilmar Abrego Garcia because he successfully fought his wrongful deportation last year. The judge called the prosecution vindictive, while Abrego Garcia's lawyers described him as the victim of a politicized justice system. Government attorneys vow to appeal what they call a dangerous ruling. Your next update is at the bottom of the hour. Breaking news anytime. I'm Travis Laird, News Radio 700 WLW.
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8: When was the last time you woke up actually feeling rested or got through the day without feeling stressed out? Yeah, over 50% of adults say they'd feel better if they got more sleep, and stress is often the biggest barrier. That's

0: wants to compensate those he believes were wrongly prosecuted by the previous administration, but several Republican senators are balking at the idea and postponing votes until next month. ABC's Mary Bruce reports on the growing revolt on Capitol Hill.
1: Trump digging in on social media, insisting, "I am helping others who were so badly abused by an evil, corrupt, and weaponized Biden administration receive at long last justice." But a growing number of Republicans denouncing the plan. In a blistering statement, Senator Mitch McConnell, the former Republican leader, saying, "So the nation's top law enforcement official is asking for a slush fund to pay people who assault cops? Utterly stupid, morally wrong. Take your pick."
0: Several lawsuits have already been filed against the Justice Department, claiming only Congress has the power to authorize that compensation fund.
2: Here's the latest forecast.
3: In the forecast, on the way to daybreak Saturday, we still have a chance of rain, a flood watch, and a 7 a.m. temperature of 62. Our Saturday, clouds and some scattered storms around, a high of 77. But at night, some clearing, a low down to 60. Sunday and Monday, afternoon pop-up storms, highs in the low 80s. That's the forecast. I'm 9 First Warning Chief Meteorologist Steve Raleigh.
4: Amy Fitzgibbons with the Cincinnati Regional Chamber says the original plan was for the Taste of Cincinnati to stay open until 11 o'clock Friday night, but the rain wouldn't quit, so they wrapped up at 9 o'clock.
5: We had moved up the Jim Cross Heroes concert, and they wrapped up, and there was a really fun crowd and people dancing in the rain, and we just decided that was a good note to go out on tonight.
4: 11 to 11 today, same on Sunday for the Taste of Cincinnati, and 11 a.m. to 8, Monday Memorial Day, rain or shine. Matt Reese, News Radio 700 WLW.
0: The Reds game was also rained out. They'll make that up tomorrow as part of a split doubleheader. First game starts at 1:10. Our coverage begins at 12:10 with the inside pitch right here on The Big One. And to combat a $30 million budget shortfall, Mayor Aftab Pirival has introduced a lean operating budget for the upcoming fiscal year. The $1.8 billion plan avoids sweeping layoffs by leaving vacant city positions unfilled and reducing overtime spending in the fire department. City managers call it the most financially difficult budget since the pandemic because federal relief dollars have dried up. Recreation centers will also see cutbacks in hours and programming. And Boone County authorities say a road rage incident escalated into gunfire Friday morning in Florence. Dispatchers say 31-year-old Devin Holston shot at another driver after the two men clashed in traffic near Turkey Foot Road. The drivers continued onto Industrial Road where Holston allegedly fired his weapon near Dixie Highway. No one was hurt in the shooting, but Holston was arrested and charged with wanton endangerment at the local jail. Tulsi Gabbard is leaving the Trump administration, citing her husband's recent cancer diagnosis as the reason for her departure as National Intelligence Director. Gabbard explained she could not in good conscience continue in the demanding role while her husband faces bone cancer treatment. Her tenure was bumpy with frequent disagreements over national security in the Middle East. She's the fourth cabinet member to resign in the span of 90 days. The Justice Department is facing criticism after a judge threw out a human smuggling case in Tennessee. A federal judge ruled that prosecutors only targeted Salvadorian immigrant Kilmar Abrego Garcia because he successfully fought his wrongful deportation last year. The judge called the prosecution vindictive, while Abrego Garcia's lawyers described him as the victim of a politicized justice system. Government attorneys vow to appeal what they call a dangerous ruling. Your next update is at the bottom of the hour. Breaking news anytime. I'm Travis Laird, News Radio 700 WLW.
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1: Good morning. Welcome to the Big Outdoors. News Radio 700 WLW Cincinnati, the home of the Cincinnati Reds and the best Bengals coverage. We're heading to Idaho this morning. Ron Spomer, noted longtime author, television host of primarily hunting, and gosh, he's been at it for a long time and is still cranking it out. Ron Spomer, welcome back to the Big Outdoors. I think it's been about 15 years, possibly.
2: Yeah. Time flies when you're having fun.
1: Yeah, I know you're having fun. So what is Ron Spomer doing these days for those out there that maybe aren't familiar but are going to get a high dose of some high-caliber things that have to do with the West, and by God, well, you follow everything.
2: Well, that's an appropriate term, high caliber, because we're doing a lot of caliber things these days. We have a YouTube channel and a YouTube podcast, and we, of course, have our blogs, and we write for a few magazines and stuff. But mostly it's the YouTube channel that's really caught on, and folks just love information about cartridges and rifles and what's the best one to use for this deer hunt and that moose hunt and all the rest of it. So my wife and I and a couple of young guys we've got working with us are just having a good time producing these videos. And we do a lot of shooting. We review a lot of ballistic performance, and we compare cartridges and rifles and just try to help folks figure out, well, let's see, will I do all right with a 30-30, or should I get a 400 Legend? Or do I need a 30-06 or a 308? You name it, we cover it.
1: Well, and, it, you know, that's something that's kind of out of my bailiwick. I mean, I love to hunt. I don't do as much as I used to. You know, I love my bird hunting. I love my deer hunting. And, you know, I'm over here in Ohio, so, you know, we have some limitations, but have traveled out west. But, you know, the ballistics has never been something that's kind of caught on for me. It's not something I can follow. So, you know, I look to guys like you and what you put up and put out to kind of lead the way, and I'm not alone out there, as you well know, and so this is the kind of help that we all need, and you know, with the pistol cartridge rifle being legal in Ohio, for instance, that's opened up a whole realm of just, you know, great opportunities.
2: Yeah, and a lot of folks, because of your traditions there, don't really know, as you said. They're just not up on it. They haven't had to mess around with centerfire rifles because they weren't legal for deer hunting anyway, so why bother? So that's why we've got so many questions now, and it is confusing, I can imagine, as a newcomer. And you look at all the different styles of rifles and actions, and then the different cartridges. You go, why do they have so many? There are hundreds of them. So we try to break it down and make some sense out of it.
1: Well, guys, I'm not going to try to do that this morning, that's for sure, because, you know, we don't have our seasons coming up for big game and nor out west for quite some time. But there's the varmint shooting and a whole host of other, you know, opportunities out there to keep you busy, you know, with target shooting and so forth, you know, during those down times.
2: Yeah. Yeah, the target shooting has really come on strong. People all over the country, whether they're hunting or not, just love the heck out of sending a bullet far, far downrange and hitting a small target. So that's kind of the driving force anymore in centerfire rifle shooting. And rimfire, too. Gosh, there are guys shooting rimfire competitions out to 300 yards. 300 yards with a 22 rimfire.
1: Are you? No, kid, no way. No way.
2: Yes.
1: What?
2: I
1: would attempt it, but my eyesight, even with a good scope and the fact that I got a slight tremor in my hands, is not going to help me very much if I go and try that. We're going to hit a break in a minute, but in the meantime, are you doing any books these days? I know that was a big thing back in the day for you and, well, a lot of people.
2: Yes, I am. Not as many as I want to be doing. I've got this long list of have to get finished books, and I keep getting waylaid by all of these videos we're doing. So I'm going to have to take the bull by the horns and sit down. My next book is going to be on 30 calibers, And then the one after that is going to be on more of a hunting adventures thing, because, golly, over my career, I've been on 5 continents, and I've taken pretty much all the North American big game. And my wife keeps saying, people are interested in that stuff. You need to write a book.
1: You're going, well,
2: so that'll be fun.
1: Well, and apparently the market's still out there. You know, and most of it's online, of course, because the stores aren't stocking them. So in the meantime, if people want to reach out to you, how's the best way to find you? I want to get that out early.
2: Sure, RonSpomerOutdoors.com.
1: Okay, best place. It. Well, listen, you sit tight, because we got some things to talk about which you have some opinions on, and I really look forward to that. Chip Hart, my guest is Ron Spomer, The Big Outdoors, News Radio 700, WLW Cincinnati. 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
1: Hey, we're back. The Big Outdoors, News Radio 700, WLW Cincinnati, home of the Cincinnati Reds and the best Bengals coverage. Stick around. It's going to be a hell of a great day at the big one. Gary Jeff Walker is up next at the bottom of the hour after the news with his cast of characters, taking you to 9 a.m., the rants and raves, politically speaking, of Michael K. Allen, and probably some Ken Brew around noon. So, I mean, there, between the three of us taking you to brouhaha, man, you've already 7 hours into your day, and it's the big one, so take us with you. iHeartMedia app, 700WLW.com, and we'd love to have you with us. Ron Spomer, great to have you back, and one of the posts you had was about the opening of mining in the Boundary Waters area, and I looked into it a little bit, and I guess it's all metals-driven, and a bill that was introduced, and now there's a separate bill that's been introduced that will take away that first bill. So I guess nothing's really said and done at this point in time, but we know that the Trump administration, and I love being Donald Trump, don't get me wrong, but there's different opinions out there when you talk about mining or oil exploration on federal lands.
2: Yeah, absolutely, and it's been going on forever. I got a little agitated about this Boundary Waters canoe area because it's kind of a unusual. Well, heck, it's rare in this country to have that kind of a wilderness with all these waterways. I used to canoe it. You can go for days without seeing mankind, and that's kind of a dream for people, is getting back to that wilderness and putting a mine right on the edge of it. It's not actually in the Boundary Waters, but it's right on the edge of it. And the issue with all of these mines are two issues. One, we need the minerals. That's what drives what we're doing. The other side of it, of course, is there's mines seem to, they've always got this pollution aspect. And it can happen decades after they even stop mining, and suddenly this dam that they built to store all of the
1: tailings,
2: garbage that came out of there, and the cyanide tailings and all that stuff. Yeah, they blow out, and then they flow down the rivers naturally. Water goes downhill, and it kills all sorts of fish and wildlife. So you have to reach a point which you say, when is a good time to do this? Where is there a good place to do this? People don't want it near habited areas. I don't want it in my backyard.
1: No.
2: But then if we think we have this incredibly rare piece of wilderness like the Boundary Waters, do we want to risk that? So people need to really think carefully about it and plan very carefully and decide when is enough enough, because we're never going to run out of the demand for more and more stuff, but we're soon going to run out of wilderness areas. Where are you going to find a stream like that that's pristine? Where are you going to find rivers like that? You can always make another mine, but you can't make another Boundary Waters.
1: Well, and I looked into it just briefly. I didn't spend a lot of time with it, but it's an underground mining operation for these metals, but it has to, of course, be brought to the surface. So, just as an aside, it doesn't really affect like strip mining, for instance. Okay.
2: Mm-hmm.
1: But for so long, there's been, moratoriums on any kind of mineral or gas and oil exploration, on federal lands. But that certainly is changing.
2: Yeah. And it has to, with an ever increasing human population and the demand with computers now and smartphones and all this, and all these rare earth minerals we need, and China has a corner on the market, they can hold us hostage, and there's just all sorts of issues revolving around this. But as a society, we have to decide what we want to do, how much do we want to pay. I think it's possible to do mining for this stuff without polluting the environment, destroying lakes and rivers and such. But of course, the price will go up, and people are always howling about, oh, this costs too much and that costs too much. But ask somebody to give up their smartphones and their computers.
1: I know,
2: because they have these rare minerals. That ain't gonna happen.
1: Well, we just have to hope that the proper environmental impact has been done, to ensure that things like that won't happen. But what the hell if you have an earthquake or something? Okay, mm-hmm. Then what happens with where they put all that and it winds up on the surface? Who knows where it winds up? Ron, I gotta sit tight. I gotta take a break, calm down, and get everybody else to calm down a little bit. You don't need to be calmed down. Just me. Chip Hart, The Big Outdoors. Ron Spomer is my guest, The Big Outdoors, News Radio 700 WLW Cincinnati. Back in a moment.
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1: And we're back. The Big Outdoors, News Radio 700 WLW Cincinnati. Chip Hart and, of course, Gary Jeff is up at the bottom of the hour with his cast character. So stick around. Have a great day. And carry us with you on your iHeartMedia app. Ron Spomer, welcome back. And, God, you know, I've got a couple of gun safes full of rifles, some and shotguns. And some, you know, some I inherited from Dad. And over time, you know, I've managed to spend quite a few bucks, you know. And I haven't been to the SHOT Show in years, and I haven't been to Safari Club, but Safari Club always catches me. Or the NRA show, for instance, okay? Yeah. Anytime I walk in a place like that, I'm going to be placing an order. And it's just a habit. But
2: that's what they work for.
1: So, you know, I'm old-fashioned, traditional. I like my rifles with wood stocks and not the synthetic. Am I kind of alone out there these days? Because everything is, and is there a benefit to the synthetic stock truly overall versus the wood stock, or is it just because it takes a different kind of beating?
2: Yeah, you qualify as an old fud like me. You know, the guys who appreciate good walnut.
1: Okay,
2: but. Really, legitimately, look at how long walnuts has been used in rifle stocks. And look at some of these rifles from 100, 200 years ago that are still functional, and the stocks on them are still good. You might need to refinish them to make them really look pretty. But, yeah, that's just a proven material. That doesn't mean that the new synthetics and even the carbon aren't good. They just don't have the track record. How long are they going to last? You know, it's a synthetic man-made material, and yeah, there may be some issues with it. Now, I have used many synthetic stocks, and there are different varieties of them, but the really high-quality ones are remarkable in what they do. They're incredibly stable. They don't swell with moisture, change points of impact from pressures on your barrel and all sorts of things. And you can repaint them if you don't like the color today. You can change it tomorrow and that sort of thing. So, yes, there are advantages. And the inexpensive ones, my gosh, you've got some starter rifles is what I call them, for price range from $500, maybe even a little less than that. And some of those rifles will shoot for three, four shots inside of an inch circle at 100 yards, crazy kind of accuracy that you used to have to spend thousands of dollars to get. And so the stocks on those things are just like pour the plastic in and out comes a stock molded crazy stuff. So there's advantages to it. Folks can get into it for a lot less money. And if they want to really, really get the high end stuff, they can spend a whole bunch of money too. It all works. It just kind of comes down to what's your flavor.
1: Well, and you know, I never thought about, I had an issue with a butt pad on a synthetic stock where the butt pad was some kind of like, you know, rubberized material, just kind of a cushion. And it actually kind of melted in my gun safe. And I'm going,
2: I got one of those too.
1: What the hell causes, did that happen to you?
2: Yeah, I've got one like that too. It just melts and makes black marks everywhere. I think what's going on, of course, is they develop these synthetic formulas and they say, this stuff is great. It absorbs a lot of recoil and oh boy, but they haven't been around long enough to have a track record for longevity. That's why I keep getting back to that walnut stock. Yeah, we know those things last and work forever and ever. What about this new stuff? I don't know.
1: Okay, well, I'm glad I found somebody else that's happened to, because I really, you know, I didn't use an oil on it or anything like that, but it was just so odd, I guess. And of course, you know, you can find a replacement for it. So
2: yeah, the one that I have, they offered to replace it for free. They said they screwed up something in the formula and found out too late. So here you are.
1: Well, lastly, in the minute we have left, the interest and I guess popularity of the 350 and in particular is the 350 legend is just over the top. Who would have thought?
2: Yeah. Yeah, it's funny, but it pretty much replicates the performance of the good old 3030. I think Winchester did just one heck of a job in coming up with that thing once they realized some of these states like yours require straight wall cartridges and things. What can we make that'll do it? And when they come up with the same ballistic as the 3030, why, that's magic.
1: I'll tell you what. Well, Ron Spummer, there's never enough time on one program, but I'm going to get back to you. I'm going to have a whole list of things when we get a little closer to the deer season. But, you know, that means you really need to start shopping a couple months out. So best way to get you?
2: RonSpomerOutdoors.com.
1: And I like that you keep it simple. Thanks for joining me on the Big Outdoors, Ron.
2: My pleasure, Chip. Great talking to you.
1: All right. We'll be back in touch over time. With that, I got to hit a break. 700 WLW Cincinnati. Back in a moment.
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1: And we're back. The Big Outdoors, News Radio 700, WLW Cincinnati. If you get a chance, go look up Ron Spomer on Facebook or go to his website. He does have some fantastic videos or YouTube and some full-length things that, if you need more information on firearms and cartridges, and by God, that's not my forte whatsoever, he'd be the one to follow. What's happening? Okay, coming up June 6th, it's the Kenton County Parks and Recreation's annual Kids Fishing Derby, Middletown Mills Park. And a couple of good sponsors, but that should be a fun day. So that's June 6th, and you can just look that up on Facebook, too, Kenton County Parks and Recreation. All right, results from Kentucky's turkey season. Wow. 36,428, and that probably is double what Ohio will come in at. That's a total harvest. 31,092 gobblers. The youth weekend, 2,613. 35,980 taken with a shotgun. 258 with a compound bow. 129 with a crossbow. 61 with a muzzleloader. 5,144 jakes were taken. 193 bearded hens. You know what a bearded hen is?
13: No.
1: That's your grandma that didn't shave, okay? They always have the gray hair sticking out of their nose and their chin. Danny, what do you think?
13: I got nothing for change. Okay. I got nothing.
1: All right. With that, next time we'll talk about heifer watching, okay?
13: Maybe with Tom Cross this time?
1: No, yeah, we're going to Walmart.
13: Oh, God.
1: Okay. All right, Danny, you're out of here. The Big Outdoors, News Radio 700, WLW Cincinnati. Be safe in the woods and safe on the water.
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4: The Trump cabinet losing another high-profile member as the Director of National Intelligence announces her sudden departure with the 5:30 report. I'm Travis Laird, breaking now. Tulsi Gabbard stepping down from her post to care for her husband following a severe bone cancer diagnosis. The former Democratic congresswoman turned outspoken Trump supporter cited the demanding nature of her intelligence role as the reason for leaving. Her departure follows rumors of internal divisions over key national security decisions regarding Iran and Venezuela. Still, President Trump expressed his gratitude for her service, as ABC's Mary Bruce reports.
14: The president's director of national intelligence, Tulsi Gabbard, announcing she's resigning, citing her husband's recent diagnosis with a rare form of bone cancer. Gabbard saying, "I cannot in good conscience ask him to face this fight alone while I continue in this demanding and time-consuming position." President Trump quick to praise Gabbard, saying Tulsi has done an incredible job and we will miss her.
4: Gabbard now the fourth member of the cabinet to resign in just the last 3 months. Now, let's take a look at the latest traffic and weather together. Looks like everything is okay around the 275 loop, but down in Kentucky, we've got 7175 southbound at around 12th Street. We've got a red that's causing a little bit of a backup there. Everything else looks pretty okay.
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15: While it's not looking to be a complete washout, we're still going to be dealing with chances for showers and thunderstorms throughout our Saturday, but probably more dry time than what we ended up seeing yesterday. Temperatures will be warmer, topping out in the mid to upper 70s, and unfortunately, more rain and storm chances for our Sunday. From your severe weather station, I'm 9 First Warning Meteorologist Cameron Harden on News Radio 700 WLW.
4: Right now, 70 degrees at beautiful historic Lunkin Airport, and like the man said, it's raining a little bit. Cincinnati city leaders are unveiling a lean proposed budget to close a $30 million deficit without broad layoffs. Mayor Aftab Pureval and the city manager Cheryl Long say $1.8 billion plan will leave vacant positions unfilled, delay the next fire department recruit class until late 2027, and push city pool openings back by a week. Village of Mount Oreb has officially fired its chief financial officer following his disturbing arrest in Florida. 67-year-old Michael Boyd was terminated on Friday after Florida deputies discovered hidden cameras in private areas of his Lithia home earlier this week. Investigators say they found thousands of voyeurism and child pornography files on his devices. He's held on a multi-million-dollar bond. A Dearborn County jury has convicted a Cincinnati man of what authorities believe to be the first prosecuted casino robbery, in Indiana history. Prosecutors say Daniel Birdseye entered Hollywood Casino in Lawrenceburg with a loaded handgun in March 2024 and demanded cash from the cage area. He took an employee hostage during his escape, but he was quickly rearrested. Meta has reached a settlement with a rural Kentucky school district in a lawsuit concerning student mental health. Breathitt County Schools originally sought more than $60 million to address learning issues driven by social media addiction. The case was expected to serve as a bellwether for more than 1,200 similar lawsuits nationwide before Friday's confidential settlement was reached. Heavy rain washed out Friday night's matchup between the Cincinnati Reds and the St. Louis Cardinals. Teams will now play a split doubleheader this afternoon. Gates opening up to the general public just after noon. Cancellation came as the National Weather Service issued flood warnings across the tri-state overnight, dropping over 2 inches of rain and scuttling other festivities like the Taste of Cincinnati. Florence police have arrested a man after a road rage incident escalated into gunfire Friday morning. Investigators say 31-year-old Devin Holston shot at another driver following a dispute that began near Turkey Foot Road and continued on to Industrial Road. The other driver was not hurt. Holston is charged with wanton endangerment at the Boone County Jail. And an internal investigation is underway after a viral video captured Toledo police officers using profanity while confronting a group of teenagers. The body camera footage shows officers calling the teens dumb and telling them to enjoy poverty. Mayor Wade Kapsakevich called it the worst video of policing he's ever seen in the city as leaders condemned the behavior. Next update is at 6. Breaking news anytime. I'm Travis Laird, News Radio 700 WLW.
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17: Athletes wanted. If you've got speed, power, and explosive strength, the USA Bobsled and Skeleton Team wants to see what you can do and is searching for the next generation of elite athletes looking to represent the U.S. The iHeartRadio.

0: about that. It was May 23rd, 1934, that Bonnie Parker and Clyde Barrow met their maker, shot to death during a police ambush in Bienville Parish in Louisiana on this date in history. Also, before we look ahead, look back at significant events tied to this particular date. 1915, Italy declared war on Austria-Hungary, joining Russia, France, and the United Kingdom. What did Austria-Hungary ever do to them? Another war starting in the Balkans. This date in 1945, Nazi official Heinrich Himmler killed himself in British custody in Germany. It was on this date in 1984 that the then Surgeon General C. Everett Koop issued a report saying there was very solid evidence linking cigarette smoke to lung disease in non-smokers. The Boy Scouts of America announced it would remove membership restrictions based on sex, the Boy Scouts, while maintaining a ban on openly gay Scout leaders. That was a scant 13 years ago. Let's see, anything else of note? Couldn't find the birthday list this morning. 2018 on this date, NFL owners approved a new policy allowing players to protest during the national anthem by staying in the locker room, but forbidding players from sitting or taking a knee if they were on the field. And it was just 5 years ago today, a cable car taking visitors to a mountaintop view of northern Italy's Lake Maggiore plummeted to the ground, killing 14 as the cable snapped. If it is your birthday today, even though I missed the celebrity birthday list, I know it's Drew Carey's birthday. If it is your birthday today, I hope and pray that it is the best day ever and you get to spend it with the people you love doing the things that you love to do. And that's truly my wish for you. Gary, Jeff, getting you started. Saturday morning edition, weather and sports with Mr. Liam Tomlinson just ahead as we get you going on 700 WLW.
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0: Your forecast, soggy. Still some spotty showers, overcast out there this morning, and the spotty showers and isolated storms run through the day today, a high of 76. And the story's the same tonight. Tomorrow, mostly cloudy, some scattered afternoon storms in the forecast for Sunday, and a high then of 80. It is a very humid 63. 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
0: Liam Tomlinson, we have no Reds to report on because of the deluge. They're planning a doubleheader today at Great American Ballpark against the Cardinals. What do you think the prospects are they get both of those games in?
6: You can play a little baseball in the rain. It's not supposed to be as bad today.
0: So. No, it's not. I'm just saying, and as long as there's no lightning or severe weather, you're right. They can go ahead and play the games, but it's still going to be kind of a mess.
6: You know, back in my day, we used to play, get a little dirty and muddy, but, you know, this air is just soft, I guess.
0: Back in your day, we played without gloves and without helmets and everything else. We certainly didn't have to wear helmets to ride our bikes, for God's sake.
6: Yeah, now we're double helmeted up. It's the world we've become, Gary Jeff. It's sad. First game today is at 1:10. Inside pitch coverage begins at 12:10 right here at the home of the Reds, 700 WLW. Then stay with us all day because the night game, first pitch at 7:15. Inside pitch coverage begins at 6:15. That is also right here on the home of the Reds, 700 WLW.
0: What in the world else is going on in the wide world of sports, Liam?
6: So after a grueling week last week at Macatawa Country Club, there is no LPGA tournament this weekend.
0: We definitely want to mention that, because if we don't mention that, people will be upset.
6: Then we got the CJ Byron Nelson Cup update. Leader currently is Siwoo Kim. He leads at 17 under. Second place is Scottie Scheffler. He's tied for second. He finished with 31 under last year. He was a 2025 winner. He is tied with Wyndham Clark, Sungjae Im, and Kensei Hirata for second place at 13 under. And Jordan Spieth is tied for seventh at 9 under. That is in Dallas, Texas.
0: All right. Maybe Scottie brings it home this time around.
6: Eastern Conference Hockey Finals. The Carolina Hurricanes and Montreal Canadiens face off for Game 2 in Raleigh. Puck dropped to 7. Canadiens currently lead the series 1-0.
0: Go Habs.
6: The Western Conference. The Las Vegas Golden Knights defeated the Colorado Avalanche 3-1 last night. Golden Knights are up 2-0 on the Avalanche and now take the series back to Vegas. That game is tomorrow for Game 3 at 8 p.m.
0: What about the NBA playoffs?
6: Yeah, the Thunder defeated the Spurs last night, 123-108 on the road. The Spurs went up 17-2 to start the game.
0: Yeah.
6: That first break, Wemby came out, the Thunder went on a run. The Thunder bench really stepped up. Jared McCain with a smooth 20-plus off the bench last night. The Thunder lead the series 2-1. Game 3 is tomorrow at
0: 8 p.m. And the Knicks are up 2-0, aren't they?
6: Yep, and Game 3 between the Cavaliers and the Knicks is tonight at 8 p.m. The Knicks lead the series 2-0.
0: Very nice. Thank you, sir. It's 546.
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0: To start things off this morning, a little bit differently, from near Lindsay, Ohio, where it's cooler by the lake, our old friend Tim Schimming is on the line. Hello, Tim.
8: How you doing?
0: I'm good. You know, I didn't get any of the celebrity birthdays this morning. I couldn't find them. So what did I miss?
8: Mine.
0: Today's
8: my birthday.
0: Today's your birthday? Well, happy birthday.
8: Well, thank you.
0: That's fantastic. How are you going to...
8: I didn't think I'd make it this far. I never thought I'd make it this far.
0: Yeah, nobody else did either, Tim. how are you celebrating your birthday today, Tim?
8: Working at home.
0: All right.
8: Maybe going out for dinner tonight.
0: We'll be... You got company?
8: I don't know. Maybe just a friend.
0: Okay. Well, I think it's wonderful. I wish we could celebrate with you in person, but
8: okay.
0: Obviously we're stuck here. Any word on sunflower festivals or anything else?
8: It's coming up. It's in July. Usually it's the third weekend in July.
0: That's huge.
8: I'll get you some more details. I'll get you some flyers.
0: Well, we got the Taste of Cincinnati going on this weekend in Cincinnati. the longest running food celebration in the nation. It happens every Memorial Day weekend, although it looks like it's going to be pretty pretty sloppy, pretty soggy with the rain.
8: Yeah, it's wet now, but I don't think it's supposed to rain the rest of the day here. We got a lot of rain. There's a lot of water.
0: Well, listen, happy birthday.
8: Thank you. I haven't heard from the famous Doug Bonson lately.
0: Oh, the oil baron of Brown County?
8: Yes.
0: Well, when I talk to him from Brookies this morning at 6:35 or so, I will definitely give him a heads up that you're looking for him.
8: I'm sure he's listening now.
0: Could be.
8: Having lots of Highland calves. Lots of Highland calves.
0: Yeah, you still raising Highland calves?
8: Yes, I have. I got a lot of them for sale. Yep. All nice and cute. I'll send you pictures.
0: Okay, Tim, thanks. From near Oak Harbor, Ohio, Tim Schimming, happy birthday indeed. Time to talk to our friend Lynette.
9: Thank you, Fluffy. And you know it. Say amen. Say amen.
0: Amen.
9: If you're happy and you know it.

0: you. Hallelujah. If you're happy and you know. If you're happy, why not show it? Say amen.
1: Amen.
2: Amen. Boy, you struggled through that one, Lynette.
1: Allergies are kicking me today.
2: Yeah, what are you allergic to? Do you know exactly what you're allergic to?
1: Everything.
2: Okay.
1: Yesterday was our birthday party. They teased me, said, every day she's allergic to something else. I said, yeah, but it's not nice to make fun of the way God made me.
2: They said, don't get mad.
1: I said, I'm happy.
2: You have a good
1: happy
2: point.
1: Happy to be an American.
2: You cannot.
1: Happy Memorial Day.
2: Yes, a good Memorial Day weekend to you as well, Lady Lynette.
1: And happy birthday to Jason, Justin, and Emily Garcia, my three grands. There was January, and Mother's Day was Justin's. And Elvis will be here Friday. Hallelujah.
2: Elvis will be in the building again at Florence Park Care.
1: Marcia, come on over. Marcia came to see me, and she pushed me down to services that Sunday. Thank God for God. She got her kidney. She's doing great.
2: Oh, that's fantastic. Praise God. That's awesome. So,
1: and hope your wife is doing great.
2: She is just as wonderful as she ever was, maybe more and more wonderful every day.
1: Yeah, that's God working.
2: Well, Lynette,
1: every day is a beautiful day.
2: Any other shout-outs before I got to go?
1: Gene, I meant to call you, but I've been so busy doing nothing.
2: I bet.
1: Love you all.
2: Bye, Lynette. Thank you. Love you. It's 5:53.
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7: Waking up this morning with temperatures in the low 60s and rain chances still sticking around, and that's going to be the case for a lot of our Saturday. As we move into the afternoon, temperatures climb to the mid to upper 70s. Few thunderstorms will be lingering as well. From your severe weather station, I'm 9 First Warning meteorologist Cameron Harden on News Radio 700 WLW.
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2: Time to rise and shine with our friend the Dickster. Good morning, Dick.
14: Good morning, Gary Jeff. How are you?
2: It's awful loud in here. It's hard to hear you. I'm great. What's going on?
14: Well, I've been playing some music with the Star City Dulcimers. We were doing a tribute to 250 years, you know, of hits and stuff. I mean, our birthday, but it's been good. And let's see what else. I've been helping on activities downstairs, so life is good with me.
2: For, you said a celebration for 250 years. Have you been alive for 250 years, Dick?
14: No, I've been alive many, maybe 70 years? 70 years.
2: I thought you were older than that, but no, yeah. It's America's 250th birthday this year since we declared our independence from King George and the authoritarian ruling class to become free men and women.
14: Yeah. Yeah.
2: Equal in a free society. With free enterprise and free exchange of ideas and goods that happens nowhere else on the world. It really doesn't. It happens nowhere else in the world, but it's being misrepresented as something that's authoritarian and wrong. Free enterprise, capitalism, you know. People want to turn this country into a communist nation, Dick, and I just can't let that happen. What about you?
14: No, we can't have it.
2: No. Are you willing to fight with me if it comes to that, Dick?
14: Yes.
2: You will.
14: You got my support.
2: You will pick up your musket and you will defend our country, our freedom.
14: Right. Yes.
2: Hell yeah. Okay, well, it's good to know that you're in our camp. We can count on Dick. Well, listen, it's great to hear from you always. Do us a favor and say goodnight, Dick.
14: Good night, Gary Jeff. Have a good week.
2: You too, brother. And have a great Memorial Day. 700 WLW.
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0: Accusations of self-dealing and a bipartisan uproar over the possible use of taxpayer money to pay rioters who attacked the Capitol on January 6th. Less than a week since the fund's announcement, at least three lawsuits have challenged its legality, including cases filed by officers who defended the Capitol that day, a watchdog group, and a coalition of nonprofits. They argue that only Congress, not the Department of Justice, has the power to dole out $1.8 billion for the compensation fund. Peter Haralambos, ABC News.
1: Several Republican senators have already halted Homeland Security budget votes in protest of the spending plan. Now, let's take a look at the latest traffic and weather together. Looks like no major accidents or slowdowns. We have a little debris on the roadway, 749 westbound at Wagner Road. And down in Kentucky, we have a little bit of a slowdown due to a wreck. Looks like the wreck has been cleaned up, but it's still a little bit of slow going southbound right around Martin Luther King in Kentucky.
2: Now the latest forecast from the Jake Sweeney Chevrolet Weather Center. 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
3: Waking up this morning with temperatures in the low 60s and rain chances still sticking around, and that's going to be the case for a lot of our Saturday. As we move into the afternoon, temperatures climb to the mid to upper 70s. Few thunderstorms will be lingering as well. From your severe weather station, I'm 9 First Warning meteorologist Cameron Harden on News Radio 700. 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
1: Right now, it is not raining at beautiful historic Lunkin Airport, and it's 69 degrees. Nice. A Cincinnati man is awaiting an August sentencing after a Dearborn County jury found him guilty of kidnapping and armed robbery. Prosecutors say 42-year-old Daniel Birdseye entered Hollywood Casino with a loaded weapon in March 2024. He grabbed a hostage during his escape, but he was quickly arrested. Authorities call it the first prosecuted casino robbery in state history. Northern Kentucky food pantries are seeing increased demand. And as a new study highlights widespread grocery struggles, the nonprofit Feeding Kentucky recently completed its first statewide survey in a decade, finding that almost half of respondents regularly choose between buying food and paying for medical care. Advocates say pantries cannot solve the problem alone. They're calling for larger policy changes. A Florence church is offering a lifeline to individuals experiencing homelessness as summer approaches. The Fresh Start Shower Ministry at Florence Christian Church provides free showers and laundry services to those in need. Organizers say they have logged more than 12,000 visits over the last years. Volunteers also helped connect guests with Medicaid assistance and dental care to help them get back on their feet. Blue Ash Roadways could soon get a makeover in the name of safety following a comprehensive traffic study funded by the federal government. City officials are considering adding new roundabouts and condensing lanes to improve traffic flow. Public Works Director Gordon Perry says crashes resulting in injury or death have jumped about 40% since 2020, prompting the push for new safety measures at busy intersections.
4: Amy Fitzgibbons with the Cincinnati Regional Chamber says the original plan was for the Taste of Cincinnati to stay open until 11 o'clock Friday night, but the rain wouldn't quit, so they wrapped up at 9 o'clock.
5: We had moved up the Gym Class Heroes concert, and they wrapped up, and there was a really fun crowd and people dancing in the rain, and we just decided that was a good note to go out on tonight.
4: 11 to 11 today, same on Sunday for the Taste of Cincinnati, and 11 a.m. to 8, Monday Memorial Day, rain or shine. 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
1: And Friday night, Cincinnati's Reds game was also postponed due to the rain. That'll be made up today as part of a split doubleheader against the Cardinals. First game begins at 1:10. Our coverage begins at 12:10 with the inside pitch right here on the Big One. Then we're back for game two. First pitch on that one, 7:15. Your 6 o'clock news is a service of Tree Health Surgeon. Next update's at 6:30. I believe that'll be Brady Hopkins. Breaking news anytime. I'm Travis Laird, News Radio 700 WLW.
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1: Into the first official hour of this Saturday morning edition for Saturday, May 23rd, 2026, Memorial Day weekend. When we honor those who sacrificed everything, their lives, for our freedom, for our continued way of life. 6:06 and some change. It's also time we take some time off, maybe. A lot of swimming pools open. There are barbecues happening. There are parades galore. And there are flags of honor ceremonies going on all over the tri-state, all over the country. And we'll cover some of that this morning, as well as the usual cast of wonderful characters. And when I say characters, I mean, you know, like Dave from Harrison. Good morning, character Dave.
2: Hey, good morning there, character Gary Jeff. How are we doing?
1: Doing fine. How are you, man?
2: Good. Good, good. Happy Memorial Day weekend to you there.
1: And a memorable Memorial Day weekend to you as well, sir.
2: Thank you, Gary Jeff.
1: What are you and Kathy doing? You doing anything?
2: Well, yeah. We're taking some time out. We're going to go see an old, well, my old college roommate buddy, Chap, who lives in Myrtle Beach, and we're basically on the way there.
1: Oh man, fantastic! I haven't been to Myrtle Beach in years.
2: Well, you get a postcard at least, you know.
1: Yeah, it's kind of like Gatlinburg without the mountains, but with a beach.
2: There you go. I'm pretty sure it's at sea level, but I'm not sure.
1: Yeah. The last time I was there, that's what I remember.
2: Yeah.
1: What, Dave?
2: How did the karate teacher greet his students?
1: One more time. I kind of got lost in the translation there. How did the karate teacher greet his students?
2: His students.
1: I don't know. How?
2: Hi-ya! Hi-ya. Hi-ya.
1: Yeah.
2: Yeah. So, Gary Jeff, when you go to the gas station, you know, and you go to one that where they, you know, fill it up for you, what do you call the attendant that puts the gas in?
1: What do you call the attendant at a full-service gas station? I don't know. Tell me.
2: Who pumps your gas for you.
1: Yeah. What do you call him?
2: Philip would be his name. Philip. It didn't work so well on March the 22nd last year when I told you that either.
1: Are you recycling old bad jokes now?
2: Well, yeah, that's what you do. I mean, you can't throw them away. You got to recycle them. Yeah.
1: Okay. Three's the magic number, Dave, and I hope that's the case this time.
2: Yes, sir, it is. So, Gary Jeff, why couldn't the 12-year-old go to the pirate movie?
1: Why couldn't the 12-year-old go to the pirate movie?
2: Yep. Because it was rated R.
1: Goodbye, Dave.
3: 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If these attempts at humor have caused you to roll your eyes, made your stomach churn, or you have considered the entire exercise to be a colossal waste of time, we deeply apologize. Now, back to our irregular programming.
4: I'd heard stories of the man. 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
1: The humidity definitely back this weekend, and the rain persists throughout, at least through tomorrow and maybe further into Memorial Day. Spotty showers, isolated storms, all possible today. No extreme washouts, I guess, like last night or yesterday. High today, 76. It will feel much warmer than that. Isolated showers and storms overnight tonight, and some scattered afternoon storms in the offing for Sunday with a high near 80. It is 68 at 700 WLW.
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1: I have here in my formerly OxyContin-stained fingers a piece of paper as I speak to you from the golden microphone in our studios. Mega ditto shout-outs to Russ in Fairfax, who says he loves Dave from Harrison. And who wouldn't? Says who wakes up for it. That's Dave, you hear that? You got people waking up. You got big, big kudos from Russ in Fairfax. Russ, thank you for listening. And I'm sure Dave appreciates, as Willie would say, your love and your lust. Coming up on 15 minutes after the hour of 6 o'clock Eastern time, that is, on a Saturday morning edition, Gary Jeff, and my old friend, old Radio Rick, who is in the middle of a war zone known as Indianapolis this weekend. The crash and burn set are out to do just that, because they think that the speedway extends beyond the track there in the Motor City. Hello, sir. How are you?
11: Good morning. Yes, we've got the house prepared because the windows and doors will be open for the fine weather for the weekend. And
1: yeah,
11: we will repeatedly hear the famous vroom, vroom, followed by screech, followed by bang, followed by crash, followed by sirens.
1: How many accidents are there with people just trying to pretend they're fast and furious?
11: I have no statistics on that, but I can tell you in the little area that I live in, and I'm talking like a 1 mile radius around my house, every year we see at least the remains of one, if not three or four. The most notable being across the street from the entrance to our subdivision, a late model Mustang sitting vertically against a tree.
1: Oh, nice.
11: But luckily, it's raining this weekend, so the roads will be wet, and that'll help everything.
1: Yeah. Oh, yeah, that'll definitely contribute to the safety.
11: And while we usually, we stay home under lockdown usually on this weekend, but this particular weekend, we're going to travel a little bit, a few moments, and press the flesh with the radio's best friend, Art Volo. Looking forward to that.
1: Where are you going?
11: We're going to grab lunch, probably somewhere around Brownsburg, closer to Raceway Park rather than the Indy 500.
1: Oh, that's fantastic. So is Art in town for the Indy?
11: Oh, always. Yep.
1: Yeah.
11: Yeah, to the annual track, and I had to blow him off last year because of work. But hey, I gotta give a shout out
1: this
11: morning to Ernest Erb. He's not listening because he's in Switzerland. But he's a world leader in antique radio knowledge. He turned 90 this past week, and I had a call with him to wish him a happy birthday this week and asked him from last week how to pronounce the Crosley model, because I keep saying Pruden because I don't know how to pronounce that. And he's 90. He's sharp as a tack, knows everything. And he says, tell you what. When you find out how to pronounce it, let me know, and then we'll both know.
1: So he doesn't know how to pronounce Turden either.
11: Nope, and he had one in his house when he was a kid, so there you go.
1: Wow. Ernest Erb, happy 90th birthday.
11: He is he's just a blessing.
1: So how are you receiving us this morning, and on what lovely antique radio device?
11: 5x5, yay! A 1939 Packard Bell Model 46E. It's a six-tube wood table model that picks up both AM and shortwave. It's actually a basic five-tube radio with a magic eye, but the designers added one switch, six push-button presets, and a two-window magic eye, which is, you know, the regular magic eye with the round green glowing tube with the one little window that opens up that's like it's winking at you. This one has two windows that are opposite sides, and one is more sensitive than the other. So it looks like a cat that's winking at you from two different directions and has a little bit of a twitch. It's kind of weird. But anyway, the... typical of Packard Bell, who is based in Los Angeles, or excuse me, this is 1939. That would have been pronounced Los Angeles. I think we changed that in 1960. The dial is covered with station call letters, which Packard Bell always bragged about stationized tuning, like it was a big deal. But in fact, unless you have exceptional eyesight or a magnifying glass, it's really hard to read what the heck the dial is saying. Nonetheless, being based in L.A. was a big deal because most radio manufacturers were Chicago, New York, Philadelphia, and it cost a lot of money to ship radios out to the West Coast. So Packard Bell could sell to the west side of the country without all those shipping concerns and be very competitive. And, of course, the stationized tuning, everything is for stations west of the Mississippi. So anyway, let's go to the catalog, shall we?
1: Oh, let's shall.
11: Packard Bell presents a full range of table and console radios finer than even the previous Packard Bells that established undisputed leadership in the West. Wow. Radios better than last year's models? Who's ever made that claim
1: it's
11: before?
1: It's called progress.
11: And we're the greatest. And we're the greatest of pretty much was the only company on the West Coast. For modern homes, all Packard Bell models are available in either walnut finish or walnut and ivory white to harmonize with Monterey, Coronado, or modern rooms. The two-tone finished Packard Bell also has a place in the room of uniformity, dark furnishings, as most experts agree a piece of walnut and white furniture lends a colorful note to any room. Only most experts? Well, I guess only 4 out of 5 dentists recommend dentine.
1: Right.
11: In either finish, these new Packard Bells are gay, charming, modern. Oh, must have been festive times if white is classified as a splash of color.
1: must have been written by somebody who is celebrating Pride Month all year long.
11: In 1939.
1: Yeah.
11: Yeah, Columbo also liked a splash of color with his olive drab tie, but anyway. The lowest price ever to appear on a stationized dial plus tuning eye radio. Could you be more specific? This is the best deal on an automobile that has both an automatic transmission, locking glove blocks, and map light.
1: No doubt.
11: Packard Bell broadcast. Oh, no. Okay, now this is funny. Packard Bell broadcast and shortwave reception for police, amateurs, aviation, and ships at sea. The reason that's funny is because they're describing the very low end of the shortwave band. They got the 46E, which is this radio that actually has the entire shortwave band, mixed up with the prior year's model 46.
1: But it's better than last year's model. It's even better than last year's model.
11: Yeah, but they forgot to update the text. Oh, it's like first time I've ever had to call out a catalog for seriously underselling the radio.
1: Listen, have a fantastic weekend. Thank
11: you, buddy.
1: Watch out for the with the young hooligans running around trying to smash up their automobiles and cause
11: room
1: insurance
11: street
1: agents to have headaches, huh? All right, and kudos to Art Volo as well, radio's best friend, and Indy this weekend for the 500.
12: 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And the annual fireworks-related injury. 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
0: This morning, the internet lost its mind. 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
2: Another member of the president's cabinet is calling it quits. With the 630 report, I'm Brady Hopkins, breaking now. Tulsi Gabbard is leaving the Trump cabinet. While her tenure has been rocky as the director of national intelligence, the former Democratic congresswoman who became an outspoken supporter of the president is leaving because of her husband's health.
3: Gabbard was largely left out of key national security decisions, including those surrounding U.S. action in Venezuela and then in Iran. Trump then pressed on whether he had lost confidence in her.
4: I don't want Iran to have a nuclear weapon, because if they had a nuclear weapon, they'd use it immediately. I think she's probably a little bit softer on that issue, but that's okay. Some people are. Most people aren't.
3: Gabbard is now the fourth member of Trump's cabinet to depart in just the last 3 months.
2: ABC's Mary Bruce, in a post on social media, the president praised her and said she did an incredible job and that they will miss her. Let's check the roads on your morning commute, the latest traffic and weather together. Roads are looking great on this Saturday morning and not seeing any real major issues to report right now, and looking good despite all this rain we are having. Now let's check out your latest forecast from 9 First Warning meteorologist Cameron Harden.
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5: While it's not looking to be a complete washout, we're still going to be dealing with chances for showers and thunderstorms throughout our Saturday, but probably more dry time than what we ended up seeing yesterday. Temperatures will be warmer, topping out in the mid to upper 70s, and unfortunately, more rain and storm chances for our Sunday. From your severe weather station, I'm 9 First Warning meteorologist Cameron Harden on News Radio 700 WLW.
2: 67 degrees right now here in Cincinnati. Taste of Cincinnati is back and bigger than ever, but Friday night ended early because of storms. The festival shut down at 9 p.m. instead of 11 due to inclement weather. This year marks the first four-day Taste of Cincinnati in the event's 47-year history, featuring more than 75 food and drink vendors, food trucks, live music, and local businesses downtown. Organizers say they will keep monitoring the weather throughout the holiday weekend. Today is supposed to get started around 11 a.m. this morning. Cincinnati Mayor Aftab Pureval has unveiled a $1.8 billion operating budget designed to close a $30 million budget deficit. Travis Laird with more details.
6: The proposal avoids mass layoffs by leaving vacant city positions unfilled to save more than $8 million. The plan also delays the next fire department recruit class until late 2027 and pushes back the opening of city pools. Despite the cuts, Pureval is proposing new investments in public safety, including new police drones. I'm Travis Laird, News Radio 700 WLW.
2: Meantime, the village of Mount Orab has fired its chief financial officer after his arrest in Florida on voyeurism and child pornography charges. Investigators in Hillsborough County say 67-year-old Michael Boyd had hidden cameras inside his home in Lithia, Florida, and detectives found more than 1,000 voyeurism files and over 100 child pornography files on his devices. Boyd was booked into jail with bond set more than $5.5 million. Mount Orab leaders say he has now been terminated from his position. Drivers who use I-75 through the Lachlan split should be preparing for a full weekend closure next weekend. ODOT says northbound I-75 will shut down between Galbraith and Shepherd Lane starting at 11 p.m. Friday, May 29th, and that will extend through 5 a.m. Monday morning on June 1st for pavement repairs ahead of resurfacing work. Traffic will be detoured using Ronald Reagan Highway, I-71 and I-275. Several entrance ramps will also be closed Friday night before all lanes reopen Monday morning.
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2: Here's a Reds update. The Red Legs had a doubleheader today after being postponed last night due to rain. They're set to face division rival the St. Louis Cardinals, and all the action will be right here on the big one, 700 WLW. First game at 1:10 with Chris Paddock on the mound, and the second matchup at 7:15, and Chase Petty will get that start. FC Cincinnati in action tonight as well on the west side of town against Orlando City at TQL Stadium. Kickoff at 7:30, and you can listen to that on ESPN 1530. Our next update is 7 o'clock with breaking news anytime. I'm Brady Hopkins, News Radio, 700 WLW.
7: Sometimes our talent can forget their point. 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

0: gonna be okay. Got friends in low places like Brookies in Ripley, Ohio. How now, Brown County? Good morning, gang.
1: Good morning.
0: So, Doug, the oil baron of Brown County, are you in attendance, sir?
2: Yes, I am.
0: Tim Schimming says hello, and he's upset that he hasn't heard from you yet on his birthday today.
2: He has it now. So I did reply to him. So
0: you were listening earlier.
2: Yes, and you're in trouble because he wanted your email address and I gave it to him.
0: Oh, thank you. Thank you so much. He's already got my phone number. And guess what? I left my phone at home this morning. So if he tried to call me or text me or even email me, he wouldn't be able to get a hold of me anyway. I'll have something to look forward to when I get home, I guess.
2: I'm sure you will. Knowing Tim, great guy.
0: Sherry, are you keeping your beaver dry? That's the important question.
3: Oh, I'm telling you, he's having a time, fixing his home up and the logs and everything.
0: You know what?
3: All this rain.
0: But he's made for that kind of work, that kind of weather.
3: Yes, he is. That is right. And boy, the weather rock back there, the water's just dripping off of it.
0: No doubt about it. So what's going on there in town?
2: Darren's got a full slate of activities here. I got Joe Cow's band tomorrow night. Not tonight, but tomorrow night. Tomorrow morning, we're going to breakfast at Brookies.
0: Well, 8:00. You're going to breakfast at Brookies.
2: Yes, sir. Just random thing we come up with. So sausage and eggs and bacon and gouda and gravy and biscuits. And we'll have it all.
0: But you don't even... Do you have a cook?
2: As a matter of fact, I do.
0: Really?
2: But I'm doing this. She's not doing it. I'm going to be doing
0: okay.
2: It.
0: Okay. All right. Yes, good enough.
2: But also, I do got a cook. She started full-time this week and got her own ride and all her teeth.
0: She's got her own ride.
2: Yeah.
0: It's important. It's important to have an employee that's got their own ride.
2: Yep. Yep. She don't just live down the street and I don't have to pick her up and everything else.
0: Okay. Or bail her out or anything else.
2: I think she gets out next month.
0: Oh, really? The other cook?
2: Yeah. Yeah, the old cook. I got a new cook. She's no longer my cook anymore.
0: Oh.
2: I've learned my lesson.
0: Well, sometimes you just got to cut your losses.
2: Yeah, maybe she can clean my house or something. Maybe I'll give her something to do.
0: Jeez. What has this girl got on you?
2: I would like to say she just had more issues in Time Magazine.
0: Well, we had a, by the way, Chris Goins and I had a wonderful time last Sunday out there. It was a great turnout and it was just a great, great day. Thanks for having us.
2: Hey, thank you. It was a good time. Everybody said they really enjoyed themselves.
0: Yep. Especially me. All right, guys. We'll have a fantastic weekend. Junkhouse Band tomorrow night at Brookies.
2: Tomorrow night, 8:00, and breakfast at Brookies tomorrow morning. Be worth the ride. Be donation only. We're not charging. Just
0: oh, okay. Very nice.
2: Just donation, yeah.
0: All right.
2: Give it to a charity or something.
0: Guys, have a fantastic weekend. Thanks a lot.
2: Bye.
0: Bye-bye. 20 minutes till the top of the hour. 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
0: Wet and steamy this weekend, spotty showers and isolated storms are a possibility as we move through this Saturday. High around 76, very humid as well. First thing I noticed when I stepped out this morning. Overnight isolated showers and storms are a possibility. Tomorrow morning, waking up with a low temperature of 60 on the way to a high of 80. And scattered showers are a part of your Sunday. Hopefully, not like the deluge we had yesterday. But anyway, it's 69 right now at 700 WLW, and here's Liam Tomlinson.
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9: NBA Western Conference Finals last night. Thunder defeated the Spurs on the road 123-108. Thunder lead the series 2-1. Game 4 is tomorrow at 8 p.m. In the Eastern Conference side, Game 3 between the Cleveland Cavaliers and New York Knicks tips tonight at 8 p.m. Knicks lead the series 2-0. That game will be played at Cleveland. CJ Byron Nelson Cup updates. Leader is Siwoo Kim at 17 under. Scottie Scheffler tied for second at 13 under. The NHL Western Conference Finals are currently underway. The Las Vegas Golden Knights defeated the Colorado Avalanche 3-1 last night. The Golden Knights are up 2-0. On the Eastern Conference side, the Hurricanes and Montreal Canadiens face off for Game 2 and Raleigh. Puck drops at 7 tonight. The Canadiens currently lead that series 1-0. Reds game was postponed last night, so they'll be playing a doubleheader today. The first pitch for the first game is at 1:10 p.m. Inside pitch coverage begins at 12:10 right here on the home of the Reds, 700 WLW. And tonight at 7:10, the Reds play the second part of a doubleheader with inside pitch coverage beginning at 6:10. Once again, catch all that action right here on the home of the Reds, 700 WLW.
0: 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It's 6:44.
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1: And I won't forget the men who died who gave that right to me. 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

0: From the halls of Montezuma to the shores of Tripoli, to the Strait of Hormuz, the Persian Gulf, the Gulf of America. The men and women who take the oath to defend our country, our Constitution, must never be forgotten. And there's no way to comprehend the sacrifice unless you've experienced it yourself and in your own family, of someone who has served this nation in any of our military armed services, or for that matter, police officers, who sacrificed their lives so that we could be free. God bless them, and God bless the USA. Gary, Jeff with you on this Memorial Day weekend, and there are all kinds of celebrations going on around the tri-state, around the country, in the next 3 days or so, whether they be Memorial Day parades in your town, whether they be flags of honor ceremonies, and we'll be talking about one of those going on in one of our communities in Northern Kentucky this weekend. It's currently underway. And I'm sure you have something special on your calendar or in the place where you live where you can pay tribute and honor those who gave and paid the ultimate price on this Memorial Day weekend. And yeah, you're allowed to have fun too. But there is a reason for the season. Let that not be lost. Coming up on 651 in the Saturday morning edition, and Brother Ray Scott from Loveland is here right now to chat and say hello. How you doing, Ray?
1: Good morning, my friend. Good morning, and a hearty amen to that. This, as you so accurately espouse, that this radical experiment in freedom and this great country that we are so fortunate to live in, and freedom given to us by God, not by man, and God bless the people who put on the uniform and fight and preserve our way of life. And, you know, I take great comfort as I rode through my neighborhood just now, and I know those flags flying, in particular, a nice Vietnamese family who escaped communist Vietnam years ago. And I'm going to tell you what, this flag's flying, and I can promise you that if he were at the podium and he were reading about World War II, he would know the difference between World War II and written that way, not as World War XI, as a member of the U.S. House of Commerce. Congress did not know the difference. And their name is not worth mentioning with these people of honor.
0: I know you're talking about she's an idiot. Anyway.
1: Here's our give. You know, I think on our watch, if the rights are given to us by God, there's no freedom and no rights. So we must preserve that way of life. We also must fly the flag in the red, white, and blue, especially this weekend. Especially this weekend, we should be reminded that the red in that flag represents the blood that has been given on our behalf to preserve this way of life, to create it. And I think that that's very, very worthy of a mention. And as I ride through town right now, I see flags flying, so we shall prevail, my friend. We shall prevail. God bless you, my brother.
0: God bless you, Ray. And remember John 15:13. There is no greater way to love than to give your life for your friends. It is one of those ultimate commandments. A break and back. Steve Schulte will be joining us, I would imagine, just after 7 o'clock. Tom Davis Diaries. And we'll have a special visit from my friend Dave Hatter, who, along with being a tech genius, is also the mayor of Fort Wright, Kentucky, with some special celebrations going on there. to celebrate this Memorial Day.
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6: Waking up this morning with temperatures in the low 60s and rain chances still sticking around, and that's going to be the case for a lot of our Saturday. As we move into the afternoon, temperatures climb to the mid to upper 70s. Few thunderstorms will be lingering as well. From your severe weather station, I'm 9 First Warning meteorologist Cameron Harden on News Radio 700 WLW.
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0: So I got to the station this morning and realized that I'd left my phone at home. It only happens every once in a while. And I told Liam and he said, oh, well, welcome to the real world. In his usual snarky kind of way. And it was like, I thought about it and I would rather leave my phone at home than have it with me sometimes. I mean, there's lots of things I cannot do because I don't have my iPhone with me. But do you ever feel so tethered and so tied down by the technology that we are surrounded with that you wish you could just tune it out, turn it off, go away from it? And I do this every once in a while on purpose, where I'll leave the house for a short trip or even a longer trip and say, you know what? I really don't need it. And besides, I don't want them, whoever they are, tracking me. But there is a freedom in not having my phone. And in fact, the people who are going to be more concerned about me not having my phone have nothing to do. I mean, except for my wife, she'll find it very infuriating that I didn't bring my phone so she can't text me and say, good morning, my love, which I love to hear from her. But it's everybody else that cares that I don't have my phone with me, mostly. So maybe you should leave home without it every once in a while. food for thought. Don't eat too much. 6:58.
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12: 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Physical health issues, permanent disabilities such as hearing loss, dependence on others for daily tasks like using the bathroom, psychological trauma from witnessing the crash.

0: on your morning commute, the latest traffic and weather together. Roads are looking great right now on this Saturday morning and not seeing real major issues to report right now. Now, despite all this rain we are having. And now let's get your latest forecast from 9 First Warning meteorologist Cameron Harden.
1: Now the latest forecast from the Jake Sweeney Chevrolet Weather Center. 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
2: Waking up this morning with temperatures in the low 60s and rain chances still sticking around, and that's going to be the case for a lot of our Saturday. As we move into the afternoon, temperatures climb to the mid to upper 70s. Few thunderstorms will be lingering as well. From your severe weather station, I'm 9 First Warning meteorologist Cameron Harden on News Radio 700 WLW.
0: 67 degrees right now here in Cincinnati. This news is a service of the Low T Center and Tree Health Surgeon. Taste of Cincinnati has returned to downtown and it's adding a fourth day for the first time in the event's history. But it had to end early Friday. Our 700 WLW's Matt Reese explains more.
3: The Taste of Cincinnati on 5th Street downtown couldn't survive all the way to the scheduled end. Amy Fitzgibbons with the Cincinnati Regional Chamber told us Friday night.
4: So our original plan was to be open until 11 p.m. this evening. We decided to wrap up tonight at 9 p.m. There's just been persistent rain all day. And that was going to continue for the next couple hours.
3: They will continue, rain or shine.
4: So we'll be open 11 to 11 and on Sunday. Monday we'll go from 11 to 8 p.m. And barring any other inclement weather, we should be good to go.
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0: A Cincinnati man has been convicted of what is believed to be the first prosecutor casino robbery in Indiana history.
5: A Dearborn County jury found 42-year-old Daniel Birdseye guilty of kidnapping and armed robbery following a four-day trial. Prosecutors say Birdseye held up employees at Hollywood Casino in Lawrenceburg with a loaded handgun in March 2024. He took a hostage during his escape, but he was quickly apprehended in a nearby nature preserve. I'm Travis Laird, News Radio 700 WLW.
0: Meantime, an arrest has been made in the deadly shooting of a Cincinnati police officer's son in New Orleans, Louisiana. Police say 20-year-old Marcus McDaniel was taken into custody Friday and is charged with second-degree murder. Investigators say 26-year-old Nicholas Dent was shot and killed after finishing a late-night shift at a sports bar. Police believe the deadly shooting stemmed from a robbery after Dent offered the suspect a ride. And city leaders in Blue Ash are considering new traffic patterns to combat a recent rise in accidents following a comprehensive traffic study. The city may add new roundabouts and condensed lanes in high collisions areas, where Public Works Director Gordon Perry notes that crashes resulting in injuries or fatalities have surged by 40% since 2020. Leaders say they are using federal grant money to target trouble intersections to keep drivers safe.
6: 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Sports.
0: Here's a Reds update. Redlegs in the doubleheader today after being postponed Friday due to rain. They're set to face division rival the St. Louis Cardinals, and all the action will be right here on the big one, 700 WLW. Pre-game coverage at 12:10 today with Inside Pitch. First game at 1:10 with Chris Paddock on the mound, and the second matchup at 7:15, and Chase Petty will get that start. FC Cincinnati in action tonight as well on the west side of the city against Orlando City. That will be at TQL Stadium, and kickoff will be at 7:30, and you can listen to that on ESPN 1530. Our next update is 7:30 with breaking news anytime. I'm Brady Hopkins, News Radio 700 WLW.
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2: Heading into another hour of this Saturday morning edition for Saturday, May 23rd, 2026, Memorial Day weekend. How you doing? GJ Dubs back behind the mic. And a little bit past 7 o'clock, 7:06 Eastern, that is. And as we continue, I guess it's time to talk to our environmental engineer. The beautiful planet that we live on and our effects on it or our not effects on it and how small we are in comparison to everything that Earth has to offer. Steve Schulte, good morning, my friend. How are you?
3: Good morning, Airjip. Better than I deserve. Another glorious day, even though right now it's kind of yucky outside, but what the heck.
2: Yep. You know, because the climate is always changing, Steve.
3: That's right. That's very, very true. This week, it comes from the CO2coalition.org from Friday, May 15th, last week. The headline is El Nino and Hurricanes, Cause for Concern. El Nino and La Nina have long been known to influence hurricane seasons in the Atlantic and Pacific Oceans, with the upcoming hurricane seasons forecast by some climate modelers of an impending super El Nino, possibly the strongest in 140 years. During this hurricane season, it's time to ask, how would a super El Nino likely influence hurricanes? Is there a danger of a super El Nino supercharging hurricanes? Like some people have already talked about already. First, a few basics. El Nino is a periodic warming of water in the eastern and central around the equator of the Pacific, while La Nina is cooling of these same waters. And they do affect global weather patterns for months and even for years. And El Nino can directly influence hurricane activity by causing changes in vertical shear. Never know this, Chris, Gary, Jeff. Changes in wind speed and direction between 5,000 and 35,000 feet above the surface, which is what wind shear is. Stronger wind shear can rip apart a developing hurricane or even prevent one from forming at all. Weaker wind shear allows hurricanes to develop more easily. El Nino generally suppresses hurricane activity by stronger vertical wind shear in the Atlantic while enhancing it in the central and eastern Pacific due to weaker vertical shear. On this basis, a super El Nino would be expected to strongly suppress hurricane activity in the Atlantic Basin and enhance it in the central and eastern Pacific Oceans. However, there's more to the story that often gets overlooked. El Nino heats up the planet, thus increasing global temperatures. But moreover, what happens is that the atmospheric circulation patterns ensure that the colder, more polar regions of the planet receive more heat than the tropical or around the equator. The difference between the polar and tropical temperatures thereby decreases. What effect this does on hurricanes is important. The CO2 Coalition Dr. Richard Lindzen notes, quote, if the models are correct, global warming reduces the temperature differences between the poles and the equator. When you have less difference in temperature, you have less excitation of the tropical storms, not more. And in fact, model runs support this conclusion. End of this quote. In other words, additional global warming due to a super El Nino should suppress hurricane activity in the Atlantic and the Pacific basins.
2: Well, you know, they give these forecasts every year, and they're quite often wrong. one way or the other. I also wanted to, while we're talking together this morning, Steve, I wanted to mention, and I figured you might mention this, about how the United Nations Intergovernmental Panel on Climate Change, the IPCC, and climate experts, in quotation, have retired their most extreme worst-case emission scenario, known as the RCP 8.5, after concluding it is no longer plausible. They are finally saying, yeah, our predictions of doomsday because of man-made emissions was wrong. And the fact that they're even admitting that is a huge step in the right direction.
3: Right. Do we have time for my quote of the week from the CO2 Coalition?
2: If it's a quick one.
3: It's a quick one. This is from Dr. Neil Frank, meteorologist. Quote, hurricanes follow a multi-decadal cycle, which means many decades, of about 60 years that cannot be linked to global warming. We are currently in a very active phase of natural cycle. Not a surprise. Ocean temperatures also follow multi-decade cycles of 30 years of cold and 30 years of warm. We are currently in warm cycle, which that has nothing to do with fossil fuels, close quote. So, you know, we have so many cycles out there of the earth that impact our weather. We don't even know how any of these, we don't know how all of them impact our weather. It's orbit, tilt, so on and so forth.
2: There you go. Thank you, Steve. Appreciate that. Have a great Memorial Day weekend, too. 700 WLW.
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2: Ah, taste of Cincinnati with a side of rain, please. Spotty showers, isolated storms possible today. Our high in the mid-70s. Isolated showers and storms stick with us overnight. And tomorrow, there's a chance for some scattered afternoon rain as well, with a high then around 80 degrees.
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2: Saturday morning edition, Memorial Day weekend edition. And my friend Dave Hatter on the line this morning to talk about what they have planned in Fort Wright as a celebration and an honor towards the men and women who have given their all, their lives, for our country, which is what this weekend's all about. Dave Hatter, good morning. How are you, my friend?
14: Good morning, Gary Jeff. I'm good. Thanks for having me on, and I appreciate the opportunity to talk a little bit about our special display this year.
2: Yeah, so you've got something going on at the Fort Wright City Hall you wanted people to know about.
14: Yeah, we do. So we have a Memorial Day ceremony every year. It lasts about an hour. It's always nice. Our keynote speaker this year is actually a personal friend of mine, and maybe some folks in your listening audience will know him, Dave Cornett. He's an Army veteran and 31-year veteran of the Cincinnati Police Force. And I just know him through business, but he's going to be our keynote speaker this year. The big thing we're doing that's a little different this year is something called Field of Flags. We currently at the city building, and for anyone that wants to see it, even if they can't make it on Memorial Day, it's 409 Kyle's Lane. So if you just take the Kyle's Lane exit off 75 right at the top of the hill, it's the first southbound exit. That puts you in Fort Wright. You hang a left. You're on Kyle's Lane. Kyle's Lane goes right past the city building. This Field of Flags, it's 160 American flags in a triangular pattern. And the idea is that according to a 2023 study by the Department of Veteran Affairs, there are 660 veterans who attempt suicide each day. So the flags are there to represent those folks who are struggling after their service. And, we want to support veterans any way we can. This is, you know, our little way of trying to get the word out about veteran suicide. There's some additional information there if you want to help or if you know a veteran that needs help. And again, just wanted to let people know about this. They can come see it anytime between now and Memorial Day. And, hopefully join us on Memorial Day at 10 o'clock if they're interested.
2: All right. And tell me a little bit more about the ceremony. You told me about the keynote speaker you're going to have.
14: Yeah, he's, like you say, he's a retired Cincinnati police officer and former member of the Army. He works with the Easter Seals now, working to support veterans. So, I mean, he's a guy that's out there in the trenches every day. Trying to make sure that our veterans get the help that they need and deserve. So he'll be the keynote speaker. We'll sing the national anthem. We'll say the Pledge of Allegiance. I'm going to read a poem called The Soldier. I generally try to make it as little about me as possible, Gary Jeff. I'm just the MC of the thing. Yeah. We'll have an opening and closing prayer. We'll raise the colors. We'll lower the colors. You know, all the typical stuff.
2: All right. And this will be Monday at 10 a.m.?
14: Monday at 10, and then for those interested, you can go right next door to see our friends at Park Hills. They have a very well-known and excellent Memorial Day parade every year. So pretty much right around the time we're finishing, you can just go right down the hill, catch the Park Hills Memorial Day parade, and make a day of it.
2: All right, fantastic. Thanks for sharing, and I hope you have a great celebration. I'm sure you will. Dave Hatter this morning on this Memorial Day weekend. Time now for the Tom Davis Diaries. I like to refer to them as the
15: Diary of a Madman.
2: He digs them up and lays them down. Wild, wacky stories from around the country, around the world. Here is Tom Davis.
16: Good morning, Gary Jeff. This week, ghosts, UFOs, and zombies. Oh, my. But first, cops visiting a coffee shop in California thought they might be hearing things when a faint cry seemed to be coming from behind a wall. Employees heard the same thing and realized a man was trapped between the coffee shop and the movie theater next door. Firefighters cut a hole in the wall and rescued Isaac Valencia. He had been trapped for 10 hours. But this was no mere rescue. This was a bust. He had allegedly robbed the place next door and has been charged with burglary. Meanwhile, in Marshall, Texas, a teaching aide was arrested for swinging a kindergarten student by her feet. The student told Rachel Ann Kerspell that she was ugly. Rachel grabbed the girl, turned her upside down, and swung her around. A co-worker yelled at her to put the girl down and leave the room. So Rachel dropped the girl on her head. She was charged with injury to a child. French's is going green. The famous condiment company is going viral because they're releasing a first-of-its-kind green mustard. Natural ingredients give the mustard its snot-green color. It will be available for a limited time starting June 1st. And finally, in Elkins, West Virginia, police arrested Clinton Nealon for calling 911 after he reported he was being visited, harassed, and intimidated by ghosts, a UFO, and zombies. He told them he saw all three at his house and was being harassed by multiple entities associated with the unusual activity. This West Virginian story then got even a little weirder when he claimed to be a cop in Louisiana. Officers on scene had heard enough. He was arrested for misuse of the 911 emergency system. Next week, Utah firefighters rescue 25 million bees from a burning semi. Have a safe and meaningful Memorial Day weekend.
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19: Waking up this morning with temperatures in the low 60s and rain chances still sticking around, and that's going to be the case for a lot of our Saturday. As we move into the afternoon, temperatures climb to the mid to upper 70s. A few thunderstorms will be lingering as well. From your severe weather station, I'm 9 First Warning meteorologist Cameron Harden on News Radio 700 WLW.
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2: No dice last night at Great American Ballpark with the Reds and Cardinals. Rained out, and a doubleheader today, Liam.
21: Yeah, two ball games this afternoon here in Cincinnati against division rival St. Louis Cardinals. First pitch for the first game is at 1:10. Inside pitch coverage begins at 12:10. Catch all that action right here on the home of the Reds, 700 WLW. The Reds are back in action later in the evening, 7:10 first pitch, 6:10 inside pitch coverage. 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
2: All right.
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21: 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Or FC Cincinnati is hosting Orlando this evening. 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
2: You play soccer in the rain?
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2: I hear.
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2: I hear laughter in the rain. 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
29: Honoring a legend with the 7:30 report, I'm Brady Hopkins. Breaking now, in a statement, Richard Childress Racing says it will retire the number 8 Chevy Camaro driven by Kyle Busch until his son is ready for NASCAR. NASCAR CEO Steve O'Donnell spoke Friday following the 2-time champion's death.
30: What few people saw was what Kyle also did off the track, because he didn't talk about it a lot. And, you know, one of those examples I'd give to all of you is everybody knows, and I hope he doesn't mind me sharing this, but you know, Daniel Suarez comes over from Mexico, learning English, learning how to race at the National Series level, struggling. Received a call every week from Kyle Busch. Never talked about it.
1: The driver died tragically Thursday. A 911 call was obtained by ABC News, and it says Busch was coughing up blood at a gym facility in North Carolina the day before he died. Let's check the roads on your morning commute, the latest traffic and weather together. Roads are looking great right now on this beautiful Saturday morning, and despite all the rain we had, the roads are flowing in pretty good shape. Now let's get your latest forecast from 9 First Warning meteorologist Cameron Harden.
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19: While it's not looking to be a complete washout, we're still going to be dealing with chances for showers and thunderstorms throughout our Saturday, but probably more dry time than what we ended up seeing yesterday. Temperatures will be warmer, topping out in the mid to upper 70s, and unfortunately, more rain and storm chances for our Sunday. From your severe weather station, I'm 9 First Warning meteorologist Cameron Harden on News Radio 700 WLW.
1: 67 degrees right now here in Cincinnati. This news is a service of the AE Door and Window Company. Another closure is coming for the Western Hills Viaduct next week. Duke Energy maintenance work will shut down the upper and lower decks Tuesday through Friday from 9 a.m. until 3 p.m., along with ramps from both northbound and southbound I-75 to the west side. The closures are scheduled outside of rush hour traffic. Still no arrests after a deadly shooting that shut down I-71 near Red Bank Road Thursday afternoon. Police say 22-year-old Robert Rothwell III was shot while riding in a vehicle. A passenger told 911 a man wearing gloves fired at them from a black SUV. Investigators have not released a motive. She is the fourth cabinet member to leave the Trump administration in his second term in office. The Director of National Intelligence, Tulsi Gabbard, is leaving at the end of June. ABC's Selena Wang reports.
3: She says that she is resigning and stepping away from public service because her husband has been diagnosed with a rare form of bone cancer. I just want to read to you a portion from her resignation letter. She writes, quote, "My husband, Abraham, has recently been diagnosed with an extremely rare form of bone cancer. He faces major challenges in the coming weeks and month. I cannot in good conscience ask him to face this fight alone while I continue in this demanding and time-consuming position."
1: And in the meantime, a Florence church is offering a fresh start for people experiencing homelessness in Northern Kentucky. 700 WLW's Travis Laird reports with more.
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1: Here's a Reds update. Redlegs are in a doubleheader today after being postponed Friday due to rain. They're set to face division rival to this afternoon, the St. Louis Cardinals. And all the action will be right here on 700 WLW. First game at 1:10 with Chris Paddock on the mound. And the second matchup is at 7:15, and Chase Petty will get that start. Our pregame coverage will start with Inside Pitch at 12:10. On the west side of Cincinnati, FC Cincinnati will be in action tonight as well against Orlando City at TQL Stadium. That game will be at 7:30, and you can listen to that on ESPN 1530. Our next update at 8 o'clock with breaking news anytime. 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

0: little Carolina Beach music. The chairman of the board. And give me just a little more time with the music professor, Jim LaBarbera. And here we have it. Prof, good morning.
1: Good morning. On his birthday, today would be his birthday. We lost him a while back. And General Norman, in fact, that's his given four names in that order. General, and that wasn't a nickname or stage name or military title. That was his real name. And this guy started singing at the age of six. And as a teenager, he was making some records. He had a great group called the West Carolina Beach Music, The Showmen. And I've got a couple of their songs on jukeboxes in my game room. It Will Stand, beautiful, a doo-wop song. And 39 to 2146. And then he created the chairman of the board. And Holland Dozier and Holland had escaped from Motown, and they were getting their new label together, Invictus, and they did the whole number. But certainly one of the most identifiable voices in pop music with that little click in his voice. General Norman Johnson, the chairman of the board.
0: Very nice. A member of the Rock and Roll Hall of Fame in the spotlight, and we're celebrating Pete Townsend.
1: Yeah, this week, his birthday, Peter Townsend, co-founder, guitar player, keyboard player, second lead vocalist, principal songwriter of The Who. And he wrote so many things, too. Wrote over 100 songs. Came from a musical family. His dad was a sax player in the Royal Air Force Band, a dance band. His mom was a big band singer. And, of course, he was associated, co-wrote the rock operas, Tommy, called Ruffinia. And this was the song that he did as a solo performer. His most famous song as a solo artist. And it really connected with a lot of listeners on a spiritual level. And the message in the song is something that Peter Townsend aspired to in his spiritual life, but wasn't able to sustain because he turned to drugs and alcohol and nearly killed himself with his vices. This became a number 9 pop hit. And incidentally, the Who's highest charting record in America was I Can See for Miles, and that hit number 9. And the song I'm talking about that resonated with a lot of people, Peter Townsend and Let My Love Open the Door.
0: From Empty Glass.

0: 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As we continue through our list, music professor, up next, remembering another great performer.
1: Yeah, John Robert Joe Cocker from England. English singer known for that gritty, bluesy voice, dynamic stage performance, a lot of body movements. If you ever saw him, and I did, if you're sitting in like the third or fourth row, you'll get sprayed because he's one of those guys when he talked or he spit. And according to different family stories, Cocker got his nickname of Joe either from playing a childhood game called Cowboy Joe or from a local window cleaner that they knew named Joe. But he got singing break. I was 12 years old, sang in front of people for the first time. Then as a teenager, some of his buddies, they had a little group called the Cavaliers, and for their first performance at a youth club, they were required to pay the price of admission before they entered to play the gig. Well, he had so many bands that he was associated with, the Grease Band at the Woodstock Festival, and then that Mad Dogs and Englishmen tour, big wild party that was exhausting for him, got depressed and drank excessively as the tour wound down, and did some songs that were great, Cry Me a River, She Came In Through the Bathroom Window, and the number one record with Jennifer Warnes from the movie An Officer and a Gentleman up Where We Belong, a legitimate singer, great singer. And this song, Dave Mason, we were talking about Dave Mason recently on the show, Feeling All Right. Now, this is an iconic rock song. Traffic did it. Dave Mason wrote it. He was visiting Greece when he came up with the idea. And the original version is kind of melancholy, but Joe Cocker took this, dropped the question mark, and transformed the track into a soulful, upbeat anthem of survival, and it featured him doing this absolutely such a funk groove on this iconic vibra slap sound. Joe Cocker,

0: feeling just fine. Thank you, Joe. Jim LaBarber, the music professor. Who's next on our birthday list this week?
1: Well, I got Leo Sayre. Leo Sayre came out of England. He's a hero in England in the newspaper. He's like teenage. He was a teenager, like 18 years old, and working at a hotel, and there were elderly people, guests on the first floor, and the fire broke out, and he dashed in and brought guest after guest out of the hotel and ended up being rescued himself from the burning building, but somewhat of a hero. And then his early image came out as a gimmick, facial makeup and that French clown costume, and literally associated with mimes over the years and comic professional comedians and that. And that threatened his limited appeal, but it actually put him into a national spotlight. Had a couple of big number one records in America, You Make Me Feel Like Dancing and When I Need You, but this song, we spotlight this song. This was his first big hit, and he said he was heavily influenced by Charlie Chaplin's film The Gold Rush, and the song which really highlighted his early performance persona, that the pantomime theatrical storytelling, the dynamic vocal delivery. And it's certainly the most famous song about a hungry hobo who has to dance for his dinner, and he insists he can't dance, but the host say, no, they have a hard rule. Before you can eat, you got to dance like Fred Astaire. And it has a happy ending because he dances so well that he can actually go back for seconds. And if it's a big hit in America, his first top 10 hit, Long Tall Glasses, hit number 9 for Leo Sayre.

0: wait a minute. Of course I can dance.
1: Of course I can dance, of course I can dance.
0: And it's so it goes.
1: I'm sure I can dance, I'm sure I can dance.
0: Happy birthday, Leo Sayer. And lastly, Jim, we are saying goodbye to Dennis LeCourrier.
2: Yeah, what a singer. Very, very talented guy. Stepped out of New Jersey, and with Ray Sawyer, they formed Dr. Hook and the Medicine Show, and then broke it down to just Dr. Hook. And Ray Sawyer, now, Ray was the one that had the patch on his eye. He actually lost his eye and had the cowboy hat. And Dennis, a good-looking guy. I loved it. When they would stop by and visit, the studio would just go crazy because these guys were nuts. And I asked them one day, I said, I read in a magazine, you guys performed live at a concert in front of thousands of people in the nude. Did you ever do that? And they said, yeah, we did that. Yeah, we took our clothes off. But only for like 10 minutes, he said. And the reason was we got naked because it was too hot to play with our clothes on in Denmark. Actually, crazy guys. Well, Ray Sawyer did. He was the voice on the rowdy country rock tracks like Sylvia's Mother and the cover of Rolling Stone. And that smoother voice belonged to Dennis. And this song was a pivotal point in their career because they made this change from this country kind of rock thing to a polished, more polished yacht. They call it yacht music now. So from the novelty country to polished pop radio. And this became a big hit for them and opened the door. They had other songs in the same kind of vein with Dennis, When You're in Love with a Beautiful Woman and Sexy Eyes. But this is Sharing the Night Together as we remember Dennis LeCourlier.
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11: Reds are back home facing the Cardinals over the weekend in a series of three. We've touched on this before, but did not, I don't know, we had the numbers. I know you prided yourself on being one of the first, only of 6,000, however many players have played in Major League Baseball, that you were one of them.
12: 18,345.
11: Is that what it is?
12: Okay. As of yesterday.
11: The odds of reaching Major League Baseball, 0.5% for high school players, eventually reaching the big leagues to get in only one Major League game. The NCAA college players, roughly 10% get drafted, and only a fraction of them make the major leagues. This really puts things in perspective of how elite guys playing Major League Baseball are.
12: I've told you how special I am for years. We are very special breed.
11: Talk about yourself.
12: It really is incredible. You think about it, you have a better chance, people, of winning the lottery. And if you have a kid that's in baseball, my advice would be, and you think he's going to play, he's not going to play in the big leagues, but just pull him out, maybe put him in soccer where it's a lot easier. You just roll a ball out and
11: join the band.
12: Let's not go that. That's really scraping the bottom of the barrel.
11: No, that's terrible. You should not say that.
12: I did. But, yeah, that was, so what were your thoughts when you saw those stats? I've been telling you about them for years, but you don't pay attention.
11: Well, I pay attention most of the time, but sometimes you might tend to over-exaggerate. We'll be back with more in a moment.
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11: 5% of high school players eventually drafted get into one major league game, and 10% get drafted out of college, and only a fraction of them make the major leagues. I'm stunned by the numbers. And believe me when I tell you, I have great respect for guys playing baseball because of the major sports. There is none that are in the same league with being able to play and do the things necessary to be a player in Major League Baseball.
12: You know, this is kind of a timely subject matter because there's a lot of parents, and they know what I'm talking about, start that select baseball.
11: Correct.
12: And they're out there spending a lot of money, a lot of traveling, and thinking that their kid is going to play in the big leagues. And here's the thing. Let's be serious here. If you can just get your kid a scholarship to play baseball in college is a big deal.
11: At a college or university.
12: But, yeah, if you're thinking he's going to play in the big leagues, people forget about it. Marty just doesn't have the courage to say this. Get him out.
11: I don't have the courage to say what?
12: Well, just maybe think of him as a brain surgeon or an astronaut. Or a Major League Baseball broadcaster. That's a lot easier than being a Major League Baseball player.
11: Gosh, that really puts it even further into perspective, doesn't it?
12: I gave you a little dig there, too.
11: We're done with this, aren't we?
12: Yes.
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0: ABC's Mary Bruce. President Trump praised Gabbard in a post on social media, saying that she had done a credible job and they will miss her. Let's check the roads on your morning commute, the latest traffic and weather together. Roads are overall looking pretty solid on this Saturday morning and not seeing real major issues. Right now, we got an accident right now on 75 southbound. Looks to be just before the Cincinnati Zoo. Looks to be backing up just a little bit, but not too much. But just if you're heading in that direction, please be aware of that. Now let's get your latest forecast from 9 First Warning Meteorologist Cameron Harden.
1: Now the latest forecast from the Jake Sweeney Chevrolet Weather Center. 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
2: Waking up this morning with temperatures in the low 60s and rain chances still sticking around, and that's going to be the case for a lot of our Saturday. As we move into the afternoon, temperatures climb to the mid to upper 70s. Few thunderstorms will be lingering as well. From your severe weather station, I'm 9 First Warning Meteorologist Cameron Harden on News Radio 700 WLW.
0: 67 degrees right now here in Cincinnati. Taste of Cincinnati is back and bigger than ever, but Friday and I had to end early because of the rain. The festival shut down at 9 p.m. instead of 11 due to inclement weather. This year marks the first four-day Taste of Cincinnati in the event's 47-year history. Featuring more than 75 food and drink vendors, food trucks, live music, and local businesses downtown. Organizers say they will keep monitoring the weather throughout the holiday weekend. Today is supposed to get underway at 11 a.m. today. Drivers who use I-75 through the Lachlan split should prepare for a full weekend closure next weekend. ODOT says northbound I-75 will shut down between Galbraith and Shepherd starting at 11 p.m. Friday, May 29th through 5 a.m. June 1st for pavement repairs ahead of resurfacing work. Traffic will be detoured using Ronald Reagan Highway, I-71 and I-275. Several entrance ramps will also close Friday night before all lanes reopen Monday morning. Since Cincinnati Mayor Aftab Pureval has unveiled a $1.8 billion operating budget designed to close a $30 million deficit. Travis Laird reports.
3: The proposal avoids mass layoffs by leaving vacant city positions unfilled to save more than $8 million. The plan also delays the next fire department recruit class until late 2027 and pushes back the opening of city pools. Despite the cuts, Pureval is proposing new investments in public safety, including new police drones. I'm Travis Laird, News Radio 700 WLW.
0: In the meantime, the village of Mount Orem has fired its chief financial officer after his arrest in Florida on voyeurism and child pornography charges. Investigators in Hillsborough County say 67-year-old Michael Boyd had hidden cameras inside a home in Lithia, Florida, and detectives found more than 1,000 voyeurism files and over 100 child pornography files on his devices. Boyd was booked into jail with bond set at more than $5.5 million. Mount Orem leaders say he has now been terminated from his position.
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0: Here's a Reds update. Redlegs in a doubleheader today after being postponed Friday due to rain. They're set to face division rival the St. Louis Cardinals, and all the action will be right here on the big one, 700 WLW. Pregame covers at 12:10 with Inside Pitch. First game set for 1:10 with Chris Paddock on the mound, and the second matchup at 7:15, and Chase Petty will start for Cincinnati. On the west side, FC Cincinnati in action tonight as well against Orlando City at TQL Stadium. Kickoff at 7:30, and you can listen to that on ESPN 1530. Our next update at 8:30 with breaking news anytime. I'm Brady Hopkins, News Radio 700 WLW.
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9: In yet another hour of the Saturday morning edition for this Saturday, May the 23rd. 2026, Memorial Day weekend. And as we continue, I believe that it's time for our friend Science Mike. I think it's Science Mike time. 8:07. And some change. There's the music. I see him on my call screen right there. It says Science Mike. Well, I'll be darned.
10: As a known scientist, it was a bit surprising if the girl blinded me with something.
9: Good morning, Michael.
11: And that's what it says on my door shingle.
9: Does it really? I wouldn't be surprised after all these years being called Science Mike that you actually didn't make that a thing.
11: You know, I think today, day like today, I think Marty's glad he's not doing the announcing.
9: Yeah, no doubt about it. Yeah, they're going to be out there trying to get in a couple of games today after the washout yesterday, and it's not necessarily promising. Yeah, do you?
11: Yeah.
9: Well, if they were playing the game in Delhi, I guess it'd be good. Play them downtown.
11: Let's not. It's today's topic isn't really a science topic, but it's okay. a more of a memorial topic.
9: That's fine.
11: Dutch Memorial Day is honored on May 4th every year. And why do we talk about Dutch Memorial Day? Well, in southern part of Netherlands, there's a cemetery. It's the Netherlands American Cemetery in Margrotten. And there, it's a 65-acre site cemetery. There's 8,000 American soldiers buried there, and names listing of over 1,700 of missing Americans. And these Americans fought in the battles in that area, like the Battles of the Bulge and other battles to liberate the Dutch, who were under occupied Nazi rule since the beginning of the war. And that's where Anne Frank, obviously, she was from the Netherlands, southern.
9: Yeah.
11: And Netherlands. The interesting thing about the cemetery is that all the grave sites are adopted by families in the Netherlands, in that area. They adopt a gravesite, and they'll maintain that gravesite, and they even pass it down from generations to generations to take care of specific soldiers that are buried there. There's a wait list of 10 years for people who are trying to get on to actually take care of these, some of, you know, open gravesites that come out from, that aren't passed on from generation to generation. These families, not only do they take care of the graves, they actually do research on the individual and try to reach out to find families in the U.S. And U.S. doesn't even know sometimes where their family members are buried because of time moves on, and they reach out to them, and some families actually go over, and some families give these people the flag given to their, maybe their parents or grandparents of a brother or husband who died, to give them their own Purple Heart and appreciation for the things that they do to take care of the plots. They do it out of their own money. They even plots that don't have, aren't adopted, don't have flowers, every year they spend thousands of euros out of their own pocket to put flowers on the graves for these soldiers. So it's
9: that is so telling that we're having, especially at a time when we're having all these second thoughts about continuing on in NATO and the fact that these European nations.
11: I'm sitting here thinking about all the stuff, all the things we've done together. It's like, why do we even have tariffs on each other? Why do we charge each other tariffs for anything? Why does Canada or Germany have tariffs against us? Why do we have tariffs? Well, I don't understand that part of it. I just like, why do we, I thought we were on the same team. Why are we charging extra to buy something? I don't get it. But
9: well, it's all about government subsidization here or there and fairness. Fair trade is, it should be free trade, but at least we need to have fair trade. But the thing with NATO is just particularly interesting what's going on now with what that alliance meant in the aftermath of World War II, and especially with, the Dutch. I mean, my gosh, we liberated a whole country that had been under Nazi Germany's iron thumb, and apparently they appreciate it still to this day. God bless them for that. All right, Michael, thank you so much.
11: Thank you.
9: Have a meaningful Memorial Day yourself. Brother Rick Green on the way in minutes.
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9: Spotty showers, isolated storms, all a possibility today. High around 76. Not as maybe severe or as bad or constant as yesterday. And the isolated showers, a chance of them persisting overnight into tomorrow. On Sunday, the high around 80. It is a steamy 69 right now at 700 WLW.
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0: share a little positivity on a Saturday morning.
1: Nothing more positive than the Word of God, as far as I'm concerned. So with today's Bible verse of the day, Brother Rick Green, good morning, my friend.
2: Hey, man, good morning, Gary Jeff. Let me tell you how my day started. I fell asleep in the man cave last night, and I woke up and the floor was shining. I didn't know if I was asleep or woke. I turned the light on, and there was water coming through the basement wall. It's a little flood, not major. But by the grace of God, June 12th, they're coming to fix it. You know what went through my heart, Gary? God is good all the time, and all the time God is good. That water coming through the wall was not enough to take my joy. I still believe in God. I just got the mop and did what I had to do. But it's not going to ruin my day.
1: Well, this is something that you've dealt with, your family's dealt with, pretty much ever since you bought that house and moved in. And, you know what? Here's another example of how God is good. You didn't know how it was ever going to get fixed, how it was ever going to get resolved, how you were going to find somebody that could do it, and how you were going to find the money to get it done. And lo and behold, maybe not in your timetable, but on God's timetable, because you believed and had faith, it's going to happen.
2: Amen. His timetable is always the best, Gary.
1: It's kind of hard.
2: We're so
1: impatient.
2: Yeah, I just think that's a human thing. Yep. And I think you have to spend more time with God to move away from that. I really do. I don't think you can do it on your own.
1: No, I agree.
2: And we have John chapter 1, verse 12. It says, "Yet to all who did receive him, to those who did believe in his name, he gave them the right to become children of God." Amen. Don't you love that, Gary?
1: I do. I do. And believe it, too. All right, Rick.
2: And this child of God will not be shaken today by some little water coming through the wall.
1: All right, man.
2: I was here.
1: Keep up the good fight, brother.
2: Have a blessed day.
1: Keep the faith. Thank you. And John 15:13, which I quoted earlier, which basically says there is no greater love than a man who would lay down his life for his friends. And that is what this weekend is all about, Memorial Day weekend, as we honor those who laid down their lives for us, for our freedom, for a belief in these United States of America. Decoration Day, the original name for the federal holiday we call Memorial Day. The first nationwide Decoration Day declared on May 5th of 1868 in the aftermath of the awful Civil War of our country by Major General John A. Logan of the Grand Army of the Republic. Logan selected May 30th as the official date, largely because it was believed flowers would be in bloom by then. Prior to the official declaration of Decoration Day, local communities and towns, including formerly enslaved people in Charleston, South Carolina, various towns in the North and the South, independently held springtime decoration ceremonies to honor the fallen. After World War I, the holiday scope broadened to commemorate American military personnel who died in all wars, not just our Civil War. The name Memorial Day began to be used alongside Decoration Day in the early part of the 20th century. And here we are. In 1968, from 1868 to 1968, it took that long for Congress to pass the Uniform Monday Holiday Act, which we have now, officially codifies the name as Memorial Day and shifted its observance to the last Monday of May to create a federal three-day weekend. That change finally went into effect in 1971. So for 45 years, we have been officially celebrating Memorial Day on this weekend, and it pops up again this coming Monday. 821-700-WLW.
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10: Waking up this morning with temperatures in the low 60s and rain chances still sticking around, and that's going to be the case for a lot of our Saturday. As we move into the afternoon, temperatures climb to the mid to upper 70s. Few thunderstorms will be lingering as well. From your severe weather station, I'm 9 First Warning meteorologist Cameron Harden on News Radio 700 WLW.
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1: Liam Tomlinson here with a few reports of balls and bats and balls and
12: sticks and ball report.
1: Sticks and balls report. That's right.
12: We got conference finals.
1: Can we also call it? Because we also call it beans and franks.
12: Whatever floats your boat.
1: Well, I don't need anything to float my boat, but please go ahead.
12: Speaking of boats, the Las Vegas Golden Knights defeated the Colorado Avalanche 3-1 last night. Golden Knights up 2-0 on the Avalanche as the series heads back to Vegas. They will play Game 3 tomorrow night at 8 p.m. On the Eastern Conference side, Carolina and Montreal face off tonight for Game 2 and rally. Puck drops 7. Canadians currently lead that series 1-0. Western Conference Finals, Game 3. Thunder lead the series now 2-1. They win 123-108 with a big road win last night. Game 3 is tomorrow at 8 p.m. And Game 3 between the Cleveland Cavaliers and New York Knicks tip tonight at 8 p.m. Knicks lead the series 2-0.
1: Is LeBron James coming back?
12: 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The Reds, doubleheader for the local ball club today after yesterday's postponement. First game is at 1:10 with inside pitch coverage beginning at 12:10 right here on 700 WLW, the home of the Reds. And second game is the nightcap at 7:10. Inside pitch coverage begins at 6:10. You can also catch that action right here at the home of the Reds, 700 WLW. FC Cincinnati back in action before the long international break for the World Cup. They will be hosting Orlando City tonight at 7:30 with pregame coverage beginning at 7 on ESPN 1530.
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10: More lawsuits for the President's Anti-Weaponization Fund. With the 830 report, I'm Brady Hopkins. Breaking now, the Trump administration's $1.8 billion compensation fund to pay those who claim they were targeted by Joe Biden's administration is now at the center of three federal lawsuits. ABC's Peter Haralambos reports.
11: The Department of Justice's attempt to launch its anti-weaponization fund has sparked accusations of self-dealing and a bipartisan uproar over the possible use of taxpayer money to pay rioters who attacked the Capitol on January 6th. Less than a week since the fund's announcement, at least three lawsuits have challenged its legality, including cases filed by officers who defended the Capitol that day, a watchdog group, and a coalition of nonprofits. They argue that only Congress, not the Department of Justice, has the power to dole out $1.8 billion for the compensation fund. Peter Haralambos, ABC News.
10: It is time to check the roads on your morning commute. The latest traffic and weather together. Right now, we got the left two lanes blocked on 75 South beyond Mitchell due to an accident. Other than that, the roads are flowing at pretty good speeds right now, despite all the rain we have had here in the tri-state. Now, let's check out your latest forecast from 9 First Warning meteorologist Cameron Harden.
9: Here is the latest weather forecast from News Radio.

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1: While it's not looking to be a complete washout, we're still going to be dealing with chances for showers and thunderstorms throughout our Saturday, but probably more dry time than what we ended up seeing yesterday. Temperatures will be warmer, topping out in the mid to upper 70s, and unfortunately, more rain and storm chances for our Sunday. From your severe weather station, I'm 9 First Warning Meteorologist Cameron Harden on News Radio 700. 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
2: 70 degrees right now here in Cincinnati. An arrest has been made in the deadly shooting of a Cincinnati police officer's son in New Orleans, Louisiana. Police say 20-year-old Marcus McDaniel was taken into custody Friday and is charged with second-degree murder. Investigators say 26-year-old Nicholas Den was shot and killed after finishing a late-night shift at a sports bar. Police believe the deadly shooting stemmed from a robbery after Den offered the suspect a ride home. Taste of Cincinnati has returned to downtown, and it's adding a fourth day in history for the first time, and had to end early Friday. 700 WLW's Matt Reese explains more.
3: The Taste of Cincinnati on 5th Street downtown couldn't survive all the way to the scheduled end. Amy Fitzgibbons with the Cincinnati Regional Chamber told us Friday night.
4: So our original plan was to be open until 11 p.m. this evening. We decided to wrap up tonight at 9 p.m. There's just been persistent rain all day. And that was going to continue for the next couple hours.
3: They will continue, rain or shine.
4: So we'll be open 11 to 11 and on Sunday. Monday we'll go from 11 to 8 p.m. And barring any other inclement weather, we should be good to go.
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2: Meantime, city leaders in Blue Ash are considering new traffic patterns to combat a recent rise in accidents following a comprehensive traffic study. The city may add new roundabouts and condensed lanes in high collision areas, where Public Works Director Gordon Perry notes that crashes resulting in injuries or fatalities have surged by 40% since 2020. Leaders say they are using federal grant money to target trouble intersections to keep drivers safe. And a Cincinnati man has been convicted of what is to be believed to be the first prosecuted casino robbery in the state of Indiana's history.
5: A Dearborn County jury found 42-year-old Daniel Birdseye guilty of kidnapping and armed robbery following a four-day trial. Prosecutors say Birdseye held up employees at Hollywood Casino in Lawrenceburg with a loaded handgun in March 2024. He took a hostage during his escape, but he was quickly apprehended in a nearby nature preserve. I'm Travis Laird, News Radio 700 WLW.
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2: Here's a Reds update. Redlegs had a doubleheader today after being postponed Friday due to rain. They're set to face division rival the St. Louis Cardinals, and all the action will be right here on 700 WLW. First game at 1:10 with Chris Paddock on the mound, and the second matchup at 7:15 with Chase Petty starting for Cincinnati. Pre-game coverage right here on the big one starting at 12:10 this afternoon. FC Cincinnati in action tonight as well on the west side of the city against as they host Orlando City at TQL Stadium. Kickoff will be at 7:30, and you can listen to that on ESPN 1530. Our next update at 9 o'clock with breaking news anytime. 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
11: Good morning, kids. Time for gifts from Wally. Sometimes you just can't win. Two married guys having a guy's night out. One turns to the other and says, "You know, I don't know what else to do. Whenever I go home after we've been out, I turn the headlights off before I get in the driveway. I shut off the engine and coast into the garage. I take my shoes off before I go into the house. I sneak up the stairs. I get undressed in the bathroom. I ease into bed, and my wife still wakes me up and yells at me for staying out so late." His buddy looks at him and says, "Well, you're obviously taking the wrong approach." I screech into the driveway, slam the door, storm up the steps, throw my shoes into the closet, jump into bed, and put my hands on my wife and say, "Let's do it." And she's always sound asleep.
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11: 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They're still cranking about.

0: 8:41. New Rolling Stones in the Stars. Gary, Jeff, time to chat with my friend from the, as they used to call it in the newspapers, the fun and games or the toy department, sports, my friend Mo Egger. Hey, Mo.
1: How we doing?
0: Excited about New Rolling Stones? You got to be, right?
1: My second favorite band, yes. Absolutely.
0: I knew it. So that just dropped like a week ago. Where are you headed this morning?
1: I am driving back from Cleveland, headed back to Cincinnati.
0: Oh, okay. Anything fun in Cleveland that you were into?
1: I went and saw a concert last night.
0: Who'd you go and see?
1: I went and saw Bruce Springsteen last night.
0: Oh, okay.
1: Yeah.
0: Okay, great.
1: Yeah.
0: Well, I haven't been to a political rally in a long time, so just doesn't interest me.
1: You would have been at one last night. There's no question about that.
0: Yeah, just have no interest. Okay, I want to talk about another one of your favorite topics, which are right now the New York Knicks, and we touched on this a little bit last week with their successful playoff run. Now 9 straight wins in the playoffs for your Knickerbockers. And I don't know, they were making controversy out of nothing, which happens all the time in the medium that is sports talk, whether it's ESPN or you guys or anybody else. But sometimes mountains are made out of anthills. And it was a post-game comment, after Josh Hart had just led the New York Knicks to their second victory over the Cleveland Cavaliers, about analytics, the subject of analytics in basketball. He said, a drunk can lean on a lamppost, but it won't get him home. And he was likening the use of, or the overuse of analytics, especially in professional basketball, as not really helpful when it comes to wins and losses. Do you understand what he's saying, and do you agree with that?
1: I love Josh Hart. I don't agree with him at all. I don't know why anybody is anti-information. All analytics are information. Now, we've come up with a bunch of new statistics all across sports that tell us more about the effectiveness of players, about the way certain teams are constructed. You don't have to live and die by them. You don't have to take them as gospel. But analytics are nothing more than information. I don't know. I'm not necessarily sure. You know, in game one of that series, Josh Hart had a plus-minus of minus 23, which means that for the time that he was on the floor, his team got outscored by 23 points. I believe that's a little bit of a flawed statistic, but it's a stat. It doesn't tell you everything, but it tells you something. It tells you that in game one, when he was on the floor, his team wasn't as good as when he was on the bench. They won the game by 11 points. So there was a 34-point swing between the time when Josh Hart wasn't on the floor and when he was. I don't know. I would imagine his coaches were interested in knowing why. He still played game two. He started game two, and he played great. He was awesome. He's one of my favorite players. But I hear this all the time, this anti-analytics bent, and I don't understand it. Analytics are nothing more than information. Information helps you make decisions, helps coaches make decisions, helps front offices make decisions. The New York Knicks made a decision to play Josh Hart in spite of the analytics, and it ended up working out. But I could assure you that the people who made decisions about the game plan for game two took into account some of the analytics about Josh Hart in game one.
0: Well, I think the point he was making, and the point that I took from that, what I gleaned from that, Mo, is that basketball is somewhat different. It is... games are often swayed by momentum swings and not by the numbers and not by what usually happens. In baseball, I kind of get analytics playing a major role. In football, I can understand it. Basketball, to me, is much more a feel-of-the-moment kind of sport. And you can throw all the information out the window on any given night in the NBA or in college basketball over a plus-minus stat from one game. And taking that one game's worth of information and then factoring it into how they play the rest of the series. I mean, you can win on paper. With the famous quote by the coaches, well, we won everywhere but the game. I mean, and that's a ridiculous statement. We won everything except for the game. You know, we won the turnovers. We won the three-point shot. We won this and we won that. We had more steals than they did, but you lost the game. That's I guess, the point he was kind of making.
1: Yeah, look, you have to blend the human element with analytics. I guess I always ask this. What quantifies as analytics? Is a player's shooting percentage analytics? I mean, we've had that since the beginning of the sport.
0: Yeah.
1: Is a player's rebounding percentage analytics? We've had that since the beginning of the... Like, what quantifies as analytics? Would you put a player on the floor with his team trailing by 3 points late in the game who had a poor shooting percentage? Of course you would. So we lean into that stat, but we don't lean into some of the more advanced, maybe more difficult to understand statistics to frankly tell us a lot more than some of the traditional numbers. I've never understood the anti-analytics bet. Can you lean too hard into it? Absolutely. You're right. Basketball is at times a game of runs and momentum and emotion. And sometimes a player is on a heater that just sort of defies what the numbers tell you. But as a general rule, I've never understood the anti-analytics bent. The most analytically friendly teams in the NBA right now are the San Antonio Spurs, the Oklahoma City Thunder, and the New York Knicks. The New York Knicks have been dreadful for most of the 21st century.
0: Right.
1: Do you know when they got good? When they started leaning into analytics, actually built an analytics department. Analytics are why they acquired Jalen Brunson, their best player on the team, in a move that a lot of people said was, you know, they overpaid. Wasn't the sort of guy you could build around. So in that moment, I understood what he was saying, and thankfully, from my perspective, the New York Knicks stayed with Josh Hart. But analytics are nothing more than information. Any good decision is made with as much information as possible.
0: Yeah, I like the next one. Jeff Van Gundy was holding onto Alonzo Mourning's leg and being thrown away. but I wanted to also mention this, and it's a discussion I was having earlier this week. You know, I talked to a lot of people in the bar setting. And sometimes it's good conversation. Sometimes it's obviously filtered through too much alcohol, depending on who you are talking to and how much they've had. But the conversation was about how Major League Soccer, even with the World Cup coming here this year, which is huge, I agree, that Major League Soccer will never captivate the American public like American football does. And my reasoning on this, Mo, was that people who love soccer are rabidly in love with soccer. We see them at TQL. We see them rooting for FC Cincinnati. We see them in the march. We see total soccer devotees. With the NFL, there are a lot more casual fans who are interested in football than just the fanatics that you see at the tailgates and painted up every Sunday. And I just don't think that there will ever be a level of fanaticism surrounding soccer in this country the way there is with the NFL. Do you agree or disagree with that?
1: Oh, you could not be more accurate. 100%. Yeah, I mean, I actually laugh. You know, I was listening to a podcast where they were talking about TV ratings for Major League Baseball and the NBA, and the one host was making comparisons to the NFL, and I laughed because I'm like, you can't compare anything. You can't compare anything in American society to the National Football League. I'll just start with this. Number one, NFL players are the best in the world at what they do. Now, there are some world-class soccer players playing in Major League Soccer. Lionel Messi and in Cincinnati, Evander. But that league is not regarded as anywhere close to the best in the world. And I think hardcore soccer fans, you know, I think they'll tell you that's where they struggle with that particular league. I don't know that it's great at inviting casual fans. And I'll tell you this. You know, if you go back to 2016 when FC Cincinnati entered the market, one of the things that I think really helped them was they put every game on free over-the-air television. So casual fans could stumble upon it. The league as a whole, over the last three seasons or four seasons, has taken the entire product and put it on Apple TV. Now, are hardcore MLS fans going to subscribe to Apple TV to watch games? Sure. Is a casual fan? Can a casual fan stumble on a game on Apple TV? I don't think the answer is yes. And so I think Major League Soccer has committed a huge misstep here. And in a day and age where every league is putting their games on streaming services, if I ran Major League Soccer, I would go out of my way to put my product on as many easy-to-access services as possible. But yeah, as a general rule, soccer has, look, professional football in this country has a major head start on soccer. So does professional basketball. So does professional baseball. So does professional hockey, for that matter. It's just never going to close the gap. It's never going to catch up. That doesn't mean the product isn't compelling. It doesn't mean that the teams aren't worth rooting for or investing in, but yeah, I'm with you. Nothing's ever going to catch professional football. There's a ton of casual fans. You know, I'm a hardcore NFL fan, but I certainly know a lot of folks who, you know, maybe aren't into gambling or fantasy football or following the transactional nature of the sport, but they watch it every Sunday. There's a lot of people like that, men, women, old, young, regardless of what part of the country they live in. Major League Soccer is never going to enjoy that. And frankly, no professional sport in this country, I think, is ever again going to enjoy that to the extent that the National Football League does.
0: And finally, Mo, I will say this. I will just say this about what you experienced last evening, and I hope you had a good time. I trust you did. Give me Born to Run and Thunder Road. I don't need protest songs. Thank you. Have a good drive home.
1: I'll see you.
0: All right. Counselor, how are we?
2: First of all, nice touch at the very end of that there.
0: Well, I mean, you know.
2: I can do without the dude, too.
0: That
2: guy's got so much talent. Why does he have to run down the country constantly?
0: I don't know. I mean, maybe the talent is run dry.
2: I guess so. I don't know.
0: So what's on the show today?
2: Well, I'll tell you what. We're going to talk about the big Democrat autopsy of the 2024 presidential election. And it is funny, Gary, Jeff. They're all pointing fingers at each other. And, you know, it's one of these, it's everybody's fault but mine deals. And we're going to talk to independent political analyst Kevin Burton about that and some other things. Of course, Massey and your beloved home state of Kentucky going down in flames. Yeah. Also, we're going to talk to Professor Scott Gerber, formerly of my beloved alma mater, Ohio Northern University Law School up in Ada, Ohio. He wrote an article, great article, about Clarence Thomas. It was published in the Washington Post and Forbes. Do you know, Gary Jeff, if he goes to 2028, Clarence Thomas, he will be the longest serving justice on the United States Supreme Court in this country's history, which I think is really cool. He's obviously my favorite Supreme Court justice, taking a leading role now for a lot of years. He didn't ask a lot of questions in oral argument, didn't write a lot of opinions, but man, he's right at the forefront of things now, which is great.
0: Well, you needed somebody to continue to carry the torch after Antonin Scalia died.
2: Damn straight. Absolutely.
0: And Clarence Thomas was the perfect guy to pick up that torch.
2: Absolutely. And talk about his humble beginnings. My goodness. I mean, yeah. Raised by his grandmother and grandfather in a place with a mud floor for a period of time.
0: He didn't need a DEI program.
2: No, he didn't. He didn't. I just love the man. Great article. We're going to talk to Professor Gerber about that.
0: All right. Fantastic. Saturday Midday with Mike Allen. I will be, God willing, I'll be in for your son, Junior, tomorrow night from 7 to 8:30 with a special early nightcap.
2: There you go.
0: And then Memorial Day nightcap on Monday evening from 9 to midnight, including a retrospective with Jim. I know you love Jim LaBarber, the music professor in rock and roll archaeology. We're going to have a special hour-long memoriam of the artists that we've lost in the last 12 months on Monday night.
2: You know what? I will be tuned in.
0: All right. Mike Allen, after the show at Huddle's Cafe, 628 Mama Street, where I will be slinging drinks for hillbillies and others today.
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7: Waking up this morning with temperatures in the low 60s and rain chances still sticking around, and that's going to be the case for a lot of our Saturday. As we move into the afternoon, temperatures climb to the mid to upper 70s. Few thunderstorms will be lingering as well. From your severe weather station, I'm 9 First Warning meteorologist Cameron Harden on News Radio 700 WLW.
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13: Honoring a NASCAR legend with the 9 o'clock report, I'm Brady Hopkins, breaking now. In a statement, Richard Childress Racing says it will retire the number 8 Chevy

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1: Waking up this morning with temperatures in the low 60s and rain chances still sticking around, and that's going to be the case for a lot of our Saturday. As we move into the afternoon, temperatures climb to the mid to upper 70s. A few thunderstorms will be lingering as well. From your severe weather station, I'm 9 First Warning meteorologist Cameron Harden on News Radio 700. WLW.
2: 69 degrees right now here in Cincinnati. An 18-year-old from Dayton is accused in a string of car thefts and break-ins across Liberty Township. Butler County investigators say Christian Cochran stole more than $15,000 in property, including credit cards, a $5,000 trumpet, and designer items taken from cars parked outside homes. One victim says she stepped inside her house for just a moment before thousands of dollars in belongings disappeared. Detectives say Cochran was tracked in part through a court-ordered ankle monitor he was wearing during the crimes, and authorities believe at least two other suspects were involved. Commuters need to prepare for a major closure on I-75 northbound next weekend. 700 WLW's Travis Laird explains more details.
3: The Ohio Department of Transportation says all northbound lanes through the Lachlan Split will be shut down overnight starting Friday the 29th to allow for bridge and pavement repairs. Traffic will be detoured onto Ronald Reagan Cross County Highway until the lanes reopen early on Monday. Officials say the resurfacing work should fully wrap up by this fall. I'm Travis Laird, News Radio 700, WLW.
2: Police agencies across Greater Cincinnati are stepping up OVI enforcement ahead of the Memorial Day holiday weekend. The Hamilton County OVI Task Force joined several local departments Friday night for a sobriety checkpoint in Marymount, which is an area officers say has seen dozens of impaired driving crashes in recent years, including fatal ones. Leaders say Memorial Day kicks off the 100 deadliest days of summer, when traffic deaths typically rise. Ohio Traffic Safety is also launching Project Plan Ahead, offering $15 rideshare credits to help people get home safely. And Florence, Kentucky police have arrested a man after a road race dispute that escalated into gunfire. Officers say it started Friday morning around 7:30 near Dixie Highway and Industrial Road. Investigators say two drivers got into an argument over their driving earlier near Turkeyfoot Road. Police say 31-year-old Devin Holston fired a shot at the other driver near the Dixie Highway intersection. No injuries were reported, and Holston is now charged with first-degree once an endangerment.
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2: Here's a Reds update. Red Legs in a doubleheader today after being postponed last night due to rain. They're set to face division rival the St. Louis Cardinals, and all the action will be right here on 700 WLW. First game at 1:10 with Chris Paddock on the mound, and the second matchup at 7:15 with Chase Petty getting that start. Pre-game coverage starts with Inside Pitch at 12:10. FC Cincinnati in action tonight against Orlando City at TQL Stadium. 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
4: 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Mike Allen with Saturday midday on just a crummy, crummy, crummy weekend. Spotty showers today, isolated showers and storms tomorrow, mostly cloudy, scattered afternoon storms Sunday. And that's the way it reads up until about Friday. We finally get some relief. So the timing is perfect, right in time for the Memorial Day weekend. Just kind of depressing out there. Hey, I want to thank Dan Carroll for filling in for me last Saturday. I was in California, as the former governor used to say. My nephew got married out there in a little town called Buellton, California. Santa Barbara is the closest town. That's where we flew into. But, you know, California is California, but, man, it is beautiful. I mean, it was out in the wine country. The wedding was in a vineyard. It was fun. It really was. But, boy, that flight back is tough. I mean, it just really is. And, of course, I always seem to draw the screaming babies when I fly, and that was no exception. But, anyway, thanks to Dan Carroll for filling in for me. All right, let's get to work here. We got a clean sweep Tuesday night for Donald J. Trump in the primaries. Every candidate he endorsed won. And you know, it just goes to show, and it's debatable whether this is a good thing or not with respect to Republicans. I don't care about everybody else, but it was a clean sweep. And the big one, Thomas Massie, of course, went down. Ed Gowrine beat him pretty badly. I think it was a 55-45 race, if I'm not mistaken. You know, I mean, I respect Thomas Massie for his independence. I do, just like Rand Paul. But it can get to the point where it's just what it appears, at least to be, is just vindictiveness. And to oppose the president on everything for, you know, reasons uncertain, I don't think that's a good thing. And now he's out of a job, although I don't think he'll have any problem. He'll end up at some kind of think tank or something like that. But, yeah, 55-45, not really close. So Thomas Massie goes down to the feet some ridiculous amount, around $30 million. Was spent on that thing, which for a primary, and I get it's Congress and it's tight in Congress now, but boy, that's just incredible. Senator Bill Cassidy, he voted to impeach Trump. He's from Louisiana, if you recall. He is gonzo, thanks to the president's endorsement of his opponent, or at least one of his opponents. The thing about him is, I don't know much about him, but all I needed to hear was that he voted to impeach President Trump. And you know what? If you're a Republican, no. I mean, especially with the nonsense that they threw against the president, there was not an impeachable offense either time. So, frankly, he kind of got what he deserved. President endorsed in Texas. endorsed Ken Paxton over the sitting senator, John Cornyn. Cornyn's kind of a mild-mannered guy. Paxton's a bit of a lightning rod, I guess. He's got some issues, and I'm sure we'll be hearing about those. But the president made the decision to endorse Ken Paxton. He is currently the AG in Texas. I think that runoff is next week. I'm not 100% sure. Also over in Kentucky in the Senate, Andy Barr, he won in the Senate over Dan Cameron, who I really like. Cameron was, I don't know if he still is, he was or still is the attorney general in the state of Kentucky. Anyway, president endorsed Andy Barr, and he won that primary. Then you go down to Georgia, knocked out Brad Raffensperger. I forget if there was an endorsement there or not by the president, but Raffensperger was and may still be the Secretary of State in Georgia, and he got sideways with Trump on, you know, the alleged election fraud down there. So the president flexing his muscles, overall, I think it's a good thing. There are some nuances to it. But with respect to Massey, I mean, again, like I said, independent, and, you know, that's good. But you know what? I mean, he was just a thorn in the president's side. I don't think he voted to impeach, but it just seemed to me that on some things, he was opposing the president just to be opposing him. So we shall see what happens in all of those races. Now, the one thing, Massey, I just thought this was totally classless. Okay. Massey contended that his opponent, Mr. Gowryn, was too pro-Israel. And on election night, when Massey was conceding, he said, and I'm quoting here, this is Congressman Massey, "I would have come out sooner." This is, again, he's going out for his concession speech. "I'd have come out sooner, but I had to call my opponent to concede, and it took time to find him in Tel Aviv." I mean, the obvious implication there, he's in the pocket of the Jewish community in America, and that is not the case, and I don't know. You know what? If you go down to defeat and you're making a statement about it, I think you got to be a little classy about it. But, hey, that's politics today, which is just, I would not want to be in elective politics today. There's just no way. It's just too mean, too nasty. Again, Tuesday in Texas, AG Ken Paxton, he's running against, in the primary, John Cornyn. We talked a little bit about that just before. Paxton's strong, strong mega guy. Cornyn, a little bit laid back. Anyway, the president endorsed Paxton. I expect him to win in that primary. So we shall see. I mean, it's interesting to watch. I never thought in my wildest dreams I'd see the day when you have 30-something million dollars spent in a primary. But, hey, there again, that's politics today. But it was a big primary night for the president. Again, a clean sweep. He flexed his muscles, and boy, I tell you, he's got a stranglehold, if you will. I don't know if that's the right way to say it, but he's got a hold on the Republican Party at this point. Okay. Also, and this is a little comic relief, I think, the Democrats came out this week with their autopsy of the 2024 presidential race. I thought they had done that before, and maybe this is a different one. I don't know, but it was submitted to the DNC, I think it was this week, and they initially, the chairman of the DNC, made a notation or commitment that initially he was not going to release it. And boy, I'll tell you what, he caught all kinds of grief for that. Everybody wanted it released. He eventually, I guess later in the week, caved on that. It's a 192-page draft document, and it was kind of in draft form. I didn't read the whole thing. I don't know. Maybe I will at some point, but it's kind of crazy. And looking at it, and I read a couple, a couple stories on it, so I'm familiar with what's in there. But it was a draft, and I guess the DNC chair, Martin, I think is his name. I forget his last name, or maybe that is his last name. But at any rate, they went through it at the DNC and they made, you could call it corrections or whatever, in red, where they disagreed with that, with the report. It was authorized by, or authored by, Democrat consultant Paul Rivera. So they're fighting against themselves, which is, in my humble opinion, always a good thing. But according to AI, and I agree from what I read, the report paints a grim picture of a party experiencing stagnation and retrogression. Think about that, the Democrat Party. Stagnation and retrogression. Since 2008, it arrives with an unusual twist, this report does. The DNC, this is what I was talking about, the DNC heavily annotated the text with red corrections, claiming many of the author's arguments lack evidence or contain data errors. Again, finger pointing, that nobody wants to step up to the plate and say, hey, you know, we could have done better in this area, that kind of thing. Well, it goes on, this thing, the report, to say that there was not an lack of an affirmative case. A report claims that the Harris campaign leaned too heavily on the assumption that voters would naturally reject Donald Trump. Yeah, I think that's accurate. It argues that base voters, Democrat base voters, needed reasons to vote for Harris as well as against Trump. And you know what? If nothing else is correct in that autopsy, that is. And that's typical. It's typical liberal Democrat arrogance. You know, they're all over Trump. Trump this, Trump that. He did this, he did that. You know, blah, blah, blah, blah, blah. He's Hitler, he's a Nazi. And, our candidate, Kamala Harris, well, you don't even need to worry about her. Just Trump is so horrible. Didn't work. Really, it is amazing. She went through that whole campaign, and I know it was only 107 days. She wrote her book on that. And, you know, of course, her deal is, well, we just didn't have enough time, thanks to Joe Biden. But you never heard her take a firm position, or frankly, any kind of position, really, on anything. On anything. She's an empty suit. She's out of her league. And guess what? She's the front runner for the Democratic nomination in 2028. I can't see that happening. I just can't. Well, the report goes on that day. It was a mistake to fail to separate from President Biden. Thing goes on and says that Harris missed opportunities to make measured breaks from President Joe Biden on key policies. And I agree with that, too. And I have to say, and I might get my neck chopped off for this, but I don't know whether she did it out of loyalty to the president or she just didn't know what she was doing. I think that's probably more likely. But, you know, I'm kind of thinking, too, you know, when is she going to take a shot at him, or in a nuanced way, kind of point out the differences, which there weren't many. But she was in a tough spot with that, I think. They talk about blame on Biden's White House. This draft text says that Harris missed opportunities to make claims that Biden administration failed to properly position or prepare Harris over a 3.5-year period to improve her political standing. You know what? That's not their job. She's vice president of the United States. She needs to learn how to do what she needs to do to assume the presidency, God forbid, if that would happen. That's on her. You know, and I think I told you at the time, she wrote that book, 107 Days. I bought it and read it so you all didn't have to. And that's the whole darn thing. It's blame everybody else. The border czar issue. The report faults the White House for handing Harris the politically toxic immigration brief without utilizing research to understand how voters would react. You know what? No. She was named the border czar. She accepted the job. She knew she had to know what the problem was. Too many people were crossing the southern border. She chose to do nothing. And, you know, she suffered for it. But here's the one that I really like. And I've seen a lot of campaign commercials in my life, a lot of them. This, I think, this ad was the best and the most effective that I have ever seen. So the report highlights a highly effective Trump campaign attack.

0: ad targeting Harris's past support for taxpayer-funded gender-affirming surgeries for prison inmates. The pollsters admitted that the campaign was totally boxed in and had no response whatsoever. That was the one, if you remember, the ad, it had some background talking about, you know, all the goofy things that the Democrats do. The closing statement in the ad was, Donald Trump or Kamala Harris is for they, them, of course, meaning the pronouns. Kamala Harris is for they, them. Donald Trump is for you. Extremely effective. You know, tied that whole transgender issue around her neck and choked her with it. And guess what? It was fair game. It was absolutely fair game. So, I mean, that's what this autopsy says. And we will be talking to, at 10:30, independent political analyst Kevin Burton about that. So we'll see what he has to say about it. But I tell you, it was a good night for the president on Tuesday night. You know, we'll have to see where it all goes. If we come out of this thing keeping the Senate, I'll be happy. If we come out of this thing keeping the House and the Senate, I'll be real happy. But I want it to happen. I do. But boy, I tell you, I think it's a long shot. Trump's numbers are kind of in the dumper, and there's nothing that he can do about that. You know, you get these people, and I forget who it was. And boy, I'll tell you what, who was that? What, it was a congressman or a senator. Somebody was testifying about that, about the stagnation and the quagmire of the war in Iran. And he just, this senator or congressman, took the guy's head off. It's not, but a lot of people don't like the fact that we are in the war with Iran. God forbid they get a nuclear weapon, and Trump's taking it on the chin. Hopefully, and he's gotta make a move, I think, pretty soon. You know, you can't trust those people. You can't negotiate with them. They're all liars. He's going to have to get that thing done quickly. Anyway, that's what I think. I want to know what you think. 749-7000, 1-800 are the numbers. 1-800, the big one, are the numbers. Mike Allen, Saturday Midday.
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16: Another member of the Trump cabinet stepping down. With the 930 report, I'm Brady Hopkins, breaking now. Tulsi Gabbard is leaving the Trump cabinet while her tenure has been rocky as the director of national intelligence. The former Democratic congresswoman who became an outspoken supporter of the president is leaving because of her husband's health.
17: Gabbard was largely left out of key national security decisions, including those surrounding U.S. action in Venezuela and then in Iran. Trump then pressed on whether he had lost confidence in her.
18: I don't want Iran to have a nuclear weapon, because if they had a nuclear weapon, they'd use it immediately. I think she's probably a little bit softer on that issue, but that's okay. Some people are. Most people aren't.
17: Gabbard is now the fourth member of Trump's cabinet to depart in just the last 3 months.
16: ABC's Mary Bruce. President Trump praised her in a post on social media that she had done an incredible job and they will miss her. Let's check the roads on your morning commute, the latest traffic and weather together. Overall, the roads are looking pretty solid on this Saturday morning. Got a couple incidents right now on 75 southbound. The left two lanes are blocked beyond Mitchell Avenue due to an accident. And also the right shoulder is blocked on 75 south at Paddock and Seymour due to a crash. Now let's check out your latest forecast from 9 First Warning meteorologist Cameron Harden.
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19: Well, it's not looking to be a complete washout. We're still going to be dealing with chances for showers and thunderstorms throughout our Saturday, but probably more dry time than what we ended up seeing yesterday. Temperatures will be warmer, topping out in the mid to upper 70s, and unfortunately, more rain and storm chances for our Sunday. From your severe weather station, I'm 9 First Warning meteorologist Cameron Harden on News Radio 700 WLW.
16: 70 degrees right now here in Cincinnati. Cincinnati Mayor Aftab Purewal Friday has unveiled a $1.8 billion operating budget, which is designed to close a $30 million deficit. 700 WLW's Travis Laird explains more.
20: The proposal avoids mass layoffs by leaving vacant city positions unfilled to save more than $8 million. The plan also delays the next fire department recruit class until late 2027 and pushes back the opening of city pools. Despite the cuts, Purewal is proposing new investments in public safety, including new police drones. I'm Travis Laird, News Radio 700 WLW.
16: Drivers who use I-75 through the Lachlan split should prepare for a full weekend closure next weekend. The Ohio Department of Transportation says northbound I-75 will shut down between Galbraith Road and Shepherd Lane starting at 11 p.m. Friday, May 29th through 5 a.m. Monday, June 1st for pavement repairs ahead of resurfacing work. Traffic will be detoured using Ronald Reagan Highway, I-71 and I-275. Several Intertrams will also be closing Friday night before all lanes reopen Monday morning. Meantime, the Village of Mount Orem has fired its chief financial officer after his arrest in Florida on voyeurism and child pornography charges. Investigators in Harrisburg County say 67-year-old Michael Boyd had hidden cameras inside his home in Lithia, Florida, and detectives found more than 1,000 voyeurism files and over 100 child pornography files on his devices. Boyd was booked into jail with bond set at more than $5.5 million. Mount Orem leaders say he has now been terminated from his position. And the Taste of Cincinnati is back and bigger than ever, but Friday night it had to end early because of the rain. The festival shut down at 9 p.m. instead of 11 due to inclement weather. This year marks the first four-day Taste of Cincinnati in the event's 47-year history, which is featuring more than 75 food and drink vendors, food trucks, live music, and local businesses downtown. Organizers say they will keep monitoring the weather throughout the holiday weekend, and it will be activities getting underway at 11 o'clock this morning.
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16: Here's a Reds update. Redlegs are in a doubleheader today after being postponed Friday due to rain. They're set to face division rival the St. Louis Cardinals, and all the action will be right here on the big one, 700 WLW. First game at 1:10 with Chris Paddock on the mound, and the second matchup at 7:15 with Chase Petty starting for the Redlegs. Pre-game covers right here on the big one starting at 12:10 with the R&L Carriers inside pitch. FC Cincinnati in action tonight as well against Orlando City at TQL Stadium. Kickoff at 7:30, and you can listen to that on ESPN 1530. Our next update at 10 o'clock with breaking news anytime. I'm Brady Hopkins, News Radio 700 WLW.
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25: .940 News Radio, 700 WLW, Mike Allen, Saturday midday. Talking about a number of things, one being the autopsy of the Democrats' 2024 presidential race with Kamala Harris. Came out this week. Everybody's pointing fingers at each other. That party has a problem. I mean, they need to figure out who they are. And they are now to the left of Karl Marx, I think, and they've got some problems with that. Now, whether that translates into votes for us remains to be seen. Anyway, I'm going to talk to Bobby. Hey, Bobby, how you doing this morning? Hello,
26: Bobby. Taking my call, Faith. Hey, you there?
25: Yes, sir.
26: Hey, Faith Flag family, and I tell you what, the Emergency Powers Act, it's coming, my friend.
25: Tell me what you're thinking on that.
26: Well, Trump behind the doors is already going to go ahead and initiate it. And what it does, it gives him, you know, complete framework to do what he wants to in about 130 statutory powers.
25: Yeah.
26: But he's going to initiate it, and he's going to go ahead and push through the SAVE Act.
25: What do you think he'll do, Bobby?
26: Well, one thing he's going to do is initiate the SAVE Act.
25: Yes.
26: And that way he's going to go ahead and lock up the elections here coming November. That's what it's all about.
25: You know, a lot of people say, well, you know, he does this, he does that, he says some things, and I just don't like him. Okay, fine. You know, you got that, and I guess some of that's true. But, I mean, the man is changing the country. And when you need change, sometimes you need a guy that's going to get in there and start turning over tables. And that's exactly what he's doing. That will be interesting if he does that, because some people are going to go crazy about it.
26: It should happen sometime after the 4th of July celebration. And one thing, too, they can overturn it, but it's going to take 2/3 of Congress to do such.
25: Right.
26: He's going to go ahead and shove it down their throats.
25: Why not? I mean, really, why not? I mean, he can't run again. I know he plays around with that, but this country needs a lot of change, and he's providing that. I'd love to see that. And you know what? If they do that, Bobby, it would be nice if all of us on our side could support him on it, but I'm sure there will be some that don't.
26: Well, we're in the midst of a cultural revolution, my friend. We all know that it's up, down, left, and right, but you have a lot of internal problems in this country and has to do with people that just don't love our country.
25: There's no question about it. And now is the time. I don't know if you heard it this week, and this is something they've been talking about forever. The Democrats talking about what they call Supreme Court reform. One of them are saying, well, let's have 21 justices. It's nothing. It's not about reform. It's about control. And by God, you get a Democrat president, Speaker of the House and Senate Majority Leader, something like that could go through. Puerto Rico, the 51st state. Washington, D.C., the 52nd state. That's why, I mean, he's got to do what he's got to do now because he's only got about 3 years left. I mean, hopefully we can get Marco Rubio or possibly the vice president in the presidency. But, you know, who knows?
26: Well, I think it's coming. And, you know, we've talked about it for a long time. You know, yep. I don't like to talk about things that happened 30 days ago. I want to talk about things that's going to happen within the next 60 days.
25: You're saying
26: people need to be prepared. It's coming.
25: By the 4th of July, you're saying?
26: Yes. Sometime after the celebration. That way he'll have more leverage and to initiate this, plus what we're doing in Iran too.
25: Well, the lefties will go nuts, and that's always something fun to watch. I appreciate the call, Bobby, as always.
26: Thank you, my friend.
25: Okay, thanks. You know, I tell you, frankly, I didn't think about that. People will say, oh, he doesn't have the stones to do that. I would think again. I mean, you know, he's on a mission, and I don't blame him, and I get it. You know, the guy offends people, says things that perhaps would have been better if it were said differently. But you got to take the good with the bad, and the good so much outweighs. It's not even really bad. It's stylistic. It's the style that works for him. You know, you get so many of these people in the media complaining, oh, you know, the president, prior presidencies, it never talks to the media, not open, you know, not transparent. My God, this has to be the most transparent administration of any in the presidency. He loves doing it. He likes jousting with them. But Bobby kind of inferred this a little bit, and he's right. We got to get this situation in Iran over and done with. And I get it. I know he doesn't want to initiate anything that's going to take lives, mostly, obviously, ours and our service members, but civilian lives in Iran also. I get that. But, boy, there just comes a time when you just have to pull the trigger. And, again, there may be some out there saying, well, it's easy for you to say, Mike, you know, my son might be in the line of fire. And me, I've already told y'all, my daughter could be in the line of fire. But these are people, and in their culture, and, you know, I'm sorry to say it, in their religion, it is okay to lie. It's just bred into their system. And I don't care what anybody says. I know I'm right about that. You can't trust them. And he's got to know that. And I'm sure he does. But I hope that thing is brought to conclusion pretty soon. And you know what? As a practical matter, you can let Israel do the dirty work, if you will. They have a lot at stake, too, arguably more than us. So hopefully that situation will get resolved soon. Hey, let's talk to Rodney up in Oxford. Hey, good morning, Rodney. How you doing?
5: Good morning, Mike. How you doing?
25: I'm good. What you got for me?
5: Well, I was listening to Willie Cunningham yesterday afternoon, and he had Wayne Allen Root on.
25: Oh.
5: And he is talking about the 1983 National Secure Elections Act that's been challenged by the Supreme Court whenever Ronald Reagan initiated that. Mm-hmm. And he won.
25: Really?
5: If President Trump enacts that, there would be a federal secure elections where everybody will have to produce ID in order to vote. No mail-in ballots unless you're military or disabled.
25: You know what? That's the way it ought to be. I don't think it's too much to ask of citizens to get off their butts on election day and walk to the polling place and vote. Of course, unless it's elderly, infirm, or, you know, service members,
5: right,
25: or something like that.
5: Right.
25: Now, are you saying, Rodney, that what Reagan did in 83, and I'm going to go back and look at it, is what Bobby was referring to that President Trump might do, Bobby said, around
5: the
25: 4th
5: of July.
25: Well, I'm
5: not sure if that's exactly what Bobby was talking about. Bobby J. is very informative.
25: Good man.
5: But this is what I heard from Wayne Allen Roots. To see, there's multiple ways that Trump can go about doing this to making sure there's secure federal elections.
25: You know, I go,
5: and if any state wants to try to challenge him, they lost already because it's already been decided by the Supreme Court.
25: That's interesting. Do you, when Reagan, you said Reagan declared it in 83, do you know what specifically it was back in 1983? What the issue was?
5: I didn't catch that part. Okay. You know, Wayne Allen Root was on with Willie yesterday, and he was trying to explain it in detail, and it sounded perfect.
25: Yep. I'll tell you what, and that might be the answer. I'm going to check it out, though, and I appreciate you.
5: National Secure Elections Act.
25: Okay.
5: Yeah.
25: I will check it out. I appreciate it, Rodney. Thank you.
5: All right.
25: Okay, thanks. Yeah, I'm going to check that out. And you know, Trump, he's got what? A little bit under 3 years left, I think. He's going to do everything that he possibly can do to make the changes in this country that he believes, and I believe, and a heck of a lot of other people believe need to be made. I mean, he could care less what they say about him over at the Starbucks or at the wine and cheese parties up in Georgetown. He's going to do what he thinks he needs to do. Hey, let's talk to Ken. Hey, Ken, how you doing?
6: I'm doing fine. I'm doing fine, Mike.
25: Yeah.
6: One thing that the Democrats failed to mention is the fact that over 5 or 6 million Biden voters disappeared when it came for voting for Kamala. So, which raised the question, did those 6 million Biden voters ever exist? But
25: Ken, can you tell me that again? I didn't catch it. If you could please repeat what you just said.
6: Sure. I said one of the things that they overlook is the fact that 6 million Biden voters did not show up for Kamala.
25: Okay.
6: He had 81 million. I think she had 75 million, and which brings the question, did those 6 million Biden voters ever exist? Because he got more than anybody in any election. And so that raises a good question.
25: Yeah. You're talking about 2020 election for Biden, right?
6: Yes.
25: Yeah.
6: Exactly. And they didn't. And so there's a big difference between those voters and the voters that came out. So if they want to look at who the fault, then find out where did those Biden voters go. But one other thing that came out this past week, though, is this $1.7 billion settlement with the IRS.
25: I saw that.
6: Yeah. I don't think taxpayer dollars should be used. If they did GoFundMe or whatever, that's a whole different story. But I think using the taxpayer dollars for this, I think that's a bridge too far, and I hope they rethink that part.
25: You know, and a lot of people are saying what you're saying. I get the justice portion of this, but, you know, I'm kind of on the fence on it. I mean, people who were victims of lawfare under Biden ought to have some kind of remedy. And you know what? You always have to remember on this. You know, now the Democrats are screaming lawfare, lawfare, lawfare. Well, guess what? To me, it's real simple. It's like a fight on the schoolyard playground. Who started it? They started it. And in politics, it's all about payback, you know? It's all about revenge, and it's just the way it is. So they really don't have any reason to cry and whine about that. But
6: I've got no problem with that. You don't use taxpayer dollars.
25: I got you. Appreciate the call.
6: Have a good one.
25: Okay, thanks. Got time for one more. Let's talk to Scott in beautiful East Price Hill. Hey, how you doing, Scott?
7: Mike, I'm doing good. Thanks for taking my call. You know, I've got to believe one of the issues that this administration is keenly aware of is that the people running the show in and around right now are really dead men walking.
25: Yep.
7: If they cooperate with us, they're dead. If they don't cooperate with us, they're dead. And so this is really taking a predictable course, don't you think?
25: Yeah, I do. And also the question of, and maybe they've resolved this, who do you negotiate with? Because they've knocked out so many of their leadership positions, and who knows? I mean, you just don't know who you're dealing with up there, who you should negotiate with. But would you agree with me that the time has come for us to tell them, hey, enough, guys, enough screwing around. Here's what it is. Take it or leave it. And if they say, okay, we're not interested, do what you got to do.
7: Yeah, or let Israel do it.
25: Yep. That way, again, yeah.
7: Sounds kind of brutal, but hey, I hope we'll see you down at the Taste of Cincinnati. Got good friends that work down Cincinnati and are relying on this to be a successful event. So hopefully the weather will stay what it needs to stay.
25: I just hope, yeah, that's what I'm hoping. I'll be down there if the weather's good, but thank you for the call.
7: Thank you, Mike. See you.
25: Okay, see ya. All right. Hey, listen, we got to take a break, but I wanted to let people know that we have an open line session from 11 o'clock to 11:30. 11 o'clock to 11:30. If you want to be a part of the festivities, that would be the time to do it. We do have to break for the news, but when we get back, I've been looking forward to this all week. We are going to be talking to Professor Scott Gerber. He wrote an excellent article for the Washington Post, believe it or not, also published in Fortune magazine about one Supreme Court Justice Clarence Thomas and how Clarence Thomas is really kind of coming to the front of the pack on the United States Supreme Court. For a long time, he was kind of the lonely guy that really, yeah, obviously he votes on the cases, but he's taking a leadership role now and appears to be really happy with it. Professor Gerber did a deep dive into it, and we're going to talk to him when we get back. Mike Allen, Saturday Midday.
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16: A huge mine explosion kills several in China. With the 10 o'clock report, I'm Brady Hopkins. Breaking now, a complete catastrophe at a coal mine where it killed at least 90 people, with numbers going up in China.
0: The death toll drastically climbing from a gas explosion here in northern China. Now at least 90 people are confirmed to have died in this country's worst coal mine disaster in 16 years. Some people could actually still be trapped underground, with hundreds of rescue workers still operating at the site in Shanxi province. That's about a seven-hour drive south from here in Beijing. Now, officials said 247 people were on duty at the time of the explosion.
16: ABC's Britt Clannett. Chinese media have reported that officials who were running the mine had been taken into custody, and China's President Xi Jinping

0: In Cincinnati. The Taste of Cincinnati has returned to downtown, and it's adding a fourth day for the first time in its event history. But it had to end early on Friday. 700 WLW's Matt Reese explains more.
1: The Taste of Cincinnati on 5th Street downtown couldn't survive all the way to the scheduled end. Amy Fitzgibbons with the Cincinnati Regional Chamber told us Friday night.
2: So our original plan was to be open until 11 p.m. this evening. We decided to wrap up tonight at 9 p.m. There's just been persistent rain all day, and that was going to continue for the next couple hours.
1: They will continue, rain or shine.
2: So we'll be open 11 to 11 and on Sunday. Monday we'll go from 11 to 8 p.m. And barring any other inclement weather, we should be good to go.
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0: City leaders in Blue Ash are considering new traffic patterns to combat a recent rise in accidents following a comprehensive traffic study. The city may add new roundabouts and condensed lanes in high collision areas. And Public Works Director Gordon Perry notes that crashes resulting in injuries or fatalities have surged by 40% since 2020. Officials say they are using federal grant money to target troubled intersections to keep drivers safe. A Cincinnati man has been convicted of what is believed to be the first prosecuted casino robbery in Indiana history.
3: A Dearborn County jury found 42-year-old Daniel Birdseye guilty of kidnapping and armed robbery following a four-day trial. Prosecutors say Birdseye held up employees at Hollywood Casino in Lawrenceburg with a loaded handgun in March 2024. He took a hostage during his escape, but he was quickly apprehended in a nearby nature preserve. I'm Travis Laird, News Radio 700 WLW.
0: And an arrest has been made in the deadly shooting of a Cincinnati police officer's son in New Orleans. Police say 20-year-old Marcus McDaniel was taken into custody Friday and is charged with second-degree murder. Investigators say 26-year-old Nicholas Dent was shot and killed after finishing a late-night shift at a sports bar. Police believe the deadly shooting stemmed from a robbery after Dent offered the suspect a ride.
4: 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Sports.
0: Here's a Reds update. Red Legs in a doubleheader today after being postponed yesterday due to rain. They're set to face division rival the St. Louis Cardinals, and all the action will be right here on 700 WLW. Pre-game coverage underway at 12:10 with Inside Pitch. The first game scheduled for 1:10 with Chris Paddock on the mound, and the second matchup at 7:15 with Chase Petty starting for the Red Legs. FC Cincinnati in action tonight as well against Orlando City at TQL Stadium. 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
4: News Radio 700 WLW, Mike Allen with Hour 2 of Saturday Midday. Did you know this? Supreme Court Justice Clarence Thomas is the first baby boomer on the United States Supreme Court to hit a milestone, and he did that a couple of weeks ago. He is the second longest, and I didn't realize this, the second longest serving Supreme Court justice in history. William O. Douglas, if you're my age, you know who he is. He is the longest, and this is amazing. He served from 1939 to 1975. He was FDR's buddy, a committed liberal, but that's a long time. My next guest was quoted extensively in a new profile story on Justice Thomas's tenure on the Supreme Court, and that piece appeared in Fortune magazine as well as the Washington Post. And he is Dr. Scott Gerber, the Declaration of Independence Scholar at the University of Mississippi Declaration of Independence Center. He is also the author of many books. His newest one really sounds interesting. It is a legal fiction thriller. It's called The Trafficker. Professor, welcome to Saturday Midday, and thank you for taking time out to call us.
5: You're welcome, Mike. It's always nice to talk to you.
4: Let me ask you something. What, because you don't see a lot of books or articles about Clarence Thomas, coming from someone who has a connection with the college campus, if you know what I mean. What motivated you to write about him?
5: That's a great question. My first book, which was my revised PhD dissertation at the University of Virginia, was about the connection between the Declaration of Independence and the Constitution.
4: Mm-hmm.
5: And when I was finishing my PhD dissertation, Clarence Thomas was nominated to the U.S. Supreme Court, which shows how old I am. But nevertheless, he was also arguing, I learned at the time, that the Declaration forms the Constitution. And so given who he was and who he was about to become, I just started following his jurisprudence.
4: Mm-hmm.
5: And after my first book was published and released, my editor and I decided that an early look at Justice Thomas's legal theory would be interesting. And so that's how it started. And given all the attention and interest in him, especially with the Anita Hill stuff back in the day.
4: Oh, yeah.
5: There was a lot of people bought my book, and I gave a lot of talks about my book. And all these years later, I still get asked about my book, including right now. So that was it. It was just a shared interest in the Declaration of Independence. And then Thomas himself being so interesting and so important brought attention to my book. That's it.
4: Have you ever met him?
5: Yes.
4: What's he like when you just, he seems like a very modest man.
5: He's a wonderful person. And I'll give you just two or three quick anecdotes.
4: Sure.
5: At the time when I was working on the book, he had a policy against interviews. Now he'll do it now, but back in the day he didn't. But what I did was I would write him at the court and ask if he'd send me copies of his speeches and articles, and he did. Mm-hmm. And then, of course, when my book came out, I sent him a courtesy copy of it. And then his office reached out to me and invited me up to meet him at the Supreme Court. And so I went up there, and I don't want to get into the specifics of what we discussed because I promised him, you know, 20 years ago that I would not do that. But I spent 2 hours and 15 minutes alone with him. And I'll say this. He was more interested in learning what I wanted to do with my career.
4: Really?
5: Than he wasn't talking about himself. And then when I was leaving, you know, he said, you know, my door's always open to you. Make sure you stop by next time you're around in D.C. And then a couple years later, I was invited to speak at a dinner at Campbell University in North Carolina because Justice Thomas was the commencement speaker. I did that. And then the next morning there was a breakfast with Justice Thomas, the chair of the Board of Trustees of the university and the dean of the law school, and me. And given how low on the totem pole I was in that company, I sat kind of quiet. But after the breakfast was over, Justice Thomas is waving to me, says, Scott, come over here. I want to say something to you. I want to talk to you. And I said, yes, sir. He says, where have you been? And what I'm getting at, Mike, is I didn't think he was being serious about wanting to see me again,
4: right,
5: given how busy he is, but he was. And then the last anecdote I'll give, and there's others, was this, that, he obviously gets a lot of things to read, so I don't bog him down with articles or op-eds and stuff. But a book takes a long time to write, so every time I'd finish a book, I'd send him a copy of it. And he'd always write me back a handwritten note, thank you for that, great work and all of that.
4: Mm-hmm.
5: And so one time I made an exception. I carved out a chapter of a book I was doing on the origins of judicial independence in America that Oxford eventually published. And the chapter was about Georgia, and he's from Georgia. And so I then got a call from his office, from his administrative assistant, and she said that Justice Thomas will be calling you next week.
4: Oh, wow.
5: And so obviously I kept my cell phone with me at all times, and this is what I'm about to say is literally what happened. I was spending the summer at the University of Virginia doing some research, but on that particular afternoon I was playing golf. So I was on the 18th tee at the University of Virginia Law golf course, and my phone rings, and it's him on his phone.
4: Wow.
5: And so he just wanted to talk about the article and again about what I was up to. And then his wife kept beeping in.
4: Uh-huh.
5: And so after she kept beeping in the third or fourth time, he said, Scott, I got to take this. It's my wife. She apparently needs to talk to me pretty quickly. So I said, no problem. I finished the hole. I was staying across the street. And when I finished unloading my golf clubs into my apartment, the phone rings again, and it was him.
4: Uh-huh.
5: And he said, I didn't want you to think I was done talking to you. Why am I saying all that? Because he's just a wonderful person.
4: It speaks volumes about his character that he would do that. And what a thrill for you as a professor and as a lawyer to be able to have met him a number of times. I wanted to ask you. You make the point, I don't know if it was you or someone in the article, he was once an outlier on the court, but no more. And I agree 100% with that. What are your thoughts on that? Because and you make the point in the article, it sure seems like he's coming to the fore now.
5: Exactly. And when my book came out, it was initially his first 5 years on the court, and then we later did a paperback revised edition, you know, and covered 10 years, and then I updated occasionally ever since. But here's the point that you're making. My book was talking about his opinions, and they were all concurring opinions and dissents.
4: Mm-hmm.
5: Okay, now, 34 years into it, they're now majority opinions, right?
4: Yep.
5: So I'll give you the easiest one.
4: Okay.
5: Obviously, he was most famous for opposing racial preferences. Why was he famous for that? Because obviously he's an African-American, and yet he opposed racial preferences, and he did so for a good reason. Okay, and so he started opposing it when he was the chair of the EEOC. The left wanted him defeated in his confirmation because of that. And, of course, they didn't prevail on that, but they made his life miserable.
4: Yes.
5: For a while. Okay, so he would. The court was allowing a race to be taken into account in higher ed admissions decisions, and he would dissent. And he'd cite the Declaration. He would say rights are individual rights, not group rights. Okay, but that was in dissent. Okay, but as you know, in 2023, which is 3 years ago, the U.S. Supreme Court reversed course and adopted his position and says it's unconstitutional for colleges and universities to take race into account in admissions decisions. So he won. And he's won on all of these things, on gun rights, okay? He wrote separately years ago saying that the right to bear arms is a fundamental right, but he wasn't writing the majority opinion. Then the majority switches his way. So in case after case after case, his views, which were dissenting views, are now controlling the court. And I'll give you one other example,
4: sure.
5: And it's Ohio-based. It's Ohio-based. There was a case at the end of the 2025. It came out, I think, in May or June of 2025. It was out of Ohio. It was Ames versus Ohio and some agency in Ohio. And it was a unanimous opinion written by Justice Ketanji Brown Jackson.
4: Ugh.
5: And she's, of course, far left, and she's an African-American woman. But this is to show how influential Justice Thomas is. She said for unanimous court that the employment discrimination statutes protect individuals and not groups. And so what was at issue in that case was some circuit courts, federal circuit courts, had a presumption that if you were a white male plaintiff and you were arguing that your employer discriminated against you, if your employer was predominantly male, you had to overcome an extra hurdle, because why would a white employer discriminate against a white employee?
4: Right.
5: And so the Supreme Court, through Justice Jackson, said no. You can't do that, because employment discrimination rights are individual rights, not group rights. And when that came out, I wrote a piece for Fox News on that and just pointed out that Justice Thomas could have written that himself.
4: Sure.
5: He did write separately, commended her for it. And so think about that.
4: Yep.
5: So now the employment discrimination statutes are protecting individuals, not members of groups. That was his whole thing.
4: Mm-hmm.
5: When he was chair of the EEOC, and when he became a judge, he kept saying that, and he won on that.
4: Well, and he's been very consistent in his beliefs, too. You know, it's always a time problem with these interviews, Professor, but you mentioned kind of in passing his confirmation hearings back in 91 or 92, I forget. I tell you what, I was a lawyer for about 4 or 5 years at that point, Professor. I was riveted to that thing, and what an absolute travesty that was. It was a travesty, and really I think it was the first confirmation hearing for a Supreme Court justice that just got so out of control and out of hand. Of course, we've had them since then. And I just wanted to mention, at the time, I went out and bought a book called The Real Anita Hill by David Brock. And boy, I'll tell you what, that really made the case for Clarence Thomas. But I guess that's just a long way of asking you the question, or what are your thoughts on that? And is there any way you think we can ever get away from that on either side? Because it was, you know, and Joe Biden played a big part in that, too. And Teddy Kennedy, any way we can get around that so that doesn't happen again?
5: Yeah, no, I agree. I mean, he's not that kind of person. I mean, I wasn't there. I wasn't in the room with these two people. Neither were you. And so, you know, it's he said, she said.
4: Right.
5: He denies it, and I know him well enough to believe him. Okay? So there's that part of it. But the broader point of it is that our culture, and it might have started back then, although it might have started a little bit earlier with Robert Bork, our culture now is if someone with power disagrees with you, or someone at work disagrees with you and you won't submit, they try to destroy you.
4: Yep.
5: Right? They don't try to just defeat you. They try to destroy you. And so they tried to destroy him, and he's a tough guy. And it took a toll on him. He said that publicly. And that's one reason, by the way, initially he wouldn't give private interviews because, people were being terrible to him. So,
4: yep.
5: But in terms of will we ever get past that, I think we're past that, except for, some fringe people. People take him seriously. People admit that that opposed his confirmation. And I wrote an article about the point I'm about to make. Mark Tushnet, who was a famous law professor at Georgetown and then at Harvard, opposed Thomas's confirmation. Mark's a far left Marxist, literally.
4: Sure.
5: But Mark is enough of a scholar to say, after all this time, after reading his opinions, the guy's got game.
4: Yep.
5: Right?
4: And, right. He's consistent. Unfortunately, we're about out of time here, Professor. There's never enough time on these things. But I did want you to tell my listeners how they can get your book, The Trafficker. Really an interesting concept. It's legal because you and I talked about it some time ago, but it's also fiction. How can people get that book?
5: Yeah, thanks for asking that question, Mike. You just go to Amazon.com or Barnes & Noble. And you type in my name, Scott Douglas Gerber, all my books will come up, including The Trafficker. That's how you do it.
4: All right.
5: It's available in hardback, paperback, and ebook. And also my book about Clarence Thomas is also hardback and paperback.
4: Yes.
5: That's available there also. But I appreciate that. It is set in Ohio. It's based in Ohio.
4: I know.
5: So I think, that's an added appeal, I think, for your listeners. But I appreciate that, and I do hope a few people will pick up a copy because I write books because I hope people will read them.
4: Well, you've been a prolific author, and I'm sure they will. Professor, I really appreciate your time this morning, and we'll definitely do it again.
5: All right. Thanks, Mike. Have a good weekend.
4: Okay, you too. Thank you.
5: Bye-bye.
4: Bye-bye. All right, that was Professor Scott Gerber talking about Clarence Thomas. And, well, I'll tell you what, he's kind of one of these what goes around comes around thing. He is really coming to the fore, I would say, on that United States Supreme Court because he's got like-minded justices now. Hey, we got to take a break, but when we get back, we're going to talk politics with our friend Kevin Burton. He is an independent political analyst. Kevin gives it to you straight without any bias on either side, and that's always good to have. We'll talk to Kevin when we get back. Mike Allen, Saturday Midday.
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13: Honoring a NASCAR legend with the 1030 Report, I'm Brady Hopkins. Breaking now, in a statement, Richard Childress Racing says it will retire the number 8 Chevy Camaro driven by Kyle Busch until his son is ready for NASCAR. NASCAR CEO Steve O'Donnell spoke Friday following the two-time champion's death.
14: What few people saw was what Kyle also did off the track, because he didn't talk about it a lot. And you know, one of those examples I'd give to all of you is, everybody knows, and I hope he doesn't mind me sharing this, but, you know, Daniel Suarez comes over from Mexico, learning English, learning how to race at the National Series level, struggling. Received a call every week from Kyle Busch. Never talked about it.
13: The driver died tragically Thursday, and a 911 call that was obtained by ABC News says Busch was coughing up blood at a gym facility in North Carolina the day before he died. Let's check the roads on your morning commute, then the latest traffic and weather together. Overall, the roads are looking pretty solid, flowing at good speeds right now on this Saturday morning. We got a small little crash right now on I-71 northbound at 275. Doesn't look to be too much of an issue, but just to give you a heads up if you're heading in that direction. Now let's get your latest forecast from 9 First Warning meteorologist Cameron Harden.
12: Here is the latest weather forecast from News Radio 700 WLW.
15: While it's not looking to be a complete washout, we're still going to be dealing with chances for showers and thunderstorms throughout our Saturday, but probably more dry time than what we ended up seeing yesterday. Temperatures will be warmer, topping out in the mid to upper 70s, and unfortunately, more rain and storm chances for our Sunday. From your severe weather station, I'm 9 First Warning meteorologist Cameron Harden on News Radio 700. WLW.
13: 70 degrees right now here in Cincinnati. An 18-year-old from Dayton is accused in a string of car thefts and break-ins across Liberty Township. Butler County investigators say Christian Cox Cochran stole more than $15,000 in property, including credit cards, a $5,000 trumpet, and designer items taken from cars parked outside of homes. One victim says she stepped inside her house for just a moment before thousands of dollars in belongings disappeared. Detectives say Cochran was tracked in part through a court-ordered ankle monitor he was wearing during the crimes. Authorities believe at least two other suspects were involved. Commuters need to prepare for a major closure on I-75 northbound next weekend. 700 WLW's Travis Laird with more.
16: The Ohio Department of Transportation says all northbound lanes through the Lachlan split will be shut down overnight starting

0: Friday, the 29th, to allow for bridge and pavement repairs. Traffic will be detoured onto Ronald Reagan Cross County Highway until the lanes reopen early on Monday. Officials say the resurfacing work should fully wrap up by this fall. I'm Travis Laird, News Radio 700 WLW.
1: Meantime, police agencies across Greater Cincinnati are stepping up OVI enforcement ahead of the Memorial Day holiday weekend. The Hamilton County OVI Task Force joined several local departments Friday night for a sobriety checkpoint in Marymount, an area officers have seen dozens of impaired driving crashes in recent years, including fatal ones. Leaders say Memorial Day kicks off the 100 deadliest days of summer, when traffic deaths typically rise. Ohio Traffic Safety is also launching Project Plan Ahead, offering $15 rideshare credits to help people get home safely. And Florence police have arrested a man after a road rage dispute that escalated into gunfire. Officers say it started Friday morning around 7:30 near Dixie Highway and Industrial Road. Investigators say two drivers got into an argument over their driving earlier near Turkey Foot Road. Police say 31-year-old Devin Holston fired a shot at the other driver near the Dixie Highway intersection. No injuries were reported, and Holson is now charged with first degree wanted endangerment.
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1: Here's a Reds update. Redlegs are in a doubleheader today after being postponed Friday due to rain. They are set to face division rival the St. Louis Cardinals, and all the action will be right here on the big one, 700 WLW. First game at 1:10 with Chris Paddock on the mound, and the second matchup at 7:15, and Chase Petty will start that game. Pregame coverage right here on the Nason Station at 12:10 with Inside Pitch. On the west side of town, FC Cincinnati in action tonight as they are hosting Orlando City at TQL Stadium. 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
14: Hey, we're back. Mike Allen, Saturday midday. Well, I tell you what. Tuesday was a big night for the President of the United States. He swept all of the Republican primary races that he endorsed in. The question is, how do you or even can you convert that to some good feeling for the upcoming, after this election cycle, midterms? Here to talk about it is our friend and president at Crosstown Consulting, Kevin Burton. Kevin is an independent political analyst. Kevin, thanks for joining us.
15: Hey, Mike. Thanks for having me.
14: My pleasure. Let's talk a little bit about Tuesday. A lot to talk about. I know you've got your finger on the pulse over in Kentucky over there, but what is the political value, I suppose is the right word to use, of Trump sweeping those endorsements? You know, I mean, it shows he's not a guy to mess with in the Republican Party, but does that translate to votes?
15: Well, it shows 100% he is the kingmaker of all kingmakers when it comes to the Republican primary. I actually see some cracks, though. I'm going to disagree with you, that it shows that the voters want change. And if I'm looking forward, that's a message that Republicans have to start messaging, that they are the party of change, that the economy is the Democrats' fault. So that's where I'm kind of looking ahead.
14: You know, I was going to ask you about this later in the interview, but let me jump ahead a little bit. The USLC today had a poll. I don't think they commissioned a poll, which shows his approval rating. Trump's is really, really bad. I think in the low 30s it was. Your thoughts on that and how that could affect the midterms? I know you just kind of did that, but what are your thoughts on that?
15: So, and you always love talking about real clear politics.
14: Okay.
15: And theirs was right around there, too, as the USA Today. Mm-hmm. So hovering around the 38-40% mark. Looking at the poll, the thing that if I'm Trump or the Republicans are only giving him a 63% on the economy. That's down 15% from this time last year. That's a huge drop.
14: You know, Kevin, and that's kind of ironic, too. I'm no economist or anything close to it, but the economy, with the exception of inflation, which is a big deal, it's really not that bad. I mean, I get gas prices and that kind of thing, but it's kind of ironic. It just seems like he's in a position now, whether you can blame it on the Iraq war or whatever, that I think if he walked by a burning building with 100 babies, if he rescued 99 but didn't get the last one, people give him some grief for that. I don't know. I mean, it just seems like no matter what he does, he's not going to be able to get that up.
15: Ironically, he's having the same exact problem that Biden did. That Biden kept saying the economy is good, the economy is good. The problem is we're basing the economy on stock market and the and unemployment and things like that. But that's such a kind of outdated viewpoint that so many Americans don't have stocks. And their number one criteria for their wallet is looking at milk, eggs, and gas.
14: Yeah.
15: And so he's kind of falling into the exact same problem that Biden did. He had an unpopular war decision, how Biden, pulled out of Afghanistan. He has Iran and the economy. He keeps saying, look, it's all metrics that we've ever used is good, but it's still not resonating.
14: Yeah. And it's not in the numbers, his numbers, obviously. Let me ask you this, the war in Iran, seems to keep dragging on. I think the president is at a point where he's going to have to, or get off the pot. How are those numbers affecting his approval ratings? And will any of that spill back on Republicans in the upcoming midterms?
15: I mean, it's basically a 30% approve, a 70% disapprove of the Iran war. You cannot be about as unpopular as it can. So if you're the president, you want this to end quickly, fastly, because everyone correlates what's going on there with while they're paying $5 a gallon. And that's going to be the number one indicator. You can throw out everything else. If people are paying $4.50, $4.75 a gallon,
14: yeah,
15: Republicans are going to lose
14: November. You don't have to comment on this unless you want to. But, I mean, I don't get that. I really don't get it. I think people are not thinking this through. I mean, everybody agrees that Iran cannot have a nuclear weapon. That's the point of this whole thing. And if he doesn't shut that down militarily or by diplomacy, then I think, down the road, we're all going to have something to pay. I just don't understand why people don't get that. I guess it's as you just said, Kevin. I mean, it's all about the pocketbook.
15: It is. And when you ran for the last 12 years, America first, this doesn't look like America first to many Americans because their pocketbooks are hurting. At the end of the day, you can throw out every single stat. It's who was that? George H.W. Bush.
14: Yeah.
15: Who said it's the economy, stupid.
14: Right. That was Bill Clinton who said it about Bush.
15: Or yeah. Bill Clinton.
14: Yeah. I remember.
15: I was like five. So
14: don't rub it in.
15: It always goes. Yeah, it always goes back to that. Like, everyone tries to get too cute, too fancy. It's kind of like the O-line and D-line in football. It's all in the trenches, and it's always the economy.
14: Well, I was alive then, but I was a kid. But JFK, ask not what your country can do for you. Ask what you can do for your country. And if gas prices are a little bit high, in my humble opinion, I'm in the distinct minority on this, I'll suck that up if we can stop a potential nuclear threat. But that's just me. It is what it is. And, the Republicans got to deal with that kind of environment. I did want to ask you, let's talk a little bit about the Thomas Massey race course. Ed Gowrein defeats him pretty handily, 55-45. Your thoughts on that? Was that any surprise to you? And I know we had talked about it before. I forget whether you said you weren't going to take a gander at that one, or if you made a pick. But your thoughts on that race?
15: Well, first, Trump has showed in Indiana, Louisiana, and now Kentucky, if he puts his thumb on the scale, it makes a huge difference.
14: Yeah.
15: This race, you know, the most expensive house race we've ever seen at $30+ million. The thing that I'm most fascinated for, and this happened in a local race here too, the polls were done before the blitzkrieg happened, before all the, and it showed Massey was up. But once the ads started running, the last couple polls, actually a day or two before the election, showed Ed Gallarin was up. And I saw this in another race locally as well. I think from now on, that is the model to run campaigns, that you do a blitz the last couple weeks, because I don't know about you or our listeners. I do this for a living, and I can't stand seeing ads when it's 2 months out.
14: Oh,
15: you're toot them out.
14: You know, you're so right. A long time ago, I lived in Kentucky. I got bombed with text messages about the Kentucky primary. It's like, come on, guys. I don't even live there anymore. I couldn't agree with you more. And let me just ask you, it's off topic, but you brought it up. Your thoughts on text messages for candidates. I think there's probably a lot of people that are going to say, this dude's bothering me on my cell phone. I ain't voting for him. I don't know. What do you think?
15: I always advise against it.
14: Yes.
15: I think it's invasive. I think it's annoying. Like, I hate when Dick's Sporting Goods or Walmart sends me a text saying, you know, a coupon. Like, the last thing I want is to be asked for $100.
14: Right.
15: And they're all the same generic message. Yep. We all get the same generic, regardless of the party thing. So no, I'm not a big believer in text messages. Not at all.
14: They can do, I think they can do some harm to candidates, just like robocalls. That drives me nuts too. But anyway, we got to talk about, I'm sure you saw it, the 2024 presidential election autopsy that the Democrats did. Did you get a chance to look at it?
15: I did. It is absolutely a waste of everyone's time. It was about as big of a flop as you can get. And Ken Martin, the DNC chair, is in hot, hot water, to say the least. You know, the first member of Congress has already called on him to resign. This goes back to the Democrats just... They're like a pro, you know, franchise that lost their, you know, starting quarterback a decade ago, and they still are trying to figure out what to do. Ever since Obama left, they just don't know how to react. They don't know what they're doing. You know, in this report, this long-awaited autopsy, there was no mention of Israel and Gaza.
14: Right.
15: At all. There was only brief references of Biden's decision to run, which I think we could ask anyone what were five of the most, you know, those two would have been in that. You know, there is one line in here that I really agree with of the whole report that, and I read it, Democrats are trying to win arguments while Republicans are focused on winning elections. That is the only thing in this report where they should have just published that one blurb, and that would have said everything.
14: Well, you know, I don't know if you agree with me or not. One of the best political ads that I've ever seen, the most effective political ads, was the political ad with Kamala, where it said, Kamala Harris is for they, them. Donald Trump is for you. Do you think those way out in left field positions that they took, of course, she didn't take a position on much of anything. They just went on what she had said before. But do you think that hurt them to a point where they ought to be thinking, hey, we need to step away from these things?
15: I mean, clearly it did. The numbers show that it did. But also, if you support it, support it. If you don't, you don't. The whole hee-haw and just kind of trying to play both sides is what really hurts you. Mm-hmm. If you want trans athletes, just say it or say no. But the tepid response and the wishy-washy, 100% it affected them. You know, they've never been able to combat that message. And, you know, if I was advising him, I would say, all right, name five women athletes.
14: Right.
15: If you care that much, but they just, yeah, it was a

0: stupid position. You know, it really affected maybe like 20 people in the U.S. You know, Trump ran a great campaign. He
1: He
0: understood
1: did.
0: exactly when he said all those years ago that he could shoot someone on Fifth Avenue and not lose a single vote. You know, I think for so long people have said, well, Trump's, you know, he's the dude, regardless of political whatever, no one has understood the landscape of media and how fast it changes because, you know, he was the first one really on Twitter to really use that in 2016. In 2024, he was the first to go on the Podcast Bros and utilize that. So, you know, Trump has been on the forefront of technology, and you got to also look at that.
1: Yep. And also, I think his availability to the media and not running and hiding every time something controversial comes up.
0: Exactly. And that goes back to the authenticity that we've talked about many times on this show. If, you know, people don't want a 1992 West Wing version of a political candidate anymore. If you say something stupid, say, yeah, it was stupid. I said something stupid, whatever. But just be real, be authentic, be real, and go from there.
1: I hear you. Hey, Kevin, unfortunately, we are out of time, but I hope we can call on you again.
0: Thanks as always, Mike.
1: Okay, thanks. All right, Kevin Burton, independent political analyst. Always like to get his point of view on things, and more often than not, he's on the money. So we will definitely be talking to Kevin again. Hey, we got to take a break, but when we get back, open lines 749-7000, 1-800, the big one are the numbers if you want to be a part of the festivities. Mike Allen, 700 WLW,
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17: Another member of the Trump cabinet stepping down. With the 11 o'clock report, I'm Brady Hopkins. Breaking now, Tulsi Gabbard is leaving the Trump cabinet while her tenure has been rocky as the director of national intelligence. The former Democratic congresswoman who became an outspoken supporter of the president is leaving because of her husband's health.
18: Gabbard was largely left out of key national security decisions, including those surrounding U.S. action in Venezuela and then in Iran. Trump then pressed on whether he had lost confidence in her.
19: I don't want Iran to have a nuclear weapon, because if they had a nuclear weapon, they'd use it immediately. I think she's probably a little bit softer on that issue, but that's okay. Some people are. Most people aren't.
18: Gabbard is now the fourth member of Trump's cabinet to depart in just the last 3 months.
17: ABC's Mary Bruce. President Trump praised her in a post on social media, saying that she has done an incredible job and they will miss her. Let's check the roads, the latest traffic and weather together. Overall, the roads are looking pretty solid on this Saturday morning. Got a caller reporting that a tree has fallen down on 71 southbound just past Kenwood Road, blocking the right lane, and traffic is backing up just a little bit right now. So if you are heading towards that area, use detours if you can. Now let's check out the latest forecast from 9 First Warning meteorologist Cameron Harden.
20: Now the latest forecast from the Jake Sweeney Chevrolet Weather Center. 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
21: As we move through the rest of the afternoon, rain chances diminish and it should just stay mainly cloudy throughout the rest of our Saturday. Temperatures will climb to the mid-70s. We drop down to 60 tonight with dry conditions and the first half of your Sunday is dry, but in the afternoon, showers and downpours come back into play. From your severe weather station, I'm 9 First Warning Meteorologist Cameron Harden on News Radio 700 WLW.
17: 70 degrees right now here in Cincinnati. Cincinnati Mayor AFSCME Hero Vault Friday unveiled a $1.8 billion operating budget.

0: for a full weekend closure next weekend. ODOT says northbound I-75 will shut down between Galbraith Road and Shepherd Lane starting at 11 p.m. Friday, May 29th through 5 a.m. Monday, June 1st for pavement repairs ahead of resurfacing work. Traffic will be detoured using Ronald Reagan Highway, I-71 and I-275. Several entrance ramps will also be closed Friday night before all lanes reopen Monday morning. Meantime, the Village of Mount Orab has fired its chief financial officer after his arrest in Florida on voyeurism and child pornography charges. Investigators in Hillsborough County say 67-year-old Michael Boyd had hidden cameras inside a home in Lithia, Florida, and detectives found more than 1,000 voyeurism files and over 100 child pornography files on his devices. Boyd was booked into jail with bond set at more than $5.5 million. Mount Orab leaders say he has now been terminated from his position. And the Taste of Cincinnati is back and bigger than ever, but Friday night ended early because of the rain. The festival shut down at 9 p.m. instead of 11 due to inclement weather. This year marks the first four-day Taste of Cincinnati in the event's 47-year history, featuring more than 75 food and drink vendors, food trucks, live music, and local businesses downtown. Organizers say they will keep monitoring the weather forecast throughout the holiday weekend. Festivities just got underway this morning at 11 and will stay all day until 11 p.m. tonight.
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0: Here's a Reds update. The Redlegs are in a doubleheader today after being postponed last night due to rain. They're set to face division rival the St. Louis Cardinals, and all the action will be right here on 700 WLW. Pre-game coverage with Inside Pitch at 12:10. First game scheduled for 1:10 with Chris Paddock starting on the mound, and the second matchup at 7:15 with Chase Petty starting that game. FC Cincinnati in action tonight as well against Orlando City at TQL Stadium. 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
1: News Radio 700 WLW, Mike Allen in hour three, third and final hour of Saturday midday. Going to get to the phones here in just a second. I did want to tell y'all about something. This broke this morning. This is serious stuff, people, I think. Apparently, there was an Iran-backed, of course, plot to assassinate Ivanka Trump, which was allegedly orchestrated by this guy who's an Iraqi national by the name of, are you ready, Mohammed Bakir Saad Dawood al-Saudi. You know what? I hate even saying their names. Maybe I just ought to just say Ahab the Arab. Anyway, this is serious stuff. He was arrested in Turkey a couple of weeks ago. He was extradited to the United States. As I said, it broke late last night or early this morning. He reportedly wanted to avenge the 2020 killing, which the president back then kind of honchoed, killing of Iranian commander Qasem Soleimani. Ah, man, I tell you what, the motive, the plot is believed to be in direct retaliation for the 2020 U.S. drone strikes that killed this guy. Listen to this. Now, this should not happen. Intelligence sources reported that the suspect, Ahab the Arab, accessed detailed blueprints of Ivanka Trump's Florida residence. Now, how in the heck can you do that? I mean, that's a breakdown of security. He also posted online threats as well. And they think he may be part of a bigger group that wants to orchestrate assassinations inside of the U.S. I'll tell you what, this one is not going to sit too well with the president trying to take out his daughter. These people are crazy. I mean, this world is crazy. But I'm glad they got him. He is now under indictment and incarcerated, as I understand it, and we'll keep following this. Hey, let's go to the phones. Let's talk to Steve in Northern Kentucky. Hey, Steve, how are you?
2: Hey, good morning, Mike. Hey, if you'll let me, I'd like to go over some historical stuff. Remember when I talked to you maybe 2 years ago about Hiram Rhodes Revel, the first U.S. black senator?
1: Yes.
2: Who took the seat of Jefferson Davis back in, I think it was 1866. That's about the right time.
1: Okay.
2: Maybe it was 68. But anyway, he was the first black U.S. senator. And then it took 123 years before the Democrats came up with their first black senator. So a huge time difference between the first black. And there was actually a second black senator that was elected by the people, but the Democratic members of the House, and I'm not sure what state that was, totally blocked the seating of that president, or that senator, I mean.
1: Yeah.
2: But anyway.
1: And obviously, that shouldn't happen, and thank goodness we don't have that anymore.
2: Right. Okay. Where I was heading with this is, did you happen to catch Maisie Hirono and Ted Cruz's little back and forth?
1: You know, I did. I got that on YouTube. I love watching Ted Cruz dismantle these idiots, and she is an idiot of the first degree.
2: She is a low bar to go after. But anyway, the 13th Amendment was ratified. Do you know what the score was? 19-63 Democrats voted, 19-4, 63 nay, 118-0 Republicans voted for the 13th Amendment, which you know it gave abolished slavery.
1: And Steve, those kind of things go on into the 50s and early 60s with Republicans and civil rights. You know, they keep talking about Jim Crow 2.0. They ought to go look in the damn mirror because it was the Democrats who pushed that stuff.
2: Absolutely. But you've got that, and then you could go into that's the 13th. You go into the 14th and 15th Amendment were overwhelmingly Republican voted for it, and Democrats, no. Mm-hmm. Now, the reason I believe that, and I don't know this for a fact, but I believe Hiram Revel Rhodes was not reelected to the Senate was because shortly after he was elected, that's when they came up with the KKK, mm-hmm. which intimidated black voters in the South. I think he would have been reelected if it wasn't for that, because he was very popular among both whites and blacks. Mm-hmm. He was a good man. He was actually very Republican.
1: Okay. Well, you know
2: Steve? I'm going to run out of time.
1: Okay. I appreciate it. I love history, and anytime you want to come on and talk about it, you're going to do it. So
2: okay.
1: I appreciate it.
2: I would like to send something to you as far as if I can get at the printout.
1: Okay.
2: I'd like to send you. I did notes about 15 years ago is where I'm getting this off of, has the flat-out stats.
1: Okay.
2: On some of these votes and stuff. So I will try to get that to you.
1: Okay.
2: I'll talk to your
1: producer. Yeah.
2: Your
1: please do that, Steve. And thank you. Let's see. Let's talk to Tony in Westchester. Hey, how you doing, Tony?
3: All right. Long time, Mike.
1: I know.
3: Thank you. Well, I'm going to bring back some memories to you. Who was the person that sang happy birthday to you?
1: Who, me?
3: Oh, on the air.
1: I think it might have been you, if I'm not mistaken.
3: That's a fact.
1: That's a heck of a birthday present, Tony. Thank you.
3: All right. Now, number two was you said that you would bite the bullet on
1: the gas.
3: Remember when I called you about a month ago and I said, what's going on with these gas prices? And you said, how much is it, Tony? $3.50 then.
1: Yeah, I know.
3: Now it's up to $4.80 something. And you stated, Mike, correct me if I'm wrong, you said, well, you just bite the bullet.
1: Right. I'm sure I did.
3: You're in hell, and a lot of us out here can't afford that.
1: I get it. And you know what? I knew this was going to come up. It's a fair question. And, you know, I'm retired now. I'm certainly not wealthy by any stretch of the imagination. But I honestly feel that is a pretty darn good trade-off if, in fact, we can assure the world that Iran will not have a nuclear device. I just believe that. I understand people are on a budget, you know, families with kids and things like that. I do get that part of it. But again, I think if you're looking long term, which a lot of people don't do, and I understand that, too, it's a worthy trade off. But I certainly understand the other side of it.
3: Well, Mike, I thank you for what you just stated. But a lot of us here don't have much time. You said in the future.
1: Right.
3: But anyway, my last thing is, you can give me a yay. Should we or should we not carry on to Iran? I'd like for you to ask every person that you talk to to say yay or nay. I'm a yay.
1: You mean for knocking them out so they can't have a nuclear device?
3: Exactly.
1: Okay. I will do that. And you know what? I think that if I had to guess, I'd say that it would probably be no, we're worried about the gas prices because people don't think past their nose anymore. But I will do that, Tony.
3: If we take care of them, the Strait of Hormuz will be open.
1: That's right.
3: And everybody will be happy.
1: That's right. Hey, I appreciate the call as always, my friend. Thank you. Yeah, you know what? I mean, that's just how I feel about it. I don't like paying that. Hell, out in California where I was last weekend, it's way, way over $5 in some places. But you know what? It's a price to pay if we can make sure that they don't have a nuclear device. And I hope that's where the president's going, because if he cuts a deal that does not adequately do that, I think he's going to have some problems. But hey, that's just me. Hey, let's talk to Louise in Marion. She wants to talk about Anita Hill. Hey, good morning, Marie, or Louise. I'm sorry.
4: Hi, Mike. I've been wanting to call for weeks, beginning with this Swalwell thing.
1: Yeah.
4: And I am not a Swalwell supporter. I think he's a scumbag. Mm-hmm. But this whole issue started with Anita Hill and Clarence Thomas, this whole sexual harassment thing, and we're all paying the price.
1: Yep,
4: males,
1: we sure
4: are paying
1: are.
4: The price because they're guilty before being proven innocent. Women are guilty because, like in the case of Swalwell, one of these victims is out there saying, well, I was so drunk, I didn't know what I was doing.
1: Yep.
4: Okay, if a woman is going to get that drunk that she doesn't remember what she did, she could have been consenting to this situation.
1: There's no question. And it's nuanced, too. And I know this from doing criminal defense work.
4: Right.
1: I mean, rape is a horrendous crime. It's right under there, right under murder. However, I mean, and you put it in terms of these confirmation hearings. I watched the Clarence Thomas hearing back in the 90s. What an abomination that was. And Joe
4: right.
1: Biden, this is when he at least was cognitive, was leading the pack on it. But then
4: exactly.
1: You see these women that say they wear these buttons. Believe all women. Well,
4: right.
1: Okay, fine. If they're telling the truth and not exaggerating, and there's a case there. I think we've
4: right.
1: gone way overboard on that stuff.
4: We've gone way overboard, Mike. And the women are, and I'm speaking as a woman, a man would never be able to say what I'm going to say. When the women dress provocatively, and then they go and they drink and they do this and they do that, and then the next thing, they're accusing a man, and then they're getting promoted in the workplace just to shut them up. I mean, I was in the workplace enough decades to have seen it firsthand, and I'm sick and tired of it because they were getting promoted when people such as me, and I'm no saint, believe you me,
1: mm-hmm.
4: but, you know, they're getting promoted, and people like me that are really diligent and trying to do the right thing in the workplace, these women are promoted ahead of time. So women, please clean up your act. Men, please be aware that you are a target of women.
1: All
4: and
1: right.
4: It started with Eve and the Garden of Eden.
1: Okay. You know? Thanks for the call, Louise. I appreciate it. Going all the way back to the Garden of Eden. Yeah, you know what? And I mean it. I mean, I've prosecuted rape cases. I've defended them. It's a horrific, horrendous crime right underneath murder. However, you cannot have a blanket statement or a blanket policy. And frankly, some judges do. And there is one in particular whose name I will not mention, who without a doubt believes that. You just can't automatically believe because they make the charge the dude's guilty. That's not the way it works. Anyway, little off topic there. Hey, let's talk too. We got some time. Rick in Dallas, Texas. Hey, good morning, Rick.
5: Oh, good morning, Mike. How you doing?
1: I'm good. What you got for me?
5: Yeah, happy Memorial Day.
1: You too, buddy. You too.
5: Yeah, the president's doing a good job. He's just not going far enough.
1: Tell me what you mean by that. I think I know, but you tell me.
5: Okay. Well, let's take Pakistan stuff. Now, they don't need no nuclear weapons. Let's take Pakistan's and India's.
1: Yeah.
5: Let's take those two. And while we're at, let's see, where are the countries? Now, we're not going to mess with Russia or China. But so how many other countries?
1: What about North Korea?
5: Why does Israel need a nuclear?
1: We have never proven
5: that they have one. But everybody and God
1: they
5: knows
1: do.
5: That they have.
1: Yeah, they do. And boy, if any country needs it, I would say it's Israel. You know, although it's gotten a lot better over the last maybe 20 years or so. So many of those Arab countries hate them. And Iran is exhibit A. They have to have nuclear capability. And I believe that they do.
5: But what about Pakistan and India? They don't need them.
1: Yeah, I agree. I just wonder what is at the heart of that, why those people hate each other. I mean, similar terrain, similar people. I don't get it. But, yeah, that's problematic.
5: Oh, and getting back to Memorial Day. You know, I went to, I don't know if I told you, I went to Quinnipiac High School.
1: Yes.
5: You know, back in the day. Okay. And you know, we lost like 13 to 15 students that were veterans. Doing, I don't know if they were veterans. I don't know if they got mixed up in the Vietnam, but it happened back in the late 60s. So you tell me.
1: Yeah, it would have been Vietnam.
5: Yeah, that's sad. You ever heard of a high school losing that many students?
1: No. In my beloved alma mater, Elder, I know they've lost some because they have plaques on the walls for it. But, boy, that's a high number. Now, Quarter Tech was a big school, as I understand it. But, yeah, a lot of young men, and I'll say it, died, I believe, needlessly in the Vietnam War. You know, you still scratch your head about what that was. And I get it, stopping communism, the domino theory, and that type of thing. But I don't know. I just wish we wouldn't have gotten into that. Unfortunately, Rick, I'm out of time, but as always,
5: appreciate it. Have a good weekend.
1: You too, buddy. Thanks for the call. Yeah, that's a tough one. I was a young man in grade school when that war was at its height. And my brother, my older brother, Jim, God rest his soul, when they had that lottery, the last time they had it, his birthday was picked number two. You know, the second most people would get drafted on that second day. However, Nixon came in and he stopped the draft. So that took care of that. Hey, we have to take a break for the news when we get back. Oh, geez, we got to talk about the Reds with our man, Dave Yitty Armbruster. Mike Allen, Saturday Midday.
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23: A mining accident and recovery with more victims expected. This is the 1130 report. I'm Sandy Collins. Breaking now, it shows the dangers of coal mining and the necessity to follow safety standards. The disaster at the coal mine in China. ABC's foreign correspondent Britt Clennett has the very latest.
24: The death toll drastically climbing from a gas explosion here in northern China. Now at least 90 people are confirmed to have died in this country's worst coal mine disaster in 16 years. Some people could actually still be trapped underground, with hundreds of rescue workers still operating at the site in Shanxi province. That's about a seven-hour drive south from here in Beijing. Now, officials said 247 people were on duty at the time of the explosion.
23: They are reporting that officials running the mine have been taken into custody there in China, and they also say that the levels of carbon monoxide were exceeding the limits. We'll find out more this afternoon. Now, the latest traffic and weather together. We've got a problem on 71. Just past Kenwood, if you're coming down southbound 71, there's a huge tree blocking the right lane of the interstate. So it's now down to one lane. They've got a big fire truck there blocking the traffic off while they try to take care of this problem. The tree fell from the wooded area there right after the Kenwood ramp. So if you're southbound 71, you're starting to come through Blue Ash, you'll see the slowing about Ronald Reagan Highway. That's a good mile or two at least. So watch for brake lights and expect a delay coming south 71. The rest of it looks pretty normal for a Saturday.
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1: Well, it was a soggy morning, but this afternoon shaping up to be pretty decent as the clouds will stick around, but the rain chances do slowly move on out. Temperatures will climb to the mid, maybe upper 70s for some. Tonight we drop down to 60 and we start off tomorrow dry, but in the afternoon, showers and storms come back into play. From your severe weather station, I'm 9 First Warning meteorologist Cameron Harden on News Radio 700 WLW.
23: Right now it is 69 degrees and the radar is clear. We've got flooding reported in some parts of the region. We've got a flood warning in effect for the Little Miami River and the Mad River in Butler.

0: and Montgomery counties till tonight. Of course, lots of other low-level flooding across the area, so don't drive through anything that you see that is over the road. After a stormy night, a taste of Cincinnati continues through the holiday weekend. They shut the festival down a little bit early, about 9 o'clock, but they did get started because of that severe weather last night. But this year's event is still taking place and making history as the first ever four-day Taste of Cincinnati. More than 75 food vendors are out there cooking it up right now. Food trucks, live music, and local businesses all taking part in this free festival. Reds doubleheader today. Coverage begins in about a half an hour with the inside pitch, and the first pitch is at 1:10 for game one. Then tonight's game, second part of a doubleheader, starts at 7:15 tonight. And a soggy day for soccer, but that won't deter them. TQL Stadium, FC Cincinnati takes on Orlando City tonight at 7:30. I'm Sandy Collins. Next update at noon on News Radio 700 WLW.
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15: Hey, we're back. Mike Allen, Saturday midday. Well, our Reds were rained out last night with the Cardinals. That means there is a doubleheader today with a 1:10 start. Our coverage begins, of course, at 12:10 with the inside pitch with Ken Brew. In the first game, Andre Pallante goes for the Cards versus Chris Paddock, a recent pickup from the bargain basement. Although I think he did pretty good in his initial Reds appearance. Anyway, Chris is 0-for-5 and a 2.707 ERA. Pallante 4-4 with a 4.04 ERA. The Reds are now 26-24, which is good enough for fourth place in the National League Central. The Brewers are where everybody thought they'd be. They're on top now. And the Reds are 5-5 in their last 10 games. They are five games out of first place. The Reds are 27 out of 30 teams in batting average, team batting average, with a 229 team batting average. They are, again, 27 out of 30 in pitching ERA, 471. Here to talk about it is our guy knows everything about the Cincinnati Reds, Dave Yiddy Armbruster. Yid, how are you?
16: I'm good, Mike, but I never thought the Milwaukee Brewers would be in first place. Eventually, I thought this team will falter, but somehow they never do.
15: Yeah.
16: And they're playing pretty well.
15: Yeah, I know. And it just seems like they're always up there. And it took them a while. And, you know, the season, well, it's not young, but plenty of baseball left. But what are your thoughts, Yid? I was out of town and didn't get to watch a lot of baseball. What are your thoughts on the Reds? Are they pulling out of this? I know Eugenio Suarez is coming back, I think, today. What do you think the deal is?
16: Yeah. He's back. He's in the lineup today playing third base. I think they'll be fine. I mean, you go into these slumps, but, you know, this is a big weekend, though, Mike, against division rivals. I think the Reds are 0 for their last 9 against the National League Central. So they need to win, at the very minimum, split this doubleheader and then win tomorrow. You need to win this series before you head to New York to play the Mets. It's important because, you know, think about this series, then you go to New York, and they're not very good, but then you come back to Cincinnati, and you play the Atlanta Braves, who happen to have the best record in baseball. Those guys are unbelievable. Mm-hmm. And then I think after that, it's the I can't remember who's after that. I was going to say the Nationals, but that's not right. But, mm-hmm. you know, you got to win series at this point. You really do. And you win the first game today. Tell you what, if you can come in here and have Chris Paddock win his first game of the season – give the Reds like 6, maybe even go into the 7th inning so that you can save the bullpen for game 2, and beat this team. Get on them early. Score early against the Braves and against Pallante. And you win game 1, then, you know, you go to game 2. You sweep today, and you're in great shape. But you can't go into game 1 and give up 3 or 4 runs in the first inning and only have your starter go 4 innings in game 1, because then you're in big trouble.
15: Let me ask you this. I didn't get a chance to see the game. Chris Paddock had a pretty good debut with the Reds, didn't he? I know he didn't get the win, but my understanding is he did pretty good.
16: Yeah, I think he gave up a couple of runs in five innings. He was decent. He didn't pitch well, or he pitched well. And they need more of that. That was against the it was two runs on six hits in five innings against the Guardians. Mm-hmm. Did not pitch well with Miami. He simply did not. So you erase that, clear your head a little bit, and off he goes. So you pitched well last time out. Do it again today. Get a win. Get some of these Cardinals out. He is one and one lifetime against the Cardinals in four starts with a 3.44 ERA. So he's been pretty good against them. So he has, it's not like he gets beat up by the Cards. So we'll see.
15: Okay.
16: But again, he has to go in and give this team some depth and give them a chance to score. And that's something the Reds have been doing recently. They've been scoring runs now. So, the offense has turned things around the last week or two. So everything's looking okay on that end. We just got to get some pitching now.
15: And get some people back off the IL. Hey, let me ask you this. I guess Chase Petty, I think, is the starter in game two. This is his debut, right, if I'm not mistaken?
16: He's pitched one other game early in the season the Redlegs.
15: Okay.
16: But he will, he'll come off and he'll pitch today. And he's pitched for Louisville, he's 2-4 with a 6.32 ERA. Not going to wow anybody. Mm-hmm. We seen him earlier. We saw him in spring training. Again, you're talking about two guys. You're facing the Cardinals, and unfortunately, that's just how it rolls. Your best two pitchers aren't pitching this weekend, so you have to go with Paddock. You have to go with Chase Petty, which means these guys have to go out and get you some innings and kind of save the bullpen a little bit. Mm-hmm. It's going to be it's not going to be easy, but they have to do it. Chase Petty will. He wants to be in the big league. So let's see what you can do today in game two against the Cardinals.
15: Should be interesting. Let me ask you this, just out of curiosity. Are there any doubleheaders actually scheduled now at the beginning of the season? Or is the only time you have one is when it's a rainout? I think I just heard you say
16: it's that. The only time you have one are rainouts. And very rarely, it does happen on occasion, but very rarely do you have a true doubleheader where it's one game after the other. Whenever they can do it, they will do split doubleheaders because you got to save the gate money.
15: Right.
16: It's at the end of the day, Mike, it's all about the gelt. You know that. So it's,
15: boy, you're
16: it's
15: so
16: money,
15: right.
16: Money, money.
15: You're so right.
16: That's why they do it. But I remember when they used to, even at Riverfront, they used to schedule doubleheaders. And, I can tell you one thing from our end. Everybody doesn't mind a doubleheader as long as we didn't have to sit here last night for about 5 hours before the game got underway. So
15: very
16: it's
15: true.
16: Okay.
15: Very true. If it's a scheduled doubleheader, I guess you only have to pay for one ticket. I guess that means I would only have to get one free ticket and not two, correct?
16: Yeah, see? And it's good for guys like you, but they don't do that anymore because they don't want weasels like you getting in two games for the price of none.
15: I hear you, man. I hear you. Hey, Eugenio Suarez, he's coming back playing today, as I understand it. What will it mean to this ball club if he comes back and hits like he did last year?
16: Oh, it'll mean everything. I mean, they got to get him. It'd be great to have him, go on a home run tear. He had three when he went on the injured list. I like to see that picked up a little bit, and it will. It will. Today he is playing third base, and that's going to be interesting. You're going to see the lineup today. I think you're going to see it more and more. Ke'Bryan Hayes now is on the IL. Sadly, on his bobblehead day, he is on the IL, He is heading out to Arizona. And but you have Nathaniel Lowe now playing first base. You have Suarez at third. And Stewart's the DH. And I think you're going to see a lot of that, either Stewart at third base and Suarez the DH or the other way around. And occasionally also have Lowe play third base. But Lowe's a gold glove first baseman. So putting mm-hmm. him in there, you're not losing anything. In fact, you're gaining some defensively with him playing first base. So I think this is a lineup that has a little bit of pop. If Suarez, and I'm not going to say he's going to come back today and all of a sudden tune it up. He needs to play a little bit. But I think that middle of the lineup right now looks pretty good. You know, they put, they've moved De La Cruz up to the second spot in the lineup. Mm-hmm. J.J. Bleda is leading off. J.J. Bleda has been a godsend since coming up to this team. Yeah. He has really played well. And, you know, I think it's rather smart putting him in the leadoff spot. So we'll see what happens there. This team's going to score runs.
15: Yeah, J.J. Bleda is hitting at a .299 clip. He's got some home runs, too, I think. I'm trying to look here.
16: Yeah.
15: Yeah,
16: he's played well.
15: He's a fun one to watch, too. All right, Yid.
16: Yeah, this
15: I'm sorry, go ahead.
16: No, I was just going to say, he's fun to watch, and this whole team's going to be fun to watch. They're starting to score runs again, and we want to see that today.
15: I just hope they get the games in today. I guess they'll wait forever to get these two in. They have to, I guess.
16: You can bet on that, big boy. Yeah. We'll be here till 3 a.m. if we have to be.
15: All right, man. Thanks, Yid.
16: All right, Mike. See ya.
15: Okay, see ya. All right, Dave Yiddy Armbruster. Doubleheader today down at the old ballpark. It starts at 1:10. Of course, our coverage begins in just a little bit. 12:10 with the inside pitch with Ken Brew. Hey, I'm out of here, but I wanted to tell you I'm in for Sloney on Monday. Mike Allen, Saturday midday.
17: I'm sure you've asked yourself the question before. 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The worst part is that it could cause you to miss part of my show, The Scott Sloan Show. But there is hope. 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
20: St. Louis Cardinals are in town for 3 games this weekend, and Cowboy, we've talked about this subject before, but it's starting to rear its ugly head again this year, and that is position players pitching. We are only in the 3rd week of May, and already Reds catcher Jose Trevino has pitched in 4 games. Teams have 8-man bullpens these days. When you played, that bullpen was only 5 relievers, and you rarely saw this. I believe you once told me that back then managers would keep a guy in a game longer because he wanted them to learn how to get out of those situations. Is that correct?
21: That is correct. Yeah. You figure out a way to get out of trouble, and a lot of that was trial by fire. So you knew that if you were giving up runs, that you were going to be out there. And you had to figure out how to get outs. And you might have to figure out how to get outs without your best stuff. In this day and age, if you don't have it, here comes the manager. He's taking you out of the ballgame. In our day, you were out there. You were out there until you got them out. You might give up 10 runs in an inning, but you were still out there. And you would never get your ERA back down.
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1: Another member of the Trump cabinet stepping down. This is the Noon Report. I'm Sandy Collins. Breaking now, the news is out there now. Tulsi Gabbard leaving the Trump cabinet while her tenure has been rocky, to say the least, as the director of national intelligence. The former Democratic congresswoman, who became an outspoken supporter of the president, is leaving because of her husband's health.
2: Gabbard was largely left out of key national security decisions, including those surrounding U.S. action in Venezuela and then in Iran. Trump then pressed on whether he had lost confidence in her.
3: I don't want Iran to have a nuclear weapon, because if they had a nuclear weapon, they'd use it immediately. I think she's probably a little bit softer on that issue, but that's okay. Some people are. Most people aren't.
2: Gabbard is now the fourth member of Trump's cabinet to depart in just the last 3 months.
1: That is ABC's Mary Bruce reporting. Now, the latest traffic and weather together. Got an issue on southbound 71 as you're coming down out of Blue Ash and into the Kenwood and then the Silverton area. A little backup there because of a tree that fell into the roadway. So be aware of brake lights as you're coming down southbound. That'll clear up here soon. Otherwise, look and don't see any other major accidents reported. If you do see something anytime, call our news tip line. It's 421 News.
4: Now the latest forecast from the Jake Sweeney Chevrolet Weather Center. 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
5: Through the rest of the afternoon, rain chances diminish and it should just stay mainly cloudy throughout the rest of our Saturday. Temperatures will climb to the mid-70s. We drop down to 60 tonight with dry conditions and the first half of your Sunday is dry, but in the afternoon, showers and downpours come back into play. From your severe weather station, I'm 9 First Warning Meteorologist Cameron Harden on News Radio 700 WLW.
1: Dry and 70 right now here in the tri-state. There are no arrests made in that I-71 shooting on Thursday that killed Robert Rothwell III. He was shot in the shoulder and went into his chest while he was in the back seat of a car going north near Stewart Road on 71. The 911 caller from inside that victim's car told police the gunfire came from a black vehicle. The shooter wearing gloves and firing a small handgun. No physical description of the shooter was given at that time. The sheriff's office wants to talk to anybody who was in the area and may have witnessed the shooting and the crash, especially anyone with road cameras. Meanwhile, another shooting, this one in northern Kentucky, Friday morning. This one was for sure a road rage incident. 31-year-old Devin Holston is facing charges, allegedly firing his gun at another driver, starting with an incident beginning at Turkey Foot and then ending on Dixie Highway in Florence. The U.S. reportedly preparing for possible new strikes against Iran. The Trump administration is preparing for a fresh round of military strikes, according to sources at CBS News. They say even those talks, though, continue for a possible peace deal. Today at the Indianapolis 500.

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8: And welcome to the Inside Pitch. I'm Ken Brew. We'll get double baseball today, a day-night doubleheader between the Cardinals and the Reds, all thanks to a rare Great American Ballpark rainout last night. In fact, there haven't been many in the history of Great American Ballpark, but rain it did last night, and rain it has for most of the last 72 hours. Let's hope we get lucky with the weather today. As we begin baseball today, in the National League Central Division, Milwaukee with a 2.5-game lead over those Cardinals. Milwaukee is 30-18. Cardinals checking in at 28-21, but they're a pretty good road team so far, 15-8 in 2026. Cubs are 2.5 back. They've won 6 in a row. They're at 29-22. Then the Reds 5 back at 26-24, and the Pirates at 25-26, 5.5 back in the National League Central Division. So on the mound today for the Cardinals in Game 1 is Andre Pallante. He's 4-4 with a 4.04 earned run average. And the Reds are going to counter with a guy they picked up really on the scrap heap a couple of weeks ago after the Nationals let him go. Chris Paddock is 0-5, 7.07 earned run average. But in his one start with the Reds so

0: far this year. A very good outing against Cleveland a week ago today. 5 innings, 6 hits, 2 runs, both earned. Struck out 3, walked only 1. He probably could have thrown at least another inning, but they were being cautious with him as he had just joined the club after not having pitched for several days. So we get to see Chris Paddock at Great American Ballpark for the first time in 2026. By the way, today's starting pitchers are brought to you by Western and Southern Financial Group, life insurance, retirement, investments, and by Richter and Phillips Jewelers, Cincinnati's best place to buy your engagement ring. Well, as you look at the standings now, as we are in the middle of the Memorial Day weekend, most teams have played somewhere around 50 games so far in the big 162. In the East, the Rays surprisingly lead the Yankees by 5.5 games. In the Central in the American League, the Guardians, somewhat surprisingly, over the equally surprising Chicago White Sox, 3.5 game lead for the Guardians. And the Athletics are leading the West by 1.5 games over the Mariners and the Rangers. In the National League, the Braves, again, somewhat surprising, but playing great baseball. 36-16, they've got a 10.5 game lead over the Philadelphia Phillies. And in the National League West, the Dodgers, not surprisingly, leading with 31-20 on their record. They've got a half game lead on the Padres and a 4.5 game lead on the Arizona Diamondbacks. And I raise all of this because we're at kind of a milepost marker for the season. Most people look at the Memorial Day weekend. They see what players are doing. They see what teams are doing. And you can start forming opinions as to what the rest of the season may look like. But who are the pretenders and who are the contenders? Last week on Sunday Morning Sports Talk, I had Matt Snyder join me. Matt writes baseball and writes it really well for CBSSports.com. And we were talking about what teams have surprised, what teams look like the real deal, and what teams look like they could be gone by July 4th. I began by asking him whether or not the National League Central Division may be the best, if not the most competitive in baseball. Here's what he had to say.
1: Well, that's the thing. It's like, well, what are we comparing it to? Because if you look at the Cardinals, Pirates, and Reds, go to the NL West and you're talking about Diamondbacks, Giants, and Rockies. Mm. Go to the AL East and you're talking about the Orioles, Blue Jays, and Red Sox right now, none of whom have looked very good. The Red Sox have looked terrible. If you go to the NL East, you've got the Nats, Marlins, and Mets. So, yeah. Top to bottom, absolutely. And it's, you know, okay, the Cubs are probably the best team in the division. They're not the best team in baseball, but they're part of the elite crop. And if you said among the second-place teams, who do you trust the most? Maybe Brewers might be the best second-place team in baseball. So I think if you did slot by slot, the NL Central stacks up really, really well with every other division, even if you don't necessarily think, for example, the Cardinals. I don't think they're going to keep this up. I really don't. But even if they end up in last place, like a lot of us predicted heading into the year, There's an argument that they would be the best last-place team.
0: They're outperforming what I thought that they would do so far. And
1: absolutely.
0: And you think they're a pretender, and I agree with you that they are. The Pirates, though, I really, for the city's sake there, and I have no emotional involvement at all with the city of Pittsburgh. In fact, in Cincinnati, we don't care for it very much. I'd like to see them turn it around. If for no other reason, it would maybe reignite at some point down the road a Pirates-Reds rivalry again. I can't buy into them. I'm sorry, despite the fact that they got Skeens, and that Braxton Ashcraft has been pretty darned good, and Brandon Lowe is bringing the thunder, as you point out. But I just can't buy into Pittsburgh. But yet, you kind of think they may be like a semi team to take seriously at this point.
1: Yeah. Well, first off, we're completely aligned on the hope aspect. Like, any time a fan base has been beaten down for so long, I always want them. For example, I'm ultimately a fan of fans, and I want fans to be happy. And so from that aspect, I would like to see the Pirates make the playoffs, if nothing else. And then from the selfish standpoint, since we have no emotional tie, Paul Skeens in the playoffs, that would be pretty cool as well. I think, and Ed, you read the column and you referenced it, I think they're going to stay kind of right where they are. Like, a few games over 500, maybe the 83 to 85 win range. I could see them falling down to 78. I don't think they're going to stray far from that. I understand where you're coming from on the, especially the offensive side. Like, not really believing in the offensive side because they're asking Brandon Lau and Ryan O'Hearn to do a lot of heavy lifting there. And those are more supporting cast guys than main cast guys. I get that. I think there's a little bit more from Connor Griffin. He's only 20 years old. You could see him things clicking for the second half. Maybe not to the same extent, but we saw last year with Nick Kurtz, for example, with the A's, where he just went nuts in the second half because things started to click there. O'Neill Cruz, still 27 years old. When he gets hot, man, does he get hot. There's a world where O'Neill Cruz becomes maybe a top 10 MVP guy and Connor Griffin, things click there. And then Lau and O'Hearn are more supporting cast guys. And then when you look at the rotation with Keller, Keynes, Ashcraft, and Jarrett Jones returning from that elbow surgery, where they could have a nice top four there. So I think there's potential, but yeah, it's not like I'm saying I think they're going to push the Cubs or Brewers or anything. I don't think they're going to do that.
0: I saw Atlanta three times during the spring, and I said, this is a team that I don't know what happened the past couple of years.
1: Yeah.
0: They've had some problems with players that have been, bounced for half a season, something like that. But fact of the matter is, I like Atlanta. Atlanta's double digits over 500. As you point out, the best offensive team in baseball. Matt Olson can bang it. And then, of course, they got guys like Michael Harris and Drake Baldwin, who are also terrific players. I get a sense Atlanta's not going away. I really get the sense particularly with the Nationals, Marlins, and Mets going nowhere, and they've got almost a double-digit lead on Philadelphia at this point. I think Atlanta's here to stay, right?
1: Yes. Yeah, absolutely. I mean, and you could say, okay, overperformance in the rotation. Bryce Elder is probably not going to be this good. Martin Perez is probably not going to be this good all year. But Spencer Strider, starting to look like the Spencer Strider of old. Chris Sale's not going anywhere. I know he's 37, but these starting pitchers nowadays, the great ones, can pitch up until around 40 before they turn into a pumpkin. So he's perfectly fine. You've got Sale and Strider there. Maybe I still don't know where they are with Spencer Schwellenbach, but maybe they get him late in the year. But I would imagine they'll do everything they can to try to add starting pitching depth in front of the trade deadline. And really, as good as their bullpen is with Iglesias and Dylan Lee and Robert Suarez at the back end there, they can shorten games in the playoffs. So I think they are a strong, strong contender. As a Cubs fan, I'd love to see the Cubs make a deep run, but if you said the Braves and Dodgers are going to be in the NLCS, I'd say sign me up, because that would be a lot of fun.
0: I saw, you mentioned Strider. I saw Strider against Nick Martinez in a spring matchup this year, and it was an excellent, excellent game. We have, of course, had Martinez here for the last couple of seasons. It brings me to Tampa. I am floored by the start that Tampa has had this year. I looked at that team in the spring and I said, that team's going nowhere. I knew all about Junior Caminero. I think Yandy Diaz, to me, is one of the best players in baseball right now. I don't know whether you agree with that or not. But fact of the matter is, once I got past those guys, I'm thinking, where is this team? But you got Jonathan Aranda, who's, last I checked, was flirting with 300. And you got guys that are, decent ball players beyond them. But I just did not see Tampa doing what they've done so far. You're surprised or not?
1: Yes, I am. I mean, similar to the Brewers on the NL side, they're one of those teams, and you could throw Cleveland in the mix as well, where you can always count on them to get absolutely every ounce of talent out of their roster that they can. They're so good at it. They're so good at finding avenues and getting the most out of guys. And Martinez is another one of those guys. Like, I could see how a Reds fan would be like, oh, he's the one that got away. But the Reds weren't, the Reds didn't get all this out of him. There's something about their systems. The Rays figure out a way to make guys the best versions of themselves. And it doesn't always work. I mean, there have been times where Willy Adames, for example, once he got traded to the Brewers, he exploded. So it's not like it's a hard and fast rule, but more often than not, they seem to find ways to get the most out of guys. I think they're playing over their heads a little bit. They probably won't fall out of the playoff race or anything, but I don't, winning two-thirds of their games, come on. I still have the Yankees in that division. The Yankees just have so much more talent. Tip your cap to them at some point and say, you guys are just really good at getting everything out of these guys.
0: Matt Snyder, CBSSports.com, our guest. We're counting down to the first of two between the Reds and the Cardinals. One of those games, of course, washed out from last night. Well, that brings us to the Reds in this battle of pretenders and contenders in the playoff race this year. You and I were both all over this team in April, and then the bottom has fallen out now in May. But, I mean, you got Green hasn't answered the bell at all this year. Maybe he's back in July. Lodolo has the blister problem, although, you know, he was okay the other day in his last start. And Brandon Williamson, there was a lot of opportunity for him. Now he's on the 60-day DL. The closer, Pagan, is on the IL. Brett Lauder just went on the 15-day IL. I mean, I don't want to hang everything on pitching because this team is not hitting consistently enough. But still in all, I don't know too many teams in the world that would be able to survive with that, what has happened to them with their starting rotation. Am I right or wrong?
1: I agree with you. And here's the thing. If you would have said heading into the year, all the stuff that's gone wrong, especially on the pitching side for this team, if you looked at that and you said, you will have been over 500 most of the year, I think people would have said, oh, you're crazy. They'll be 10 games under 500, especially with the way the rest of the division is playing. To have banked the wins that they did, to be sitting 20-11 through the end of April, they gave themselves some leeway to give some of it back. And of course, they got right after it, giving it back, losing their first 8 games in May. But they bought themselves some time. And you can see how after the All-Star break, the way that Chase Burns is throwing, if Andrew Abbott can lock things back in, if you get Hunter Green back, you get the best version of Lodolo, you're looking at a pitching staff that can help the offense overcome some of their deficiencies.
0: You know, those are a lot of ifs, but he's right. The offense has to be more consistent. It can't be one or two players carrying a team and expecting that team to get to the postseason. And obviously, the bullpen has to be better and not burned out. And that involves starters going deeper into games. We'll see. I don't know. I do know that when and if Hunter Green arrives midseason, and when and if they can get Rhett Lauder back in the rotation, and when and if they can close out ball games better than what they've done so far, I'm not discouraged. I'm not encouraged. And that's basically where the Reds are, right? They're basically a 500 team. Hopefully that changes as well for the better. We're counting down to the Reds and the Cardinals. It's the first of two at Great American Ballpark. We've got Chris Paddock on the mound for the Reds. His first Great American Ballpark start as a Cincinnati Red, and he's taking on St. Louis right-hander Andre Pallante. It's coming up straight ahead on the home of your Cincinnati Reds, 700 WLW.
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0: information provider. I'm Ken Brew. Cardinals and Reds, first of a day-night doubleheader on the horizon. And Eugenio Suarez is back with the Reds. He spent a couple of games in Louisville getting back into shape after sitting out on the IL with an oblique strain. Mild though it was, those things are always tricky. And yesterday, before the rainout, Terry Francona was talking about how they're going to be careful with Suarez and not try to rush him too soon or play him a lot too soon. Here's part of what Francona had to say.
1: And we're going to have to kind of pick our spots a little early. We don't want to run him into the ground. You know, he had two rehab games, and we told him that even before he went on his rehab. So, like, he'll probably play two out of three this weekend. Then we got a 4 o'clock game in New York. So we'll kind of balance all that. We're going to probably have to do that with everybody anyway.
0: Sounds like Suarez is only going to play one of two today, and that would be this game coming up in just a little bit against the Cardinals. We shall see. As for now, let's see who's hot in Major League Baseball. It's brought to you by Pella Windows and Doors of Greater Cincinnati and Northern Kentucky. 30 years of making life brighter with Pella. Oh, well, if you're talking about production at the plate, it begins with Otto Lopez of the Marlins hitting .340 so far in 2026. C.J. Abrams of the Washington Nationals has 45 RBI. Nobody has more than him. Although Matt Olson continues to hit the ball well in spots, he has 42 RBI so far this season. Aaron Ashby of Milwaukee has 8 wins. Now, just the start of Labor Day weekend. That's a pretty fair number. Gavin Williams of the Guardians, he just won the other night. He has 7 wins, as does Chris Sale of the Braves, Davis Martin of the White Sox. Time for today's O'Connor, Ashani, and Levy Injury Report, brought to you by O'Connor, Ashani, and Levy. 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Well, let's see. Rhett Lauder's still on the IL with right shoulder pain. He is scheduled to come off the IL on Monday. We'll see what happens with him. He has missed 5 games so far. Catcher Jose Trevino has that hamstring injury. He went on the IL on May 17th. It was retro, so he's eligible to come off on the 27th. We'll see. Doesn't sound like it's going to happen that quickly. And then, of course, last night, to make room for Eugenio Suarez, Key Brian Hayes went on the IL with a lumbar bulging disc. 10-day IL. Those things, though, they tend to linger. Let's hope not. It's the R&L Carriers Inside Pitch, and it continues next on 700 WLW.
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9: Kyle Busch's family announces his cause of death. With the 12:30 pregame report, I'm Sandy Collins. Breaking now, Kyle Busch's family saying he died from severe pneumonia, leading to sepsis, an infection in his blood.
10: And tell me exactly what's happened.
11: I've got an individual that's shortness of breath, very hot, thinks he's going to pass out, and is coughing up some blood.
9: That is from the family home where Kyle Busch had collapsed on the floor. He was taken to the hospital, and he'd been fighting respiratory issues, we're told now, for a couple of weeks. He even passed out Wednesday inside a racing simulator before collapsing later at his home. Traffic and weather together on the big one. That problem on southbound 71 has been cleared up. Traffic is moving normally there, and things are normal through the Paddock Road construction area. Again, slow. Take it slow, but no unusual delays.
12: Now the latest forecast from the Jake Sweeney Chevrolet Weather Center. 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
9: Spotty showers with isolated storms today. Dry for most of the day, high of 76, tonight near 60, with isolated storms and showers, and then tomorrow cloudy and a high of 80 degrees right now in Cincinnati. Temperature is 70. And finally, we have a flood warning now for Hamilton, Ohio. The Great Miami River's rising near Middletown, Miamitown, Miami, and Whitewater Townships. The river is expected to rise above flood stage this afternoon in Hamilton area and crest nearly 20 feet tomorrow morning, and then should subside early Monday morning. I'm Sandy Collins. Our next update coming up after this game on News Radio 700 WLW.
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0: 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Cincinnati's plumbers you can count on. 513-753-0050. That is who's bringing you this segment. Kyle Schwarber of the Philadelphia Phillies has 20 home runs. Didn't see much of him. Didn't see him at all this past week. But he has 20. And Munetaka Murakami of the White Sox have 17. Those are the big sticks in the big leagues. As a matter of fact, now it's time to check the game notes for today's unique factoid. And that's brought to you by the Basement Doctor of Cincinnati. For all things basement-y, local and family-owned for 39 years. And by James Hardy. Hardy Siding is America's number one brand of siding. Well, a couple of things to munch on right here. How about this one? Reds starting pitchers have combined for a 17-4 record with a 4.54 earned run average, 16 quality starts through their first 50 games of 2026. And factor in the fact that Brandon Williamson and Hunter Greene have not been in the mix, and Nick Lodolo has been out, and Rhett Lauder is not now out. So you look at that number and you say, that's a pretty stout number given what has happened to the Reds starting rotation this season. By the way, again this season, for every run batted in by Cincinnati's cleanup hitter, Rumpke Waste and Recycling is helping keep your neighborhood clean and green with a donation to support environmental services and education. Rumpke, the recycling leader, is proud to bring new environmental solutions to you. And they say whether you're at home, at work, or at play, go Reds and go recycle. Here is that Reds starting lineup. Leading off in left field, J.J. Blade. Batting second at shortstop, Ellie De La Cruz. Batting third and DHing, Sal Stewart. Nathaniel Lowe is at first. He'll bat cleanup. Eugenio Suarez is back in the lineup, hitting fifth, playing third. Playing second, hitting sixth, Spencer Steer. Batting seventh in right field is Blake Dunn. Batting eighth and catching is Tyler Stevenson. And batting ninth and in center field is Dane Myers. And as far as the rest of the league, let's check some of the big matchups today. 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They hop to it. Everybody's playing today. 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And the Pirates, well, they're at Toronto at 3:07 today. 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That's a 7:15 first pitch. 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
25: Hey, very delightful. Good afternoon to you, and welcome out to Great American Ballpark in downtown Cincinnati. After the rain washed us out last night, back in action today for game one of a doubleheader and the first of this three-game series with the division rival St. Louis Cardinals. The Reds will turn to right-hander Chris Paddock to start the lid lifter of this series. He goes up against Cardinal right-hander Andre Pallante. First pitch comes your way shortly, but right now, here's Yid with today's pregame show. Yid?
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18: After a rainout yesterday, the Reds played two games against the St. Louis Cardinals today here at Great American Ballpark, and this is the Cincinnati Reds pregame show. I'm Dave Armbrugger.

0: Rooster. The Reds placed Key Brian Hayes on the 10-day injured list yesterday with a lumbar bulging disc, and they welcome A. Eugenio Suarez back to the team today. He will be at third base. Suarez has been out with an oblique strain since April 25th. He was hitting .231 with 3 home runs and 11 RBIs before he went on the IL. And this welcome back report is brought to you by Elk & Elk, serious lawyers for serious injuries, and an official sponsor of the Cincinnati Reds. Call 1-800-ELK. Ohio.
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2: With the arrival of the St. Louis Cardinals in town, the Reds return to National League Central play, something that has been a problem so far in 2026. Cincinnati is just 1-9 versus their divisional foes, the worst intra-division record in baseball so far. The Reds have lost 9 straight games against their current division rivals, which ties their longest NL Central losing streak ever, done in 2018. They did have 3 longer streaks as a member of the National League West back in the day, including a 15-gamer in the middle of 1993. They're a long way from the longest intra-division losing streak, though, as the Seattle Mariners dropped 20 straight against their American League West foes in the summer of 2006. Whether the Reds can topple the surprising Cardinals to break their current streak remains to be seen, but it's likely a toss-up since the teams have precisely split their last 40 matchups, 20-20. I'm Joel Luckup.
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0: The Reds and Cardinals play a doubleheader today here in downtown Cincinnati, and thanks for joining us on the Cincinnati Reds pregame show. I'm Dave Armbruster. Time for the voice of the fan. Here's Nick Kirby.
11: This feels like a really big series for the Reds. The Cardinals have significantly outperformed any realistic expectations that anyone had for them going into the season. And when you look at the landscape of the division and the National League, it seems pretty obvious that if the Reds want any chance of making the playoffs, much less winning the division, they have to finish ahead of St. Louis. It's not going to be easy this weekend. The Reds won't have Chase Burns or Andrew Abbott, the two pitchers who have pretty clearly separated themselves as the Reds' two best starters at the moment. But the Reds' offense has been playing really well. They've averaged over 6 runs a game over the last 8 games, and they've scored at least 3 runs in 11 consecutive games. And they've done all that without any real production out of the leadoff spot, and several players still not performing close to their expectations. It's a big opportunity this weekend for the Reds. My name is Nick Kirby, and I co-host the Chatterbox Reds podcast. Go Reds!
0: We are counting down the first pitch between the Reds and Cardinals, and this is the Reds Radio Network.
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0: The Cincinnati Reds pregame show rolls on now as we get you ready for the Reds and Cardinals. I'm Dave Armbruster. 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
18: Earlier this week, the Reds Community Fund was back in the Madisonville community, the site of the Madisonville field dedication last April, and we were dedicating a brand new scoreboard at Madisonville Field for use by the Madisonville Braves, among many others. And I'm joined by the 40-plus year leader of the Braves, Coach Lornie Starkey. Lornie, always good to see you. This field's looking great. What has this ball field meant to the Braves and to the community as a whole?
19: I wish I had the words to tell you. My vocabulary is not that extensive, but this means everything. Then we get the scoreboard. You guys been right there with us all these years. Finally, we got the turf. We can play when it rains. Kids are so excited. The community is excited. Matter of fact, come on out and check us out sometime.
18: See some good baseball and softball being played. So we're about to have the ceremony to dedicate the scoreboard. And it was made possible by the Matucci family. Rob and his wife, Carla, yeah, were original Reds Community Fund board members 25 years ago. Over the last handful of years, they played a very important role here. Talk about what the whole community here has meant to this Braves organization.
19: Oh, my goodness. Some of the kids I coached way back in 1982 are now coaching their kids that are playing. And with Rob, our commissioner, I mean, what a blessing he's been. I mean, school board, helping you guys get this field. It took a while, but we have it, and we're ready to go.
18: So, folks, if you're interested in seeing this beautiful ball field and watching some terrific neighborhood action, this is on Stewart Avenue in Cincinnati's Madisonville neighborhood, just off I-71, just off Madison Road. So it's hard to miss. Talk about your role here with the Braves. It's been 40-plus years. How hard has it been for you and Janine Swain and the leaders of this organization to keep it going even when times have been tough?
19: Well, we started in 1982, Coach Fields and myself, rest his soul. It actually hadn't been that difficult because a lot of kids are coming out now. It's getting a little better than what it was because they see what we're doing. And we merged with some folks like Kilgore come on with us, so it's working out well. We probably have, 5U up to 15U as far as team's concerned. So it's been really nice. Look at this place.
20: It's beautiful.
19: Yeah, it is beautiful.
20: Solid well, Franks.
19: Reds Community Fund. Thank you so much. Reds. Cincinnati Reds.
18: Last question for you, Lornie. The youth baseball picture here, there are a number of CPS teams that couldn't even finish their varsity seasons in baseball and softball. You guys have been able to make it work. What do you see the state of this game being as you enter, you know, 40-plus years of running this program?
19: I think out here it's actually grown. We're one of the organizations that still have teams, more than just one team. You know, we start them probably 4 or 5 years old is when we start. And we haven't missed a beat, really, to be honest, was to hear about it and people come out. And they want to be a Brave. They want to play with Coach Starkey. Oh, full coach. I don't do much coaching anymore, but I'm always here.
0: Stick around. Tommy talks with Reds manager Terry Francona next. 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
1: Welcome back to the Reds pregame show. Time for a daily chat with Reds manager Terry Francona. Tito, a rain out after an off day, does that kind of help you, especially with a bullpen situation, pitching, the way you can kind of shape things up the next few days, or is it actually create more issues?
25: Well, for today, it's great because the guys haven't pitched for a couple days. But knowing that we got four games in about 72 hours, we'll have to watch what we do because it, you know, it. I think people forget, like, you know, everybody, pretty much everybody will probably pitch once today or close to it. Okay, so that means going into tomorrow, everybody's thrown. And then, if you know, then you go into almost like a 4 o'clock game the next day. So we'll keep an eye on it.
1: I know you don't like to script things out. And there are some teams that do kind of plan everything out. But do you try, just for your peace of mind in a doubleheader situation and with a lot of games and a tight window, do you kind of try to figure out, okay, well, if I go this guy, then I've got to – do you at least try to map it out in a way with various scenarios?
25: I do that the entire game, every game, regardless of whether it's – there's a lot of games where, you know, if we have a couple guys down, I'll look and I'll think, okay, we can get to our bullpen now and legitimately have a chance to either win the game or finish the game. And I do it every night. It gets a little more exacerbated on a doubleheader.
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8: Welcome back to our pregame conversation with Reds manager Terry Francona. Tito, the lineup looks a little different today. You moved J.J. Bleda to the leadoff spot, first time he's been there all year. I know it's been a little bit of a revolving door since T.J. hasn't been playing as much here lately, but what'd you like about J.J. there, and is this something you're trying out to maybe use again?
25: Well, the reason today is for game one is because we got Suarez back in the five hole, so that, and try to keep some balance. And when we turn the lineup over, I think it'll be nice having him there because he's been such a potent bat.
8: Talk about Suarez being back in the lineup. How nice was it to write his name back in the lineup card today?
25: It's just nice to hear that loud voice in the clubhouse and the enthusiasm and the exuberance, and it's good to have him back.
8: When you look at the lineup, do you feel like it just looks a little deeper when his name's in there?
25: Yeah, it does. It does. And he's, we got to remember, he only had two rehab games. So we got to keep an eye on him a little bit. But I hope that, you know, he gives us a lift offensively because it would really help us a ton.
8: You talk about the two rehab games, and that's not very much. What did you feel about made now the right time and that was enough for him?
25: I think with veterans like Gino, you kind of give them some runway to have a vote or have a say, and he felt like he was ready. We by no means told him he had to be ready. We were willing to give him whatever he thought he needed, but he definitely thought he was ready.
8: You know, you were talking about the pitching situation. You've got Chris Paddock, who's a veteran. He's been at it for a while now, going in game one. Game two will be Chase Petty. We'll talk about that before that game. But when you have a veteran, now that he's thrown one game after that long break between starts, can you let him go a little bit more today than maybe you did last time, if the situation allows?
25: Yeah, I do. I definitely think we can. Again, the game will probably dictate, and like you were kind of alluding to, knowing that we got another nine innings about 4 hours later, but I think the score dictates it and not the layoff anymore.
8: With this Cardinals team, they have been playing some good baseball. They're a pretty young group. They've got a guy in Jordan Walker that's really turned a corner with his career. How do you attack a team like this?
25: You know, I think like anything is try to create some doubt, not with us, with them. You're right. The kid Walker has just completely turned his career around. And they're young and they have confidence. And we got to try to get in the way of that a little bit.
8: That's Reds manager Terry Francona. Game one of a doubleheader and game one of a three-game series between the Reds and Cardinals comes your way shortly. It has more of the pregame show next on the Reds Radio Network.
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0: Back at Great American Ballpark, you're listening to the Cincinnati Children's Postgame Show. Reds fall to the Cardinals today in game one of a doubleheader, 8-1 the final score. Continuing now with scores from National League cities. They are in the top of the eighth inning now in Wrigley. The Astros have a 3-0 lead over the Cubbies. Christian Walker put Houston in front in the first inning.
6: 1-0, and Walker lines this one pretty deep to left. Conforto is racing back, and that ball is gone. End of the first row, past the basket. A two-run shot for Christian Walker, and a 2-0 lead for the Astros. Walker's 12th of the year.
0: And that's the call on Astros radio. The Walker homered again in the fourth inning. And again, the Astros lead the Cubs by a score of 3-0. The White Sox and Giants just underway in San Francisco. The Guardians and Phillies are delayed that start because of rain in Philadelphia. Nationals and Braves getting ready to start, as are the Marlins and Mets in Miami. Still to come tonight, the Dodgers and Brewers get together in Milwaukee at 7:15. Later on, the Padres host the A's, and then the D-backs and Rockies get together in downtown Phoenix. When we return, highlights from today's Reds loss to the Cardinals. They fall 8-1, and you are listening to the Cincinnati Children's Postgame Show on the Reds Radio Network.
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1: You're listening to the Cincinnati Children's post-game show. I'm Dave Armbruster. Cardinals knock off the Reds today 8-1 in game one of what will be a day-night doubleheader. And now to the highlights. The Reds got on the board first this afternoon against St. Louis starter Andre Pallante. The right-hander retired Cincinnati in order in the first inning, but Nathaniel Lowe led off the bottom of the second. He quickly made it 1-0.
2: One ball, one strike, the pitch.
3: Oh.
2: Ripped to right, and it is crushed. That ain't coming back. Way out of here to right. Into the seats next to the Cardinal bullpen, and Nathaniel Lowe has put the Reds on top 1-0.
3: That ball was hammered. That scared me hitting so hard. Gee whiz.
2: His second career home run off of Andre Pallante. He's now 4-for-10 lifetime against this Cardinals pitcher with his 7th home run of the year and his 21st run driven in.
1: After the home runs, the Reds did have a chance to score again. Eugenio Suarez grounded out, but Spencer Steer walked and Blake Dunn singled. So two on with one out, but Tyler Stevenson grounded into an inning-ending double play. Chris Paddock made his second start as a Red this afternoon. Things started out okay. He gave up a hit in the first inning to Ivan Herrera, but he was stranded. He issued a two-out walk in the second. Again, pitched a scoreless inning. Victor Scott struck out leading off the third, but Paddock then walked J.J. Weatherholt and Herrera back-to-back. That brought Alec Burleson to the plate, and the Reds' defense failed him on this play.
4: To hear the sign, the pitch, and it's up the middle. De La Cruz misses it. It'll go into center field, and that will score the first Cardinal run of the afternoon, and that looked like it had two written all over it.
1: That was ruled a base hit, but really probably should have been ruled an error. Jordan Walker then grounded into a force out with Herrera scoring the Cardinals' second run. It was 2-1 St. Louis. St. Louis added to the lead in the fourth. Mason Wynn singled leading off the inning. Brian Torres singled. Cesar Prieto then struck out, but Victor Scott singled to load the bases. That brought Weatherholt back to the plate. He single scored in the Cardinals' third run. After that base hit, Paddock got Herrera to ground into a 1-2-3 double play to end the inning. Paddock came back out for the top of the fifth. He gave up a leadoff single to Alec Burleson, but retired the next three batters, and his day was over. 5 innings, 7 hits, 3 runs earned, 3 walks, 5 strikeouts, 84 pitches, 52 of those for strikes. Sam Mall took over in the sixth. He gave up a 2-out bunt single, but kept St. Louis off the board. Meanwhile, after the low homer in the second, the Reds' offense went south against Andre Pallante. Tyler Stevenson grounded into that double play to end the second. He was the first of 13 in a row set down by Pallante. The Cardinals' right-hander was finished after 6 innings of two-hit baseball. Connor Phillips came on the pitch for the Reds in the seventh, and St. Louis, for all intents and purposes, put this game out of reach. He walked Herrera leading off the inning. Burleson flew out, but Jordan Walker added 2 big runs with 1 swing of the bat.
4: And that ball is crushed to right center field, and it is out of here. A 2-run home run for Jordan Walker, and it is a 5-1 Cardinal lead. That is not good.
1: After that Burleson walk, Gorman then struck out Wynn. Brian Torres was next to the plate, and the Reds' right fielder probably saved another run.
4: And this ball is lifted into right field. Long run for, oh, what a catch by the Reds' right fielder, Blake Dunn. I didn't think he was going to get there, but his speed and a little bit of moxie as he runs into the wall making the catch, that was one heck of a play for the Reds' right fielder. I mean, that ball was hit on the screws, and Dunn just outran the baseball.
1: Ryan Stanek came on to pitch the bottom of the seventh for St. Louis. He walked Eugenio Suarez but didn't give up a run. St. Louis added a run in the eighth off Jose Franco with one out. Victor Scott singled. Then after two were down, Herrera tripled home. Scott on a ball that Dane Meyers got a glove on. The Reds went down in order in the bottom of the eighth. Jose Franco came back out for the top of the ninth. Things got a little bit uglier with one out. He walked Mason Wynn. That brought Brian Torres back to the plate, who hit a 2-run homer to center field, and that made it 8-1. The Reds came on to bat in the bottom of the ninth. J.J. Bleda led off with a walk, but then the next three Reds went down in order, and that was that. Reds fall 8-1. Back with the totals next on the Reds Radio Network.
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1: Back at Great American Ballpark, where the Reds fall to the Cardinals in Game 1 of this doubleheader. 8-1, the final score. Here are the totals from Game 1 for St. Louis. 8 runs, 12 hits, no errors, 11 left on base. Cincinnati, 1 run, 2 hits, 1 error. They stranded 3. Palante, the winner, 5-4. Paddock, the loser, 0-6. Home runs in this game. Walker, number 14 for the Cardinals. Low number 7 for Cincinnati. 2 hours, 39 minutes, 19,927 on hand here at Great American Ballpark. With the victory, the Cardinals are now 29-21. The Reds 26-25 with the defeat. Let's head down to the Reds clubhouse now and hear from Reds starter Chris Paddock.
9: I thought we filled up the zone early. You know, I looked back. I was 9-for-9 first pitch strikes to start the game. First time through the lineup. And then you start seeing me kind of fall behind in counts. I can live with the singles. I can't live with the three walks. You know, I'm a guy that, those are things that we can control a little bit better than I've been doing as a starting pitcher is filling up the zone. Whenever I try and be too fine, the game speeds up. I'm getting out of the zone. You're having to work harder. Bad things tend to happen. So that's pretty much the only frustrating part of the whole outing was, you know, just kind of falling behind in counts that led to walks on guys that you don't want on the bases. But overall, you know, first time working with Steve-O, I thought he did a great job. We had a game plan. I thought we did a good job executing it. Just got to clean up the walks. But, we're so close to putting it all together, and I really do believe that. Just got to get back on the saddle and get back to work.
10: How do you feel the last two starts here compared to where you were as far as, like you said, you're getting close?
9: Yeah.
10: What's the difference?
9: Yeah, it's been awesome. You know, I think we're in a good spot, especially now working with both catchers. Just having, a little right at 2 weeks with the group to kind of digest everything. And kind of see how this organization runs things from top to bottom, and it's a special group. You know, I want to contribute any way I can. Talking with the younger pitching staff, any way I can help. But to answer your question, I feel like we're in a good spot. You know, I hope that we can continue this on to the next couple outings ahead. But I try and stay present. You know, don't look too far ahead. Don't look. You know, definitely not look at the past. It's frustrating. You're 0-6, still searching for that first win. You know, it's mentally it can be draining, but coach is patting me on the back. Players are there for me. My family's there for me. I believe in myself. You know, it's just the nature of the beast. Unfortunately, in a perfect world, I'm going to have 27 more of these to attack the season with. So just got to stay true to myself, continue to show up every day, be consistent, and whenever Skipper gives me that ball, I'll be ready to compete.
1: And that is Red starter Chris Paddack, who again, once five innings today, gave up three runs on seven hits. Today's game was brought to you in part by your Cincinnati and Northern Kentucky Toyota dealers and the powerful, fuel-efficient, built in the USA 2026 Tundra, official truck of the Reds. 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Well, that is game one of this doubleheader. Game two comes your way at 7:15. Right-hander Chase Petty will make the start for Cincinnati. He has no record and a 4.76 ERA. Right-hander Kyle Leahy pitches for St. Louis, 5-3, 3.94 ERA. We're on the air with the pregame show beginning at 6:45. And again, first pitch scheduled for 7:15. And once again, the final score this afternoon, the Cardinals knock off the Reds 8-1. We'll talk to you in a little bit right here on the Reds Radio Network.
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33: The family of race car driver Kyle Busch releases new information on his death. This is the 4:30 report. I'm Matt Reese. Breaking now, it was the shocker of the week. Legendary race car driver Kyle Busch, dead at the age of 41. Today, new information has been released.
34: Kyle Busch's family announcing his death was caused by severe pneumonia that progressed into sepsis and led to overwhelming complications. Busch had been battling what was said to have been a sinus infection and that he had a cough. When 911 was called this week, the caller who was with him said he was coughing up blood.
35: An individual that's shortness of breath, very hot, thinks he's going to pass out, and is... His produced a little bit of blood, coughing up some blood.
34: Bush went to a hospital where he died on Thursday at the age of 41. Alex Stone, ABC News.
1: All right, here we go with a look at Saturday afternoon traffic in the tri-state. The latest traffic and weather together looking good around 275 and 71, 74 and 75, all looking good on Ronald Reagan Cross County Highway, though. In the eastbound lanes just past Hamilton Avenue, there's an accident there and it's causing a backup. That's eastbound Ronald Reagan Cross County Highway just past Hamilton Avenue.
32: Here is the latest weather forecast from News Radio 700 WLW.
3: While there will be a few leftover hit and miss showers early tonight, most of those stay east of Cincinnati. But we could see some foggy areas into Sunday morning with a low near 60 degrees. Scattered showers and storms that return, especially in the second half of our Sunday. Highs will be near 78 if we're dry long enough. And then we drop to 61 Monday morning. From your severe weather station, I'm 9 First Warning meteorologist Mark Stitz, News Radio 700 WLW.
1: Radar's all clear in the Cincinnati area, and we have 73 degrees at News Radio 700 WLW. Two children are dead after a car driven by a woman from Dayton crashed into a semi that was parked on the right shoulder of the road. It happened on I-65 in Barron County, Kentucky, early this morning. State police say the 35-year-old Aaliyah Kroger was traveling north on I-65 in the Cave City area when her vehicle ran into the truck. Two children traveling with her killed and she was critically injured. State of emergency has been declared in Orange County, California. That's the Los Angeles area. Crews there continue responding to the chemical incident in Garden Grove, and it's forced about 40,000 evacuations in Garden Grove and the surrounding areas and still poses an explosion risk. The governor of California, Gavin Newsom, issued that declaration today. It's a couple of days after the incident began. U.S. and Iran may be inching closer to a deal to end the ongoing conflict. That's according to statements today from Secretary of State Marco Rubio, telling reporters in India that there may be news later today about Iran without giving any specifics. Meantime, the president was expected to hold an afternoon conference call with Middle Eastern leaders to talk more about it. A potential deal would come after a shaky two-month ceasefire and weeks of negotiations between Iran and the United States. The Reds lost game one of their doubleheader with St. Louis this afternoon. Final score 8-1. Next game coming up tonight. Inside pitch 6:15. First pitch 7:15. Right here on the home of the Reds where it's 4:34. Next news at 5. 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
4: 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Drew Westerheide is today's producer. We're going all the way to 6 o'clock. That's when we'll transition to the Arnell Carrier's inside pitch. And we'll both be sticking around for another session of extra innings until midnight. Wishing everyone a relaxing day on this solemn Memorial Day weekend. And what a down, dismal, and depressing day for the Cincinnati Reds so far. Coming off two straight wins in Philadelphia, the Reds come home and lay an ostrich-sized egg in the first game of a split doubleheader against the St. Louis Cardinals. The final at Great American Ballpark this afternoon, the Cardinals 8, the Reds 1. Cincinnati is now 1-10 against National League Central Division opponents. It started well for Cincinnati with Nathaniel Lowe blasting a home run in the second inning, and then things went south quickly for the Reds. St. Louis starter Andre Pallante, who owns the Reds, yielded two hits in the second inning and then none the next four. And three Cardinals relievers, Ryan Stanek, George Soriano, and Matt Svensson, followed suit, allowing no hits the final three innings. St. Louis scored two in the third, one in the fourth, two in the seventh, one in the eighth, and two more in the ninth. And Jordan Walker belted a two-run home run off Connor Phillips in the seventh inning. And Brian Torres, making his major league debut after getting called up from Memphis, capped a 2-for-4 day by launching a two-run homer off Jose Franco in the ninth. The number 9-hole batter for the Cardinals was center fielder Victor Scott II. He entered well below the Mendoza line, batting 183. Well, that batting average is up to 203 now after he went 3-for-4 with a walk and a run scored. 8 runs, 12 hits, no errors, a whopping 11 left on base for the Cardinals, who improved to 29-21. 1 run, 2 measly hits, both in the second inning.
2: One error, three left on base for the Reds, who fall to 26-25. Andre Pallante picks up the victory. Six innings, two hits, one run, a walk, three strikeouts, and one home run. He's 5-4 with a 3.76 ERA. Chris Paddock absorbs the loss. Five innings, seven hits, three runs, three walks, five strikeouts. He's 0-6 this season, but it's his first loss with the Reds after going 0-5 with the Miami Marlins. He's got a 6.86 ERA. Sam Moll pitched the sixth inning, one hit, no runs. Then Connor Phillips and Jose Franco combined for five runs on four hits, five walks, and two home runs. And what is so sickening, what makes me ill, is the fact that there's no Albert Pujols, there's no Yadier Molina, there's no Matt Carpenter, there's no Colton Wong, and there's no Paul Goldschmidt in this St. Louis lineup. But they find a way to come in and kick the Reds' tail all the time. And they did it again today in the first game in this split doubleheader. I've got my coffee, and there's plenty of it. I've got my computer. All I need is you at 513-749-7000, 1-800-THE-BIG-ONE. 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I got to go with Andre Pallante. Six innings, two hits, both in the second inning. One run, a home run off the bat of Nathaniel Lowe. One run, three strikeouts, one walk. That home run, and he's 5-4 with a 3.76 ERA. He just has a knack for shutting down the Reds lineup. And when you look at this Reds lineup, I thought it was built to score runs today. J.J. Bleda batting leadoff. Ellie De La Cruz in the number two hole. He's now 0-15. Sal Stewart batting third. What I don't like about that is the fact that Sal Stewart was a designated hitter today. He's got to be in the game with that fire that he brings. He's got to play defense somewhere. Nathaniel Lowe, first baseman, batting fourth. He had the home run in the second inning. Eugenio Suarez, it's great to have him back. He went 0-2 with a walk today. He's batting 226. He's been out a month with that oblique. So it's great to have Eugenio back. And listening to Tito Francona in the pregame, it's going to take a little while here for Eugenio Suarez to get back in the groove. Spencer Steer had an 11-game hitting streak snap today, 0-2 with a walk. Blake Dunn, I got to give props to him. Another hit today, one of just two hits for your Cincinnati Reds, 1-3. He's batting 355 this year. Tyler Stevenson, 0-4 as usual, 0-3, a strikeout. He's batting a .179. Your starting catcher. What? And Dane Myers, 0-2 in center field. He's batting 236. TJ Friedl came in as a pinch hitter, 0-1. He's at 177, two hits in 28 at-bats for the Cincinnati Reds. And once again, the walks, they just kill you. They just absolutely kill you. Chris Paddock, really, when you look at it, not a terrible outing. But the two walks that he had in the third inning just started the ball rolling for the Cardinals. The two walks, they both score, and it's 2-1 after the Reds take a 1-0 lead on Nathaniel Lowe's home run in the second inning. The Cardinals get two in the top of the third, then another one in the fourth, And then it was home run derby in the seventh and the ninth. Add it all up, an 8-1 victory for the St. Louis Cardinals. How frustrating, how angry does this make you as a Reds fan to watch this team go 1-10 in your division? The two wins that the Reds had in Philadelphia, guess who was pitching for the Reds? Andrew Abbott and

0: Chase Burns.
1: When they're not pitching, do they have a chance to win a game? The three relievers for St. Louis, Stanek, his ERA is 6. Soriano, okay, he's at 3.32. And Svensson, 8.77. Shut down the Reds. 3 innings, no hits, no runs. 7th, 8th, and 9th. So I don't know what it is. You come home. Opponents love playing in this ballpark. They just love it. The Reds, I just don't know. It is frustrating. This is the place to vent. 513-749-7000, 1-800-THE-BIG-ONE. Our power player of the game is presented by Cincinnati Tax Resolution, powered by TOEF. 513-513-TOPH. If you have a massive IRS tax problem, don't live in fear. TOEF is here. Jordan Walker, marginal player until this year. Oh, he's a monster. Crushed a 2-run home run in the 7th inning. And in addition to his ground ball, fielder's choice, RBI in the 3rd, that pushes his RBI total to 38 on the year. Jordan Walker is my power player of the game. And the only person I can think of to salute is our Skyline Chili Feeling Good player of the game, brought to you by Skyline Chili, feeling good at Skyline time. Nathaniel Lowe, his 7th home run of the year, 21 RBIs, started at first base, batting cleanup, accounted for the Reds' only run today in that 2nd inning. There are going to be, I texted Lance McAllister the other night, there are going to be a lot of long, lonely nights this summer in the 700 WLW studios for the Kelsey Chevrolet Extra Inning Show. Reds fall 8-1. I would love to hear from you at 513-749-7000, 1-800-THE-BIG-ONE. 8-1 Cardinals, bring it to me. The Chickster, Chick Ludwig with Drew Westerheide on 700 WLW.
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1: .453 in the Queen City of Cincinnati. 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It's the Kelsey Chevrolet Extra Inning Show on a downer of a day for your Cincinnati Reds, who fall 8-1 to the St. Louis Cardinals in the first game of a split doubleheader after last night's game washed out by rain. Wow. It was all Cardinals today after the Reds took a 1-0 lead in the second inning. Let's go out to the phones and welcome in our good friend Kevin in Columbus. Hi, Kevin.
15: Hey, yeah, I thought that, I mean, they played well getting into Philadelphia in all three games, you know, the one they lost. But hey, every time I start thinking, oh, good, they're turning it around, they turned a corner, and then I didn't like, you can't do that about schedule. There was a day off, I thought, oh, that might cool them down. Then there was the rain out, so 2 days off. I don't know if that's the reason, but every time I think they're turning it around, then something like this, you know?
1: That's right. But, that's exactly right. But, I feel the same way. Yeah, but
15: all's not lost. They can turn around, win the second game, and then worry about Sunday. It's not like all is lost either, you know? But, boy, I don't know why they can't hit more consistently. Yeah. They were scoring runs in the Phillies, who are probably a better team than the Cardinals. They're much more of a legitimate contender, right?
1: Hey, absolutely. Yeah. In Philly.
15: I don't know. Maybe you got some answers. Hey, that's all I got, Chick. Thanks.
1: All right. Thanks, Kevin. I don't have any answers. Hopefully you do. Is it Harry in Mount Carmel? Hi, Harry.
16: Chick, how you doing?
1: Oh, I'm doing all right, man.
16: I've got all the answers, pal, and you finally come to the right person.
1: All right. Yeah, we're here till midnight tonight for a second round of extra innings. Yeah.
16: Hey, you know, this whole season with the pitching staff with the Reds all comes back to Hunter Green being a flop. You know, just hear me out. Like, if I know that my elbow screwed up last year and I take the cortisone shot, it's not going to fix the problem. And you wait a month before spring training starts to finally get it operated on. I mean, that started the whole ball with screwing up the whole pitching staff, was how much they were dependent on him. And he's been hurt every year. I don't know. And these guys get a lot of money to play a kiddie game, and they can't even bat their own weight, man. It's really disappointing. But, you know, it's a long season. You got, what, 4 more months left, and we'll see what happens.
1: Yeah, thanks, I really sir. Wish that Hunter Green would have gotten this elbow taken care of really back in October so that he wouldn't be out as long as he is going to be out this year till likely July. They miss him. He missed, what, 2 months last year? And it really, really hurts. And then on top of that, Nick Lodolo's blister, you know, on his index finger. He's finally coming back, but you just wonder if those two injuries didn't sabotage this season from the very beginning. And that's what concerns me. But yeah, this team has to hit, and they've shown signs of coming around at the plate. But then the pitching today, with all the walks again, and really when you look at it, Chris Paddock, okay, 5 innings, 7 hits, 3 runs, okay? If the Reds are hitting and scoring, he's got a chance to win this game. But 2 hits ain't getting it done. And Connor Phillips, with all the great stuff that he has, to come out first batter, walk on 4 pitches. He pitches the 7th inning, a hit, 2 runs, both earned, 2 walks, a strikeout, and a home run. His ERA is at 5.53. And then Jose Franco, who they just brought up again, he pitched the last 2 innings, 3 hits, 3 runs, 3 walks, a strikeout, and a home run. His ERA is at 5.40. Just terribly disappointing. And like I mentioned at the top of the show, the Cardinals are without all those great names of the past. Albert Pujols, Yadier Molina, Matt Carpenter, Colton Wong, Paul Goldschmidt, just to name a handful. They're not there. But they still have guys like, man, Weatherholt, Herrera, Burleson, Walker, Gorman, Mason Wynn, now Torres, Prieto, Scott. They bang out 12 hits, score 8 runs, and just take advantage of the walks. And it just, that 1-0 lead disappears quickly. And then St. Louis plays add-on like you're supposed to do. So great having Eugenio Suarez back. That's a plus. It's going to take him a while to get back in the groove. I don't mind J.J. Bladé batting leadoff. He's been hot. He just, they couldn't get it done today at the plate. And that's severely disappointing. Well, it was the first game of a split doubleheader. The second game is scheduled for 7:15 tonight. And then this first game, the first of a 3-game series here against the St. Louis Cardinals inside your division. The Reds now 1-10 inside the NL Central. I'm asking Dennis in Cincinnati to hang on because we are at the top of the hour news break. And you're listening to the award-winning Kelsey Chevrolet Extra Inning Show following the Reds' 8-1 loss to the St. Louis Cardinals. Chick Ludwig with producer Drew Esterheide on 700 WLW.
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18: New details this afternoon on the death of Kyle Busch. This is the 5 o'clock report. I'm Matt Reese. Breaking now, the tragic death of race car driver Kyle Busch was a surprise, given the fact that he's only 41 years of age. His family providing new information today on what took his life. Here's ABC's Alex Stone.
19: In a statement, the family of Kyle Busch says a medical evaluation concluded Busch died of severe pneumonia that progressed into sepsis and then resulted in rapid and overwhelming complications from the sepsis. Busch was 41 years old when he died suddenly on Thursday, days before competing in the Coca-Cola 600 at Charlotte Motor Speedway. He leaves behind his wife and 2 young children, ages 11 and 4 years old.
18: ABC's Alex Stone. A check on the roads for you on this Saturday afternoon in Cincinnati. The latest traffic and weather together. They have cleared up that accident on Ronald Reagan Cross County Highway that occurred just after Hamilton Avenue. in the eastbound lane. So that's all clear. And we are slow moving through 75 southbound in the construction zone from Ronald Reagan Cross County Highway to just north of the Norwood Lateral. And that's not too much of a backup, just very slow. Otherwise, no other problems in the Cincinnati area on the roads to report right now.
20: Now the latest forecast from the Jake Sweeney Chevrolet Weather Center. 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
21: Most of the leftover rain tonight will stay east of Cincinnati, even that very hit and miss. But we could see some foggy areas heading into Sunday morning with a low near 60. And then for your Sunday afternoon, we're mostly cloudy, highs near 78, with scattered showers and storms becoming more likely during the second half of the day. From your severe weather station, I'm 9 First Warning meteorologist Mark Stitz, News Radio 700 WLW.
18: 73 degrees in Cincinnati. This news brought to you by R&L Carriers. An update on the case of a man who was accused of a holdup at a local casino.
22: A Dearborn County jury found 42-year-old Daniel Birdseye guilty of kidnapping and armed robbery following a four-day trial. Prosecutors say Birdseye held up employees at Hollywood Casino in Lawrenceburg with a loaded handgun in March 2024. He took a hostage during his escape, but he was quickly apprehended in a nearby nature preserve. I'm Travis Laird, News Radio 700 WLW.
18: There is a state of emergency in Orange County, California. That's near Los Angeles, as crews are working to control a dangerous chemical in Garden Grove. It has forced about 40,000 evacuations in that area. Still poses a risk of explosion. It's happening at the GKN Aerospace facility in Garden Grove. 34,000-gallon storage tank leaking a volatile and highly flammable chemical that's used in acrylic plastics. The break from the rain, very good news to people who are going to the Taste of Cincinnati and for the vendors, obviously, as well. They had to close up 2 hours early last night because of the rain. Weather's cooperating at least today and tonight in the heart of downtown Cincinnati, where thousands of people are enjoying eating and drinking.
23: We are down on 5th Street downtown, between Main Street and all the way up to the Columbia Parkway exit.
18: Amy Fitzgibbons with the Cincinnati Regional Chamber. Taste of Cincinnati continues there on 5th Street until 11 o'clock tonight. Continues tomorrow as well, and on Monday, Memorial Day. The Reds lost game one of the doubleheader with St. Louis this afternoon. Final score 8-1. The next game's coming up tonight. We'll have the inside pitch pregame show for you coming up about an hour from now, 6:15, and the first pitch at Great American Ballpark, 7:15, here on the home of the Reds. Our next news coming up at 5:30. 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
6: 509 in the Queen City of Cincinnati, Chick Ludwig, 700 WLW. Welcome back to the Kelsey Chevrolet Extra Inning Show on a losing day for your Cincinnati Reds. Drew Westerheide is today's producer and tonight's producer. We're going till 6 o'clock, and that's when we'll transition to the Arnell Carrier's inside pitch for Game 2 in this split doubleheader. And we'll both be sticking around for another session of Extra Innings till midnight tonight. Want to take this opportunity to wish everyone a very relaxing day on this solemn Memorial Day weekend. Reds fall in game one, 8-1. A real downer, a real bummer, the way they performed on the mound and at the plate. Let's go out to the phones. Dennis is in the Natty. Hi, Dennis.
7: Hey, Chick, how are we doing today?
6: Oh, hanging in.
7: Now, I'm not in Cincy. I'm in Gallipolis, about 3 hours away. But anyway, that's not important.
6: Yeah, that's all right.
7: I think we all understand this team, top to bottom, both sides of the ball, isn't built for a long-term postseason run. I think we have hope. But if you look up and down that lineup, once you get past 6, 5, and 6, you're dead. There's nobody consistently all year long in a 7, 8, 9. That's a rally killer. Those are rally killers. And you can't win. You can't win games, multiple games in a row, generally like that.
6: Yeah, Tito's trying. Tito's trying with this lineup to mix and match, move guys around. It is a doubleheader. So, you know, we didn't see Matt McClain today in the first game. TJ Friedel came off the bench here. This lineup, to me, in game one, looked like it was built for some offense, but that sure didn't happen.
7: Well, it looks, I mean, you're talking about McClain and Friedel, you know, they're not bringing anything to the table. McClain brings great defense, but, you know, he's 200 hitter. I don't know, when does that finally sink in that this is kind of the guy we're going to have? McClain, I think, is probably passed. He's not a defensive player anymore. And then you go to the pitching side, you lose Green, who the other curler pointed out in October, he should address this. These guys don't rehab in the offseason. They don't want to rehab in the offseason, and they won't do it. Any professional sport, they all rehab during the season because that's their time away. So you know Green and Lodolo are going to be hurt. So then everyone in your rotation gets bumped up, and Singer's a fifth starter at best. So you're right. You can't win games after Abbott and Burns pitch.
6: Well, Dennis, I have to disagree with you on your assessment there of rehabbing. I mean, guys have to want to get healthy in the offseason so that they hit the ground running. It's just that Hunter Green decided to, you know,

0: wait until it finally had to happen with surgery. Unfortunately, now he's out till July. So
1: they did the same thing last year with Abbott and Steer. Those guys had injuries at the end of the year. Nobody rehabbed. Nobody did. They waited till spring training. Then they got into the rehab program, and it pushed them all back. Pushed Abbott back multiple starts and pushed really Steer back to the All-Star break.
0: Another thing you said, and it caught my ear there, Matt McClain, defensively, the guy is awesome. And I think I'd heard differently from you. If his bat can come around, he can still be a factor, no doubt.
1: Sure. No question. I'm not saying give it up on him, but once again, you put him in every spot in this lineup to try to get him going somewhere.
0: Yeah.
1: And it's a couple of games here, and then it's a 10-game streak. And it's you just can't win consecutive games with only two guys swinging bats in the lineup on a consistent basis at one time.
0: And it comes down to consistency. We just haven't seen it from this club.
1: On both sides, pitching-wise. I mean, you can't walk ballpark day in and day out. And I know Derek Johnson gets a lot of love, but when does something take hold? What's going on here?
0: Well, third
1: in the league in walks.
0: We do have some breaking news here that Jose Franco and Connor Phillips both optioned to AAA Louisville, and the Reds have activated from the 15-day injured list Caleb Ferguson, the left-handed pitcher who was battling that oblique. He's back now. Looking forward to seeing what he can bring, because the first time he pitches here his first time as a Red that we'll see him. Yeah. And then Big Sugar, Zach Maxwell is back, the right-handed pitcher recalled from AAA Louisville. So,
1: well, how long? Let me ask you this: how long do you leave Arroyo down there? When do you give him a shot?
0: That's I think it's coming. I think it's coming quick. I really do. Not going to be much longer.
1: Try something else.
0: Yes, you do.
1: I appreciate you taking my call, and we're going to come up tomorrow to watch the day game, let the weather pass, and I'll give you a shout at another time. Appreciate
0: all right,
1: you
0: Dennis. Thanks for calling, man. Appreciate it.
1: Thanks.
0: All the best this Memorial holiday weekend. Jeff is in Edgewood, home of the Cougars. Hey, Jeff.
2: Hello, Texter. How you doing?
0: Oh, hanging in, Jeff. What's going on?
2: Man, I love your show. Anytime I hear your voice on the radio, I can't turn it off.
0: Thank you. Wow. I appreciate that.
2: Well, hey, what I think about it is the Reds have to score runs. We all know that.
0: I mean,
2: it's common sense. But it's been their problem for the last, little while. Now the pitching stinks. I mean, not completely, but you know what I mean. There's a lot of weaknesses. The walks are killing us. So, I don't know the answers because I don't study it enough. I'm kind of waiting for the Bengals to get going.
0: Yeah, I think a lot of people are. They really are. Yes.
2: But I have not given up. I will continue to listen. I just love the Reds. I always have. I've been a fan since the 70s. I was born in 68. So, I was 7 and 8 years old when they won back-to-back World Series,
0: Yeah.
2: Greatest time. Some of my greatest memories. I knew Pete Rose's son. I actually played against him. It's just, things were, today, I don't know what the solution is to what our problems are. I hear a lot of blame, but we gotta play. Players gotta hit.
0: And you know what else? And you know what else, Jeff? They're still getting paid.
2: They are
0: still getting paid, baby.
2: They are getting paid. So
0: I can hear Jalen Rose. I can hear Jalen Rose now. Keep getting them checks, baby.
2: Yeah.
0: That's it.
2: Let's earn those checks.
0: Yeah.
2: I earn the money that I work for.
0: Absolutely.
2: And I get paid on a whole lot lower scale than they do. So
0: You're right there, man. That's it. All right, Jeff.
2: Yeah.
0: Appreciate you, man. Thank you.
2: Thanks for your time, Chick.
0: You've got it. And Rick is in Finneytown. Hi, Rick.
3: Hi, Chick, sir. How are you doing today, brother?
0: I'm hanging in. Hope your Memorial weekend is safe and relaxing.
3: It is. I'm coming back from Dayton on a little wedding today, but I wanted to send a high five out to my friend Greg Stanker. I know he's one of your referee buddies, and we got to remember those guys. They do a lot of stuff for the community, and Just a shout out to the boys from the referees that are out there in the world.
0: Love it, man. It's it was due to umpire some today and tomorrow. We'll see, man. The weather knocked that out.
3: Yeah, just to say, I would stick with my boy McLean at second. I mean, he's probably the best second baseman in the league defensively, but you know he's going to figure it out. I don't know whether you replace him. What do you do? Send him down? I don't think that's the answer. I'm just a shout out to him. I think he's going to be fine.
0: Totally agree. Totally agree. And his glove is awesome. And hopefully he can just come around and just be more consistent at the plate. They're trying him in the two hole. They put him at the bottom of the order. They've tried him at leadoff.
3: Yeah.
0: And hopefully.
3: Stick him in the bottom of the order, 7-8, and just let him play. But Trickster, tomorrow I'll be on the field to give a $5,000 check to the Folds of Honor tomorrow.
0: That's fantastic. Wow.
3: Yeah, I'm looking forward to it. You know, our veterans are all we got, my friend. And so reach out to all of them, and I'll see you tomorrow.
0: All right, fantastic, Rick in Finneytown. Appreciate it. And another big event tomorrow that's near and dear to my heart is the Indianapolis 500. Hired as the auto racing writer at the Dayton Daily News in June of 1979, covered 16 of those bad boys starting in 1980. Johnny Rutherford in the beautiful yellow/gold swaddling Pennzoil Chaparral. We'll never forget it. Hey, it's the Kelsey Chevrolet Extra Inning Show. 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
0: /5:24 in the Queen City of Cincinnati, Chick Ludwig, 700 WLW. It is the Kelce Chevrolet Extra Inning Show following the Reds' 8-1 loss to the St. Louis Cardinals. Let's stick with the phones. Let's go up to Middletown and bring in John. Hi, John.
17: Man, good to always hear your voice. I want to go on a little bit of a tie right now that's indirected towards you, Chick. But these guys need a pep talk. They don't look like they're motivated to me. I feel like we got a little bit of talent, okay? I feel like we're not this bad, all right?
0: It looked like they wanted to sleep in on this rainy day. Yeah.
17: That's my thing. And I don't like the David Bell lineup today, okay? I'm not buying no J.J. Blades leading off, okay? I know Tito, when he starts losing, he's just trying to make something happen, but he makes better lineups than that. Let's not do that. Let's not put J.J. Blades leading off, okay? It's silly. No. Okay, let's snap out of this. What needs to happen is these guys need a pep talk. You know, respectfully said, okay, somebody needs to put a fire under their butt. Okay? You know, I'd give my left arm to play Major League Baseball. Why does nobody look motivated? Every day should be played like there's no tomorrow. No tomorrow.
0: Yeah. And John, who do you like? As the leadoff batter?
17: Well, anybody but J.J. Bleday. Anybody. You could have put Dunn up there. You could have put anybody in that spot and have made that lineup look right, except for J.J. Bleday. I know what he was trying to do, when the lineup flips back around. I understand that. I don't like that, though.
0: He's batting .288 with an OPS of 1.009, man. The dude he's balling.
17: You got to look at his whole baseball card. You can't just look at what he's doing this year. His whole baseball card says he's a swing and miss guy. He's a power guy. He's just now starting to get it in his prime. But don't lead him off and give him one more bat than he needs, okay? Because that's putting too much pressure on him at this point. This is the first great, straight good year the guy's had in a while. So let's not do that. You know what I mean? Like, they need motivated. And if they're listening, hey, guys, we're watching you lay eggs. We're done watching this. we're going to stop coming. But we're going to try to stick this out and hope they turn it around. Okay, because we're tired of watching this. Our whole summer's just begun. Do not give this to us our whole summer. You know what I mean? Please.
0: Please quit walking. Please quit walking, people. It is unbelievable. Yes.
17: I just think Tito needs to make a little bit, and I love Tito. Now, he's the guy. He's the guy for the job. Okay?
0: Yeah, yeah.
17: But I don't like our hitting coach, and I don't like our pitching coach. It needs some mix up there. Right? Some of the same things are happening. Just like somebody said before, who's telling them how to hold the glove? Who's telling them how to do all the... Okay, Tito's just trying to make something happen. I get it with putting Lede at the top, but that I don't like it. But I'm just saying there needs to be a mix-up. Maybe these bench coaches are all good guys. You've heard me say this before. They're good men, okay? Yeah. But that doesn't win pennants. there has to be a fire under somebody's butt, and the players need to feel flame, okay? Hey. Or we will be watching the playoffs from home every year.
0: We certainly don't want that, and John, I appreciate your tirade.
17: Thanks, sir.
0: Yes, sir, as always. All right. Thank you very much. I like the lineup that was delivered today. I really do. I like J.J. Blade leading off. He's been hot. So give him an opportunity to lead off and get an extra at-bat. The dude has been balling. And then I like Ellie De La Cruz in the two-hole. Sal Stewart at three. And Nathaniel Lowe at four. Okay. Eugenio Suarez is back. He's batting fifth. Spencer Steer sixth. Hey, Blake Dunn is coming on. I give that guy every opportunity. He's fast. He's got power. And every opportunity for Blake Dunn. And then you get to Tyler Stevenson. It's just been an absolute struggle this year offensively for him, batting 179. Dane Myers, okay, batting ninth out in center field. He's at 236. Hopefully, the thinking there is almost a second leadoff batter at number nine, turning the lineup over. So it just did not work out today. Good pitching, as we all know, chops down good hitting. And Andre Pallante and three relievers for the St. Louis Cardinals kept the Reds, held them to two hits, 12 hits to two. And the Cardinals littered the base paths with runners. They left 11 on base. They were 4 for 10 with runners in scoring position. The Reds, 0 for 1 with runners in scoring position today. It just got away from them quickly, with the Cardinals scoring 2 in the third, 1 in the fourth, 2 more in the seventh, 1 in the eighth, 2 in the ninth. That's 5 runs in the final 3 innings. Brutal. And the Reds lose 8-1. And you are listening to the Kelsey Chevrolet Extra Inning Show with your host, Chick Ludwig, and tonight's producer, Drew Westerheide, on the home of the Reds, 700 WLW.
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18: Is there finally a deal to end the war with Iran? The president has an update. This is the 5:30 report. I'm Matt Reese. Breaking now, President Trump says an agreement with Iran has been, quote, largely negotiated. He posted on Truth Social that the final details of the deal are being discussed and that the agreement will allow the Strait of Hormuz to be open. Secretary of State Marco Rubio is in India. He is saying that there may be news coming soon. It's been a shaky 2-month ceasefire and weeks of talks between the U.S. and Iran. Now a check on the roads for you on this Saturday afternoon. We have the latest traffic and weather together. And we're having delays through the construction zone, southbound 75 at the Ronald Reagan Cross County Highway. Got a significant slowdown there. Otherwise, no major problems around the tri-state. In addition to that, 275 around the city looking good, and no problems on 74 and 71 or on the Norwood Lateral.
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20: While there will be a few leftover hit and miss showers early tonight, most of those stay east of Cincinnati. But we could see some foggy areas into Sunday morning with a low near 60 degrees. Scattered showers and storms that return, especially in the second half of our Sunday. Highs will be near 78 if we're dry long enough. And then we drop to 61 Monday morning. From your severe weather station, I'm 9 First Warning meteorologist Mark Stitz. 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
21: Temperatures at 73 degrees right now in Cincinnati, and seeing some showers in the far eastern suburbs just outside of Mount Orab and Peebles, Hillsboro, and West Union. And that's where we're seeing a little bit of rain, but nothing in the immediate Cincinnati area. No rain expected tonight, and that is good news for the taste of Cincinnati in downtown, which continues until 11 o'clock tonight. A couple of kids killed after a car driven by a woman from Dayton crashed into a semi that had been parked on the right shoulder of the road. It happened on I-65 in Barron County, Kentucky. Earlier today, Kentucky State Police say 35-year-old Aaliyah Kroger is traveling north on 65 in the Cave City area. Vehicle ran into the truck, and two children traveling with her killed, and she was critically injured. The next generation of weight loss drugs could be available as soon as next year. It's called retatrutide, and it is showing promising results. That's according to new research that came out this week.
22: Eli Lilly this week announcing that retatrutide, an experimental drug, lowered weight loss of 30% in adults that were taking this medication. This GLP-1 injectable was comparable to bariatric surgery, which for years has been a popular method for people to shed pounds. In fact, some of the clinical participants in this trial actually dropped out because they lost too much weight. And among those that were also dropping out were those that were experiencing side effects. These are things like nausea, constipation, diarrhea, vomiting, and stomach pain. These are common with GLP-1 medications, but due to this higher strength of the medication, it's possible that this drug also comes with some higher side effects.
21: And that's ABC's Yuri Benajad. Also from the medical desk this afternoon, a change in the way you walk could be helpful if you have osteoarthritis in the knee. There's a year-long clinical trial by the University of Utah. Researchers there found that slightly changing the angle of a person's foot while walking reduced knee pain as effectively as common medications, even slowed damage to cartilage inside the joint. Hyundai is recalling over 400,000 vehicles because of a software error that may cause an unexpected application of the brakes. The recall covers certain 2025 and 2026 Santa Cruz, Tucson Hybrid, and Tucson Plug Hybrid electric vehicles. The Reds losing game one of their doubleheader with St. Louis this afternoon, 8-1. Next game coming up tonight, inside pitch at 6:15. First pitch 7:15 here on the home of the Reds, where it's 5:35. Next news at 6. 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
26: One ball, one strike, the pitch.
27: Oh.
26: Ripped to right, and it is crushed. That ain't coming back. Way out of here to right. Into the seats next to the Cardinal bullpen, and Nathaniel Lowe has put the Reds on top 1-0.
27: That ball was hammered. That scared me in so hard. Gee whiz.
26: His second career home run off of Andre Pallante. He's now 4-for-10 lifetime against this Cardinals pitcher. With his seventh home run of the year and his 21st run driven in.
0: That's Tommy Thrall and the Cowboy Jeff Brantley on the Reds Radio Network. And you are listening to the Kelsey Chevrolet Extra Inning Show on 700 WLW following the Reds' 8-1 loss to the St. Louis Cardinals. And the Reds got the scoring underway in the second inning with Lowe's home run, a 398-foot shot. It was a 1-1 pitch. 79.7 mile an hour knuckle curve that Nathaniel Lowe deposited high up in the, gosh, I want to say the sun deck in the right field bleachers. And the Reds had an opportunity to add on in that second inning because Spencer Steer walked, then Blake Dunn singled. So first and second with one out. And then Tyler Stevenson grounds into a double play. And it's like the wind came out of the sails of the Cincinnati Reds, to use a cliche. And the Reds did not get another hit in this game. And the top six in the batting order, 1-for-19 for your Cincinnati Reds, only two hits. And then the Cardinals start back in the third inning with one out. J.J. Weatherholt walks, then Yvonne Herrera walks, and then Alec Burleson singles to center field on a play that looked like it was going to be a double play, and it deflects off Ellie De La Cruz's glove, and a run scores. And then Jordan Walker, a ground ball force out, and Herrera scores, so both players that walked for the St. Louis Cardinals, Weatherholt and Herrera, score, and it's 2-1 St. Louis. Well, fast forward to the Cardinals' fourth inning. Mason Wynn and Brian Torres both single, and a 183 batter in Victor Scott comes up, and J.J. Weatherholt, line drive single off of Nathaniel Lowe's glove, Wynn scores, and Herrera grounds into a double play, but it's 3-1 at that point, Cardinals in the fourth inning. Now the Cardinals' sixth inning with Sam Maul, he survives that sixth inning. With two out, Victor Scott singles, steals second, and then advances to third on Tyler Stevenson's throwing error. But then J.J. Weatherholt flies out deep to center field to Dane Myers. So the Reds survive that. It's still just 3-1. But then we get to the Cardinals' seventh inning with Connor Phillips on the mound. And I liked what the Cowboy Jeff Brantley said as Connor Phillips walks people. It's not supposed to be an adventure every time you come into a game. Ivan Herrera walks, steals second. Then Jordan Walker, one out later, his 14th home run of the year. It went to right center field, a 1-1 pitch, 95-mile-an-hour four-seam fastball. He launched at 389 feet, and now Jordan Walker pushes his RBI total

0: 38. That made it 5-1. Cardinals get another run in the eighth with Jose Franco on the mound with one out. Victor Scott singles and then scores on Ivan Herrera's triple to center field. That made it 6-1. And then in the Cardinals' ninth inning, Brian Torres, just called up from Memphis, really has a phenomenal game for the St. Louis Cardinals, launches a two-run home run, 8-1. That's your final score in favor of the St. Louis Cardinals. Well, let's check the home run leaders in baseball. 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Kyle Schwarber, who missed the entire Red Series in Philadelphia with an illness, still leads all the Major League Baseball with 20 home runs. And Munetaka Murakami of the Chicago White Sox has 17 home runs, and three guys with 16, Byron Buxton of the Minnesota Twins, Aaron Judge of the New York Yankees, and Ben Rice, also of the Yankees, have 16 home runs. 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And I'm going to give it up here for Blake Dunn. Last three games, including today's first game in the split doubleheader, he's 5-for-12. That's a .417 average with three runs scored. His last seven games, 8-for-24 with six runs scored. He's batting .333. And in his last 15 games, he's 11-for-31. That's .355 with eight runs scored. So Blake Dunn is rolling for your Cincinnati Reds, and I say give that guy as much time as you possibly can in right field. 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Game two of the Reds-Cardinals split doubleheader is coming up with a 7:15 first pitch. We will have the Arnell Carrier's inside pitch for you at the top of the hour. In the top of the ninth inning in Toronto, the Blue Jays lead the Pirates 5-2. Bottom of the seventh inning in Kansas City, the Royals have a 5-0 lead over the Seattle Mariners. Top of the seventh inning in Miami, the Marlins have a 4-0 lead over the New York Mets. Bottom of the fifth inning in San Francisco, the Giants lead the Chicago White Sox 5-3. Bottom of the fifth inning at Fenway Park in Boston, the Red Sox trail the Minnesota Twins 4-1. Bottom of the fourth inning in Atlanta, the red-hot Braves are trailing the Washington Nationals 1-0. Again, in the bottom of the fourth inning in Atlanta. The Guardians and Phillies are just getting warmed up. And then games tonight, the Dodgers at the Brewers at 7:15, 9:40 first pitch in San Diego. The Padres host the Athletics, 10:05 start in Los Angeles. The Angels hosting the Texas Rangers, 10:10 first pitch out in the desert. The Arizona Diamondbacks are entertaining the Colorado Rockies. And a final today, The Astros beat the Chicago Cubs 3-0 in Chicago at Wrigley Field. Postponed games, Rays at the Yankees and the Tigers at the Orioles. And what in the world has happened to the Chicago Cubs? They have lost 7 in a row, and it started last Saturday with their rival in the Windy City at the White Sox. And these are scores now of 7 straight losses here for the Chicago Cubs. 8-3 to the White Sox, 9-8 to the White Sox. Then they get swept by the Brewers, 9-3, 5-2, and 5-0. They lose Friday to the Astros, 4-2, and lose again today, 3-0. So the Chicago White Sox have really cooled off. 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Key Brian Hayes with the lumbar bulging disc. He's on the IL. He's getting shipped to Arizona for some rehab. And Rhett Lauder with the right shoulder pain. Catcher Jose Trevino with the grade 1 left hamstring strain. Caleb Ferguson coming off the injured list. He's eligible to pitch tonight. Hunter Green with the right elbow surgery. Emilio Pagan with the grade 2 left hamstring strain. And Brandon Williamson with the left shoulder fatigue. Man, hopefully these Reds pitchers can get healthy because the Reds need them. And that is your injury report by O'Connor, Ashani, and Levy. Attorneys you know, attorneys you trust. 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And next up is our Gilkey window look ahead. And it won't be long because it's 7:15 first pitch tonight. It is for the Cardinals, a pair of right-handers going at it tonight. For the Cardinals, it's Kyle Leahy. He's 5-3 with a 3.94 ERA. He's making his 10th start of the season. He's pitched in 45 2/3 innings with 34 strikeouts. And he is going up against Chase Petty for your Cincinnati Reds. Petty has no record so far this year. A 4.76 ERA. He will be making his second start. He pitched 5 2/3 innings with a strikeout, and that came on May 4th against the Chicago Cubs. 5 2/3 innings, 4 hits, 3 earned runs, 2 walks, a strikeout. He gave up a 3-run home run to Seiya Suzuki in the 4th inning in a Reds loss to the Chicago Cubs. Brenneman and Jones on Baseball is next, and you have been listening to the Kelsey Chevrolet Extra Inning Show with your host, Chick Ludwig, and tonight's producer, Drew Westerheide, following the Reds' 8-1 loss to the St. Louis Cardinals on 700 WLW.
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0: Reds are back home facing the Cardinals over the weekend in a series of three. We've touched on this before, but did not, I don't know, we had the numbers. I know you prided yourself on being one of the first, only of 6,000, however many players have played in Major League Baseball, that you were one of them.
14: 18,345.
0: Is that what it is?
14: Okay. As of yesterday.
0: The odds of reaching Major League Baseball, 0.5% for high school players, eventually reaching the big leagues to get in only one Major League game. The NCAA college players, roughly 10% get drafted, and only a fraction of them make the major leagues. This really puts things in perspective of how elite guys playing Major League Baseball are.
14: I've told you how special I am for years. We are very special breed.
0: Talk about yourself.
14: It really is incredible. You think about it, you have a better chance, people, of winning the lottery. And if you have a kid that's in baseball, my advice would be, and you think he's going to play, he's not going to play in the big leagues, but just pull him out, maybe put him in soccer where it's a lot easier. You just roll a bell out and
0: join the band.
14: Let's not go that. That's really scraping the bottom of the barrel.
0: No, that's terrible. You should not say that.
14: I did. But, yeah, that was, so what were your thoughts when you saw those stats? I've been telling you about them for years, but you don't pay attention.
0: Well, I pay attention most of the time, but sometimes you might tend to over-exaggerate. We'll be back with more in a moment.
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17: 0.5% of high school players eventually drafted get into one major league game, and 10% get drafted out of college, and only a fraction of them make the major leagues. I'm stunned by the numbers. And believe me when I tell you, I have great respect for guys playing baseball because of the major sports. There is none that are in the same league with being able to play and do the things necessary to be a player in Major League Baseball.
14: You know, this is kind of a timely subject matter because there's a lot of parents, and they know what I'm talking about, start that select baseball.
17: Correct.
14: And they're out there spending a lot of money, a lot of traveling, and thinking that their kid is going to play in the big leagues. And here's the thing. Let's be serious here. If you can just get your kid a scholarship to play baseball in college is a big deal.
17: At a college or university.
14: But, yeah, if you're thinking he's going to play in the big leagues, people forget about it. Marty just doesn't have the courage to say this. Get him out.
17: I don't have the courage to say what?
14: Well, just maybe think of him as a brain surgeon or an astronaut. Or a Major League Baseball broadcaster. That's a lot easier than being a Major League Baseball player.
17: Gosh, that really puts it even further into perspective, doesn't it?
14: I gave you a little dig there, too.
17: We're done with this, aren't we?
14: Yes.
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21: There may be a deal soon on ending the war with Iran. This is the 6 o'clock report. I'm Matt Reese. Breaking now. Been a shaky 2-month ceasefire and weeks of talks between the two countries, but President Trump says an agreement with Iran has been, quote, largely negotiated. He posted on Truth Social today that the final details of the deal are being discussed and that the agreement will allow the Strait of Hormuz to be open. In that post, the president also says he had a very good call with Middle Eastern leaders to discuss the situation. Secretary of State Marco Rubio Rubio is in India, says there may be good news coming soon.
2: The president's preference is always to solve problems such as these through a negotiated diplomatic solution. That's what we're working on right now. But this problem will be solved, as the president's made clear one way or the other.
21: Secretary of State Marco Rubio in India.
2: There is a chance that whether it's later today, tomorrow, in a couple days, we may have something to say. But this issue needs to be solved, as the president has said, one way or the other.
21: And now we have the latest traffic and weather together on this Saturday night. And we do have the usual delays through the construction zone southbound 75 from Lachlan down past the Ronald Reagan Cross County Highway. It looks like there may be an accident mixed in there somewhere, but looks to be just delays through that construction zone, as we have a lot of volume traffic that is heading down 75 south toward downtown Cincinnati. And also a little bit of a slowdown northbound 75 in Covington coming up on the Brent Spence Bridge. Otherwise, the roads look good. No major delays to report tonight.
20: Now the latest forecast from the Jake Sweeney Chevrolet Weather Center. 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
22: Most of the leftover rain tonight will stay east of Cincinnati, even that very hit and miss. But
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21: 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Next game coming up tonight, 7:15, the first pitch, where we have the inside pitch here in just a few minutes. 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
6: 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Drew Westerheide is tonight's producer. We'll be sticking around together for another session of the Kelsey Chevrolet Extra Inning Show following the game until midnight. We are wishing everyone a relaxing day on this solemn Memorial Day weekend. And the Reds will try to rebound from an 8-1 loss to the St. Louis Cardinals today at Great American Ballpark in game two of this split doubleheader. And coming off two straight wins in Philadelphia, the Reds came home and struggled today against St. Louis. Cincinnati is now 1-10 against the NL Central Division rivals. And it started well for Cincinnati today with Nathaniel Lowe blasting a home run in the second inning, and then things went south quickly for the Reds. St. Louis starter Andre Pallante yielded two hits in the second inning, then none the next four, and three Cardinals relievers, Ryan Stanek, George Soriano, and Matt Svanson, followed suit, allowing no hits the final three innings. St. Louis scored two in the third, one in the fourth, two in the seventh, one in the eighth, and two more in the ninth. And Jordan Walker belted a two-run home run off Connor Phillips in the seventh inning. And Brian Torres, making his major league debut for St. Louis, capped a 2-for-4 day by launching a two-run homer off Jose Franco in the ninth inning. And the number nine-hole hitter for the Cardinals, center fielder Victor Scott II, he entered the game with a 183 batting average. Well, it's up to 203 now after he went 3-for-4 with a walk and a run scored. 8 runs, 12 hits, no errors, 11 left for the Cardinals. They improved to 29-21. 1 run, 2 hits, 1 error, 3 left for the Reds, who fall to 26-25. Andre Pallante picks up the victory. He went 6 innings, 2 hits, a run, a walk, 3 strikeouts, and 1 home run. He's 5-4 with a 3.76 ERA. And unfortunately for the Reds, Chris Paddock, he absorbed the loss. 5 innings, 7 hits, 3 runs, 3 walks, 5 strikeouts. He's 0-6 this season, but his first loss with the Reds after going 0-5 with the Miami Marlins. His ERA is at 6.86. Connor Phillips and Jose Franco combined for 5 runs on 4 hits, 5 walks, and 2 home runs, and both were optioned to AAA Louisville following the game. Well, let's take a look at tonight's starting pitchers, brought to you by Western and Southern Financial Group, Life Insurance, Retirement, Investment, and by Richter and Phillips Jewelers, Cincinnati's best place to buy your engagement ring. Pair of right-handers on the hill tonight. For St. Louis, it's Kyle.

0: Leahy, 6'5", 225 pounder from Boulder, Colorado. He's 5-3 with a 3.94 ERA. He's making his 10th start. He's pitched 45 and two-thirds innings with 34 strikeouts. And he won his last start last Saturday, a 4-2 win over KC when he went six innings, giving up just five hits. And for the Reds, it's Chase Petty. Gets another opportunity. 6'1", 190-pounder, New Jersey native. No record this year. He's got a 4.76 ERA. He's making his second start this year. He went 5 2/3 innings with a strikeout, and that was back on May 4th, a 5-4 loss to the Cubs, when he went 5 2/3 innings, four hits, three earned runs, two walks, a strikeout, and he yielded a three-run home run to Seiya Suzuki in the fourth inning in that 5-4 Reds loss. 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And when we come back, Drew Westerheide, tonight's producer, is going to give some keen insight on the Reds as we get ready for the Reds and Cardinals 7:15 first pitch with Tommy Thrall and the Cowboy Jeff Brantley right here on 700 WLW.
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0: 6:16 in the Queen City of Cincinnati, Chick Ludwig, 700 WLW. 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Game two in this split doubleheader unfolds tonight at 7:15. Tommy Thrall has the play-by-play and the Cowboy Jeff Brantley with all the analysis. And I wanted to bring in our producer, Drew Westerheide. He's in here day after day, night after night. We love the Reds. We're following them like crazy. And Drew, welcome to the Arnell Carriers Inside Pitch. How we doing, man?
8: I'm good. I believe this is my Inside Pitch debut.
0: Oh, that's fantastic. And how disappointing is this with the Reds coming off two straight wins? Now, naturally, Andrew Abbott and Chase Burns were the pitchers. But you're looking for some momentum here. Gosh, it got rained out last night. you're expecting, hey, how about a doubleheader sweep here? Now they got to win one game to get a split today.
8: Yeah, it was an incredibly disappointing game one for the Reds today. Lowe hits the big shot in the second inning. You get a couple guys on behind that. And then it just gets shortchanged by Stevenson grounding into the double play. And it just felt like the air kind of came out of the balloon a little bit for the Reds today. So baseball is a game of short memory. The guys are going to have short memories today because you got to turn around and play another game, you know, 3 hours after your last one just finished. So hopefully the guys are amped, and, you know, sometimes it takes getting kicked in the teeth a little bit to get yourself in gear.
0: And that's what the Cowboy Jeff Brantley was talking about. How much longer are the Reds going to put up with the St. Louis Cardinals coming in here to a great American ballpark and kicking their butt? And when you look at it, yeah, there's no Albert Pujols. There's no Yadier Molina or Matt Carpenter or Colton Wong or Paul Goldschmidt. A whole new cast of characters with the same result, it seems like.
8: Yeah, and that just doesn't go for the Cardinals this season. That goes for any National League Central opponent.
0: Yes.
8: The Reds have not been good against the division, and divisional games are the most important ones you play over the course of a 162-game season. So, yeah, you would think after a while you just get tired of getting your brains bashed in by your divisional opponents. So, but you're right, it is a whole new cast of characters. Jordan Walker for the Cardinals has found himself after struggling his first couple years in the bigs. J.J. Weatherholt looks like a classic guy that is going to be a Reds killer for his entire career. And, you know, in classic Reds fashion, Victor Scott, who comes into the game with a 185 batting average, gets on base three times and scores a couple runs. So the Reds are going to have to figure something out as they go tonight, and I'm excited to see Chase Petty go. He was pretty good in his one start against the Cubs, so hopefully he can channel that and have another good outing tonight.
0: When you look at it, Chris Paddock has not really pitched all that badly. You know, against Cleveland in a 7-4 loss, he went 5 innings, 6 hits, 2 earned runs, a walk, 3 strikeouts. And then again today, giving up 3 runs. So it'd be nice if he got some offensive firepower behind him, but still the walks continue to haunt Paddock. And then the bullpen, just brutal here with Connor Phillips and Jose Franco. Wow, and both guys get sent down after today's game.
8: Yeah, and it's not surprising. Phillips, I believe Cowboy said it during the game, it doesn't have to be an adventure every time you come out to the mound. And that's what it was with Connor Phillips. So he's got some things to iron out, and he's going to do that down in AAA. Franco being sent back down, that's not all that surprising. And we're going to get our first look at Caleb Ferguson this year. So obviously he was one of the more touted bullpen arms that the Reds brought in this offseason. So we're going to see what he's made of and see if he can kind of be a steadying presence in the middle of that bullpen. And you're right, Chris Paddock, a decent outing today. But again, the two walks, back-to-back walks, both of them come around to score. And yeah, Ellie De La Cruz probably should have made that play and should have been a double play and he should have been out of the inning. But he didn't. And, you know, those are the facts, and that's how the game went. So hopefully the Reds can, you know, find it here tonight, get the split, and then have a chance to win the series tomorrow.
0: Drew Westerheide with us, tonight's producer, for a couple more minutes. And Drew, ever since Emilio Pagan went down, you know, the Reds had their, and Tito Francona had his system there with Graham Ashcraft in the seventh, Tony Santion in the eighth, and then Pagan in the ninth. And when Pagan goes down, man, it's like a bullpen by committee now. And you just hope that these bullpen arms aren't burned out by the 4th of July, man.
8: Yeah, and you also need to start getting length out of your starters. Now,
0: yes,
8: Abbott has done a good job of that. Chase Burns has done a good job of that. But Brady Singer, who was scheduled to pitch tonight's game, is not pitching tonight. Obviously, it's Petty, but he has not been going very deep into games. And, you know, Paddock, he pitched decently well, but he's only giving you 5 innings. So that's 4 innings of work that your bullpen needs to cover. And all that adds up. So you need a deep start from one of your guys either tonight or tomorrow, because like Tito said in the pregame of game one, they have 4 games in about a 72-hour span with a day game, a night game tonight, a day game tomorrow, and then a middle of the afternoon game in New York on Monday. So you're going to need some length from somebody. Hopefully Petty can give that to him tonight.
0: That's right. Chase Petty goes tonight against Kyle Leahy. And then if you're looking ahead to tomorrow, Brady Singer against Matthew Liberatore. So, yeah, this is a critical stretch as always. Luckily for the Reds, the Chicago Cubs are in the throes of a 7-game losing streak. But daggone Milwaukee, there they come again. charging like gangbusters to the top of the division.
8: Yeah, Milwaukee Brewer baseball. They're a fun team. They must be a fun team to root for from March to September.
0: No doubt about it. Well, Drew, appreciate it.
8: Thank you for having me, Chick.
0: Thank you so much. And, hey, you are listening to the R&L Carriers Inside Pitch as we get you ready for the Reds and Cardinals in Game 2 of this split doubleheader. 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
0: 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And for the Reds, let's check out their lineup tonight. Starting with Blake Dunn in center field, batting leadoff, followed by Ellie De La Cruz. Ellie, 1-for-15. Man, he's got to get going. Followed by J.J. Bladé in the number three hole after Bladé batted leadoff today. Then the heart of your order here is Sal Stewart, Nathaniel Lowe, and Matt McClain. That's 4, 5, and 6. And at the bottom of the order, Will Benson and P.J. Higgins and T.J. Friedel. So Dunn, De La Cruz, Bladé. Bladé is your designated hitter. Sal Stewart playing third, Nathaniel Lowe at first, and McClain at second base, 4, 5, and 6. And your 7, 8, 9 batters, Benson is in right field. P.J. Higgins is your catcher, taking the place of a Tyler Stevenson today, and T.J. Friedel is in left field. Well, let's check some game notes for tonight's game, brought to you by the Basement Doctor of Cincinnati. For all things basement-y, local and family-owned for 39 years, and by James Hardy. Hardy Siding is America's number one brand of siding. Well, Nathaniel Lowe's home run in the second inning, that gave him 7 on the year, and he's got 21 RBIs now. And at the time, he was 4-for-10 in his career against St. Louis starter in game one, Andre Pallante. And how about Spencer Steer? He's been hot. Now, he did walk today, but he had an 11-game hitting streak snapped, but he has still hit safely in 21 of 23 games. Those are your game notes for tonight. It's the Reds and Cardinals, 7:15, first pitch from Great American Ballpark, and you are listening to the R&L Carriers Inside Pitch. 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
15: Shots fired near the White House. This is the 6:30 report. I'm Matt Reese. Breaking now, the White House is on lockdown, and snipers have taken positions on the roof following a volley of shots outside of the executive mansion a short time ago. The president is at the White House right now. Eyewitnesses are reporting that 20 to 30 shots were heard. White House press corps has been evacuated from the North Lawn and are being sheltered in the West Wing briefing room. There's no word on whether anybody is injured. All right, let's check the roads on this Saturday night. We have the latest traffic and weather together. No major backups. Got that usual slowdown. Southbound 75 through the construction zone at about Ronald Reagan Highway. That is the only delay that we're seeing right now.
16: Now the latest forecast from the Jake Sweeney Chevrolet Weather Center. 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Drive smart, spend less.
17: Most of the leftover rain tonight will stay east of Cincinnati, even that very hit and miss. But we could see some foggy areas heading into Sunday morning with a low near 60. And then for your Sunday afternoon, we're mostly cloudy, highs near 78, with scattered showers and storms becoming more likely during the second half of the day. From your severe weather station, I'm 9 First Warning meteorologist Mark Stitz, News Radio 700 WLW.
15: Have a few lingering light showers in northern Kentucky around the Cynthiana area. and Brooksville, and on the Ohio side of the river, Georgetown getting some light showers, but no rain in the immediate Cincinnati area. 73 degrees is our temperature. There is a flood warning for the Great Miami River at Miami Town and the Great Miami River at Middletown. This is from or will be lasting until about 3 in the morning on May 25th. Minor flooding is forecast at the Miami Town location. Until early Monday morning, a 20-foot flooding occurs along Harrison Avenue east of the Great Miami, as well as Riverfront West Softball Park. Flooding also occurs downstream Miami Town in Miami and Whitewater Townships. There is an update on the case of a man who was accused of a holdup at a local casino.
18: A Dearborn County jury found 42-year-old Daniel Birdseye guilty of kidnapping and armed robbery following a four-day trial. Prosecutors say Birdseye held up employees at Hollywood Casino in Lawrenceburg with a loaded handgun in March 2024. He took a hostage during his escape, but he was quickly apprehended in a nearby nature preserve. I'm Travis Laird, News Radio 700 WLW.
15: Tragic death of race car driver Kyle Busch, a surprise given that he was 41 years old. His family, though, tonight is providing new information on what took his life.
19: In a statement, the family of Kyle Busch says a medical evaluation concluded Busch died of severe pneumonia that progressed into sepsis and then resulted in rapid and overwhelming complications from the sepsis. Busch was 41 years old when he died suddenly on Thursday, days before competing in the Coca-Cola 600 at Charlotte Motor Speedway. He leaves behind his wife and two young children, ages 11 and 4 years old.
15: That's ABC's Alex Stone. There's a state of emergency in Southern California in Orange County, which is near L.A. Crews working to control a dangerous chemical in Garden Grove, forcing about 40,000 evacuations in Garden Grove and surrounding areas, still posing an explosion risk. It's at GKN Aerospace in Garden Grove. 34,000-gallon storage tank has been leaking a volatile and highly flammable chemical that's used in acrylic plastics. President Trump says an agreement with Iran has been largely negotiated. In a post on Truth Social, the president says the final details of the deal are being discussed. The agreement will allow the Strait of Hormuz to be open, and a potential deal would come after a two-month ceasefire. The Reds lost game one of their doubleheader with St. Louis this afternoon. The final score 8-1. And the next game coming up at 7:15. We're in the inside pitch right now. Here on the home of the Reds, News Radio 700 WLW. We're at 6:35 and our next news coming up after the game. I'm Matt Reese, News Radio 700 WLW.
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0: 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It's the Reds and Cardinals, game two in this split doubleheader, 7:15 first pitch tonight. Well, let's look at who's hot in the big leagues, brought to you by Pella Windows and Doors of Greater Cincinnati and Northern Kentucky. 30 years of making life brighter with Pella. And with an RBI double in the first inning last night, Nick Kurtz of the Athletics extended his on-base streak to 45 games, the longest by a Major League Baseball player age 23 or younger since Albert Pujols had a 48-gamer in 2001. And there were 569 days between Gerrit Cole's appearances on the Yankee Stadium mound. And after missing all of 2025 with Tommy John surgery, he made his 2026 debut on Friday, pitching six scoreless innings of two-hit ball in New York's 4-2 loss to the Rays at Yankee Stadium. And the Phillies' Christopher Sanchez extended his scoreless streak to 37 and two-thirds innings with eight spotless innings in Friday night's 1-0 loss to the Guardians at Citizens Bank Park. That is now the second longest scoreless streak by a Phillies pitcher since 1893, trailing only Grover Cleveland Alexander's 41-inning streak in 1911. But the Guardians' Gavin Williams, he struck out 11 batters in eight scoreless innings in a pitcher's duel, and Kyle Manzardo hit the pinch-hit home run with one out in the ninth inning off closer Johan Duran to lift the Guardians to a 1-0 victory over the Phillies on Friday night. Those are the players who are hot in the major leagues. And it's time now for today's injury report, brought to you by O'Connor, Achani, and Levy, attorneys you know, attorneys you trust. Reds third baseman Ke'Bryan Hayes has a lumbar bulging disc. He will rehab in Arizona. Right-handed pitcher Rhett Lauder with the right shoulder pain. Catcher Jose Trevino with the grade one left hamstring strain. Of course, Hunter Green with the right elbow surgery. Emilio Pagan with the grade two left hamstring strain. And Brandon Williamson with the left shoulder fatigue, all rehabbing, trying to get back, helping the Reds get some more victories. That is tonight's injury report from O'Connor, Achani, and Levy, attorneys you know, attorneys you trust. And here's a check on the scoreboard and the schedule, brought to you by Brandstetter's Kangaroo, hometown proud, veteran-owned, and family-operated for 28 years. 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They hop to it. In games involving the National League Central, where the Reds are 1-10 now against NL Central Division foes, the Astros beat the Chicago Cubs at Wrigley Field today 3-0. The Toronto Blue Jays defeated the visiting Pittsburgh Pirates 5-2. And the Dodgers and Brewers are getting together in Milwaukee tonight at 7:15. And those are the scores involving NL Central Division rivals. And now let's take a look at who is rolling for the hometown team. 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And speaking of that, that is Blake Dunn of your Cincinnati Reds. In his last three games, he's 5-for-12. That's a .417 batting average with three runs. His last seven games, 8-for-24 with six runs. He's batting .333. In his last 15 games, 11-for-31, batting .355 with eight runs. And he is your leadoff batter tonight for your Cincinnati Reds. And again this season, for every run batted in by Cincinnati's cleanup hitter,

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8: Hey, very delightful good evening to you, and welcome out to Great American Ballpark once again. It's game two of today's doubleheader between the Reds and the St. Louis Cardinals. After getting thumped by the Cardinals in game one, the Reds try to bounce back in game two. They'll send right-hander Chase Petty to the mound. Meanwhile, right-hander Kyle Leahy, who was originally supposed to start the game yesterday for the Cardinals, will make the start tonight. It's the Reds and Cardinals. Reds trying to even the series coming up shortly. But right now, here's Yid with tonight's pregame show. Yid.
9: All right. Thanks again, Tommy. Just ahead on the show tonight.
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9: It's the Reds and St. Louis Cardinals tonight here at Great American Ballpark, and this is the Cincinnati Reds pregame show. I'm Dave Armbruster. Earlier today, the Reds fell to the Cardinals 8-1. Right-hander Chris Paddack took the loss. He started for Cincinnati and gave up 3 runs on 7 hits in 5 innings.
10: You know, I thought we filled up the zone early. You know, I looked back. I was 9-for-9 first pitch strikes to start the game, first time through the lineup. And then you start seeing me kind of fall behind in counts. I can live with the singles. I can't live with the 3 walks. You know, I'm a guy that, those are things that we can control a little bit better than I've been doing as a starting pitcher is filling up the zone. Whenever I try and be too fine, the game speeds up. I'm getting out of the zone. You're having to work harder. Bad things tend to happen.
9: The Reds welcome a couple of additions to the bullpen for Game 2 of this doubleheader. Lefty Caleb Ferguson has been activated off the IL. He has been out all season with an oblique strain. And Zach Maxwell has been recalled from AAA Louisville. To make room on the roster, both Jose Franco and Connor Phillips were optioned back to Louisville. And this welcome back report is brought to you by Elk and Elk, serious lawyers for serious injuries, and an official sponsor of the Cincinnati Reds. Call 1-800-ELK-OHIO. 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
9: Reds and St. Louis Cardinals play game two of this split doubleheader tonight here at Great American Ballpark, and you're listening to the Cincinnati Reds pregame show. I'm Dave Armbruster. The finale of this series is tomorrow at 1:40. The Reds then head to New York, where they begin a three-game series against the Mets on Monday night. Time for Fox 19 Now's Red Hot Take. Here's Joe Daneman.
22: So I'm sitting in a dugout with Spencer Steer in Goodyear. I make a statement, and he's nodding his head yes as I say it. And maybe there is a max on the number of all-star players the Reds can send to Philadelphia this summer. It's probably three. Ellie, Chase Burns. Sal Stewart's numbers might be undeniable, and I'm wondering if that might box out what could be a run at the all-star game by Spencer Steer. Look, timing is everything. Right? Timing is why Spencer says he's in what might be the best hitting month of his career, timing his mechanics to be ready to hit every pitch. It's why he says he's hitting better than 320 the last month. I told Spencer in that dugout that I still think he can be an all-star. He said, yeah, that's a goal, but when you're focused on winning, that stuff will take care of itself. But the timing. Yes, there is still time for Spencer Steer to keep building a resume that could be considered for the All-Star Game. I'm Joe Daneman, and you can watch Cincinnati Sports Show Sundays at 11:30 on Fox 19 Now.
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28: Earlier this week in Madisonville, the Reds Community Fund and CRC joined the Madisonville Braves to dedicate a brand new scoreboard at Madisonville Field, a field that was dedicated officially last April. And I'm here with one of the longtime leaders of the Madisonville Braves, Miss Janine Swain. Janine, you guys have been doing this for over 40 years. Starkey started this, Coach Starkey, in 1982. What's it been like having the new field?
0: It's awesome. It's a fight because everybody wants to be on it, but it's amazing. The kids love it. The coaches love it. Okay, see, that's what happens.
1: Balls flying over your head.
0: Balls flying everywhere. But, yes, it's nice. It's nice to be able to say we can play and not have to worry about rainouts anymore.
28: The scoreboard was dedicated earlier this week. Looking at it right now, what does it mean? Does it give you a feeling that this project is finally complete?
0: It does. It does. We've come a long way waiting on this project. And to have the field and now the scoreboard, we are grateful.
28: Talk about all the folks that have shown up here, not just tonight, but really over the last 5 to 10 years. The Matucci family has stepped up. They were involved in funding the ball field. They have their name on the scoreboard, help bring that to life. Beyond Rob and Carla and their family, just the rest of the Madisonville community stepping up for the Braves organization. What does that mean to you?
0: It means everything to have Rob, to have Armstrong Chapel, the Reds, the community just step up and be out here for us and to support these kids. And we know that this is a generation that we're touching and we're able to develop. It's just amazing how we know we grow every year. Like we've watched other organizations die. We keep striving. We keep growing. And it is to the great support of Rob, Reds Community Fund, Armstrong, that we're able to continue to grow the way we're growing.
28: You've seen this in a lot of low ebbs, too. What does it take? I mean, give us some insight. Beyond these partners, obviously, you have held on to this thing for dear life, and you have willed it to stay afloat and now thrive. Describe what that journey's been like for you.
0: It's been tough. I have went through surgeries. We have went to where we didn't know if we had funding for uniforms or if we were going to make it. To now, to actually start a season and not worry. It's awesome. It's amazing. And for the parents to just thrive and support and kick in, we couldn't ask for better parent support. As you can see from out here, we can't ask for better parents.
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4: Welcome back to the Reds pregame show. Time for a chat with Reds manager Terry Francona. Tito, obviously game one, kind of a tough one, but Paddock kind of, again, keeps you in the game. Let's start there. What'd you see from him?
5: You know, I think there's a lot to kind of think he can help us. He went five innings. I think he threw 87 pitches, 88 pitches. He made a couple mistakes when he was ahead in the count, 0-2. And then there was a couple balls that were absolutely missiles. But if we can make the plays, you know, Lowe jumps for one, hits off the end of his glove. The other ball, Ellie hits the

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4: Here's a look at tonight's Game 2 starters for Cincinnati. It's right-hander Chase Petty. He was called up from AAA to make this start. He has no record and a 4.76 ERA. Right-hander Kyle Leahy goes for St. Louis. He's 5-3. His ERA, 3.94. 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
4: It is just about time for baseball here at Great American Ballpark. 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
14: All right, thanks a lot, Jed. It is a very pleasant night, actually. And if my eyes don't deceive me, I believe I'm looking up at blue sky over the field.
15: There is a bit of sunshine that has come onto the field of play.
14: Well, it's kind of nice. 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Reds and Cardinals game two.